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0: With reporting from around the world, it's time for Eye on Travel with America's number one frontline travel news journalist, Peter Greenberg. And now, the man who travels over 400,000 miles each year, Peter Greenberg.
1: And welcome back to Eye on Travel for the second weekend of May 2026. Peter Greenberg here with you. And if you're just joining us, I hope you're having a great weekend wherever you happen to be. Let me tell you where we happen to be. Get out those maps, boys and girls. 37 degrees, 33 minutes north. 126 degrees, 58 minutes east. We are in Seoul in South Korea at the JW Marriott, a hotel I've been going to since 2000 when it first opened. And, of course, you know the drill. You can reach me, peter@petergreenberg.com, with your emails, your phone numbers, your problems, your questions, and we'll solve it right here on the air. I've been coming to Korea since 1978. That's when I first went to the DMZ. And you know what? This is an economy that's exploding. It's a culture that's amazing and deep and rich. And a country that's not yet been fully explored by most Americans. And boy, is it worth it. And I highly recommend it. And in fact, what you find in some of the hotels, including where we are right now at the JW Marriott, these unbelievable malls in the basement, but food halls, you are going to eat very, very well. And of course, the hotel becomes the enabler for anything between 30 and 50 miles outside of town, which is definitely well worth it. We'll be talking about that, of course, throughout the show. But first, let's get into some other stuff. The research is in now. It's going to be a turbulent summer if you're flying around the United States. And which are the bumpiest flights? Well, it's the short 400-mile route between Denver and Jackson Hole, Wyoming. And in fact, a lot of the turbulent flights either start or end in Denver. That includes flights from Denver to Albuquerque, New Mexico, Salt Lake City, and Bozeman, Montana. But there are other turbulent flights from Boise, Idaho to Bozeman, from Denver to Las Vegas, and from Las Vegas to Salt Lake City. Happens every summer. You know, it's the Continental Divide. Get ready. Fasten your seatbelts. Nothing dangerous about it, but it's always a good idea to keep your seatbelt fastened throughout the entire flight, especially when you're in the air. All right. Now, moving right along. Speaking of bumpiness, when you try to travel in the U.S., especially this summer, it's going to be the summer of the Great American Road Trip, right? The 250th anniversary of American, the 100th anniversary of what? Route 66. You want to plan to find out what are the traffic conditions at your destination, because that's going to really slow you down if you don't plan ahead. Now, a lot of people might think, oh, the worst traffic in America, it's in Los Angeles. Now, I live in Los Angeles. I got to tell you, it's terrible. Definitely terrible, but guess what? Los Angeles is not the worst. It might surprise you. The three cities with the worst traffic, meaning the three cities where you're going to spend the most time waiting in traffic, New York, Chicago, and Philadelphia. Think about this. The average New Yorker now wastes 125 hours per year sitting in traffic. In L.A., that drops to 83 hours, still unacceptable, but there you have it. And even worse, what are the average driving speeds during peak hours in those cities? Well, in Los Angeles, how about this, a disappointing 17 miles per hour. And in New York, even worse, that drops to a fast crawl, just 10 miles per hour. So if you're in an Uber, bring a book, you can finish it. If you're driving yourself, stay alert. Cleared overseas, so that when you land back in the U.S., you're not standing in a two-hour line after an 11-hour flight. You're not even standing in any line. It's like landing in any other domestic flight in the United States. You either go to your connecting flight and your bags transfer, or you go get your bags and go home. This is a great idea. It needs to be expanded to many other airports, but this is where it currently exists. So where did it start in 1952? In Canada. And it's now expanded to every single Canadian airport that has nonstop flights to the U.S., So Toronto, Montreal, Vancouver, you name it. When you clear Canada, you clear the U.S. Then, where else is it? In Dublin, in Shannon, in Ireland. Most recently, in Abu Dhabi, in the United Arab Emirates. And then, it's always been in Bermuda, Aruba, and Nassau and the Bahamas. Totally cool, and it really works. It's as much a fan favorite of mine as is Global Entry. On flights that don't have pre-clearance. But there you have it. Pre-clearance actually works. and it works like a charm. And now to some troubling news. There's a story that went viral recently about a passenger who was trying to book a flight on JetBlue. And he checked the JetBlue website three different times. And when he came back on the fourth time, the price soared. So he actually went on a chatbot on JetBlue and said, why did this happen? Why did the price suddenly jump? And you know what the chatbot said to him? Well, you know what? It's called surveillance pricing, and you need to either clean out your cookies or use a VPN. Is JetBlue admitting to surveillance pricing? Oh, my goodness. JetBlue then made an announcement that that was not their position. There's no such thing. Well, guess what, guys? There is such a thing. Surveillance pricing has been with us for a long time, and it applies not just to airlines and hotels, but to retail as well. So, again, if you're going to research a flight, chances are you've already given them a lot of information about your interest in going, who you're going with, what time of day it is or what day of the week it is, which might include them interpreting this as a must-fly business trip, or you're going with your significant other and it's an anniversary of sorts, or even they have enough data to know even if you're going to a funeral and they price it accordingly. So I'm going to take that chatbot's advice as well, even though JetBlue denies it's a company policy. If you're going to search for a fare and you want to go back online after that to see, you know, if you want to make that decision, use somebody else's computer or clean out your cookies or both. The other thing is one more thing you have to know, and that is every time you do make an airline reservation, you're all addicted to the mileage programs, right? What do they ask you for? Your mileage number. So you get your miles. The minute you put that in on your reservation, you've already told them everything about you. They have your entire flight history, right? And they might price it accordingly. Here's my advice. Never put in your frequent flyer number when making the reservation or when buying a ticket. Do that at the gate or at the counter when you get to the airport. Insert your frequent flyer number after the fact. You might be glad you did. Now, the airlines, of course, will claim this doesn't happen at all. Well, guess what? It's happened to me, and it could even happen to you. All right, when we come back, your emails and your calls as we continue from the JW Marriott right here in Seoul, South Korea, if I'm not at the mall down below at the food halls, because I got to tell you, it's a smorgasbord and we're not in Sweden. Back with more from Seoul, Korea and the Virtuoso Symposium as Ion Travel continues right after this.
2: 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Ion Travel will be right back.
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1: Peter Greenberg back with you as Eye on Travel continues. And of course, you can always reach me. 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We'll be glad to solve it throughout the show and every show that we do. If you've been listening to the show, you've been seeing and hearing about some, well, concerning numbers about not only inbound travel to the United States from foreigners, but now outbound travel from the United States overseas. The numbers are not getting better. They're getting worse. In some cases, down serious double digits from overseas. At one point, down 44% from Canada, 36% from Germany, 34% from Denmark and Athens. I mean, that's a lot of revenue that's not coming into the United States and revenue that will never be recouped once it's gone. Well, now the latest figures are out showing a double-digit drop in numbers of United States citizens traveling over to Europe. Right now, it's down 14% year over year from 2025. And joining me is somebody who knows Europe better than anybody. She's the founder of IC Bellagio. Andrea Grisdell, based in Italy, by the way. Nice to see you as always. When you see numbers like that, what are you seeing on the ground in Italy?
2: Well, great to see you, Peter, as always. We're actually seeing something quite different. We are currently running about 11% up over last year, and we are seeing a lot of people with a great will to travel.
1: These days, you have to have the will to travel.
2: Absolutely. And we're also seeing higher ticket bookings. And people, when we talk to them regarding their travel, they're saying, you know what, this has to be an amazing vacation. It's almost like they just want to do something amazing, have a great time, really splurge, and make the most of every minute that they have with us.
1: You know, this reminds me of the 2008 financial debacle. And I remember walking into the hotel in Paris, and it was completely sold out with Americans. And, you know, the economy in the United States was in deep despair. And I would say to every American in the lobby, you do know there's an economic crisis in America. Yes. But you're here. Yes. Why? And they each, without consulting with the other, gave me the same answer. We felt if we didn't go now, we would never go. It was sort of a Last Supper mentality. Is that what you're seeing too?
2: It's more of a sentiment of we just want to go on a great vacation. I think they probably want to forget about a lot of things that are going on maybe back home and, you know, just get out there and truly live an amazing time and make the most out of every single minute.
1: And of course, if we go back to COVID, when people came out of travel of that, they called it revenge travel. It really wasn't. It was reformatted travel because they said, you know what? I don't need a new car. I don't need new clothing. I don't need new jewelry. I want experiences because I have no idea how long I'm going to be on the planet. And I really want, and I want bragging rights, right? You still want bragging rights, right?
2: Bragging rights is always very much top of the list. But what is a big thing right now, Peter, is longevity. We see a lot of people who are showing interest in that. For example, Sardinia, which is a blue zone, suddenly become very, very interesting to many of our guests. You know, don't get me wrong. We're not talking also

0: a restaurant, and we've seen even more people wanting what they call hole in the wall, or our famous osteria, trattoria kind of places, which we have been going to for years, right? They are the places that we know and love, but they seem to be at the top of everybody's list.
1: Okay, so as we get into the summer of 2026, you mentioned Sardinia. What are the other hot spots?
0: So Sardinia for sure, Sicily, of course, we still have the White Lotus effect.
1: I'm sorry to hear that, yeah.
0: I know, I hear you. The Dolomites is very high on so many people's lists. We started to see a huge interest in that over the last 2 years, especially during the summer. Even more interest this year. Lake Como, of course, it's always up there. We've seen a lot of interest in the island of Ischia, which is music to my ears. Puglia is still on some people's radar. But I also have to be honest, Peter, people are always, especially because we are a country, right, with 20 different regions, we're also a destination that people continue to return to. We're very lucky. And what we are seeing is that these repeat guests, they will always return to the old favorites. So that's usually a Rome or a Florence or a Venice, and then go somewhere new.
1: So they'll do an add-on.
0: Exactly. Add something on. We're still looking at an average stay in country of about 10 nights.
1: Wow.
0: Which again is fantastic. But people are looking to go at a slower pace, and they want the time with the local people. They want those slow conversations. They want to relax and have a drink. And, you know, we are very much working with them to ensure that they are going to places when fewer people are going to be there.
1: So they're definitely looking for an immersion.
0: Absolutely.
1: But it's a different kind of an immersion, right? They're not on a 55-passenger bus stopping at a tourist stop just to get a schlocky souvenir.
0: No, absolutely. I mean, that is the complete opposite of what our guests are all about and what they're looking for. You know, they're looking for that connection with local people. No one has ever written in their feedback or told us in their feedback that the marble bathroom was amazing. They've always talked about a local person and somebody who made a difference in their trip, even the smallest things that somebody did for them.
1: But of course, in order for them to do that, they've got to get out of their comfort zone. Right? So many people think that an adventure travel trip means going to an American branded hotel and ordering a cheeseburger. That's not roughing it.
0: Absolutely not. It definitely isn't. And I think, you know, from a DMC, from an inbound operator point of view, you know, our job is to work with the advisors to truly explain correctly and set the scene and set, you know, understand the intention of the guests. When they say hiking, what are they talking about?
1: Yeah, you better come up with a mutually agreeable definition of terms for hiking.
0: Exactly. So our job is, you know, we're the people on the ground. We are the ones who have the know-how, the knowledge, and the network. And it's our job to make sure that we truly represent the destination and make sure that people are going to be very, very comfortable with the experiences that they book.
1: You know, if you go back maybe 5 or 10 years, people wanted to go and eat well. Now they want to cook well.
0: Absolutely. Huge.
1: It's participatory travel.
0: Huge interest. People want to get their hands dirty, but it's also like what we're doing right now, looking into each other's eyes, having a great conversation, you know, you're talking about everything, enriching each other's lives by what we will actually be talking about. And just, you know, I often say to our people on the ground, do you realize you don't just do wine tasting? You don't just guide people and explain things about your city to them. You are enriching their lives like they are also enriching yours as well.
1: I remember a couple of years ago, we were going down to Argentina, and I was taking 4 or 5 journalist friends with me. And the hotel said, oh, listen, when you arrive, we're going to send limos to the airport to take you back to the hotel. I said, why? The plane lands at 6 a.m. You and I both know the rooms won't be ready. So we get to the limo, and now we're stuck in the lobby. What are we going to do? I have an idea. Don't send the limos. Ask the bellman, the maids, the doorman, anybody with their own car, come to the airport to pick each of us up individually, and then take us to the neighborhoods where they live for breakfast we're buying. And they all thought we were nuts. Guess what happened? You know what time we checked into the hotel? 11 o'clock that night, because everybody had such a great time in that immersion in the neighborhoods they otherwise never would have seen.
0: Yeah, and you know, Peter, when we as DMCs, as inbound operators, when we are creating product, one of the biggest challenges we have is convincing local people that what they do on a daily basis
1: is interesting.
0: Of interest
1: yeah.
0: to someone who comes from the other side of the world.
1: Look, you go to any village in Italy, at 3 o'clock in the morning, they're baking bread.
0: Absolutely.
1: All right, I want to go in the bakery. I want to go bake the bread, right? Because if you

0: And understand the process. Boy, do you value the product.
1: Absolutely, 100%. And there's nothing better than we can do for our guests is give them that access to the local people. And also, you know, give them the recipe as well. Let them try it at home when they get back home. And we've actually gone one step further. We've created also virtual experiences so they can even continue to do that and maybe go on to the next level of baking bread with the same people when they get back to the other side of the world.
0: So basically, if you're going to go somewhere with with Andrea, the point is, guess what? You better bring an extra suitcase because you're coming home with olive oil.
1: You certainly are. Olive oil, truffles, wine. I mean, we have it all.
0: No, but the point is, people, it's not just souvenir stuff. It's stuff you usually have. You either help make or produce or curate or cook.
1: Yeah, and we have so much. We have it all.
0: But the thing is, for most people going to Italy, what are they thinking about? Well, we'll go to see a museum because I studied the painting in school. We'll go, you know, have lunch at a cafe and sit outside for a little bit, but you guys go beyond that.
1: Absolutely, Peter. And it's our job to really listen to the travel advisor and their traveler and understand what they are looking for, what is their intention, what is their expectation, and then translate that into an amazing trip which makes sense. Also, we love to use our travelers' time and money efficiently. So, you know, not everybody has a ton of time to spend. When they're traveling from A to B, you know, why not include a stop somewhere and show them another part of the country or, you know, add in a special experience for them along the way as well.
0: Andrea Grisdale, of course, the founder of IC Bellagio. I know her, of course, as Miss Italy. Everything you know about Italy. Thank you for joining us.
1: Thank you, Peter.
0: And back with more, Eye on Travel continues right after this.
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0: Need more information on what you've heard? Have a travel question or comment? 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Now, here's Peter.
1: Peter Greenberg back with you as Eye on Travel continues from Seoul right here in South Korea at the JW Marriott. Of course, you know how to reach me. Just email me, Peter at petergreenberg.com with your name, phone number, question or problem. We will solve it throughout the show, including in this hour as well. You know, every hotel will tell you that they're keen on things like sustainability and quality control and training of their staff. And those are all nice mission statements, but how do they really apply? Well, I can tell you for a fact that here in Korea, they do apply. And it all starts with a different philosophy and a different approach. And joining me now, the Director of Quality and Sustainability. I love those titles at the JW Marriott, Sophie Lee. Hi, Sophie.
2: Hi, how are you?
1: I'm good. So let's start with just training of the staff and how they have to learn hospitality in a different way. You have a name for it.
2: Yes. So the quality is all about the guest experience. So in order to enhance the guest experience, we need to have some personalized service and then some anticipate of their needs first. So in order to that, we also need to have some sense.
1: And it has a name for it?
2: The 눈치.
1: 눈치.
2: Yes, 눈치. It's kind of sense that we need to know the what guests need and what guests want without telling them.
1: So it's done very subtly.
2: Yes.
1: And it's almost intuitive then.
2: Yes, intuitive.
1: So when a guest walks in,
2: we need to find out what they need, what they want to do in the hotel.
1: And what they want to do in Korea.
2: In Korea too.
1: Yeah.
2: Yes, that we have to find out without asking them. That's kind
1: of... How do you do that?
2: We can know from their appearance. We can know who they come with. We can know what they bring it with them. So it's all about the 눈치. It's a sense that we have to catch from the beginning.
1: So you're also looking at the body language.
2: Yes, of course. Body language and then what they are looking for, their like body gesture that we need to catch up what they need.
1: And of course, so many of your overseas guests, it's a new cultural immersion for them to begin with. It's a brave new world for them.
2: Yes, yes. So that's why we have responsibility to let them know that where is here, what is about, what is the recommendation. We want them to know before they leave the Korea.
1: All right. So now I know this is radio, but you're sitting across a table from me.
2: Yes.
1: And you see that I'm wearing a jacket.
2: Yes.
1: And a shirt.
2: Yes.
1: And I've got papers all around me. Mm-hmm. What does that tell you?
2: Actually, I can see that you are on the business, but I want you to take a rest after business.
1: It's that bad, huh?
2: Yes, yes. That's why I'm thinking, what could we do after work? What is the best choice to before he leave? What is the experience you want to do before you leave the Korea? That comes in my mind first, because you are all around the paper. So I want you to take a rest before leaving the Korea. So I want you to experience the Korea.
1: Okay, so how do you want me to experience it?
2: So that's interesting. So actually this is not the common recommendation, but my hidden gem is the outdoor charcoal sauna. So you heard about the jjimjilbang already, right?
1: No, tell me.
2: But jjimjilbang is like heating your body, like the Finland sauna. But the one I talk is a very different. Like we burn the charcoal and then make the heating, and then it fills the body and then make the sweat. It make you feel, make you the detox in your body, and then your stress and all the pain is gone. So I want you to try, if you have time.
1: And that's a hot treatment.
2: Hot treatment, yes. But it's really good for your body, especially after you all busy business. So I want you to relax as well. I want you to try the Korean style sauna.
1: Okay.
2: If you have time.
1: Well, you're talking me into it. I love it.
2: Yes.
1: All right. So that's just one thing that you just noticed in the first 3 or 4 minutes that we're speaking.
2: Yes, yes. Because I can see you're very busy and all the machine and the paper is all over the place, and you drink a lot of ginger tonic too. So I want you to
1: ginger ale tonic.
2: So I want you to feel relaxed after all this business. That's why I want you to feel very stressed out.
1: See, so normally I'm doing the interviews, but now I'm being analyzed. I love it. Okay.
2: I'm an analyzing person, actually.
1: Well, you have to be.
2: Yes.
1: Right.
2: Yes.
1: But then also, you also can see from my body language if I feel comfortable or not, mm-hmm. if I feel a little nervous,
2: yes.
1: If I'm looking around, mm. right?
2: Yes.
1: And the, sometimes the language, mm-hmm. right?
2: Mm-hmm.
1: And that's what you have to do.
2: Yes.
1: So let's segue now into your other role,
2: mm-hmm.
1: because you have to train the staff to do that.
2: Yes.
1: Right?
2: Yes.
1: To look for those movements, to yes. look for those gestures.
2: Yes.
1: Right? And as to say, to do it the way that you're not really asking, mm. you're basically saying, I get it. Why don't you do that?
2: Right. Right. That's what we train to the associate because it, because the nunchi, the sense, is not the, the training part. It should be the naturally comes out. So then we just need to have some several scenario. And then we can see that, oh, if the guest have this shopping bag with you, what you're going to recommend? If the guest coming with the couples and they're wearing the same clothes together, so what you're going to do to these couples? So for sure, it's honeymoon. So what you're going to do with this a couple guest? Like, we just give some scenario to make them think about the, what they have to do naturally.
1: And then you help them do it.
2: Yes, yes.
1: So it's not just giving them a brochure.
2: No, no.
1: Not even close.
2: No.
1: I like that idea. Mm.
2: That naturally have to comes out from the heart.
1: We're talking to Sophie Lee. She runs sustainability and quality here
2: yes, right.
1: at the JW Marriott. When we come back, we're going to talk about sustainability, a word that's often misused and often confused. Back mm-hmm. with more of Eye on Travel from the JW Marriott right here in Seoul in South Korea right after this.
0: Please remain seated with your seatbelt fastened. Eye on Travel will be right back.
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0: Now, back to Eye on Travel.
1: And we're back. Peter Greenberg here talking with Sophie Lee from the hotel here at the JW Marriott. She runs sustainability and quality, but really when it comes to sustainability, that's a word that I go back to the old days of ecotourism that gets misused all the time. I remember when the hotels were building health clubs and they just got an old Jane Fonda workout tape and knocked out two walls between a room and said they had a health club. Not really. A lot of hotels will give you great mission statements that were all about the preserving the environment. I used to laugh all the time when you'd check into a room and there'd be a note on my bed written on a plastic card saying, please help us save the environment by not washing your towel. But it was a plastic note. I was like, oh, really? But right now, sustainability is first and foremost, if it's done right. Mm-hmm. What are you doing here at the hotel, Sophie, that really speaks to that sustainability and maybe even where you also involve the guests? And I'll give you one example. Mm-hmm. I remember I was staying in a hotel in Hawaii, and I saw this plastic card on my bed with the towels, and I made some kind of comment to somebody. I said, would you come with us? And this is a hotel called the Hale Kalani in Honolulu. Mm-hmm. Where did they take me? They took me downstairs to the laundry. Mm-hmm. I'd never seen washing machines that big in my life. Mm-hmm. And what did I see them do? How many phosphate chemicals were they putting in to wash mm-hmm. one towel? Mm-hmm. I was able then to connect the dots and realize, you know what? You don't have to wash my towel every day. Mm-hmm. I get it, right? Because you mm-hmm. could see the chemicals that were being used, right? Mm-hmm. So first of all, what are you doing here that's different? And number two, how maybe do you involve the guests in educating them?
2: Mm-hmm. Okay. Okay, so as you know, my title is the quality and sustainability, right?
1: Yeah.
2: So actually, it's kind of complex sometimes, but they don't have to be actually. Sometimes, nowadays, we are mostly focused on the intention and then attention to details. So if something is well designed and then not wasteful, it could be more feel refined, not less. So we are not compromising the luxury for the sustainability. We are like redefine what the luxury actually means. So
1: give me an example.
2: Yeah, I will give the example. So we are kind of not giving the message to guests, you save the energy, you don't use the plastic. We try to connect the guest participation with the real operation change. Like for example, we offer the option to the guest. Like the linen you use program, that's what you said. And we also put some locally sourced ingredient in the restaurant menu. And if there's some event in the hotel, we give the option that this is the carbon footprint you made during the event. So I can give the option to contribute to carbon offset activities. Actually, this is the Marriott program, which is called the Connect Responsibly. So we changed their mindset.
1: And do you change the definition of luxury?
2: Yes. Definition of luxury, definition of the quality, definition of the sustainability. Don't think that it's just saving the energy, it's not just saving the water or the not using the plastic. We just let them choose. And then we let them realize that it's good for the environment, it's good for the world.
1: You know, it's interesting when you do carbon offsets or the carbon footprint. Mm-hmm. So many of my audience doesn't even know what that means, right? Don't you have to define it for them first?
2: Mm-hmm. Yes.
1: What is a carbon footprint for them? What is a carbon offset?
2: Mm-hmm.
1: I mean, it sounds like you're doing something,
2: mm-hmm.
1: but it's not in my hand. I'm not mm-hmm. holding it. I'm not holding a piece of carbon.
2: Mm-hmm.
1: You know, so how do you explain what a carbon footprint is to the guests?
2: Okay. So, for example, they have the event in the hotel. So we provide some document saying that if you have event in here, if using the room, you're gonna produce this much of carbon during the event. So we give the information to the guest, and then we give us a chance to distribute. We also give the chance to contribute the activity that maybe plant a tree or some other activity to offset the carbon. So these are the programs.
1: So it's a physical action.
2: Yeah, physical action. So not only they having the event in the hotel, they also can choose the activity to offset the carbon. We give the opportunity.
1: So based on that, you've been planting a lot of trees.
2: Yes, yes.
1: A lot of trees.
2: A lot, actually.
1: Where?
2: in the summer in other area. So they actually not really plant a tree in person, but they give the support them to plant the trees.
1: So they basically adopted a tree.
2: Yes, basically. Theoretically, yes.
1: I love it. Mm. Sophie Lee, the head of quality and sustainability right here at the JW Marriott, and the chief official plea tranter. I almost said the plea tranter.
2: Tree trackers?
1: You know what? That's, I like that better than tree planter. I'll leave that.
2: Ah, yes.
1: Thank you, Sophie. When we come back, your emails and your calls as Eye on Travel continues from the JW Marriott right here in Seoul, right after this.
0: Your flight might be late, but we're on time. Eye on Travel will be right back.
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1: Peter Greenberg back with you from the JW Marriott right here in Seoul in South Korea. And of course, you know the drill. You can always reach me. Just email me, peter@petergreenberg.com with your name, phone number, question or problem. We will solve it right here on the air. Let's go to some of those emails. And there have been a lot of them, mostly asking about whether their flights are going to be canceled due to the attack on Iran, fuel shortages, and fuel costs. Here's one from Jody who writes, we're flying to Ohio in October. Can you say if it's better to buy our airline tickets now or wait to see what jet fuel prices do? No. Unless you know something that I don't know about a drop in flight numbers in October, I still say you should buy your ticket now. But monitor it, because remember, you're flying on a U.S. airline. And if that flight price drops significantly, what do? Cancel that flight, get an immediate credit for the full amount that you paid for it, and then rebook the flight immediately at a lower fare and get a credit for the residual that you can use for the next year. That's how you do it, right? Anytime you wait right now, given what fuel prices are doing, those airfares are going up at the rate of 1% to 2% every 3 to 4 days. So do the math. There's no benefit to waiting here. And you just hope it comes down later. All right, here's one from Susan saying, we're going to Rome on June 26th. Should be worried about the flight will be canceled, and will we get a full refund, and will the airline give sufficient lead time? Well, let's do it. Three different issues here. If your airline cancels your flight, not you, but if your airline cancels your flight, guess what? You're entitled to an immediate and full refund to your original form of payment. It's a no-brainer, non-negotiable. But you asked what's going to happen if the flight's canceled and you want to get there. That's another story. Right now, I need more information from you, Susan. Where are you flying from, and what airline? It'll depend on how they look at their schedules and what flights they think are priority flights. Remember, what's interesting about flights these days is not whether you're going to go from point A to point B. It's whether there'll be fuel at point B to be able to refuel the plane so it can come back. And if there's no fuel at that point, that plane's not going in the first place. Now, has it been that critical? No. Is it approaching that in some markets? Yes. So get back to me, Susan, and I'll try to help you out. Here's one from Kimberly who writes, I've been reading that Europe is canceling flights due to a shortage of expensive jet fuel. You're absolutely right, Kimberly. I mentioned it earlier in the show. Some airlines, like Lufthansa, canceled 20,000 flights. And that wasn't just 20,000 flights on a given week or month. They took 20,000 flights off the schedule. Air Canada canceled all their flights from Montreal and Toronto to JFK for the next 5 months. That'll give you an idea of what we're dealing with here. But she writes, the last week in May, that's coming up, we fly from Chicago to Brussels on United and then connect from Brussels to Marseille on a United flight operated by Brussels Air. Right, the code share. Would you have any concerns about the Brussels-Marseille connection being canceled? We are getting on a cruise in Marseille about 3 days later, so we are not short on time in the event of flight delays. Well, guess what? You've protected yourself. You've done the smart thing, Kimberly. You never want to fly to your cruise on the day or evening that the cruise departs. You gave yourself a three-day cushion. That's great. I have no issues right now or concerns about the Chicago to Brussels flight on United. But Brussels to Marseille, they could cancel that anytime they want. Remember, it's not a United cancellation. It's a Brussels Air cancellation, part of the Star Alliance. So you know what you do? Book yourself a train trip that's on a refundable ticket. You know what? You know, Brussels to Marseille, not a problem. Do it that way. Enjoy the ride if you have to do it. And then if the flight operates, you just refund the train ticket. If the flight doesn't operate, you're going to get to your cruise. It really is as critical but as simple as that. Okay? I mean, I hate to say it, but you got to hedge, especially these days. Here's one from Alex who writes, my wife and I now have global entry cards. Well, congratulations. My question is, TSA notified me that my known traveler number had expired. Do I need to carry my global entry card in a special envelope when flying domestically? Should I apply for a new TSA pre-check? As you can probably tell, I'm confused. I called Global Entry Support and was told they have no connection to TSA. 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Just take it with you and make sure. 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It's as simple as that. I know that it's a little confusing, but guess what? Global Entry takes precedence in this case over TSA. When does your Global Entry expire? 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It's not when your TSA pre-check expires. It's when your Global Entry expires, and you've got that known traveler number on the back of your card. Use it, and you'll be just fine. I know it gets confusing, but remember, you know, we talked about pre-clearance earlier in the show. Global Entry is the best government program since sliced bread. It really works, and you did the right thing by having it, and you'll get TSA PreCheck. Keep in mind, though, that not every airline is a member of the TSA PreCheck program. That applies to a lot of foreign carriers, so you might want to ask ahead when you do that. But in terms of domestic flying, that's what you need. And what people don't realize when you talk about government ID and real ID on your driver's license, if you're already carrying a Global Entry card, that qualifies as approved government ID. So you don't have to take your passport on domestic flights. You don't have to show your driver's license with that little gold star on the right-hand corner. Your Global Entry card will do the trick every time. And it's easier. That means it's one-stop shopping. Okay? All right. By the way, there's no pre-clearance coming back from Korea. I hope they do it soon. But for everybody else, Global Entry does the trick. By the way, that music means you're out of time for the entire show. Lots of people to thank. Of course, Amanda Morris and Anthony Protis, our producers, and the entire team here in Seoul, Korea at the JW Marriott. Jenny Lee, Emily Yu, Ing Hoang, Ching Yi Wang, Hyo Young Lee, Kate Gian, and the entire team at the JW Marriott. I hope I pronounced everybody's name right. Thank you guys for all the help you gave us. And we'll see you next week, everybody, from another location somewhere around the world. Bye-bye, everybody.
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0: From the far horizons of the unknown come transcribed tales of new dimensions in time and space. These are stories of the future, adventures in which you'll live in a million could-be years on a thousand maybe worlds. The National Broadcasting Company, in cooperation with Street & Smith, publishers of astounding science fiction, presents
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0: Tonight's story, A Logic Named Joe, by Murray Leinster.
2: It was on the third day of August that Joe came off the assembly line. And on the fourth, Loreen came into town. And that afternoon, I saved civilization. Loreen is a blonde I was crazy about once, and Joe is a new 1974 model Logic that I've got stored away down in the cellar. And how do I save civilization?
0: You're listening now to a voice from the future. The voice of Frank Caldwell, head serviceman for the Logics Corporation, makers of the machine that does everything for you. Well, nearly everything, anyway. The electronic Logic. In the year we speak, 1974, no modern home was complete without one. And the Logic sets were working so well that life was soft indeed for repairman Frank Caldwell. That is, until that fatal day of August the 3rd, when suddenly the Logics began doing everything for their users and doing it too well.
2: On the 3rd of August, there wasn't much doing, and I'm hanging around the boss's office smoking up his cigars.
3: Frank, there's a customer outside. Go take care of him, will you?
2: Me? I'm a maintenance man.
3: Mr. Korlanovich wants to have Logics explained to him.
2: Explained? Where's he been, on Mars?
3: Well, I just moved up from the backwoods someplace.
2: Well, why don't you explain him?
3: Well, I don't feel too well.
2: You were okay half an hour ago.
3: Are you the boss here or am I? Go on out there, will you?
2: Okay. Oh, Mr. Korlanovich, good morning. My name is Caldwell. Can I help you?
4: Oh, thank you, Mr. Caldwell. This is my little boy, Freddy.
5: Hiya, jerk!
4: Oh, Freddy. How many times have I got to tell you not to kick people in the shins? Excuse it, please, Mr. Caldwell.
2: Oh, sure. Just a kid.
5: I got a knife home. Could cut you into little pieces.
4: Please, Freddy. We'd like to buy a Logic, Mr. Caldwell. The gentleman we spoke to first said he had to leave in a hurry.
2: I'll fix him. Well, I understand that you're not acquainted with Logics, Mr. Korlanovich.
4: That's right. We just moved to the city.
2: Uh-huh.
4: My wife, she saw everybody else had a Logic, and you know how women
2: are. Oh, you bet. Well, you can't get along without a Logic in this day and age, Mr. Korlanovich.
5: Look, I got a snake. You want to see?
2: Well, you shut that. Now, about the Logic. Here, I'll just plug in this one right here. Now, you see, the Logic looks kind of like an old-fashioned television set, only it's got keys instead of dials. Now, a lot of the keys are standard, like the television stations, the news, the stock market quotes, and so on. Of course, if you want to talk to somebody, you just punch the number of his Logic. It's like making an old-fashioned phone call.
4: But there can't be keys for everything.
2: Oh, no. Now, let's say that you want to ask a question, like what to take for a sore throat, or who won the American League pennant in 1911. You turn on the Logic, then you just punch the question key and ask, like this. Who was the first president of the United States?
6: George Washington.
2: There, you see.
4: But I already knew that.
2: Well, of course, that was just a sample.
4: I got a little store. Will it keep books for me?
2: It will keep your books, record your contracts, serve as a filing system, and check up on what happened to your lawyer's last client. Anything.
4: Hey, they're really something, these things.
2: 10,000 services and information sources in one. Read our advertising.
4: What I want to know, Mr. Caldwell, how do these Logics work?
2: Of course. Now, you saw that big building across the street?
4: Sure.
2: Well, that's one of the relay tanks. You see, there are a dozen of them all around the country, and they're all hooked up together. And there's a data plate in one of those tanks for every fact in creation. Anything that you want to see or hear, you just punch for it, and the Logic gives you the answer.
5: Hey, listen. Could I ask this thing how to make dart poison?
2: How to make what?
5: Dart poison. Like in Africa. I could shoot the darts through my bean shooter.
4: Maybe. I think maybe we better not get one of these things.
2: Oh, no. It's perfectly all right, Mr. Korlanovich. The Logic won't tell you that.
5: I bet it will. I'm going to try it. Hey, how do you make dart poison?
6: The policy forbids this service.
5: Oh, what'd it do that for?
2: Kind of some little brat. Because some people might ask things that aren't good for them.
5: Listen, I don't like this here one. I want that one over there.
2: Kid, they're all alike.
5: I want that one. If I can't have that one, I'm going to hold my breath till I'm dead.
2: Well, I got a lot of time.
4: It's no use, Mr. Caldwell. You might as well give him the one he wants.
2: But look, kid, they're so much alike that even I can't tell them apart.
5: I can. I want Joe.
2: Joe? Who's Joe?
4: I guess he means the logic, Mr. Caldwell. He has to think up a name to call everything. You should hear some of the names he calls me.
5: Not till I'm 21. I promised Mother.
2: Okay, so we call him Joe, but them things are all alike to 1/10,000th of an inch.
5: I don't care. I bet he'll teach me how to make dart poison.
2: Okay, then. Come on, Joe.

0: So he keeps yelling, I want that one. I want that one. I'm going to call him Joe. Mike, I tell you, I could have wrung his neck.
1: How many cards?
0: I'll draw two. What a holy terror. He had his father scared to death.
1: It's too bad that kid ain't mine. I'd show him quick enough who was boss in the family. Uh-oh, holy smoke.
0: What's the matter?
1: I'm sorry, fellas. I got to hold up the hand a minute. I just remembered. Oh, I got to call my wife.
0: Let her wait.
1: You ever met my wife? Hey, what's the matter with this thing? It ain't getting my house.
2: Announcing new and improved Logic service. Huh? Your Logic is now equipped to give not only consultative, but directive advice. Huh? If you want to do something and don't know how to do it, ask your Logic.
1: Hey, did you guys hear that? Well, they should have told us about this.
0: Oh, it's just somebody trying to pull a gag.
1: Well, it didn't sound like a gag to me. Maybe the boss decided to add a new Logic service.
0: Look, the minute the system starts giving advice, some joker like you is going to be asking questions like, how do I get rid of my wife? Oh, no. The boss knows better than to start anything like that.
1: Yeah, but you heard what the Logic just said.
0: Oh, listen, the sensor circuits will block the question. If you don't believe me, go ahead and try it.
1: Well, anything for a gag. Okay, Logic, I got a question for you. How do I get rid of my wife?
2: Service question. Is your wife blonde or brunette?
1: Did you guys hear that? She's a blonde.
2: Hexachrylobenatine is a constituent of green shoe polish. Take home a frozen meal containing pea soup. Color the soup with green shoe polish. This poison is fatal to blonde females only. This fact is a product of Logic service. You cannot be convicted of murder. It is improbable that you will be suspected.
1: The saints preserve us.
0: And it's bound to be right. These things can't make a mistake. Well, Mike, don't just stand there. Check the sensor circuits, quick.
1: Oh, we can't get to them. They're all sealed up. It's supposed to be impossible for them to go out of order.
0: Well, they're out of order now. And I got a feeling that some awful things are going to happen.

0: Boss, we've got to do something. The logics have gone nuts.
1: Now, relax. The thing gave a goofy answer once. Maybe it was a joke.
0: But...
1: it was an accident. Now, forget it. It won't happen again.
0: What makes you so sure? People are going to be trying it. Look, supposing I wanted to get rid of you, for instance.
1: You don't. How would you collect your pay?
0: I know, but just supposing. Now, look, we'll try it.
2: If you want to do something and don't know how, ask your logic.
0: How do I bump off my boss? Male, fat, bald-headed, and 45.
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1: Now, look, Frank, I admit these things have gone a little wacky, but there's nothing to worry about.
0: Nothing to worry about? If this keeps up, what do you bet that we'll have to shut down the company?
1: You kidding? We can't shut down the company, and you know it. Logics have taken the place of everything but night baseball. We shut them down, we go back to a civilization that we've forgotten how to run.
0: Yes, but boss, there's no telling what they'll do.
1: Listen, now, you've asked these questions for a gag. Nobody's going to ask them seriously. What you need is a little faith in human nature. Excuse me, it's probably my wife.
3: Cyrus, dear, how do you feel?
1: Why, just fine, sweetheart. What have you been doing?
3: I just called to tell you, Cyrus. I've got your favorite dessert for dinner.
1: Dessert? What kind?
3: Homemade chocolate ice cream. Cyrus, when you taste it, you'll just die. Cyrus, what's wrong? Why don't you answer me, Cyrus?
4: Chocolate ice cream.
1: This can't be happening. Why, this is awful. These logics are dangerous.
4: Have a little faith in human nature.
1: Now, Cornwell, you're the head of the maintenance crew. I'll give you 24 hours to fix these logics or you're fired.
0: Well, now, look, boss.
1: What are you standing there for? Get in the service car. Get moving.
0: Where?
1: Anywhere. Find out what the logics are up to and see that you find out before the logics do.
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0: own bank. I've been trying to stop six-year-olds from asking what comes after the bees and the flowers, and their fathers from asking how to get $1 million by tomorrow. I've been tripping over dead bodies so artistically croaked that nobody's ever going to find out who done it, and all you got on your mind is how
1: you... am I going to keep my wife from finding out I've been drinking?
0: Dry up, will you? Go ask a logic.
1: My pal, my boy, where's the logic? Where's that logic?
0: Here, right behind you. Here, here's a nickel.
2: That's what I got to hear.
1: Now, come on, logic, old pal. Old pal, be nice. How does a guy keep his wife from finding out he's had a couple of little drinks? Answer me that, huh?
3: Buy a bottle of Franin hair shampoo. It is harmless, but contains an ingredient which instantly neutralizes alcohol. One teaspoonful for each jigger you have consumed.
1: Oh, boy, gotta buy a bottle of... what was that again?
2: Supposing it's right, you'll never remember it as far as the drugstore. I think there's a bottle in the back room. Somebody left it.
1: Oh, my pal. Oh, my boy. No more troubles. You'll just show me the way to go.
2: I got a picture of him back there drinking that shampoo.
0: Yeah. Give me another double.
2: I don't know what's worse, to be as low as you or as high as him.
4: I know he's here. Where is that bum?
2: Who you want, lady?
4: My husband. I know he's here. Where is he?
1: Show me the way to go.
4: That's him, that no good louse. I'll show him. Thinks he's coming home staggering again, does he? Well, I'll teach him.
2: Poor guy.
5: Why, my dear, what a surprise to see you here.
4: Archibald, you're sober.
5: Of course, my love. I'm sober as a judge.
4: Then what are you doing in a saloon?
5: Your suspicion wounds me deeply, my love. Let me tell you, my dear, that I have been conducting a research project that is going to make us a fortune. I'm going to patent soba, the drink that makes happy homes.
6: Look at this blotter, Caldwell. Blank. The greatest crime wave in history, and we can't even make an arrest. They're all perfect crimes. Thanks to the logics.
0: But, Sergeant, we're doing our best to find
6: out... Well, that's not good enough. You can't find out what's back of this. Shut down the company. Unless the police department will...
0: Well, nobody is back of it. The logics run themselves. They pick their own circuits automatically.
6: You mean they're doing... Three, and we can't even make an arrest. They're all perfect crimes. Thanks to the logics.
0: But, Sergeant, we're doing our best to find
6: out... Well, that's not good enough. You can't find out what's back of this. Shut down the company. Unless the police department will...
0: Well, nobody is back of it. The logics run themselves. They pick their own circuits automatically.
6: You mean they're doing all this by themselves?
0: Sure. We always knew they could do a lot more things than we knew about. I think they're just trying to be helpful, that's all.
6: That's all, huh? Well, you better make them cut out the tricks, including this new business they're up to now.
0: What new business?
6: Just started an hour ago. Every time you turn on a logic, it asks your name, and then it spills out the whole history of your life.
0: What? I haven't heard about that. Well, what to do that for?
6: You tell me. Go on, go ahead, try it.
0: Okay.
3: What is your name?
0: How do you like that? I'm Frank Caldwell.
3: Frank Caldwell. Were you ever called Ducky?
6: Ducky?
0: Wow. Lay off, will you, fella? What if I was? It's been years.
3: Ducky? There is a call for you.
7: Hello, Ducky.
0: Holy cats. Lorraine.
7: Ducky, darling, how marvelous.
6: Hey, let me get a look.
0: Gosh, Lorraine, where are you?
7: I'm in a hotel. I just got into town. Oh, Ducky, wasn't it smart of the logic to find you?
0: The logic? To find me?
7: I asked it how to find Ducky. You must have an unlisted number, darling. You're not in the directory.
0: Well, how have you been, Lorraine, since I saw you last? I heard you got married.
7: You won't believe me, Ducky, I know, but I've had four husbands, and I've never loved anybody as much as I love you.
0: You've divorced four husbands?
7: Three. The last one, died unexpectedly.
0: Oh, who unexpected it?
7: He did. But the jury acquitted me, Ducky. They knew it was just a little old accident. So now I'm free again. And we got lots of things to talk over. You come right on over here.

0: Oh, well, Lorraine, I'm working, you see, and I'll call you back.
1: All right. Here's a kiss. That'll have to hold you till you get here. Hurry, Ducky.
0: Oh, my back. What am I gonna do?
2: Do like you were telling me a while ago.
0: Huh?
2: Calm yourself, Ducky.
3: Call on the logic for you, Frank, your wife.
0: Oh, thanks, Mike. Hi, Gert.
4: Frank, I've been trying to get you for an hour. Where you been?
0: I've been out making calls, honey, trying to find out what ails these logics.
4: Well, you better find out in a hurry or there's going to be trouble.
0: Now, look, Gert. Now, just take it easy,
4: Frank,
0: huh?
4: Frank Caldwell, you can't let this happen to me. They're asking everybody's name, and when you tell your name, it reels off your whole history.
0: Well, honey, I don't think they're doing that anymore. I think that was just temporary.
4: Well, in the meantime, it's told everybody in the neighborhood all about me. I punched Mrs. Hudson's name. She's been married 3 times, and she's had Mr. Hudson arrested twice for non-support and once for beating her up. It'll tell anybody anything.
0: Yeah, but look, Gert, I'll tell you.
4: Frank, you stop these things or I'm going to leave you.
0: Oh, honey, you don't mean that.
4: I do. If you can't figure out how to keep our private lives out of every logic in town, then I'm through, and that settles it.
0: I can't even budge any of these relay plates.
3: Yeah, me either.
0: Isn't there some way we can disconnect them?
3: Nope, there is not. They weren't built to be disconnected. The sensor circuits were supposed to take care of cutting them off. Now, see who that's for, Frank.
1: Hello, Ducky, darling.
0: Oh, Lorraine, not again.
1: Ducky, darling, I'm so lonesome. Why haven't you come over?
0: Well, I've been busy.
1: Oh, poor Ducky. Look, let's get married.
0: Well, gosh, Lorraine, what I mean is...
1: Right away, Ducky. You're not busy tonight, are you?
0: Look, Lorraine, I got married.
1: Oh, poor boy. My poor Ducky. Well, we'll just get you out of that.
0: No, look, Lorraine.
1: It's all arranged, darling. I'll just call up your wife and have a little talk.
0: No, now, please, Lorraine. I mean, it's nice of you to think of me and all, but I...
1: Now, you just give me your address and your logic number, darling.
0: I haven't got one.
1: Never mind, darling. The logic will find out for me.
0: Lorraine... Lorraine?
3: Hey, Frank, will you get away from that thing and give me a hand?
0: Yes, Mike, in a minute. First, I've got to call my wife.
3: No.
0: We got to get out of town. Oh, Lord, I made a mistake.
5: Frank, you're supposed to be helping Mike.
0: Yeah, I am, boss, I am, but I got to make this call.
5: Call? What do I care about your call? President's getting ready to close down the company and declare martial law. Now, for the love of heaven, do something.
0: Yes, boss, I will. I've just got to make this one call before the logics get on my trail.
6: To assist in solving a special problem of logic service... Kindly give the following information if possible. Where does Frank Caldwell live?
0: They got me. I'm through. Look, Gert, will you please not ask any more questions?
7: Frank Caldwell, I told you I was leaving you.
0: Honey, leave me later. Right now, will you pack up yourself and the kids? We got to get out of here.
7: But what is all this? Are the cops after you or something?
0: Yeah, that's it. That's it, the cops. Now get moving, honey, will you? And will you get away from that logic?
7: But don't you think we ought to hear the police call?
6: 27 and card 31. Detail to round up all employees of the Logics Company. Use caution. They are suspected of sedition.
0: Holy smoke, the cops are after me.
7: But you just said they were.
6: Car 17, proceed to vicinity of 119 East 7th Street. Child terrorizing neighborhood. Use extreme caution. Child is armed with bean shooter using poison darts.
0: Freddy.
7: Who's Freddy?
0: Something I met once in a horrible nightmare. He wanted a logic that would tell him how to make dart poison. They're all alike, I kept telling him. They're all alike.
7: What are you talking about?
0: Oh, I don't know, Gert. All I know is it was a nice world up till yesterday. Now it's like a guy named Joe come along and squashed all our mud pies for us.
7: Looks to me more like it was a logic named Joe.
0: What'd you say?
7: A logic named Joe.
0: A logic named... But they're all alike. Gert, baby!
7: Frank, let me go. Don't be so silly.
0: All right, honey, look, you hold the fort. Maybe they aren't all alike.
7: Where are you going? Frank, are you going to make a getaway?
0: Getaway, baby, if you've got the right inspiration, I'm going straight to the middle of this whole jamboree.
8: Mary!

0: Yes? Oh, I was hoping it was the police.
1: You remember me, Mr. Kalanovich, Caldwell of the Logix Company?
0: Logix Company. I wish the Logix Company was at the bottom of the ocean.
1: I don't blame you, believe me. Now, where's your logic?
0: In here. I'd smash it into a million pieces if I wasn't afraid of what Freddie would do to me.
1: Look, just get out of the way, will you? I've got business with Joe.
2: If you want to do something and don't know how, ask your logic.
1: Oh, we're back to that routine, hmm? Well, I want to do something, all right. Can a logic be modified to achieve correlations for which human brains are too limited?
2: Yes.
1: How great will the modifications be?
2: Microscopically slight. Changes in dimension not detectable even by precision gauges. They can come about only through an extremely improbable accident.
1: And what would this super logic then be able to do? Come on, you, spill it!
2: It could set up entire new combinations of electronic relays, which would bypass the normal sensor blocks, thereby enabling it to perform valuable new services, including the giving of helpful advice on any human problem.
1: Uh-huh. And has this accident ever happened? Come on, come on!
2: It has happened only once in the case of the logic now owned by the Kalanovich family of 119 East 7th Street. A logic named Joe.
1: Thanks, Joe. That's all I wanted to know.
0: Hey, what's all that about?
1: I'm taking this logic away, Mr. Kalanovich. I'll bring you a new one and our troubles are all over.
3: Hey, you, get away from Joe.
1: Correction, our troubles are just beginning.
0: Freddy, put down that blowgun.
3: Oh, shut up. Hey, you, I said get away from the logic.
1: Look, Freddy, I'm going to bring you a nice new one, see?
3: I want that one. Get your mitts off it. But I got Miss Bean Shooter ate lemonade.
0: Mr. Caldwell, the police. They're outside.
1: Yeah, for me and Freddy.
3: Nuts. What they want you for? You ain't smart enough to do nothing.
1: Oh, no? Hey, there's plenty I could tell you. Look, there's the cops, kid. It's you and me against them.
3: So what you gonna do about it if you're so smart?
1: Now, look, we may have to fight our way out. Let me see that blowgun. I know a way to hop it up so the cops won't have a chance. Come on, give it to me.
3: Okay, let's see what you can do. Here.
1: Thanks. Here!
0: Mr. Caldwell, you're a great man.
1: Now all I got left to do is pull this plug out of the wall. Come right in, Sergeant.
4: Well, that must be the kid. He don't look so tough to me.
1: Well, he just got a little softening.
0: There'll be no more complaints, officer. I guess I can go on where Mr. Caldwell left off.
4: Caldwell? Hey, you're wanted.
1: Now look, I just came to pick up this busted logic. I don't know a thing.
4: You said that before. Come on, you're going to the cooler.
1: Let's go.
4: Now, wait a minute. You act like you wanted to go to jail.
1: Well, just till a certain party leaves town. I got a feeling it's safer.
4: Okay, then, Caldwell, into the paddy wagon you go.
1: Thanks, officer. You may be saving my life. Now, if you'll just help me carry this logic out...
4: Wait a minute. You can't take that in the wagon.
1: I can't? Why not?
4: There's no room. We already got a dame in there who's raising the roof.
1: A dame?
4: Yeah, a blonde. Plain clothesman picked her up trying to buy a gun without a permit. She keeps screaming she's gonna... miss her date with the Ducky.
5: 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Featured in the cast were Mandel Kramer, Wendell Holmes, Guy Repp, Bill Zuckert, Walter Kinsella, Bob Hastings, Joseph Julian, Joey Fallon, Mary Lou Forster, Ann Thomas, and Mary Patton. Your announcer, Fred Collins. X-1 was directed by Daniel Sutter and is an NBC Radio Network production.
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11: 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Enjoy.
12: And now, Mary Foster, the editor's daughter. Before Dr. Bill Nelson, who was to have helped Mary get the Sentinel out on time, even started printing the paper, he was called away to help in an emergency at Tilton, requiring all the doctors in the vicinity. Mary is thoroughly discouraged, feeling that she's failed her father in not getting the paper out. She's sitting in the Sentinel office at 9 o'clock the next morning as Amelia Cobb Parrish enters.
13: Why, Amelia... What in the world are you doing down here?
14: I just couldn't stay in bed any longer. And I can't help it if Dr. Nelson says to stay in there most of the day today. I just had to come down here.
13: You go right back upstairs.
14: Now, don't try to make me do that, Mary, please. I'll sit down here and conserve my strength, but I just can't stay up there any longer. I'm so wrought up about the Sentinel.
13: Well, you shouldn't be here, but all right. How do you feel?
14: Oh, I feel pretty good. I ain't as strong as I might be.
13: Well, naturally not.
14: I guess my strength will come back. First thing I'm going to do is to call a hospital and find out how Tom Daggett's getting along.
13: Oh, I've already called Amelia.
14: Oh?
13: They said he had a very good night and that this morning he demanded a huge breakfast.
14: Oh, I guess he's better.
13: Mm-hmm. He'll be out of there in a day or so. I told the nurse to be sure and give him your very best regards.
14: Oh, well, that's good. I guess there ain't any need of my telephoning right now, then. I'll call later on this afternoon. You ain't found a printer yet, have you?
13: No.
14: Oh, dear. Well, ain't Dr. Nelson coming back to help? I thought he said he was.
13: I haven't heard a thing from him, Amelia, since he was called away last night. I imagine he's still over there in Tilton. Wire service said it was a wicked explosion. 50 or 60 people seriously injured and several killed.
14: Oh, why do those things have to happen?
13: I don't know, but they do.
14: But what are we going to do about getting the paper out, Mary? Land sakes alive, it's only a few hours now to the deadline. You trying everywhere you can think of to get a printer?
13: There's just one place I haven't tried.
14: Where's that?
13: The Enquirer, John Ridman?
14: Oh, you might just as well forget all about him. Because not only would he refuse to help your father out, but he'd go to most any lengths to prevent anybody else from helping him.
13: Still and all, Amelia, I wouldn't be able to look Dad in the face if I hadn't tried every possible source.
14: I don't know as your father would even want you to go to Redmond for help. I almost think he'd rather not have the Sentinel come out at all. He'd figure that going to Redmond would be downright humiliating.
13: Nevertheless, I've made up my mind to go over to the Enquirer office and have a talk with Redmond.
14: I wouldn't. I'd try every place I could think of.
13: But I have tried every place, Amelia. You know that. There just isn't a printer to be had anywhere.
14: We'll try them again. Maybe they've changed their mind.
13: No. No, that won't do any good. Redmond has two men over there, and he doesn't go to press today. He can spare a man just as easily as not.
14: He could. But you know as well as I do that he won't. Not to Henry Faust. Oh, my soul and body, look.
13: What?
14: Ain't that John Redmond coming in here now?
13: Why, so it is. Well, Amelia, what do you suppose he wants?
14: I'll bet I know. He's heard we're up against it for a printer, and he wants to verify what he's heard. Probably do some gloating. I'm going to sit right here, if you don't mind, Mary.
13: No, I don't mind a bit. Just don't say anything to annoy him now, will you?
14: Of course I will. Mercy me.
13: Oh, I know. But when you don't like a person, you're very... Why, good morning, Mr. Redmond.
15: Morning, Mary. How do, Amelia?
14: How do?
13: Won't you sit down?
15: Yeah, don't mind if I do. Warmish day out today.
13: Yes, yes, it is.
15: It feels kind of as if Indian summer was setting in a mite early. Sometimes we get weather like that this time of year. Well, this office don't seem to have changed much from the last time I was here.
13: No, everything's about the same, I guess.
15: Yeah, just about. So, Henry's gone to Chicago, has he?
13: Yes.
15: Quite a stroke of luck he had. Inheriting that $200,000.
14: Nothing more nor less than he deserved.
15: Well, I ain't prepared to go into that side of it, Amelia. Far as I'm concerned, anything of the sort's a stroke of luck. Henry sure getting that money, is he?
13: I suppose he is, Mr. Redmond. Naturally, I can't guarantee it.
15: No, you can't. I've seen more than one of them legacies fail to pan out. Wouldn't surprise me none if Henry came home without that money.
14: One thing about you, John Redmond, you're always so cheerful and happy about other folks' good fortune. My lands.
15: Well, I'm just stating facts. Of course, I hope Henry gets the money, because if he does, maybe I can sell him something.
14: Yeah, such as a gold brick.
13: Amelia.
15: Oh, I don't mind Amelia, Mary. You don't need to reprimand her. Everybody knows Amelia's got a sharp tongue, and nobody pays any attention to it. But speaking of your father being away and all, and the Sentinel in general, I understand your printer's in the hospital.
13: Yes, he is.
15: You go to press today, don't you?
13: Early this afternoon.
15: You got a printer lined up?
13: To tell the truth, Mr. Redmond, no, we haven't. I was hoping you'd lend us one of your men. We're perfectly willing to pay double rates if necessary.
15: Well, I should think you would be willing. What with Henry bringing home $200,000, if he brings it home. So, you want one of my printers, do you?
13: Yes. I'm sure you could spare a man for a few hours, couldn't you?
15: I don't know. You just happened to think of me when I came in the door?
13: Well, as a matter of fact, I was speaking with Amelia about going over to talk to you when you walked in here.
15: I see. What makes you think I'd spare a man to print the Sentinel, even if I could?
13: I don't think so, necessarily. I said I was hoping you'd lend us a man, and I also said we'll pay double for his services.
15: You got any reason to believe, Mary, that I should feel kindly towards your father's paper?
13: Look, Mr. Redmond, this is a straight business deal. One that will put a few extra dollars in your pocket.
15: Well, I like money well as the next feller does, but I ain't exactly perishing for lack of it.
13: Oh, excuse me a minute, will you? Sentinel office... Oh, yes, Simmy. Yes, I'm all ready. Go ahead. Uh-huh. Yes. Yes. What was that last sentence? Oh, yes. I have it. Uh-huh, is that all? I see. All right, Simmy, thanks a lot. Bye.
14: Telegram, Mary?
13: Yes. Well, Mr. Redmond, what's your decision going to be?
15: Oh, I ain't quite made up my mind yet, Mary. I'll have to think it over.
13: But can't you give me an answer right now? I'd like to know what to plan on.
15: Don't see how I can. No. Well, gotta be getting back to my own office. I'll give you a telephone call in an hour or so.
14: Mary, you might just as well forget all about getting the printer from him, because he ain't got the slightest intention of letting you have one.
15: I might surprise you, Amelia. Who can tell? Anyway, that's the best I can do for you, Mary. Call back in an hour or two. You can take it or leave it.
13: All right, I'll be expecting your call.
15: Yes, sir, I might surprise you. Good day.
16: We'll return after this brief pause with more Mary Foster right after this.
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15: Good day.
13: Goodbye, Mr. Redmond.
14: I tell you, he ain't got the least intention of letting you have a printer. The only reason he said he'd call you was to make you wait and wonder. He knows how awful anxious you are about the paper, how anxious we both are.
13: Amelia, there's nothing else we can do.
14: I know, but, oh, that man makes me so mad. What was the telegram you just got? Anything that concerns me?
13: It's from Dad, and I'm afraid it isn't very good news. I'll read it to you. He says, having difficulty getting legacy. Not sure now, going to get it. Hope all well at home. Love, Dad.
14: Oh, dear. Well, how's he having trouble? Don't he say anything about that at all?
13: All he said is what I just read you, Amelia.
14: Well, I mean, how could he have trouble getting it? Who'd make trouble for?
13: I don't know a thing about it. Maybe Dad'll write us a letter telling us. If he doesn't, we'll just have to wait till he gets home.
14: Oh. It'd be just awful if he went all the way out there to Chicago for nothing. My gracious, wouldn't he be tearing mad, though?
13: Oh, well, he'll probably get the legacy all right. Anyway, I'm certainly not going to let that add to my troubles.
14: Yeah, but just think, Mary, if your father came home without getting a cent of money from that legacy, and on top of that found that the Sentinel hadn't come out. Oh, my goodness, I just wouldn't want to be around.
13: Amelia, for goodness sakes, you'll give me the willies if you keep on talking that way. Let's try to at least... just try to look at the bright side of things. Doesn't cost any more.
14: No, but maybe that's John Redmond.
13: Oh, I doubt it. He's hardly had time to get to a phone since he left here. Sentinel office. Oh, yes, all right, put him on. It's Tilton calling me.
14: Oh, maybe one of those editors over there has changed his mind. He's going to let you have a print.
13: Hello? Hello? Oh, hello, Bill. Yes. Oh, golly, don't think of that. You must be exhausted by now, aren't you? Uh-huh. Well, no, we haven't gotten anybody yet, but... Oh, golly, no. We'll get along, don't you worry. All right, and thanks so much for calling, Bill. Bye. Well, that was awfully nice of him. He called because he was anxious to know if we'd located a printer.
14: Is he all done doctoring over there?
13: No, he said he had several hours more work, and then he's going to drop by here.
14: Well, that won't do us any good as far as making the deadline's concerned. Oh. The first time in 25 years the Sentinel ain't come out on time.
13: Amelia, I'm not going to give up all hope yet. It's possible that John Redmond may do us a favor.
14: Possible. It's possible, too, that there might be a volcano in the front yard, but I wouldn't hardly expect to see one there. You might just as well make up your mind right now, Mary, that he won't let you have a printer and that the Sentinel won't come out.
12: Amelia certainly isn't doing Mary's morale much good with that kind of talk, but it does seem as though she may be right, because John Redmond has been Henry Foster's rival for many a year now. But on the other hand, stranger things have happened, and maybe John Redmond will decide to do something generous for once. Don't miss the next thrilling chapter of Mary Foster, the Editor's Daughter. Listen to this. It's important. 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Besides five Hudsons, Kroger is awarding 25 Crosley Shelvador electric refrigerators, 125 beautiful Crosley radio phonograph combinations, and 1,000 Corey all-glass coffee brewers. There will be 231 prizes awarded each week in five weekly contests. Delivery of prizes will immediately follow announcement of winners. To enter, just write a last line to this jingle. Kroger coffee's fresh, I know. The hot date plainly tells me so. It's never ground until I buy. The last word of your line must rhyme with the word buy. 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Remember, the third week's contest closes tomorrow at midnight. So get your entry in right away and see if you can win a new Hudson. Duplicate prizes awarded in case of ties. All entries become the property of Kroger and the judge's decision will be final. Get your entry blank at Kroger's today.
11: 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I'm Greg Bell, and earlier we presented X-1's A Logic Named Joe by Murray Leinster, whose real name was William F. Jenkins, and he was much more than just a writer. He was also an inventor. I'll explain and then wrap up when radio was right after this.
0: With his faithful valet Cato, Britt Reed, daring young publisher, matches wits with the underworld, risking his life that criminals and racketeers within the law may feel its weight by the sting of the Green Hornet.
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0: The great car rode into life. A section of the wall in front raised automatically, then closed as the gleaming black beauty sped into the darkness.
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11: 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Of course, both of those have pretty much been replaced now by green screen and computer-generated imagery. I'm Greg Bell, and we're done this time around. 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
27: I'm Heather Bosch. Most of the passengers from a cruise ship where there was a deadly hantavirus outbreak are heading home. The latest from CBS's Remy Innocencio.
28: Health workers transported more than 90 passengers to repatriation flights heading to Europe and Canada, taking off after mere minutes on the ground. The plane for Spanish passengers outfitted with negative pressure containment pods used for Ebola and the plague. The American repatriation flight landed in Tenerife before sunset to fly them all directly to Omaha, Nebraska for mandatory isolation at the U.S. National Quarantine Unit.
27: Republicans and Democrats in several states are redrawing congressional maps in an effort to give their party an edge in the midterm elections. More from CBS's Aaron Navarro.
29: In South Carolina, a majority black district, long represented by Democratic Congressman Jim Clyburn, could be eliminated.
30: I'm going to run, irrespective of what the makeup what the district might be.
29: With his overall approval rating hovering around 40%, President Trump had a message for House Republicans.
31: Well, they'll find a reason to impeach me, even though a lot of people said I had the greatest first term in the history of it. They'll try and impeach me, probably.
27: Though a tenuous ceasefire remains in effect in the U.S.-Israeli war with Iran, CBS's Holly Williams reports,
32: Hezbollah is Iran's most powerful proxy group and designated a terrorist organization by the U.S. It's targeting northern Israel with rockets and drones, killing seven Israeli soldiers and a military contractor last month.
27: Meantime, President Trump has rejected Iran's response to the latest U.S. peace proposal, calling it totally unacceptable. China confirms President Trump will visit from May 13th to the 15th. He's expected to meet with President Xi Jinping. Trump hopes China, which buys Iran's oil, will do more to force Iran to reopen the Strait of Hormuz. The U.S. Army says the remains of one of the missing American soldiers in Morocco has been recovered. CBS's Jerika Duncan.
33: He's identified as First Lieutenant Kendrick Lamont Key Jr. from Richmond, Virginia. He was 27 years old. A second soldier is still missing. Both disappeared 8 days ago on the Moroccan coast while off duty.
27: On this Mother's Day in Mexico, protesters chanted, Protesters chanted, "Our children, where are they?" Thousands took part in demonstrations demanding answers about those missing due to drug violence. At St. Peter's Square, Pope Leo urged people to pray for every mother, especially those living in the most difficult of conditions. That according to Vatican News. This is CBS News.
2: Join Adriana Diaz and Kelly O'Grady for the perfect start to your weekend. 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
27: A Houston woman is able to celebrate another Mother's Day due to modern medical technology. CBS's Jennifer Kuiper is in Chicago with the details.
7: NASA engineer Jody Graff traveled from Houston to Chicago, where she has undergone a double lung transplant at Northwestern Medicine to treat terminal lung cancer. Graff says before the procedure, she was pretty much trapped in her house.
8: I had 5 liters of oxygen, and I needed that to even, like, get up to use the restroom.
7: She underwent the rare procedure on Thanksgiving Day, is still being monitored, and says she's grateful to celebrate Mother's Day with her 2 sons.
8: They're grown up, but they still need their mom.
7: Jennifer Kuiper, CBS News, Chicago.
27: Northwestern is currently the only health system in the country offering the procedure for patients with advanced lung cancers who failed all other treatment options. Across the U.S., there are more than 3,000 lung transplants performed each year, according to the Mayo Clinic. I'm Heather Bosch, CBS News.
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11: I'm Greg Bell, and we open in the 19th century American Wild West. And then we make our weekly visit with Mary Foster, the editor's daughter. Radio Westerns were there from the beginning. The first major one was The Lone Ranger, which debuted in 1933. Like that hit series, most were aimed at younger listeners. There was also Red Ryder, Hopalong Cassidy, The Roy Rogers Show, and Gene Autry's Melody Ranch. Then in April of 1952, Gunsmoke launched. It was much more matured, darker storylines, and edgier action. And the episode I'm sharing with you is from 1 year after its radio debut. Originally broadcast back on April 11th of 1953.
0: Around Dodge City and in the territory on West, there's just one way to handle the killers and the spoilers, and that's with a U.S. Marshal and the smell of gun smoke.

Gunsmoke, starring William Conrad. The story of the violence that moved west with young America. The story of a man who moved with it. Matt Dillon, United States Marshal.

0: Where are they, Chester?
1: Bissell's in the barbershop, Mr. Dillon. There's three of his boys waiting outside and a couple more in with him.
0: All right.
1: You think we might better take care of them separate than all together, Mr. Dillon?
0: Can't take care of them at all, Chester, unless they do something. I'd as soon not wait for it to happen. Have they seen you?
1: No, sir, I don't think so. I've been mostly around the corner here, out of sight.
0: That's good. All right, keep me covered with him.
1: Now, here, you ain't going in there alone.
0: Yeah.
1: Now, you can't do that. They take one look at your badge and they'll draw.
0: I don't think there'll be any shooting, Chester.
1: Yes, sir.
0: I started across the street to Stapley's barbershop, and I saw three gunmen lounging outside. They didn't directly look at me, but they knew I was coming over because their hands slipped down and hung an easy distance from their guns. One of them I recognized as Buffalo Mason, a cowboy who found more money working for Frank Bissell as a gunman than driving cattle up from Texas. The other two I'd never seen, but I knew the kind. By the time I'd crossed the street, they'd moved. Stood on either side of the door.
2: You want something, Marshal?
0: I hear your friend Frank Bissell's inside.
2: He might be.
0: Seems to me I told you weren't to show your nose around here again, Mason. You remember?
2: Not rightly, Marshal. Did you say that?
0: Yeah, I said that. Get away from the door. I got a word or two to say to Bissell.
2: Well, how's about you tell me the word, Marshal? I'll pass it along. Frank is kind of busy right now.
0: If I wanted to tell you, I wouldn't be needing to tell him, would I?
2: Well, that's so, Marshal.
3: How come you to take all this talk, Buffalo? Why don't you just kick him out in the street?
0: What's your name?
4: Hey, man.
0: All right, you two. Take your pal over to the water barrel there and cool him off. Move.
4: Come on, get it.
5: Howdy, Marshal Dillon. Be with you in just a few minutes. Have a chair.
0: Thanks, Mr. Stapley.
5: Yes, sir, I tell you, friend, styles is changing. I seen in a New York magazine a center parting that'd knock your eye out. Sister of mine sent the picture out to me. Now, you sure you wouldn't like me to try it?
6: Just cut it like I told you.
5: Yes, sir, you're the customer.
7: Tom.
8: Yes, Frank?
6: Tell Mr. Dillon to step around here where I can see him.
8: You hear what Frank says, mister?
0: I heard him.
6: Take it easy, Barber. You're pulling my hair in the back.
5: Oh, I'm sorry, sir.
6: You know what I can see in the mirror, Mr. Dillon?
0: A lot of things, I guess.
6: I can see outside the door. I saw a friend of mine out there a minute ago, and I saw a fella whip him on the head with his six gun.
0: That's funny. I saw the same thing.
6: My friends don't like being buffaloed.
0: They should have done something about it.
6: They should. Maybe they will.
0: Maybe. Now I got something to say, Bissell.
4: Bissell? Frank Bissell?
6: Keep on cutting, Barber.
4: I ain't cut no killer's hair. No, sir. If I'd known who you was, I never...
8: You heard him. Finish.
0: It's all right, Mr. Stapley. You go ahead.
4: Yes, sir.
0: I know your reputation, Bissell. But right now, I got no cause to arrest you. So far as I know, you're clean in this territory. But you're not staying here. As soon as you're through in that chair, you and your pals are getting out of Dodge.
6: Well, we just got here, Mr. Dillon. We thought we'd put over for a spell. Here you got mighty fine entertainment here.
0: It doesn't start till after nightfall. And you're going to be gone by then.
6: Funny thing, Mr. Dillon, I've heard a lot of talk about you. Buffalo Mason says he had a run-in with you a few months back. I thought you were a different man to what I see.
0: So?
6: So you're not much. Kind of windy, but not much. Tom, give the marshal a $5 piece and show him the door. That's for your duty, Mr. Dillon.
0: Are you all through with him, Mr. Stapley?
4: Yes, sir. I'm all through.
0: Okay. Now get up out of that chair, Bissell. I knew what they meant about Frank Bissell when I saw him smile as he got out of his chair. It was the smile of a man who says one thing with his lips and another with his eyes. He reached down to his holster and then around to his pocket, pulled out a bill and passed it to the barber. He'd made his move like he wanted to get me to draw. And when I didn't bite, he pulled his hat off the peg and came over to me. The two boys with him went past us and waited by the door.
6: So like I say, Mr. Dillon, my boys and I are here for some resting and playing. Now, if you want a private little war, you can start gunning for us anytime you want. But you'll have to start it.
0: You've got until sundown to leave town, Bissell.
6: Marshal, you didn't hear what I said at all.
0: Sundown. If you're still around after that, you'll all go to jail.
6: We don't want any trouble. We want to take it nice and easy. You take it easy, too, huh? I'll be seeing you.
4: That was him, wasn't it, Marshal? That was Frank Bissell. The Frank Bissell. Oh, Mr. Dillon, if you shot him in here, I could have put up a sign. Yes, sir. I sure could. Frank Bissell. Shot and killed here by
0: Marshal. I'm sorry I couldn't oblige you, Mr. Stapling. Good day.
1: Mr. Dillon?
0: Yeah, Chester.
1: They're getting out, huh? I didn't think it'd be as easy as
0: that. It isn't.
1: Yes, sir, but look, they're riding right on.
0: I gave them until sundown.
1: Oh, that's about 2 hours. Hey, you know, Mr. Dillon, in 2 hours, them boys can do an awful lot of trouble.
0: They try, and there's going to be trouble.
1: Yes, sir. You want me to follow and see where they go?
0: No. No, we'll wait back at the office. On the way back, I stopped at the saloons and told the boys to send out word if Bissell and his gang came in after sundown. I told him I'd be waiting in the office. When I got to the Texas Trail, Kitty was leaning against the bar, singing. A half a dozen cowboys were standing around, drinking, but listening quietly. It was a kind of a sad

0: Hi, Matt. Chester.
1: Evening, Miss Kitty.
2: Kitty? Well, never heard that song before.
0: Well, I haven't either. Fellow was in a while back, brought it by.
2: He
0: wrote out the words for me. It's nice, isn't it?
2: Yeah, it's fine. Say, Kitty, there might be a little trouble tonight.
0: Oh?
2: Yeah, Frank Bissell and his boys are in town.
0: I heard. It's all over town.
2: I know. Let me know if they come in, will you?
0: Sure, Matt.
2: Okay. I'll see you. So long.
0: So long.
3: Seldom heard a scourging word. Mighty tuneful, Mr. Dillon.
2: You feel like stopping by Delmonico's for supper, Chester?
3: Well, Mr. Dillon, I'm kind of low this week. You see, I sent East for one of them new suits Mr. Hightower was telling about. You know, the ones that's got the vest and all? The thing cut away here and then fine and tight up here?
2: I'm sure you'll look fine in it, Chester. Come on, let's get supper. I got money. It was about sundown when we got through supper. I'd gone in Delmonico's mostly with the idea that Bissell would head there himself. That way I could get the thing over before it got really started. But he didn't oblige. Not until Chester and I were getting up from the table.
3: My gracious, Mr. Dillon. I feel swole up like an overfed puppy dog.
2: You look like one.
3: Mr. Dillon, look. Coming in.
2: Yeah, I see him. All right, let's go.
4: Man, I'm hungry. I could eat me one of...
5: Well. Hello, Mr. Dillon. Say, how's the food in here?
2: It's sundown, Mr. Bissell.
5: Yeah, it's late for me to be eating. The boys, too. We're hungry.
2: Come outside.
5: Mr. Dillon, we just came in for a nice, quiet meal.
2: You don't want trouble with all these people in here, Mr. Bissell. Now, you do as I say outside. Come on, huh?
6: You want to start trouble, Marshal?
5: Buffalo, where are your manners? There's women folk in here that might get hurt if shooting started.
6: Frank, you heard...
5: You heard what I said. Besides, Mr. Dillon isn't going to do anything. He's just got to make noise like he does. So those people will think he's doing his job. Well, Mr. Dillon, I sure would like to stay and talk, but...
2: All right. All right, go ahead and eat, Bissell. I'll be waiting for you outside.
5: Sure. You do that, Mr. Dillon. You wait for me outside.
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3: I knew there'd be a lot of talk in Dodge. Some would say that I should have drawn on Frank Bissell and his gang right then in Delmonico's. Well, I had my own opinion about that. Chester and I waited outside for Bissell to get through and come out. By that time, the word was out, and it sounded like every cowboy, bullwhacker, and buffalo hunter in Dodge was hanging around waiting to see the fun. It was dark then, and the moon was rising.
4: A lot of them boys has come up from the other side of the tracks, Mr. Dillon.
3: I know. You got any tobacco on you, Chester?
4: You want I should tell them to get on back? Here you are, sir.
3: Thanks. Now, I tell you, Chester, most of those men have come to a show. They want to see some shooting. Blood and killing. Well, seeing how long that's what they came for, I don't figure they'll want to be any part of that show.
4: Yes, sir. What are you aiming to do when Bissell comes out?
3: Arrest him. Find Bissell $100 and the others $25 apiece. Then lock him up for the night.
4: Yes, sir.
3: The crowd got bigger. And it got quieter, too. Standing on both sides of the street with a respectable distance between themselves and the entrance to Delmonico's, where Chester and I waited. It was going on 8:30 when the door opened, and Frank Bissell stepped out, his boys following after him.
5: You still waiting, Mr. Dillon? I thought you'd be somewhere rolling drunk by now.
3: You're under arrest, Bissell. And all of you.
5: What have we done? We're real peaceful, you can see that.
6: Come on, Frank. Let's get down to the opera house.
3: Hand over your guns.
5: Mr. Dillon, I never done that yet. I don't expect I'm going to do it now for you.
7: We're calling your bluff, Dillon. Six of us. Go ahead and start it. Go ahead.
3: I don't want any killing, Bissell. Now you come in quietly.
5: No, Mr. Dillon.
3: I'd made up my mind even before he answered because I knew he wouldn't back down. And the crowd was watching. And in that same second, through the window of the restaurant, I saw the figures of two women and a child making for the door. They were right in line with any shooting I might do. Bissell and the others were directly in front of them. And now they had their guns drawn. And mine was still in its holster.
5: Oh, now, I've heard you're pretty fast, Marshal.
7: With talk, Frank. Lots of talk, that's all.
5: Sure. Now, you be a good fellow and go about your business. We're going down to the opera house. Don't come looking around because next time we might have to be real painful with you.
8: Hey, look at that. You better get out of town, Marshal Dillon. You're through.
3: Come on, Chester.
4: Yes, sir, Mr. Dillon.
3: I'd made two mistakes. First, going to Delmonico's and figuring I could bluff him out of town without any shooting. And then not getting Bissell away from the restaurant door before calling him. And it wasn't good. A lot of drifters in Dodge were going to take advantage of the situation before the night was

0: law officers don't live long when they make mistakes. Chester and I headed for the Texas Trail.
1: You gonna let them get away with that, Mr. Dillon?
0: For a while.
1: My gracious, Mr. Dillon, they spit right in your eye, every one of them. You ain't gonna take it, are you?
0: I made a mistake, Chester. Now I gotta make it right.
1: Yes, sir, I know, but this will be all over town. Mr. Dillon, will you tell me why you didn't draw and get it done?
0: I had my reasons, Chester.
2: Where the deer and the antelope play, where seldom is heard a discouraging word, and the skies are not cloudy all day.
3: You were waiting for Bissell over at Delmonico's. I was worried.
0: Everything's fine, Kitty.
1: No, it ain't fine, Miss Kitty. That Frank Bissell drawed on Mr. Dillon and...
0: And what, Chester?
1: You said you had your reasons, Mr. Dillon.
0: Join us for a beer, Kitty?
3: Sure, Matt. You didn't get him out of town?
0: No, not yet.
3: Oh. They liked the song. Did you hear?
0: We sat in the Texas Trail. Chester, nervous and looking to the door every minute or so. And as a cowboy drifted in, and then another, and a couple more, I could tell that news of what had happened outside Delmonico's had spread. That's the trouble with a reputation. You build it or you get it built for you. It's like a trap. You gotta stay a step ahead of it. If you don't, there's always the question. Even with the people you think you know real well. Like Chester and Kitty. And I knew they were wondering why I'd backed down. About a half hour go by, which I calculated was enough time for Dodge to make a hero out of Bissell. Then it was time to go.
1: Where are we going, Mr. Dillon?
0: The Opera House.
1: The Opera House. That's where they've gone, ain't it?
0: That's right.
1: Well, good.
0: I want you to stay out of this, Chester.
1: Oh, now, Mr. Dillon...
0: You heard what I said.
1: Yes, sir. Mr. Dillon?
0: Yeah.
1: Nothing.
0: Now, remember what I said, Chester. Keep out of it until you're told.
1: All right, Mr. Dillon, I will.
0: It was between shows at the Opera House, and most all the customers were in the saloon next door. Bissell was at the bar, and his pals were around him, and a dozen or more newfound friends standing him drinks. Yeah, the news had got around, all right. And the gunman was a hero. He'd made the law back down.
4: Hey, we're just having a drink.
5: Look who's here, boys. Hey, Frank. Look it.
6: Marshal Dillon, didn't I get through telling you a while back?
0: Are you drunk, Bissell?
6: I never get drunk, Mr. Dillon.
0: Well, I'm glad to hear it. All right, you other men, get away from the bar, quick. You six, stay where you are. I'm telling you. Now, anybody who wants to stay with Bissell and his gang is going to get hurt. Now, you move.
5: He sure is tough, Frank.
0: Okay. Mr. Bissell. Draw.
6: Oh, now, Mr. Dillon, you don't want me to do that.
5: Yeah, leave me do it, Frank. I need the practice.
6: No. No, wait a minute, no. I think he means it. Sure, Mr. Dillon, I guess I have been riding you pretty hard. Sure. Anytime you...
0: Well, what are you going to draw, mister? I'm going to tell you something. I could have hit you in the belly as easy as making a hole in the wall. But I don't like killing. Now, you're under arrest, all of you. Chester.
1: Yes, sir.
0: Keep them with their arms up.
1: Yes, sir.
0: Now, you, take off your guns, Bissell. I said take off your guns and do it now. All right, put them on the bar. Now, I'm putting my gun on the table here. If I'm not on my feet to get it when you and I are finished, it's yours. And I'm through as marshal here.
7: Yeah. Stop! Here! Hold that!
8: Come on! Get him! Get him! Get him!
7: Stop!
8: Hit him, Frank!
0: Mason, you pick him up. You help him.
9: Yeah.
0: We're all gone out of the jail. Carry him with you. So I made a show for the town. And a lot of big words to go with it, and they swallowed it. And Bissell and his gang lost everything, including their conceit. We put him in jail overnight, and the next morning each man was fined $25, Bissell $100. And they rode out of Dodge. I'd be a liar if I didn't admit I did a little more than my job when I threw my gun away and worked Bissell over with my fists. He was a hard man, and I might have lost. Except that I had my reputation to think about.

Gunsmoke, under the direction of Norman McDonald, stars William Conrad as Matt Dillon, U.S. Marshal. Tonight's story was specially written for Gunsmoke by Anthony Ellis, with music composed and conducted by Rex Corey. Featured in the cast were John Daner, Lawrence Dobkin, Barney Phillips, Jack Crucian, and Howard McNear. Parley Bear is Chester, and Georgia Ellis is Kitty.

0: Gonuff, an episode of Gunsmoke from April 11th, 1953. Supporting cast members John Daner, Lawrence Dobkin, Barney Phillips, and Jack Crucian were all very busy radio actors, and they also showed up on television. Some examples, John Daner starred in the radio westerns Frontier Gentleman and Have Gun Will Travel, and Barney Phillips played Officer Ed Jacobs on both radio and television's Dragnet. Now, out of that group, there was also an Oscar nominee. Jack Crucian earned a Best Supporting Actor Academy Award nomination, playing Jack Lemmon's kindly neighbor Dr. Dreyfus in the 1960 Best Picture winner, The Apartment. I'm Greg Bell, and up next on When Radio Was, we'll make our weekly visit with Mary Foster, the editor's daughter, right after we take this break.
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0: 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Yes, indeed, it's our weekly visit with Mary Foster, the editor's daughter. 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
11: Now, Mary Foster, the editor's daughter. When Henry Foster urged Amelia Cobb Parrish, his reporter, and Tom Daggett, his printer, to get married, both of them resigned. Well, as today's story opens, Tom is on his way to the newspaper to pick up his belongings. He meets Jerry Dalton, who lives at Amelia's. Jerry says...
12: Hello, Tom.
13: Hi, Jerry.
12: On your way back to work?
13: Well, I'm on my way over to the Sentinel office.
12: You on vacation?
13: Yeah, I guess that expresses it about as well as anything could.
12: What do you mean by that?
13: You ain't heard about it?
12: Heard about what?
13: I'm getting through at the Sentinel.
12: Why, no, I hadn't heard that. What happened?
13: Oh, nothing much. Just a kind of misunderstanding all around. I thought most likely Amelia had told you about it by this time.
12: No, Amelia hasn't told me a thing. But I thought this morning at breakfast that something had happened to upset her. Her eyes were red and she looked as if she hadn't had a wink of sleep all night.
13: Heard anything from George Peters, have you, Jerry?
12: Yes. Yes, he called me on the phone this noon.
13: That's so. What do you have to say?
12: Well, he said that... Well, there's no reason for my not telling you, Tom. He wants me to come to New York so he and I can be married.
13: Well, good. By gracious, that's real good news, Jerry. You're going to take him up on that, ain't you?
12: I don't know. I really haven't decided.
13: Now, don't try to tell me that, young woman. All anybody with half a brain has to do is take one look at those sparkling eyes of yours, and he'd know that there was only one answer. You're going to New York.
12: Oh, I may decide to go.
13: Well, I guess there ain't much doubt about it. Say, but what's Doc Nelson going to do when you go?
12: Oh, I guess he'll get along all right, Tom. He managed to do very nicely before I went to work for him, so I'm sure he will after I leave. I admit I don't like the idea of leaving him. He's so nice and considerate.
13: Yep, Doc's a fine feller. He don't come any finer.
12: You're right, Tom, they don't. Well, I've got to be getting back to the office. I hope you'll reconsider about leaving Mr. Foster.
13: Oh, I doubt if there's much chance of that. But anyway, Jerry, bye. Good luck to you if you don't see me again.
12: Good luck to you too, Tom.
5: You had quite a talk with Amelia, did you, Mary?
14: Yes, I had a very nice talk with her, Dad. And I'm almost sure it's only going to be a matter of a day or so before she comes back to work. I'm not so sure about Tom, though. I haven't had a chance to talk with him yet.
5: What's your plan to say to him when you do talk with him?
14: Well, I thought I'd let him know that Amelia has quit her job here, and that if he quits, too, it's going to leave you in a very difficult spot. After all, Tom's a fair-minded man, and I think that when he realizes what you're up against, he'll change his mind.
5: Well, maybe.
14: You don't like that idea, do you, Dad?
5: Oh, I didn't say so.
14: Well, I know from your expression that you don't.
5: Oh, it ain't such a bad idea, Mary. It might work. But I ain't so sure that's the right way to approach Tom.
14: All right. How else would you approach him?
5: Well, I figure maybe an independent approach would work a little better in this case. That is to say, an approach to indicate that I can get along all right whether he comes back to work for me or not. Now, mind you, I wouldn't come right out and say that to him directly. I'd make it in the form of a suggestion. But honestly, I believe that would work.
14: I don't know whether I agree with you on that or not, Dad. It's just exactly opposite from what I had in mind.
5: Yeah, I know, but now here's how I figure it, child. Down deep, I doubt very much if Tom Daggett wants to leave Valley Springs. Because down deep, I believe that he's fonder of Amelia than he's willing to let on. Which means that he'll want to remain in the same town where she is. All right. Now, where is Tom going to go to get another job in this town if he don't work here?
14: Over with our competitor, perhaps?
5: Oh, it ain't likely, Mary. It ain't even remotely possible to my way of thinking. Don't forget that Tom and John Redmond had a ruckus some time ago, and that Redmond's hated him like poison ever since. Now, I figure he'd just as soon think of hiring a Wolverine as he would Tom.
14: Well, of course, you can use whatever angle you want to, but if I were you, I'd be very cautious about using the independent angle, because, well, Tom's pretty independent himself, you know. Oh. Incidentally, here he comes into the yard.
5: Oh.
14: Maybe he's already changed his mind about not coming back to work for you, Dad.
5: Knowing Tom, I doubt that, but we'll see.
14: Well, if he hasn't, you want me to talk to him first?
5: Well, no, I'd better, I guess. I tell you what, Mary, you go into the house, wait a few minutes, then come on out. And then, if I ain't had any luck, why, you can see what you can do with him.
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15: And now let's wrap up this episode of Mary Foster on When Radio Was.
5: Oh, hi, Tom.
13: Hi, Henry. I thought I'd call around and get some things I left out in the shop.
5: Yeah, sure. Help yourself. Fine day, ain't it?
13: Yeah. Yeah, that's a good one. Oh, by the way, Henry, if you need a printer to get out this week's paper for you, maybe I could dig up a man to send around. I got a friend who works over on the Brookville Times. He's on vacation right now. And I wouldn't wonder but what he'd come over and help you out in a pinch.
5: Oh, I'm much obliged for the thought, Tom, but I don't believe it'll be necessary to go to the trouble of asking him. War's over now, you know, and there's two or three fellas back that can do a pretty good job of printing. I figure I can get one of them, all right.
13: Or you can. Well, of course, in that case...
5: Yes, no trouble to get men nowadays. What you planning to do, Tom? Go back up north to your cabin?
13: Well, I don't know, Henry. I hadn't quite made up my mind about that. When I was living up there in that cabin, I didn't think I ever wanted to come out into civilization again. That is, to live. But now, having been here in Valley Springs for something over a year, I've got kind of attached to the town. Kind of think I'd like to stay right here.
5: Yeah, I don't blame you, mate. Mighty good little town. Mighty good. They don't come much better in Valley Springs.
13: Nope.
5: But what you going to do if you stay here, Tom?
13: Well, I don't know.
5: If you decide to leave, I can sincerely say that we're going to miss you. And I wouldn't wonder but what Amelia'd miss you, too.
13: Amelia?
5: Yeah.
13: Now, look here, Henry. There ain't a bit of need to mention Amelia in this conversation.
5: I simply stated a fact, that's all.
13: Well, it's the sort of fact that don't need mentioning. You mixed up into my personal affairs once, Henry, and it was once too many. Now, if you was all considerate, you wouldn't even have mentioned Amelia's name then.
5: All right, just as you say, Tom. You'll excuse me if I get back to my work, won't you?
13: Well, now, go right ahead. I'm just going to get my things and get out. Oh, hello, Mary.
21: Hello, Tom.
13: Won't take me more than a couple of minutes.
21: I gather you didn't have much luck with him, Dad.
5: No, he was still kind of sensitive about Amelia.
21: Well, I'll go out in the shop and talk to him.
5: All right, but you better not mention Amelia to him.
21: Well, we'll see. Well, Tom, not going to seem at all right not to see you working out here anymore. Somehow or other, you just seem to belong in this shop more than anybody else ever did who worked here.
13: If the truth be known, I like it here too, Mary. Always have liked working here.
21: Mm-hmm.
13: But it's evident the time has come for a parting of the ways. I guess the only thing for me to do after all is to go back up to my cabin. Seems as if there's an awful lot of shifting going on right now in this town, too. Me leaving and Jerry Dalton leaving Doc Nelson's office.
21: Jerry's leaving? Where's she going?
13: She's going to New York. Going down there to Marry George Peters.
21: Well, for goodness sake, this is the first I've heard of it. When'd you find that out, Tom?
13: Oh, about 15 minutes ago, I guess. On my way here, I met Jerry on the street, and she told me about it. She didn't say definitely she was going down there to marry him, but I guess there ain't much doubt but what you will.
21: Well, I think that's just lovely. I have to call her right up and tell her how glad I am. She's such a sweet girl.
13: Yeah.
21: And George is so nice. He's so funny. They'll make an ideal couple, I know. Oh, say, but what about Amelia?
13: What do you mean, what about her?
21: Well, Jerry's been living over at Amelia's, as you know, and she's been paying Amelia for board and room for herself and Pete, and although, of course, it wasn't much, it was a great financial help to Amelia. Now that Jerry's leaving, I wonder what Amelia's going to do now that she's not working here anymore.
13: She ain't?
21: No.
13: She ain't working here at the Sentinel any longer?
21: Why, no. She told Dad she was going to quit. She told him that right after the altercation the three of you had over to her house. Oh, dear, I hope she can find something to do somewhere else in town. But the only thing she knows is newspaper reporting. I know she can't get a job with the Inquirer.
13: Wouldn't want her to work over there anyway. But by gracious, that does present quite a problem, don't it, Mary?
21: Certainly it does. Furthermore, Amelia would be simply miserable working anyplace else but here. Whether or not she realizes it herself, she's always been pretty much her own boss. Free to come and go as she pleased. Yes, it was the ideal job for Amelia.
13: Yep, there's no getting around that, Mary. It was the ideal job, but you could persuade her to come back to work here, couldn't you, Mary?
21: Well, I think I might be able to, but... And I'm not so sure it's simply a question of persuading Amelia to come back. I almost think it's a question of persuading Dad to take her back, if he could be persuaded.
13: You really think there's any doubt about Henry giving her a job back?
21: Yes, I do, Tom. Now, up to now, Dad's always been very, very lenient with Amelia. And every time before, whenever she's had one of these streaks of hers and told him that she was through, he's always let her come back whenever she got around to it. But this time, he's a little bit angry, especially where you're leaving, too. See, Tom, Dad doesn't feel he's done anything to deserve this treatment, and, quite frankly, I don't either.
13: Well, of course, it's all in the point of view. Say, that will put Amelia in a spot, won't it? Suppose it would do any good if I talked to Henry?
21: Well, that all depends on what you say to him and how you say it. He might be more receptive to the idea of taking Amelia back if he thought that you were going to come back, too.
13: Now, don't you urge me to do that,
21: Mary. Oh, no. I'm not urging you not the least bit. I'm simply telling you exactly what I think. What you do, of course, is entirely up to you.
13: Hmm. Yeah, I see what you mean. Well, I don't suppose we'd do any harm to think it over, Mary. I'll do that. I'll think it over. But understand, I ain't promising a single thing.
11: But although Tom Daggett has indicated he might be willing to compromise, no one can tell for sure what he'll decide to do. Perhaps we'll learn tomorrow. In just a few minutes, we'll hear a few words of philosophy from Henry Foster. Now, Henry Foster.
5: You know, it seems to me in one way, animals have got more sense than humans have. Because an animal, he don't repeat a bad mistake he makes. Whereas some humans will keep doing the same fool thing over and over. So it kind of looks to me as if what humans need is just plain horse sense. See you soon. Bye.
11: Be with us again tomorrow at the same time for another interesting transcribed chapter of Mary Foster, the Editor's Daughter.
0: From the late 1940s, that indeed was Mary Foster, the Editor's Daughter. We'll present another installment at the same time and day on your local radio station next week. I'm Greg Bell, and earlier we heard a Gunsmoke episode written by Anthony Ellis, the husband of Miss Kitty actress Georgia Ellis. London-born, he was a radio writer, actor, producer, and director, and he created a 1958 Western radio series starring John Daner as J.B. Kendall. I'll name that program, then wrap up when radio was, right after this.
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4: 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And it's a way in which the consumers can have a little bit more control over who they share their data with.
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9: I'm Christopher Cruz in Washington. American passengers on a cruise ship hit by a deadly hantavirus outbreak are being flown to an isolation center in Omaha, Nebraska. They're on a specially equipped 747 that flew to the Canary Islands to get them. CBS's Raimi Innocencio reports.
10: A voyage meant to marvel at wildlife that for 3 passengers took a devastating turn. In the first days of the hantavirus outbreak, fear gripped the ship. Passengers followed strict hygiene measures, including masks and social distancing. And a few, near the end, posted smiles and selfies in the open air. Now, back on land, it's isolation and quarantine in precisely coordinated movements echoing COVID times.
9: And we've just learned that one of the American passengers has tested positive for the virus, but does not have symptoms. In a statement, HHS says the overall risk to the American public from the hantavirus and its Andes variant remains extremely low. More than 100 passengers on a Princess cruise ship are sick from a norovirus outbreak. The ship will dock at Port Canaveral, Florida, early Monday morning. It sailed on April 28th with more than 3,100 passengers on what was to have been a 2-week-long cruise to Aruba, Bonaire, Puerto Rico, and the Bahamas, among other places. CBS's Jerika Duncan says Today Show co-host Savannah Guthrie posted a Mother's Day tribute to her missing mother, Nancy, on Instagram today.
11: The Instagram video shows images of the missing 84-year-old with her family. Guthrie wrote, "We miss you with every breath."
9: Israeli Prime Minister Benjamin Netanyahu says the war with Iran is not over. He spoke on CBS's 60 Minutes.
12: Somebody has to disarm them. Somebody has to then demilitarize Gaza. I would say disarm, demilitarize, de-radicalize, because you don't want these fanatics there.
9: President Trump today called Iran's response to the latest U.S. ceasefire proposal, quote, totally unacceptable, but offered no details. China today confirmed President Trump will visit from May 13th to the 15th. Former FDA Commissioner Dr. Scott Gottlieb tells CBS's Face the Nation, people should listen to their doctor, not HHS Secretary Robert F. Kennedy Jr. He had said when it comes to medications like antidepressants, they are risky and overprescribed.
13: For most Americans who take these drugs, they're very important and in some cases life-saving. And I would encourage everyone who is thinking about potentially stopping these medications based on the Secretary's comments to consult their doctor.
9: New York Knicks fans cheered their team to victory today in Philadelphia. The Knicks defeated the Philadelphia 76ers 114 to 144 to 114. This is CBS News.
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4: Can a car that hasn't been on the road in many years still get a traffic ticket? CBS News Chicago reporter Chris Tye says it can, and it has.
5: The Volo Museum got a traffic ticket for one of its vehicles in the mail, but the car hasn't moved in years. The Popular Automotive Museum shared the ticket they got in the mail from the New York City Police Department of Finance. They sent a $50 ticket after they say Knight Rider's kit vehicle went 11 miles over the speed limit. The museum says the New York City official system must have connected the novelty plates in the picture to the car. The Volo Museum shared a picture of their security footage with CBS News Chicago. It's dated at the exact time of that speeding ticket, shows the car parked there. The museum tells us they requested a hearing about the ticket.
4: The Devil Wears Prada 2 edged out Mortal Kombat 2 at the North American box office this weekend. Studio estimates Sunday show Prada 2 sold $43 million in tickets in its second weekend. Christopher Cruz, CBS News.
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8: I'm Greg Bell, and coming up this time, we open in a weird circle for a radio adaptation of a lesser-known story by famed American author Edgar Allan Poe. Then later, the works of another 19th century writer, Scotsman Robert Louis Stevenson. It's our weekly visit with Australian director and actor George Edwards' serialized version of the story of Dr. Jekyll and Mr. Hyde. Edgar Allan Poe was born in Boston, Massachusetts in 1809, the same year future President Abraham Lincoln came into the world. While still a young child, Edgar's father abandoned the family and his mother died. So the orphan was taken in by John and Frances Allen, a couple living in Richmond, Virginia. The Allens sailed to Great Britain when Edgar was just six, and he attended school there until returning to the States in 1820. Poe briefly attended the University of Virginia, then he entered the U.S. Army in 1827, the same year his first story was published. After getting kicked out of the U.S. Military Academy at West Point, he worked as an editor and literary critic in various cities, including Philadelphia, New York, and Baltimore. His most famous poem, The Raven, was published in 1845, and the short story being adapted for this episode of The Weird Circle came out 6 years earlier. This radio broadcast is from October 31st, 1943.
9: The Weird Circle. In this cave by the restless sea, we are met to call from out the past stories strange and weird. Bellkeeper, toll the bell, so all may know we are gathered again in the Weird Circle. Out of the past, phantoms of a world gone by speak again their immortal tale, William Wilson.
10: Aura.
11: Oh, Charlie Vernon. I thought you weren't going to come to my party tonight.
10: Now, this is one party I wouldn't miss for all the cobblestones in New York. And I hear you're going to announce your engagement to my old buddy, William Wilson.
11: Well, that was supposed to be a secret until midnight. Who told you?
10: Usual grapevine, Aura. No secrets in this clubby little group. Now, where is Bill now?
11: In the library. He hates crowds, you know. Well, he wanted to be alone for a while.
12: What was that?
10: Come on, Aura, let's find out.
11: Well, I think it's in the library, Charles. Bill! Bill, darling! He's wounded. Get a doctor, somebody.
12: I'll call the doctor right away.
11: What happened, darling?
10: If I were a detective, I'd say he tried to bump himself off and miss.
11: Oh, be quiet, Charles. Oh, Bill.
13: It does look like attempted suicide, doesn't it? It's all so strange. It's so strange, yet.
10: There's nothing strange about this setup, old boy. Gun in your left hand, a bullet hole in your left side. Pretty neat.
13: Are you enjoying it, Charlie?
10: Well, I can't say that I'm not. I came to suffer through your wedding. Who knows, I might stay and enjoy your funeral.
11: Really, Charles, your sense of humor's out of place.
13: You hate me, Charlie, don't you? Boob like you never could stand a guy with brains.
10: Brains? Those muscles in your head are so twisted they look like handcuffs.
11: Why did you do it, Bill?
13: Ora, you've got to believe me, I didn't do it.
11: Well, who did, Bill, and why?
10: Come on, William Wilson. We want the straight goods for a change.
13: But I didn't.
10: You might die, mister. Put your cards on the table.
13: My cards on the table? You wouldn't believe me if I told you. None of you would. It all started back in college. When you and I were rooming together at the fraternity house, Charlie. It was one night you were sitting at the desk studying, and I was trying to shave. I was peering in the mirror at myself.
10: Why are you getting so slicked up, Bill, old boy?
14: Got a date.
10: With Dolly Maysfield?
14: Cute little something, isn't she?
10: Oh, Bill, she's not your type.
14: Well, she's good for laughs.
10: Well, you don't need laughs every night.
14: Well, what would you suggest?
10: Oh, gee, Bill, if I had your dough, I'd work hard at college and meet a nice girl and think about getting married.
14: Ouch. I almost cut myself.
10: Oh, I mean it. About getting married, though.
14: So you mean it. What do you want me to do? Bury myself?
10: Well, no, but... Oh, gee, take me, for instance. I know I'm a dope, but I got just enough money to see me through college.
14: Yeah, I know. The $3,000 your old man left you. You're a boob to spend it in this place. You'll wind up with a blank bank account and a dirty piece of parchment to show for your trouble.
10: You've got the wrong slant on life, Bill.
14: I have. Listen, stupid. You've been seeing Aura St. Clair for 3 years now. She's alive with money. If you'd get on to yourself, you'd spring the question, put her in double wedlock, and get your fingers on that money.
10: I'm in love with Aura, Bill.
14: Love, love, love. Rot.
10: I'd never touch a cent of her money.
14: You're crazy, Charlie. Well, old boy, I don't want to be late.
10: Hey, Bill.
14: Hmm?
10: Have you met the new boy in the house?
14: What new boy?
10: A freshman. Just came in today.
14: Sounds fascinating. What about it?
10: Well, nothing, except he's got the same name you have.
14: Are you kidding?
10: No, I just thought you'd be interested.
14: There can't be two William Wilsons. If there is, there won't be for long.
10: Boy, what an ego you have. But great Scott, fella, you waste more time talking than you do anything else.
14: Yeah, which all adds up to the fact that you want me to stay home and study tonight. Nothing doing, Charlie. I got a date with my dolly. Night. That was the first time I ever heard of the other William Wilson. The knowledge that he existed rankled in my soul. That evening, as I stepped out into the hall and walked halfway down the stairs, I was stopped by my double. He looked just like me, or rather like a poor imitation. I felt from the first that he was my evil genius. He didn't act like a freshman when he said,
15: "Hello."
12: I've been waiting for you here in the hall.
14: You've been waiting for me? Who are you?
12: I'm your namesake. You can call me Wilson. There's nobody home at the fraternity house except you and me and Charlie. I thought it would be a good chance to get acquainted with you.
14: I'm sorry, I'm busy today.
12: Bill.
14: Where do you get that Bill stuff?
12: It might be worthwhile getting acquainted with me.
14: What do you want, anyway?
12: I'll walk you down the stairs.
14: Don't trouble yourself, Wilson. You might be better off never knowing me.
12: I might be, but...
14: Save it, I said. See you some other time, Wilson.
11: Charles! Oh, Charlie!
14: There's something I can do for you, lady?
11: Oh, yes, I'm Aura St. Clair. I promised to call for Charlie Vernon tonight. Would you call him for me?
14: Well, you're Aura St. Clair.
11: Oh, yes.
14: Well, all right.
11: Would you tell Charlie I'm here?
14: Well, I would if I could, but he's not in.
11: Oh, but he promised he...
14: Imagine him forgetting a date with a nice girl like you.
11: Well, that's strange. Do you know where he is?
14: Yeah. I mean... Well, gee, Miss St. Clair, I don't think I ought to tell you.
11: Is he out with another girl?
14: Well, now that you've guessed it, I guess I'll have to say yes.
11: I see. I'm sorry.
14: I don't look like that. Suppose I see you home.
11: Oh, that's not necessary.
14: It'd be a pleasure. I'd do anything for Charlie. Come on.
12: Bill.
14: Is that you again, Wilson?
12: Yes, it's me, Bill. Don't you think you ought to stick around here this evening?
14: Don't you think you ought to mind your own business?
12: Maybe you are my business.
14: What? Stop ribbing me, fella. I don't like it. Come on, Miss St. Clair. Think you and I'll have a lot to talk about.
11: This is awfully nice of you. I don't even know your name.
14: William Wilson. Don't forget that, my sweet. The one and only William Wilson. That's how I met Aura. We spent the entire evening together, Charlie. We had a lot of laughs. It was well past midnight when we said goodnight to each other. And I was about to go home when I remembered that I hadn't even called Dolly Masefield to tell her I couldn't make it. Knowing Dolly's temperament, I decided to drop up to her apartment, even though it was late. I knocked on the apartment door.
15: Well, well, well. Look what the breeze brought in, Mr. Heartbreaker.
14: Aren't you going to even ask me in?
15: I ought to never talk to you again, that's what. Who do you think you are, Mr. King of Siam?
14: Oh, that's the way you feel.
15: Oh, wait a minute. Come on in, Bill. I've been worried stiff about you.
14: That's more like my doll, baby. Got a kiss for me?
15: Sure. I got a kiss for you. Oh, Bill, I love you so much.
14: Come here. There, Dolly. There.
15: Where were you, Bill?
14: Where was I? Don't you trust me, Dolly?
15: Sure, I trust you.
14: I had something important to attend to. Come on, give us a smile.
15: There.
14: I like to see you smile, Dolly. I like it a lot.
15: Oh, I'd do most anything for you, Bill.
14: I'm glad to hear that, because I've got to ask you a favor.
15: Anything you want.
14: I want you to stay away from me from now on, baby. You and I are through.
15: Through? Oh, Bill, what are you talking about? Don't joke with me.
14: This is no joke. I'm serious. I'm giving it to you right from the shoulder, kid.
15: But you're joking, aren't you?
14: No, I'm not. I found the girl I want to marry. She's class, Dolly, real class, with plenty of money. You get me?
15: You'll never marry her, Bill. She'll find out what a cheap four-flusher you are,
14: and
15: then I'll tell her. I'll tell her a lot of things about you. You pretending to have so much money and borrowing from me all the time. Pretending to be such a big shot when you got holes in your shoes. Shooting off your mouth.
14: Shut up, Dolly, before I make you shut up. Nobody's going to tell anybody anything. That is, if you're smart. And I think you are. Okay, I know what everybody thinks of me. But I made up my mind to marry Aura, and nobody was going to stop me. I saw Aura every day and every night after that for the next 3 weeks. Things went according to plan. I thought I was rid of Dolly Masefield for good until... Well, you remember that night, Charlie, you and I and Wilson were sitting around the living room of the fraternity house chewing the fat? It was all Wilson's fault. I knew from the first time I saw him he was my evil genius. And you were saying...
10: I just can't understand it, Bill. I've been calling Aura every night, but she won't talk to me.
14: Yeah, that's how women are, Charlie.
12: Why don't you tell him why, Bill?
14: Keep out of this, Wilson.
12: It won't make any difference now.
14: I said mind your own business.
12: You are my business, Bill.
10: What are you talking about, Wilson?
12: Ask Bill why you never saw Aura the night she was to call for you. Ask him. Go on, Charlie.
10: Bill? Well, what did Bill have to do with it?
14: What difference does that make now? It's all over and done with. Aura's not interested in you anymore, Charlie. She told me so herself.
10: You dirty double-crosser.
14: Sit down, Charlie, and cool off.
12: Why don't you write Aura a letter and tell her the truth, Charlie?
10: Well, what's the use? But I'll get even with you someday, Bill Wilson. Don't think I won't.
12: I'll answer it.
14: You make a good doorman, Wilson. I told you, Charlie, to grab the girl while you had the chance.
10: You didn't tell me you were going to stick a knife in my back.
14: A smart guy gets what he wants in this world.
15: Is William Wilson in?
14: You have to be smart,
12: yes,
14: like me.
12: He's in the living room.
15: Thanks. Bill? Oh, Bill?
14: Well, look who's here. If it isn't the doll baby yourself.
15: Hello, Bill.
14: Hello, Dolly. Meet the boys. This is Charlie Vernon. The doorman is my double, William Wilson.
15: Hello.
10: How do you do?
12: How do you do?
14: Tell you what I'll do for you, Charlie. I'll give you the doll baby here in exchange for Aura. How's that? That's fair.
10: You make a man sick, Bill.
15: Bill. Bill, I gotta see you.
14: Well, you see me. How do I look?
15: How alone, I mean.
14: I told you not to bother me anymore.
15: Oh, please, Bill, if you've any pity.
14: Pity? Sure, I got pity. Where'll we go?
15: Anywhere you say, Bill.
14: How about the river? How about a nice walk down to the river?
15: Sure, Bill. That's a good place for what I want. That's just about perfect.

0: We walked down to the river, Dolly and I. For a talker, she was silent that night. And I knew she had more up her sleeve than her pretty white arm. We got to the edge of the river. We sat down to watch the boats steam by.
1: Bill, I can't live without you.
0: So what?
1: I'm going to give you one last chance, Bill, to be a decent guy.
0: You're going to give me a chance? What a laugh.
1: Oh, Bill, don't you know what you're doing to yourself? You're trying to marry a girl that ain't for you. You once told me that you and me was cut from the same piece of cloth.
0: Yeah, I once said a lot of things.
1: We are cut from the same piece of cloth. You're a no-good bum, but I love you. Oh, we could help each other. You could go straight and be honest and hide and work right with you every inch of the way. Nobody else would do that for you, Bill.
0: What do you expect me to do, chuck $20 million into the lake for you? Listen, Dolly, don't try any tricks.
1: Bill, please, please,
0: you don't
1: darling.
0: Fit into the picture anymore, don't you get it?
1: Oh, what'll I do?
0: Who cares? Why don't you kill yourself? Make it easier all the way around.
1: You wouldn't care?
0: I'd send you a dozen posies.
1: If I jumped in the river, you wouldn't care?
0: Why should I?
1: Oh, watch me, Bill. I don't think any man's as hard as you pretend to be.
0: So, I'm watching.
1: You've held me in your arms. You've kissed me. You've said you loved me. Doesn't that mean anything?
0: It did when I said it, I guess. You can never tell what a guy's going to say.
1: Can you really watch me, Bill? Even though I love you?
0: I can watch anything, baby, when I'm sitting on $20 million.
1: Watch me, Bill. Watch.
0: Ah, you fool. Jump and get it over with. You can't bluff me.
1: I love you, Bill. Don't forget that.
0: Dolly!
1: Help! Help! I can't swim, Bill! Help me!
0: Well, it was your choice, kid. You picked your grave. Now die in it.
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2: Nice work, William Wilson. Nice work.
3: What are you doing here?
2: I tried to follow you. I have a feeling I'm a little late.
3: She wanted to kill herself.
2: I wasn't thinking about Dolly, Bill. I was thinking about you.
3: Don't give me that stuff, Wilson. I don't go for it.
2: I'm always thinking about you, Bill. But you're too smart to allow anybody to help you. And I'm afraid it's too late for you to help yourself.
3: Cut it out, will you? Cut it out. Let me worry about my own soul. If it's damned, then I'll be the one to suffer. Not you. Not you. Dolly was dead. Nobody knew about it except Wilson. I knew he wouldn't tell. At least I thought he wouldn't. I don't know why, but I just knew. And there was only one other person in the way of my plans. That was you, Charlie. You were in the way, and I had to get rid of you. It took me some time to plan the right attack. It was right after midyears, remember?
4: How could I forget?
3: I was alone in the room with you, Charlie. I was toying with a deck of cards.
4: Stop that shuffling, will you, Bill?
3: I gotta shuffle him. Gonna play some two-handed stud with Wilson.
4: I'm nervous enough waiting for the mid-year report.
3: You'll pass. Don't worry.
4: Well, if I don't pass, what happens to me then? I got $1,000 left. Not enough to pay for any full year's course anywhere in the country.
3: What makes you so sure you flunked?
4: You know why.
3: Still thinking of Aura?
4: Sure, I'm still thinking of her. Day and night. Bill, isn't there a decent chord in you somewhere? Why don't you go to Aura and tell her the truth?
3: Why don't you?
2: Hello, Charlie. How are you, Bill?
3: It's about time you got here, Wilson.
2: Sorry, Bill. I hate to keep you waiting.
3: Have a seat. What do you want to play for?
2: Name your own figure.
3: Well, how about a $5 limit?
2: Good enough.
3: Want to sit in on a hand, Charlie?
4: No, thanks. I couldn't.
3: Game of stud would be good for you. Take your mind off your troubles.
4: Well, the stakes are sort of high.
3: Well, maybe you'll win some money. Heaven knows you need it.
4: Okay. Well, I might sit in for a while.
2: Cut for deal, Vernon. It might bring you some luck.
4: Don't you ever lose, Bill?
3: Not very often, old boy. Not very often. Want to bet again?
2: Easy, Charlie. Quit now while you've still got $600 left.
4: Well, I can't quit now. I can't. I tell you, I gotta win. I gotta. Let's double the stakes.
3: Double it, triple it. Any way you want, Charlie, old boy.
2: $3 Bill.
3: It's not up to me to quit. I'm the winner. It's up to Charlie. How about it, Charlie?
4: I haven't got much choice, have I? I'm flat busted.
3: Well, that's tough luck, Charlie. That's real tough luck.
4: You've got my girl. You've got my money. You've got everything, haven't you, Bill? Just everything.
3: You shouldn't gamble if you can't afford it. Come on, Charlie. Make out that check for the full amount, $1,108.
4: I haven't got that much money in the world, and you know it.
3: Well, give me $1,000, then. I'll take an option on that empty soul of yours for the rest. What's the matter? You going to welch?
4: I don't welch. Where's the pen?
3: There it is, Charlie. Don't get sore.
4: Give it to me.
3: Make it out nice and clear, huh? That's a boy.
4: Here you are.
3: Thanks, Charlie.
2: Where are you going, Charlie?
4: As far away from here as I can get. I'm going to get a job, a good, honest job. Someday I'll be back. And I won't forget you, Bill. I'll never forget you, no matter how long I live. Someday I'm going to get even.
3: Keep your shirt on, Charlie.
4: If you'll pardon me, good night.
2: Nice work, Bill. Keeping an even score.
3: What are you talking about, Wilson?
2: The three aces up your sleeve. And the cards from the bottom of the deck.
3: You saw me, why didn't you tell him?
2: I don't have to. Other eyes are watching you beside me. Many other eyes. eyes that keep the records of our

0: lot.
1: So I cheated you, Charlie. You didn't even know it. You left town and it was clear sailing for me. All the way. Yeah, it was clear sailing. Right to the altar. At least almost to the altar.
2: Except for one thing, which you didn't know, Bill. One little thing. I left the fraternity house that night, but I didn't leave town. I went to Aura's house and I told her the full story.
3: Charlie, this isn't a new story to me. All along I've known Bill's pretty rotten. But I'm in love with him. I'm horribly in love with him. Do you know what I mean?
2: Yes, I know exactly what you mean.
3: I'm fascinated by him. And yet there's something almost appalling about him. He's crude and earthy and... How can I make you understand?
2: I think I understand, Aura.
3: Sometimes I wish I'd never met him.
2: You'd have been better off.
3: And then again, I'd die without him, Charlie.
2: That's my answer.
3: I'm so sorry, my dear.
2: It's all right, Aura. Someday I'll be back. When you need me. I don't mind being an old shoe for you. I'll be back, and I hope you've gotten over him by then.
1: That was a right touching scene. Yeah. Maybe you still got a chance, Charlie, if that doctor doesn't get here soon.
3: But you still haven't told me who... Bill, what happened tonight?
1: Well, I graduated from college, and you and I became engaged. And you sent out the invitations to this ball tonight, to all my old friends, even to Wilson, the one man I didn't want to see. I was standing in the ballroom a little while ago, watching you, Aura, when Wilson beckoned to me. He was in the doorway of the library. Somehow or other, I felt drawn to it. I had to go there, even though I didn't want to. I walked in, closed the door behind me.
4: Hello, Bill.
1: What do you want?
4: You know what I've come for.
1: Why don't you turn on the lights?
4: Are you afraid of the dark, Bill?
1: What are you talking about, Wilson?
4: The world you'll know will be dark forever.
1: Are you trying to threaten me?
4: I don't think I have to threaten you. You threaten yourself by your mere existence.
1: Who are you, anyway, William Wilson?
4: Don't you know, Bill?
1: Stop looking at me that way.
4: Think back, Bill. Think back a long way. Remember, Dolly.
5: I don't want to die, Bill. I just want to threaten you. I don't want to die. I love you.
4: Remember her screams and your laugh? Remember what Charlie said?
6: You'll pay for this someday, Bill. You'll pay for it.
4: I warned you. I've warned you many times. And I never told on you. Do you know why?
1: I don't care why.
4: Think hard, Bill Wilson. Think hard. I'm the only one who knows the truth. I'm the only one who stands between you and success, William Wilson. You carry a gun, don't you, Bill? Don't you?
1: What's the difference if I do?
4: Why don't you kill me?
1: Kill
4: then
1: you.
4: Nobody will know.
6: Hate you.
5: Love you.
6: Hate you.
5: Love you.
6: Hate you.
1: Yes, I will kill you. I will. There can only be one William Wilson.
4: There's never been more than one William Wilson.
7: I'm wounded. I aimed the gun at you. At you, Wilson. Wilson. Wilson! Where are you? Wilson! I'm alone. Alone. No, I couldn't have dreamed it. I couldn't.
1: And that's the entire story. You don't have to believe me, but it's the truth.
3: Here's the doctor, Bill.
8: Now, just lie still, son. Don't try to move.
1: I don't feel sick, doctor. I'm just stiff, sort of paralyzed, you know what I mean?
8: Now, let's have a look at this.
1: Hey, doctor, how bad am I?
8: Just lie still. Yeah.
3: Doctor, is he...
1: There's a sudden pain, doctor. Doctor, I felt fine before, but...
3: Bill!
8: I'm afraid it's too late. The bullet lodged near his heart, and the exertion of talking was too much for him.
5: If he hadn't talked, Doctor, would he...
8: No, my dear. He must have had a lot on his conscience to have held up this long.
4: William Wilson, I'm waiting for you. Come along, Bill.
0: Wilson, what are you doing here?
4: Just waiting for you, Bill. Waiting so the two halves of a soul can be reunited. Come along, Bill. Take my hand.
0: Your hand. So dark here, Wilson. So very dark.
4: Yes. I'll have to lead you. And we've a long journey ahead, Bill. An awfully long journey.

From the time-worn pages of the past, we have brought to you William Wilson. Bellkeeper, toll the bell.

from October 31, 1943. Edgar Allan Poe's short story, William Wilson, was first published in 1839. It was semi-autobiographical, inspired by the author's boyhood memories living a portion of his childhood on the outskirts of London. I'm Greg Bell, and quite a number of Edgar Allan Poe stories and poems would be adapted for radio, not only on The Weird Circle, but also the Columbia Workshop, the Inner Sanctum Mysteries, Suspense, Escape, and even the 1970s early 80s revival program, the CBS Radio Mystery Theater. 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We'll be right back.

0: appealing.
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0: But, Daddy, you shouldn't have done it without consulting Henry or me.
1: My dear, there was so little time. The wedding invitations were in the hands of the printer. I only just cancelled them in time.
0: But how did you know that we wouldn't want to go on with the wedding?
1: But surely...
0: Oh, I know what you're going to say. Respect to Mr. Jekyll. What will people say and all the rest of it? We could have been married very quietly without any fuss, and no one would have thought any the worse of us.
1: Well, my dear, you can still do that if you want to.
0: But you're hoping we won't. Oh, Daddy, I wish you didn't feel the way you do about my marrying Henry. It makes me frightened somehow.
1: In what way, dear?
0: I know you're the best and dearest person in the world, and you'd do anything for my happiness. The fact that you're so opposed to Henry makes me wonder sometimes.
1: Wonder what?
0: If there may not be something against him after all.
1: Margaret, dear, I feel that I'm playing false with the son of my dear old friend, Edward Jekyll, when I say these things against him. But a good father doesn't necessarily mean a good son. And there's something about Henry that has always filled me with uneasiness.
0: Yes, but what? You never have anything definite. It's only a kind of instinct.
1: I think it dates from a time when you were both children. Do you remember the time, one Christmas day, when you and he had a quarrel? It was over a doll, I think. You wanted to play with it, and he wanted you to go riding on his new sledge with him.
0: Yes, I remember. I slipped or something and fell down some steps.
1: That's a charitable way of putting it. In reality, he pushed you down. His father and I happened to be watching through a window, and we saw the whole thing. I also saw his face when he did it.
0: What do you mean?
1: The blow on your head has made you forget it, but I haven't. I remember all too well.
0: But what? What do you remember?
1: The look on his face. It wasn't the expression of a child. It was that of a fiend.
0: Of what? Daddy, you can't be serious.
1: Indeed, I am. And that night his father and I had a long talk about it. He told me then of certain misgivings he had about the boy. From that time on, I've dreaded to see the growing attachment that has developed between you.
0: Because you saw him lose his temper.
1: You know me better than to think I'd pay any attention to so small a thing as that.
0: Well, what else then?
1: There was a story about something that happened while he was still at college. One of his friends, a boy named David Markham, got into some sort of disgrace. No one knows really what happened, but while Henry was in the room with him, it was a room high up in a tower, young Markham either threw himself or fell out of the window and was killed.
0: Daddy, you're not suggesting that Henry had anything to do with that?
1: There was another boy there, the son of a client of mine, who said that Henry had been particularly intimate with Markham and had actually been involved in the same escapade that got him expelled. There was no proof of it, and Henry, of course, went scot-free.
0: What was the escapade?
1: According to my client, something to do with two village girls.
0: No, I'll not believe it. It isn't possible.
1: My dear, I'd do anything to spare you this, but you've asked me why I oppose your marriage to Henry. These are my reasons.
0: Well, suppose it is true. That was years ago. Henry might have been tempted. Who are we to judge him? But what about the rest of his life? Doesn't that make up for it? All the wonderful things he's done for sick people, his clinic, his work at the laboratory. You saw that article about him in the Science magazine. He's not yet 30, and he's made some discoveries that'll transform modern medicine.
1: For all I know, Margaret, dear, Henry may be a genius. But even a genius would not find forgiveness in my eyes if he caused you any harm.
0: Harm? But how could he? Don't you understand that he loves me?
1: But not enough to give up his association with a man whom I've reason to believe is evil enough to overcome all that is best in Henry Jekyll and reduce him to a level similar to his own. And that is lower than the beasts.
0: Who are you talking about?
1: A man named Edward Hyde. Has he ever spoken to you about him?
0: No, never. Who is he?
1: I don't know. But before you marry Henry, I'm going to make it my business to find out.
2: It's Dr. Jekyll and Mr. Hyde. We'll be back with more right after this.
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0: Henry, oh, my poor darling.
1: You don't know how good it is to see you, Margaret. Somehow, I was afraid you wouldn't be here.
0: But why? Surely of all times now...
1: When one has had a terrible, unexpected blow, one distrusts everything.
0: But not me, surely.
1: Not you, dear. But there might have been something else to keep you away from me.
0: Nothing. There's nothing on this earth that could ever do that. As long as I feel you want me.
1: I'll want you always, no matter what happens or where I am. Will you remember that, sweet?
0: Keep on telling me. You don't know how I love to hear it.
1: Is it true what Hugh Lanyon told me about your father putting off our wedding?
0: He thought he was doing what you would wish, Henry.
1: Not he. He was doing what he wished. Father's death gave him an utterly unhoped-for excuse.
0: Henry, dear, you mustn't feel that way about him. He's given his consent. He told me that there's nothing to prevent us getting married quietly, even now, if we want to.
1: And do you want to?
0: Yes, if you want it that way.
1: Never mind about me. How do you feel? Will you marry me now, right away? Or would you rather wait and have your wedding in a church, with bridesmaids and choral service and all the rest of the pomp and ceremony? Oh,
0: Henry, darling, you know I don't care a bit for all that.
1: No, but you hesitated. You said if I wanted it that way. Don't you want to get married now?
0: Can't we talk about it a little later on? You've just come from that long train journey and...
1: No, I want to know just exactly how you feel. I wasn't wrong in feeling uneasy about you. There is something that's keeping you away from me.
0: Oh, darling, that's nonsense.
1: Oh, no, it's not. I've got a peculiar instinct for these things. There's something at the back of your mind.
17: I can sense it.
18: And I'm never wrong. Now tell me. Tell me what it is, Margaret.
0: I'm not going to let you worry yourself over nothing. You look dreadfully tired and not a bit well. Did you sleep on the train?
18: I've hardly slept for nights.
0: Then you must get some rest now. After that, we'll talk.
18: Do you think I'll be able to rest until I know? What's troubling you, Margaret? You've got to tell me.
0: Please, dear. You're making a mountain out of a molehill.
18: Ah, then there is a molehill. You said there was nothing.
0: There is nothing. A pack of stories which I don't believe.
18: What kind of stories?
0: Oh, ridiculous nonsense about someone who fell out of a window when you were at school.
18: What? Who told you that?
0: Oh, never mind. It's not important.
18: Not important? Margaret, I've got to know.
0: But why? I told you I didn't believe it.
18: Whoever told you is trying to turn you against me. What else did you hear?
0: Nothing.
18: Yes, there is something.
0: Henry, why do you look like that? There's no need to get so angry.
18: Isn't there? You think I should feel nothing about the person who's trying to take you away from me?
0: But they haven't.
18: Yet there's just that shade of doubt that makes you hesitate about marrying me. The poison's beginning to work.
0: How can you say such a thing? I don't care what anybody says about you.
18: What have they been saying? It was your father, wasn't it?
0: Yes, it was.
18: I guessed it. And yet you say he's not trying to prevent our marriage.
0: If he doesn't think you'll make me happy, can you blame him?
18: No. No, I can't blame him. But I can hate him.
0: Oh, don't talk that way. You're the two people I love best in all the world. Don't you know how unhappy it makes me feel when I know that you're hostile to each other?
18: Poor little sweet. Unhappiness already. And not even married to me.
0: He doesn't ask very much of you, Henry.
18: What does he ask?
0: Just that you should give up your friendship with this man, Hyde.
18: Hyde? He told you of Hyde?
0: Yes, he did.
18: What did he say?
0: He said he was lower than the beasts, and evil enough to overcome all that is best in you and make you like himself.
18: Did he tell you anything else about him?
0: No, nothing. Who is he, Henry?
18: He's a man I've used to help me in some of my scientific experiments.
0: There, I knew there was some perfectly good explanation. Will you be needing him much longer?
18: That depends.
0: On what?
18: On you, Margaret.
0: I don't understand.
18: The day you marry me, my need of Hyde will cease.
0: Oh, what a strange thing to say. What have I got to do with Hyde?
18: Nothing. You're as far apart as the moon from the earth. And yet his fate lies in your hands. You have the power to exorcise him, to set his evil soul at rest forever. Or send it out into the world to ravage and despoil like a creature out of hell itself.
0: Henry, you frighten me. You look so strange.
18: And you're thinking once again that perhaps your father was right.
0: How do I know unless I've seen this man?
18: You have seen him.
0: When?
18: The night my mother died, don't you remember?
0: You mean that awful little man I saw out near your laboratory?
18: Yes, that's the one.
0: But Henry, he's horrible, dreadful. How could you bear to have him near you? Oh, you'll have to send him away. He is evil. Think what happened just by having him there that night.
18: Yes, because of him my mother died.
0: Oh, don't say that.
18: But it's the truth. Don't think the knowledge hasn't haunted me ever since. And now my father. Perhaps if it wasn't for Hyde, they'd both be alive today.
0: Then send him away. Get rid of him before he does us any more harm. Oh, promise me you will.
18: Then you'll marry me.
0: The day you come and tell me that you've sent Hyde away forever, I'll marry you.
18: Then we'll go back to London tomorrow. Have you had enough of Paris?
0: More than enough.
18: I too. I want to get back to work, to the clinic, to the hospitals. It's only in work, good, hard, ceaseless work, that we can lose ourselves.
0: And lose the Edward Hydes.
18: And lose the Edward Hydes. You don't know how right you are, Margaret. The Edward Hydes in ourselves.
19: 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I'm Greg Bell, and earlier we had Edgar Allan Poe's short story, William Wilson, as produced for The Weird Circle. My question this time is about one of the first sound picture versions of a Poe story, namely the 1932 crime mystery film, Murders in the Rue Morgue. The role of the villain, a certain homicidal mad scientist, was played by a horror picture legend, a European-born actor from a region near Transylvania, from which his most famous movie role originated. Of course, I'm talking about Dracula. And I'll name the actor and then wrap up when radio was right after this break.
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19: 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Before the break, I was talking about the 1932 motion picture version of Edgar Allan Poe's story, The Murders in the Rue Morgue. 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I'm Greg Bella. 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
30: When the fog moves in, the town changes. 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They look like and act like characters that have stepped out of an old black-and-white film noir. Part 4, of Tropical Hot Dog Night.
3: Come on, quit dragging your butt.
4: Can't see more than 3 feet in front of me.
3: Yeah, yeah.
5: How do you find your way in this dump?
3: I don't.
5: You seem to know where you're going.
3: Nope, I just know how to know.
5: How do you know how to know?
3: I don't know.
5: Ah, you're riddling me.
3: I'm speaking of instinct.
5: You mean an intuition?
3: Nah, like big mushy words.
5: Intuition isn't so mushy.
3: Well, it sounds like a mouthful of marshmallows.
5: Sweet, soft, and puffy.
3: That's right, pal. In this world, you lose your edge, you lose your life, get me?
5: But if your edge gets turned on you, you can lose your hide.
3: Your philosophy stinks, pal. We all know we're going to kick off someday. It's only a question of when.
5: A dull edge doesn't mean a dull life.
3: Yeah. Try walking in my shoes.
5: You can be sharp without an edge.
3: What I need is a portable spittoon.
5: You know how a spittoon got to be called a spittoon?
3: No.
5: When people used to spit their tobacco into a brass spittoon, it would give a little ding.
3: Yeah?
5: So guys would stand around, chewing tobacco, and spitting out tunes.
3: Spitting tunes. Is that true?
5: True story.
3: Oh, yeah.
5: I made that up.

0: Do you know where we are going?
1: No, nothing is like it was.
0: Neither are you. Neither am I.
1: If we aren't, who are we?
0: Maybe the question is, are we who we aren't?
1: But if we aren't who we are, and we are who we aren't, that means we are what?
0: We are black and white.
1: Colorless?
0: If this isn't you, and that isn't me, then we can be anything, right?
1: Right now, I just want to get my hands on Jack.
0: There's a tavern. Maybe he's in there?
1: Oh, if he's in there with that devil woman,
0: Wolf woman?
1: Well, if he's got his paws all over, I swear to God,
0: here.
1: I'm gonna...
0: I'll go in there.
2: Yeah?
3: I'm looking for a guy.
2: Yeah,
3: he's tall, 6'2", blonde hair, wearing a black fedora and a double-breasted trench coat.
2: He was here?
3: Alone?
2: No, with the wolf.
3: Amanda Wolf?
2: They leave, yeah?
3: Together?
2: Yeah, yeah.
3: Do you know where they went?
2: Maybe she take him to the wolf's den, eh? yeah.
3: Where can I find her place?
2: Oh, I don't know.
3: Oh, well, thanks.
2: Yeah.
4: Now, when you say you know how to know, and that means you don't know, but that's really how you know.
5: You got it.
4: So what you call instinct, and I call intuition, means you keep your mind out of it.
5: That's right.
4: And when you think you know, you really don't.
5: You never know.
4: But your gut tells you?
5: My gut tells me.
4: So what's your gut tell you about this farm?
5: When you got a gut, you tell me.
4: Man, if my gut knew, I wouldn't ask.
5: You know what you knew?
4: Know what I knew? No, not all that I knew.
5: You knew it, you know.
4: If I knew what I know, I would have known it.
5: Not if it's a new no.
4: What's a new no?
5: A new no is what you didn't know because it's new and now you know.
4: I knew that.
6: Tell me, I'm back at that same pub again.
7: Jack?
6: What are you doing out here?
7: Where is she?
6: Who?
7: That wolf woman.
6: Amanda?
7: Amanda! I knew it. You were with her.
6: I was looking for you.
7: You think you're going to play me for the fool?
6: Claudine, what happened?
7: I'm not as dumb as you think.
6: Okay, come on, simmer down.
7: I'll bet you fell for her like a ton of bricks.
6: All right, go ahead, just squawk your head off.
7: Listen to me, you sack of wind.
6: Shut your trap or I'll shut it for you.
7: Go ahead and try it.
6: Listen, girlie.
7: Where were you all night? At the wolf's joint?
6: Quit acting like a hothead.
7: What did she do? Take you to the cleaners?
6: Are you out of your mind?
7: I'll bet you think she's one swell dish.
6: Lay off.
7: Oh, you're not gonna pull the wool over my eyes?
6: Look, sweetheart, you're gonna be nice to me or do I have to get rough?
7: Oh, you dirty, stinking rat!
6: Oh, if I didn't want you so bad, I'd slap your ears off.
7: Come here, you crazy fathead.
6: Baby, I missed you.
7: Oh, shut up. Shut up and kiss me, you big ape.
6: Get down!
8: Take that, Thomas!
4: Oh, man, what did you do that for?
5: Ooh, for fun.
4: And that's how you get your kicks?
5: Yeah, you try it.
4: Ooh-wee. This is a classic.
5: Yeah, I like retro.
4: Yeah, but tell me, can this Tommy gun hit anything?
5: No, not unless you use it like a spray can.
4: Ooh, the old back and forth.
5: And up and down. You do the next one, I'll drive.
9: So what's a classy number like you doing in a gin joint like this?
0: I was looking for my friends.
9: I think you're one swell dish.
0: You do?
9: Ever since I laid eyes on you.
0: I'm not too thin?
9: Nah, who said that?
0: Jack, he says it all the time.
9: Did that bum ever smack you around?
0: He doesn't have the guts.
9: If he did, I'd feed him a knuckle sandwich.
0: What if he's still hungry?
9: I'd fill his belly full of lead.
0: You'd bump him off?
9: Sure.
0: For me?
9: For you, baby.
0: You're a stand-up kind of guy.
9: If you saw me doing the triggering, would you put the finger on me?
0: Me? I'm no stool pigeon.
9: Say the word and it's curtains for Jack.
0: You got a gat?
9: What do you think? I'm gonna point my finger and go pow, pow, pow?
0: Oh, Claudine wouldn't like it.
9: Oh, that's too bad.
0: Still, I wouldn't mind seeing you pump him full of lead. Make Swiss cheese out of him.
9: I'll make it quick and easy.
0: Let me think about it. Oh, better not.
9: How do dames fall for towheads like that?
0: Oh, he's a sap.
9: Let's blow this joint.
0: I'm with you, Danny.

0: It's like pea soup out here.
1: Yeah. Wait a minute. I think I hear a cab. Hey, taxi!
0: Hey, that's no taxi. Look out, Daddy!
1: Oh, yeah? Take this, and this, and that, you dirty rats.
2: He was shooting back.
3: Yeah, they do that sometimes.
2: That's no fun.
3: I know that guy.
2: The one back there?
3: Yeah, the guy with the Roscoe.
2: He was a rotten shot.
3: Says you. You missed the dame, too.
2: That's because I don't want to shoot no dames.
3: I think you know the score.
2: The score is zero.
3: It's all blanks.
2: I figured it was a game.
3: How did you keep your head?
2: I just breathe in now and then.
3: Hey, what's in that little black bag?
2: Oh, just my little mojo.
3: Knew it all along.
2: Oh, yeah. Well, it looks like the fog is lifting.
3: Yeah, let's get a cup of Joe.
2: I could do with some Okajava.
3: Little Mojo? You son of a gun.

0: Here, Claudine, take another whiff.
1: Oh, God, what happened?
0: You forgot about Mojo's little mojo.
1: Did I say some awful things?
0: Oh, no, no, nothing I can recall.
1: Oh, I think I did.
0: Ah, forget it. Hey, the fog is thinning out now.
1: Do people do this every night?
0: I have no idea.
1: I wonder what happened to the others.
0: They probably had a lively night.
1: Hey, would you like some coffee?
0: Oh, God, would I ever.
1: There's a coffee shop down the street.
0: Not the fat pink pussycat.
1: Why not?
0: Not this early in the morning.
1: Oh, you can take it. Come on, big boy.
0: You think you can twist me around your little finger?
1: Oh, I can do that. And a lot more, you big ape.
2: No, I shouldn't say it. You're looking no worse for the wear.
3: Nah, that's because I was hugging the ground, ducking your bullets, you chump.
2: Oh, come on. They were all blanks.
3: Well, now you tell me.
4: Oh, here comes Jack and Claudine.
2: My, my. That's one happy couple.
3: Oh, I wonder what they've been up to.
4: Dominique, don't ask.
5: Can I take your order?
3: Oh, my God. You working this morning?
5: Yeah, I got the early shift.
3: The early shift or the early shaft?
5: It's okay. We take siestas. What do you have?
3: Black coffee, please.
2: Well, I'll have a...
5: Hey, you're the bum who was trying to bum me off.
2: Come on, I was shooting blanks.
5: Yeah, me too. What would you like?
2: Mocha Java.
5: And you?
4: Coffee and cream, and I'll take it over there, thank you.
5: Whatever you say.
4: Hiya, Johnny.
6: Hi, Rosie. Have a seat.
4: Thanks. So?
6: So?
4: So, was it always like this?
6: Nah, you know it wasn't.
4: Well, what set it off?
6: I don't know, maybe global warming?
4: Was it?
6: Who knows? There wasn't anything until that hurricane.
4: Oh, the one that hit the island about 3 years ago?
6: Yeah.
4: Well, you were the one that rebuilt this town.
6: Yeah, I made a deal with the locals. I'd buy their island and rebuild their town. They could stay here for nothing and they could play.
4: Yeah, where'd you get the money?
6: Let's just say I used to design software. After the hurricane, I started hearing stories about a weird fog on Key Milagro. So I came back, and sure enough, the fog rolled in, and it was like, what the hell is this?
4: Were people hallucinating?
6: Well, it was more like dreams. But no one was complaining. This is better than TV.
4: How'd you find the source?
6: Same as your friend. Explored the island, found the swamp. Watched the fog and knew it was something weird and kind of wonderful.
4: Yeah, what is that fog?
6: Maybe the hurricane ripped a hole somewhere, like some vortex. We always think that weather has no intelligence, just natural forces at play. Maybe, but something came through and it was a monster that wanted to play.
4: How are you able to control it?
6: Are you kidding? I can't.
4: Come on, what's happening every night here is like out of some black and white 1940s film noir.
6: Yep, I know.
4: So how'd you do it, Johnny?
6: That's my little secret.
4: I'll keep it.
6: Yeah, I tell. Somebody out there gets smart, and next thing I know, every night we're doing Mary Poppins.
4: I like Mary Poppins.
6: Me too, but don't tell anybody.
4: So how'd you get the monster to play?
6: Well, there was no getting. The monster just wants to play.
4: Yeah, but how'd you get it to play your movie?
6: Well, like I said, I'm not gonna say.
4: Oh, come on, Johnny, just a little hint.
6: Nope.
4: Okay, so how does it do it?
6: Do what?
4: You know, get everybody to become part of the play.
6: That's a monster's trade secret.
4: Johnny, come on. Come on, just give me something.
6: What are you, a cop?
4: Well, I'm a librarian.
6: Oh. Okay, that's different. You know what memes are?
4: Memes?
6: Yeah, memes.
4: Yeah, they replicate themselves.
6: There's your hint. Well, I'm turning in. Hey, you want to turn in with me?
1: Oh, no. Not tonight.
6: It's morning.
4: So it is.
6: Maybe we get to know each other. What do you think?
4: Now we will see.
6: Good. See you around, Rosie.
4: So long, Johnny.
0: Well, what do you think?
1: Do you remember that song?
0: Which one?
4: Tropical hot dog night.
2: Like two flamingos in a fruit fight.
7: Yeah, there was a line.
0: Everything's wrong, at the same time it's right.
7: Yeah, that's the line.
4: The truth has no patterns for me tonight.
3: Yes, I like that.
4: You get to be...
3: With me.
0: And also to be the monster tonight.
3: Tropical hot dog.

0: Here are some scenes from the coming weeks.
1: Did you see that?
2: What?
1: Look, up there, on the turrets.
2: The gargoyles?
1: I just saw a gargoyle move its head.
2: You're kidding.
1: I'm not.
3: There's another one. It's looking down and giving us the old gargoyle eye.
2: What are they?
4: They are most likely security cameras.
1: Very sneaky.
3: I hope they don't spit.
2: Do gargoyles spit?
3: Yes, they do.
2: No, they don't. They drool.
1: Oh, wait. Here comes the drawbridge.
2: Mojo, were you ever spat on by a gargoyle?
3: No, because I know to keep my distance.
4: Oh, watch your toes.
2: Well, shall we?
1: After you, Dominique.
4: You're our leader. You go first.
1: I am merely your captain. You are Joan of Arc.
2: So I am. Suivez-moi.
5: Jack, aren't you coming?
1: I just thought I'd wait and see if any buckets of boiling oil were poured down on Dominique.
4: Oh, Jack, come on.
5: It's a courtyard.
4: Where is everyone? Hello? Anyone here?
1: Well, someone dropped the drawbridge.
3: Uh-oh. The drawbridge is going back up.
4: Are we trapped in here?
1: Most likely.
4: It's all right, Dominique.
1: Oh, I wonder if they have a dungeon.
3: A castle can't call itself a castle without a dungeon.
4: I don't think this is funny. Bonjour. Y a-t-il quelqu'un?
6: What's that? It looks like a giant screen.
1: Yeah, just in time for the flicks.
7: I am Sanford White. Welcome to the White Castle.
6: Is that really Sanford White?
4: Yes, it is.
3: Whew, that's a big man.
1: Yeah, isn't he being just a little flamboyant?
7: Hello, Claudine. I'm sorry that I am not here to greet you and your crew. Alas, I was suddenly called away.
6: Is this live?
1: Pre-recorded.
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4: What is your wish, Master?
7: They understand voice commands, but you must speak clearly.
1: I wonder what needs he's referring to.
6: Jack, shh.
7: So, please make yourself comfortable. My castle is now yours. Salut, Claudine and crew. Salut.
1: Ciao.
4: So, here we are.
6: I am very disappointed.
5: Is there any way you can reach him?
4: I don't know that he wants to be reached. Oh my God, look over there.
3: Here come the midget robots.
1: Ew. Wow. Not exactly R2-D2, but it looks like they came from the same trash can school of design.
6: I wonder, will they speak?
4: I don't know. Hello, I am Dominique. Who are you?
1: Wow. Do robots get laryngitis?
3: I think that one needs a little oil.
6: Ask it to do something. Will you carry my bag, please?
1: Look at that.
4: It's picked up your bag.
1: Good, robot. Good. And now sit.
6: I think this one's mine. Will you take my bag, please?
3: It's too bad they don't talk.
4: Show me to my room.
1: Yeah, that's okay. Dominique will speak for them.
6: I don't believe in genies.
8: Neither did I. And then I discovered I was one.
6: How did you become a genie?
8: I woke up one morning and realized if I wanted, I could be a genie.
6: As simple as that?
8: Yes, that simple. But arriving at that realization, that has taken a lifetime.
6: Are you immortal?
8: Could be.
6: Well, you are a genie. Now what?
8: You don't expect an honest answer from a genie, do you?
6: And that's when I woke up.
1: So both of you had dreams about genies.
4: Yeah, but I'm the one who set him free. So where's my wishes?
9: Why is Sanford appearing in your dreams?
1: Yeah, was he in anyone else's dreams?
3: Not mine.
10: Where is he? Isn't he supposed to be here?
9: Do you know Sanford White?
10: I met him once at a party. I had stepped outside for a smoke. Out on the patio, there was a big statue of a Buddha. He was standing next to it. He had his hand on a Buddha's shoulder. My first impression was that the two of them were having a conversation. When he saw me, he said,
8: "The Buddha never taught Buddhism."
10: Oh, what did he teach? Buddhism?
8: No, he taught a way of life.
10: Yeah, that figures. Jesus didn't teach Jesusism.
8: I'm Sanford White.
10: Johnny Seven.
8: Tell me, Mr. Seven, do you believe in demons?
10: Demons? Yeah, sure, we all got them. I mean, take the Buddha here. Before he got enlightened, he had to do battle with his demons, right?
8: Mara, illusion.
10: Yeah, that demon was throwing everything, including the kitchen sink, at him.
8: Do you feed your demons?
10: Feed him? Are you kidding? Why would I want to feed my demons? They're taking enough bites out of me as it is.
8: Are they?
10: What kind of demons are you talking about?
8: Personal demons.
10: Yeah, that's what I thought. Like greed, envy, jealousy?
8: The ego-clinging demons.
10: Like addiction, that sort of thing.
8: Our obsessions, our fears, our insecurity, depression, anxieties, these are among our personal demons.
10: Oh, yeah, it's a constant battle.
8: Your reaction is to fight.
10: Well, when you're being attacked by a demon, that's what you do, right?
8: Have you considered feeding it instead of fighting it?
10: Are you nuts? It'd eat me alive.
8: Do you really believe that?
10: Life is a battle. I mean, did you get where you are without having to fight?
8: Actually, I did.
10: Nah, come on. Excuse me. Yeah? What? Oh, don't tell me they goofed that one, too. Yeah. So just take it easy, all right? Listen, all you have to do is listen. So just listen, okay? I had to leave. That's the one time I met Sanford White.
1: Don't fight your demons, feed them. That's what he told you?
10: Yeah. But feed them what?
6: A djinn or genie is a type of demon.
4: He still owes me 3 wishes.
3: I think you'll have to dream on to get them.
4: I'm not going back to sleep to get my wishes.
3: Maybe that's where he's waiting for you.
4: I don't want it to come true while I'm dreaming.
3: Then make a wish that you were awake.
1: Look, I want to get back to the demon.
10: I never figured out what White was talking about.
6: I think you know.
10: Okay, maybe, a little. But what was he really thinking?
1: Claudine, you've been quiet.
9: I'm listening.
3: This sounds to me like one of my old cream pie theories.
1: Which old cream pie theory, Mojo?
3: The cream pie theory of awakening.
6: Oh, Mojo, come on.
4: I want to know Mojo's cream pie theory.
3: That's when, wham, you get hit by something, and just as soon as you think you got the mess cleaned up, wham, you get hit by another one.
4: What is he saying?
3: I'm saying that's how we wake up.
10: Wham, wham, that's life.
1: Well, it's either that or a swift kick in the pants.
3: That one's called the who done that theory.
4: Who done what?
3: Who done kicked me in the pants.
9: Well, we do it to ourselves.
1: And that's where your demons come in handy.
6: Are you saying our demons are our teachers?
1: If they're ours, yes.
10: How do you know if they're yours?
4: What a fair evil spirit.
3: You mean something like an infrit?
4: What is that?
3: Ask Jack.
1: Oh, it's something out of the Arabian Nights.
9: An evil spirit?
1: A little. Mischievous.
3: Alluring.
6: A temptress?

0: He's showing up in my dreams.
1: It's because his presence just permeates this castle.
2: Claudine, are you all right?
3: I don't know why we are here. I thought I knew, but now I have no idea.
4: I saw something in the sand. It was a seashell, you know, the kind you hold up to your ear to hear the ocean.
5: Did you hear the ocean?
4: I heard a voice.
6: Ah, here you are at last.
4: Pardon?
6: Will you help me?
4: Who is in there?
6: Please help me come out of my shell.
4: Who are you?
6: I was put here by an evil genie.
4: Why?
6: Oh, it's such a long story.
4: I'd like to hear it.
6: Once I'm free, I'll tell you. Will you help me?
4: How?
6: Take me back with you.
4: How do I know that you are not the evil genie?
6: Do you believe in evil genies?
4: No, but you could be.
6: Trust me.
4: Are you a good genie?
6: A very good genie.
4: If I set you free, will you give me 3 wishes?
6: Your wish is my command.
4: Will they come true?
6: They always do.
4: All right. What do I do?
6: Rub my shell.
4: Rub your shell?
6: Yes, please.
4: You mean like this?
6: That feels good. Mm. Now the other side. Ah. Mmm. Oh. Oh, yes. I love it.
4: And then I woke up.
5: Hmm. Did Mr. Genie come out of his shell?
4: I don't know.
5: You're saying Sanford White was the genie.
4: It was his voice. But here's where it gets creepy. When I woke up, there was a seashell on the dresser. And my sandals were covered with sand.
5: Do you sleepwalk?
4: Not that I know of.
5: Did you listen to the seashell?
4: Of course.
5: No. Did you hear anything?
4: I heard the ocean.
5: No genie?
4: No. I even said, hey, anyone in there?
5: The shell had been vacated?
4: It was a very strange dream.
5: Maybe while you were sleeping, the genie climbed out of the shell.
4: You mean he's running around free in the castle?
5: I guess we'll find out.
4: Then when do I get my 3 wishes?
5: Oh, well, I think the only way you're going to get them is to dream on.
4: Hmm.
7: Hmm. Is this New Delhi?
5: Looks like old Delhi.
4: Do they have delis in Delhi?
7: Yeah, one on every corner.
4: No, they don't.
7: I'll ask Rose.
2: I wanted to tell you that my cousin Rose told me that Johnny Seven knew Sanford White. I emailed Johnny and he's going to join us.
4: Really? Johnny Seven?
7: Oh, he's a character.
8: I liked him.
5: When's Johnny coming?
2: He's flying in this morning.
7: There's an airstrip on this island?
2: His plane has pontoons.
7: Huh? The more the merrier.
4: But where is Sanford White?
2: Does he have a plane?
7: Oh, he probably has a teleporter.
8: Does anyone remember their dreams from last night?
4: I do. I found a seashell with a genie in it.
7: Oh, yeah? Did you make a wish?
4: I wish I had.
5: The genie's voice was Sanford White.
2: He was in my dream, too.
7: Hey, is that Johnny?
2: I think it is. I'll tell you about the dream later.
7: Mojo, don't you find it curious that these rooms with all these walls made out of plasma screens are, well, they're playing images of places we've been to?
5: You mean like the Rio room? The Bali room? The Amazon room?
7: Yeah, and the French Quarter, the Morocco room, and this, the Sumatra room with its friendly tiger.
5: Maybe Sanford wants us to feel at home.
7: Yeah. You know, speaking of home, after we finish this voyage, I've been thinking I may go back to Inverness.
5: Ah, you're going to become Lord of the Manor.
7: Yeah, I might.
5: I'll come visit.
7: I hope you will.
5: What'll I call you? Lord Flanders?
7: Oh, no, no, no. Nothing so formal. Just call me Lord Jack.
5: Lord Jack? Oh, man, I don't know about you.
9: Your KICD Live Doppler forecast for tonight, areas of frost after 4 a.m. Otherwise, mostly clear with a low of 34. Tomorrow, widespread frost in the morning, otherwise sunny with a high of 74.

0: A little breezy with wind gusts up to 20 miles per hour. Tomorrow night, a 20% chance of showers, partly cloudy with a low of 56. Tuesday, cloudy in the morning, then clearing up with a high of 78 and breezy. See weather anytime at northwestiowanow.com. 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

0: Lady Chatterley of the Pinkerton Pranksters was writing propaganda stories for the popular pulp magazines known as Penny Dreadfuls?
1: Correct, Calpurter. Let's let Lady Chatterley tell her tale, shall we?
2: Class, let us continue with our episodic serial, Archibald Butterfield Smith and his flying zombie circus.
3: Excuse me, Lady Chatterley?
2: Yes, Nigel.
3: To be a proper flying circus, won't we need more than one pilot and one airplane?
2: As a member of the Pranksters, or Dirty Tricksters, as you prefer to call it, you do realize that our lives are made up of intertwining patterns of illusion. Now, the Pranksters' purpose is to take these perceived illusions about life and squeeze them into new shapes and forms that appear so fresh and real and even magical, we may begin to believe in it ourselves. But to answer your question, how do we convince the enemy there is a zombie flying circus when we have only one pilot and one airplane? Stay with me, you'll soon see. Now, young Archibald Butterfield Smith is given the task of flying over the trenches while tossing out leaflets. Yeah, as you can see, I've had an artist design a prototype leaflet. Nigel, will you pass it around, please?
3: Oh, yes, Lady Chatterley.
2: On the front of the leaflet is a rather realistic illustration of zombies and biplanes flying low, strafing Prussian troops who are screaming and running for their lives. And at the top of the leaflet, in a bold, blood-dripping font, is the title, "You Can't Outrun the Flying Dead." Oh, I love it. Now let's continue with our story, shall we?
4: They want me to fly over no man's land and drop leaflets?
5: You're supposed to be a flying zombie. Your purpose is to terrify. You lean out at the cockpit, you glare at the cringing crowds below. You get the picture.
4: But can't I at least drop one bomb?
5: No! Central Intelligence and send over a beautician from the Tinkerton Studios to freshen up your zombie lair.
4: A beautician?
5: She's a blonde. With legs like up to here. Your luck is stiff.
2: And so they painted a frightful face on young Archibald Butterfield Smith. He really did look like he'd just risen fresh from the grave. Archie took off at the break of dawn.
6: It was early autumn and the sky was clear. He flew across the misty fields of France on his way to the front. Needless to say, he scared the dickens out of a few farmers working out in their fields. But when he reached the front and no man's land, he was shocked.
4: Not a house, not a tree, not a fence, not a dog, not even a live rat. Nothing below but ruin and desolation.
6: There was nothing to see but old battered trenches and millions of shell holes.
4: The awfulness of the sight must have been truly appalling. But where were the troops?
6: They were either dead or asleep.
4: Oh, dread! Who am I to drop my leaflets down upon? Do you mean he was left with littering a barren battlefield?
6: Exactly. And what a waste to be made up like a zombie only to frighten a few French farmers who were on our side anyway.
4: What did he do?
6: To answer that question, Cowpotter, let us look in on Sir Boots Wellington, who at that moment was in a Scottish sanitarium.
4: Was he still in his padded cell?
6: He was. The orderlies had been slipping the latest issues of Chatterley's episodic adventures of the flying zombie circus beneath Sir Boots' padded door. In fact, Sir Boots had begun to believe that it was he who was the real Archibald Butterfield Smith.
4: Oh, drat, there's no one to drop my leaflets down upon. I'll have to come up with a secondary target.
2: Peeking through a hidden peephole into his padded cell, Dr. Werner Evershaw Penn and I watched as Sir Boots, who had been running about the room with his arms outstretched, now tucked in his wings and pantomimed removing a map from his flight jacket, and then tracing his finger along an imaginary flight path, Sir Boots exclaimed,
7: "Dusselplatz Flingendorf!"
4: I beg your pardon?
6: It's a crowd village.
4: Are you saying young Archibald had decided to drop his leaflets on the village of Dusselplatz Flingendorf?
6: It was a perfect choice. Dusal Plotz Flingendorf was a quaint little hamlet located not far across the lines, but it was never considered a military target, so it was still quite intact.
8: And by diving down from above, he would give the early morning burghers a good scare, I'd say.
6: But let me remind you, it was the intention of Dr. Werner Evershaw Penn to bring Sir Boots back to sanity by having him identify with the English flying ace, Archibald Butterfield Smith.
2: As you know, these penny dreadfuls are serialized, with each episode ending in a breathless cliffhanger. Evershaw Penn felt if Sir Boots could solve whatever dilemma Archie had gotten himself into, and then, when his solution appeared in the next issue, Sir Boots might be able to yank himself up by his bootstraps, up out of insanity, and back onto the solid and sober ground of a proper English gentleman.
8: So, Sir Boots Wellington, believing he was Archibald Butterfield Smith, was really the one who was resolving the plots for the forthcoming episodes.
6: Exactly. He would act out the resolution and then be delighted when he'd read his solution in the next installment of The Flying Zombie Circus.
8: Brilliant!
6: Well, yes, it was. Or it would have been had it worked out as planned.
2: Young Archie came swooping out of the clouds and over the rooftops of the quiet hamlet of Duselplatz Flingendorf.
3: Excuse me, Lady Chatterley?
2: Yes, Nigel.
3: I thought the sky was clear.
2: It was, when that served my purpose. But now my purpose calls for clouds. The townsmen of Duselplatz Flingendorf were up on their ladders, tarring their roofs, when Archie zoomed overhead. Those who were inside came running out into the town square to see who had buzzed their rooftops, when back he came, swooping low, leaving a trail of leaflets fluttering behind him. And then, when young Archie, looking as though he'd just climbed out of a grave, leaned out of his cockpit and leered at the villagers below, women screamed and fainted, children shrieked and ran, men cowered and dove for cover, while the leaflets fell like autumn leaves upon the cobblestone streets and the freshly tarred rooftops of Duselplatz Flingendorf. Young Archie gave a final leer, made a farewell half-loop, and headed for home.
8: He certainly gave the Huns a good scare, by Jove.
1: Yes, except for one thing.
9: Count Hans von Kluck.
8: Oh, no, not the German flying ace.
2: Young Archibald had strayed into von Kluck's territory. Duselplatz Flingendorf was von Kluck's hometown. And when he heard the flying zombie had attacked his village, he took it as a personal insult.
6: Count von Kluck was fuming.
9: That's it. I killed that fiendish zombie once and for all.
8: Oh, dear.
9: Zombie kaputzi.
6: Von Kluck knew he could intercept the zombie. He knew where it had come from and where it would be returning to, and he would be circling like a vulture, waiting.
8: Oh, dear.
6: And that's where our episode ends.
8: No, no, don't stop now.
6: Well, then, I'll let Lady Chatterley finish the tale.
2: Young Archie was now headed for home. He was feeling terribly lucky, if not a little cocky.
10: It's a long way to hit a zombie. It's a long way to go.
2: When suddenly the dark shadow of a vulture passed over his cockpit.
10: What the hell?
2: Archie looked up and there was von Kluck leering down at him.
10: Great Scott, I'm a sitting duck.
2: Von Kluck dove in for the kill.
10: Oh my God!
2: German lead tore through Archie's plane.
10: Making Swiss cheese out of me.
2: Von Kluck banked up and round, about to make another pass.
10: I'm as dead as a kipper on a cracker.
6: Meanwhile, back at Sagittarium, Sir Boots Wellington, believing he was the real Archibald Butterfield Smith, was running around his padded cell trying to get an imaginary von Kluck off his tail.
10: Wait, what's this? Is it raining?
6: Sir Boots, with his arms outstretched, was running in circles and had encountered his own saliva. He thought it had started to rain.
10: If I can climb back into the clouds, I may have a chance.
6: The
2: rain came pelting down.
11: Come on, baby!
2: The propeller threw a spray back at him. It was almost impossible to see where he was going. Fortunately, Von Kluck was experiencing the same thing. It was a sudden and severe storm. The lightning flashed. The thunder roared. A bolt of lightning lit up the sky. Count Von Kluck looked over, and there, almost touching his wingtip, was the flying zombie.
9: Was it then thus?
2: Archie was a frightful sight. The rain was washing away his zombiness. His makeup was flowing in rivulets down his face, over his flight jacket, and splashing back along the fuselage of his Slothrop Raven.
9: Mein Gott, dieser Zombie, der schmilzt ja.
8: Did he just say the zombie is melting?
1: He did. That's exactly what it looked like.
8: But wouldn't Von Kluck see that underneath the makeup, Archie was really just flesh and blood?
1: No, not at all.
2: The spattering rain washed away Archie's makeup until all that was left was the pale base coat. What Von Kluck saw was a white skull leering back at him.
9: Oh, ach du Himmel! Um Himmels Willen, das ist ja ein Zombie!
2: It was the first time in his life that Von Kluck lost his nerve. The German ace turned and headed for home.
8: So, young Archie escaped yet again.
1: He did, and Lady Chatterley now had a full-time writing partner.
8: You mean they continued the episodic adventures of Archibald Butterfield Smith until Sir Boots Wellington was released from the sanitarium?
1: Sir Boots was so good at solving Chatterley's penny dreadful plots that his release was postponed until the end of the war.
8: I see. And speaking of the not-so-great war, we still haven't reached the end, have we?
1: We may be able to accomplish that in part three of Lady Windermere's Brass Fantabulous.
8: Will there be more zombies next time?
1: Hopefully far fewer.
8: And Archibald Butterfield Smith?
1: I'm certain we'll be hearing more from the young and upcoming flying ace.
8: Excellent indeed.
1: And now I say it's tea time. Let's take a nice long break, shall we?
12: Here are some scenes from the coming weeks.
13: They say the city never sleeps, but they're talking about the big city, not these small towns in upstate. When they dozed off, they didn't wake up. When the factories closed and the big box stores moved in, they slumbered on. Shopping malls, strip malls, popped up outside the city limits, so they didn't have to pay any city taxes. And even though the towns tried to rouse themselves, their spirit was sapped. Saratoga Springs is different. There's money. Old money. New money. There's money enough to go all around. But it doesn't work that way. Few people have it, and the rest of us get by. I'm a private investigator. I make a living. But there are times it's so quiet, I'll take any job. And I mean any. Danny Boy, PI speaking.
14: I'm calling on behalf of Mrs. Millhouse.
13: How can I help?
14: Madam's pussy is missing.
13: Oh?
14: We would like to hire you to find Madam's pussy.
13: Well, what's so special about her pussy?
14: When her kitty disappeared, she was wearing a rather expensive diamond collar.
13: I see. I'll be right over. I drove over to the Millhouse Mansion. It's up on North Broadway. That's where you'll find those stately old Victorian houses. But this one was new. It was built by Millhouse the Younger. He married a chorus girl by the name of Vicky, an ex-rockette. You know, long legs, big smile. But Vicky and her husband weren't together anymore.
15: Mr. Boyer, I presume? Follow me. Madam Millhouse, Mr. Danny Boyer.
16: Please sit down, Mr. Boyer.
13: Thanks. I understand your cat was stolen?
16: Kitty.
13: Is her name Kitty Cat?
16: No, just Kitty.
13: You have a picture?
16: Of course. Wooster.
15: Here you are.
13: I see. She's a long-haired Siamese. Or Balinese.
16: You know your pussies, Mr. Boyer.
13: Does she talk?
16: All the time.
13: Does she come when you call?
16: When you call? I don't know. Try it.
13: Here, kitty.
16: Try a little harder.
13: Here, kitty, kitty, kitty, kitty, kitty.
16: You've never had a cat, have you, Mr. Boye?
13: I'm a dog person.
16: My ex-husband was, too. He hated my pussy.
13: The collar she was wearing, are they real diamonds?
16: Very real.
13: You know anyone who would have taken her?
16: Do you mean among my friends?
13: Do you suspect anyone?
16: I suspect everyone. Now go find my kitty, Mr. Boye.
13: Vicky's ex, Peter Milhouse, is one of the guys responsible for these buildings popping up all over town. Where there used to be parking lots, there are condos, expensive ones. They run a cool million or two, or three. Not bad for a small upstate town, except try to find a parking space downtown. Good luck.
11: Peter Milhouse, he's over there, in the trailer.
17: That damn cat was wearing diamonds?
13: That's what I was told.
17: Christ.
13: Any idea who would have taken her?
17: Sure. One of her cuckoo friends.
13: Can you give me a name?
17: Vera Van Heusen.
13: Why do you think it's her?
17: Because of who she thinks she is and who she really is.
13: Care to elaborate?
17: You're the dick. You figure it.
13: I figured if anyone knew where to find Vera, it'd be Velma. She owns a bar. It's called Velma's.
2: Why, it's Danny Boye.
13: Hey, Velma. I'm looking for Vera Van Heusen.
2: Why?
13: I'm working a case.
2: What case?
13: The case of the missing cat.
2: Is business so bad that you're out looking for cat?
13: Well, you know, it comes and it goes.
2: Oh, Danny. Come here. Sit down. This is on me.
13: Thanks. It's a missing long-haired Siamese Balinese wearing a diamond collar.
2: What's it worth?
13: A lot. You know, with my brains and your looks, we could go places.
2: John Garfield, the postman always rings twice.
13: I'm too easy.
2: You've got a nice build for a private detective.
13: It gets me around. Dick Powell, murder my sweet. So, you seen Vera?
2: She runs an art gallery over on Beekman.
13: Art gallery?
2: What's wrong with art?
13: Nothing. Did you ever pose news?
2: Why? You want to paint me?
13: Maybe.
2: I'll tell you what. I'll paint you.
13: In a nude?
2: Sure. You get the paint. I'll bring the brush.
13: I was hired to find a cat named Kitty. Someone had swiped her. She was wearing a diamond collar. Pussy belonged to Vicky Vermeer, now known as Madame Milhouse. Her ex-husband suspected a friend of hers, Vera Van Heusen. Why Van Heusen? That's old Saratoga money. There was a time when the town had a lot of it. Now it's new money, and a lot of that, too, among a few. Maybe Vera could use a few more diamonds. Velma told me where I could find her. She ran an art gallery over on Beekman. Vivian Van Heusen Gallery. Maybe Vivian's her sister.
18: May I help you?
13: Just looking.
18: Oh, take your time. Danny Boye.
13: Velma told you I was coming.
18: I didn't take that damned cat. You don't believe me.
13: Well, if you say you didn't take it, you didn't.
18: As easy as that.
13: I'm easy.
18: Coffee? Espresso?
13: Yeah, I could do with a shot.
18: That's your thing. Velma said you were all right. Are you?
13: I can be.
18: Who pointed the finger at me?
13: Can't say.
18: Sugar?
13: No, thanks.
18: Well, here you go.
13: Thanks.
18: Do you know what that collar is worth?
13: Nope. Do you?
18: 50,000.
13: $50,000 on a friggin' cat?
18: What do you think of that?
13: I think I don't like it.
18: Oh, no?
13: Well, anyone who knows could swipe that cat.
18: What's the reward?
13: $1,000.
18: Not much.
13: Not bad.
18: Well, only if you're honest.
13: And if you're not,
18: A color like that maybe gets 20, 15...
13: 20 grand?
18: If you know the right fence.
13: Sounds like you've been around.
18: I was married to a con man.
13: Oh, yeah. Did he con you?
18: Why do you think I'm working in an art gallery?
13: Is he still around?
18: He died.
13: Sorry to hear that.
18: I'm not.
13: Natural causes?
18: Not if I had my way. I wanted to kill the son of a bitch.
13: You didn't have the chance?
18: I had plenty of chances. But every time he conned me out of it...
13: There's nothing like a good con artist.
18: They say you can con a con man, but I never could.
13: I've known a few.
18: I'll bet you have.
13: So it sounds like a pussy with a diamond collar could come in handy.
18: It was Peter who pointed the finger, right?
13: Peter Milhouse?
18: Do you want to know why? Oh, excuse me. May I help you?
19: I'm here for the Doppler.
18: Oh, of course. One moment. Mr. Boye, I'll be busy for a while.
13: I'll be back. Later. Hello?
14: Mr. Boye?
13: Yeah?
14: This is Worcester. I'm calling in regard to Madame Milhouse's missing pussy.
13: Yeah?
14: Madame has received a ransom note.
13: Oh, yeah?
14: It is in the style that uses an excessive number of juxtaposed typefaces.
13: You mean cut out of magazines and newspapers?
14: Except this appears to be ransomized.
13: What?
14: It's a computer program, a ransom note generator.
13: You type in the text, it prints out the note.
14: Exactly.
13: Lazy bastards. So what's it say?
14: Madam has the letter at the moment, but the gist of it is, pay or Kitty will die.
13: What do they want?
14: 5,000 euros.
13: Euros?
14: Yes, distinctly euros.
13: For the cat and the collar?
14: They did not specify.
13: Where the hell do you get euro?
14: I assume from most U.S. banks.
13: I see. Now I'll get back to you.
14: Ciao.
13: Ciao?

0: I was hired by Vicky Milhouse to find her missing pussy, a cat by the name of Kitty. She was taken while wearing a diamond collar. I decided to see a friend of mine, Johnny McDonough. I figured I'd find him at an Irish pub over on Lake Avenue. It's called The Parting Glass.
1: Jesus, Mary, and Joseph, it's Danny Boy.
0: Hello, Danny.

0: Enough.
1: What do you have, Danny?
0: A pint of the black stuff.
1: Aye, a Guinness for Danny boy, and another for me. So, what are you up to, Danny, my boy?
0: I'm looking for a missing pussy.
1: Oh?
0: She's wearing a diamond collar.
1: Anyone I know?
0: She's a long-haired Siamese Balinese.
1: A what?
0: A cat. You know who swipes cats and sells them back?
1: How much they asking?
0: $5,000.
1: Not bad.
0: In euros.
1: Euros?
0: Yeah, but keep it to yourself.
1: What's the exchange rate? Check your cell phone. There's a converter on there.
0: Dollars to euros. Yeah, see, it looks like around 0.8.
1: That's been better.
0: You know anyone who swipes cats?
1: Well, I may.
0: So, you want to know what's in it for Johnny McDonny?
1: I hate ratting on anyone, Danny.
0: All right, forget it.
1: But if one must play Judas, then pay Judas.
0: 30 pieces of silver.
1: What's the exchange rate?
0: What was it back then?
1: Drachma.
0: Now that's Greek.
1: Gotta be Roman, right?
0: Here it is, denarius.
1: All right, 30 Roman denarii.
0: All right, let's see the rate here.
2: Your Guinnesses, boys.
0: Oh, thanks, Finnegan.
1: And here's to being single, drinking doubles, and seeing triple.
0: Now, let's see what we have here. Whoa, that's too much.
1: What do you got?
0: Denarius to the dollar is 0.1.
1: How much?
0: 30 pieces of silver at today's rate is $330.
1: Judas did okay.
0: It's a cat, not Christ.
1: All right, make it five.
0: $5.
1: $5 denarii. $50.
0: If it pans out.
1: Are the cops involved?
0: No cops.
1: There's a cult. They worship flying saucers.
0: What?
1: Yeah, you know, kind of satanic.
0: No. Yeah.
1: Well, you know, pan-pagan, that sort of thing.
0: Hippies.
1: More like born-agains.
0: Christian?
1: No, no, you know, long hair, beards, beads, they walk around wearing sandals in the snow. What do you call them?
0: Hippies.
1: No, I mean, people who missed all that but are still trying to be it.
0: Oh, you mean new age retro hippie tropes.
1: That's it.
0: What do they have, a commune?
1: A condo.
0: A hippie condo?
1: They're hipsters.
0: Groovy.
1: They do it for a lark.
0: Steal cat.
1: And sell them back.
0: Rich kid.
1: Ex-Skidmore types.
0: Where are they?
1: Over on Railroad Place.
0: Jesus, those condos cost millions.
1: Yeah, well, you know, their parents spend winters down south and their condos sit dark.
0: So their kids join a cult. What's it called?
1: The Ashtar Command. It's extraterrestrial.
0: Oh, God. Not saucers flying over Saratoga.
1: They're not visible to the naked eye.
0: I figured.
1: You know who they know? Velma.
0: Velma? She's in a cult?
1: Velma knows this stuff.
0: Really? I see. Okay. Thanks.
1: Wait, wait. What about my pieces of silver?
0: If it pans out, Judas McDonny.

0: I went to see Velma. She owns a bar called Velma's.
1: Well, well, it's Danny Boye.
0: Hello, Velma.
1: Still looking for pussies, Danny?
0: Yeah, Balinese. She answers to the name of Kitty.
1: Meow.
0: I got a question.
1: I get off at midnight.
0: Velma, what do you know about cults?
1: Not much.
0: Ever heard of a cult that worships flying saucers? It's called the Ashtar Command.
1: That's not a cult.
0: No?
1: It's the extraterrestrial force of the Intergalactic Confederation, also known as the Fleet of the Solar Cross.
0: Jesus.
1: They work in coordination with the Archangel Michael.
0: Christ.
1: They believe in ascension, that one day the command will come down and save them all.
0: From what?
1: From their miserable lives.
0: Who's their leader?
1: You're asking who's the commander of the Ashtar Command?
0: Yeah.
1: Commander Ashtar.
0: Oh. Where is he?
1: He communicates from his spaceship.
0: How?
1: People channel him.
0: Channel? You mean like talk like him?
1: Yeah, you know.
2: Commander Ashtar calling all earthly.
0: It's not bad. Were you one of them?
1: Danny, I'm not a believer.
3: I don't even pray. Kneeling bags my nylons.
0: Jan Sterling, ace in the hole.
1: You got it.
0: I heard there's some Ashtars in town. They swipe cats and sell them back.
1: That's crazy. They're harmless.
0: So they're not into mind control?
1: What?
0: Yeah, you know, cult stuff.
1: Danny, don't you know everyone's into mind control? What do you think is going on out there? Every advertisement you see is trying to control your mind.
0: I think I need a drink.
1: Jameson's?
0: Yeah.
1: All this to find some pussy.
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6: Your KICD live Doppler forecast for tonight, areas of frost after 4 a.m. Otherwise, mostly clear with a low of 34. Tomorrow, widespread frost in the morning, otherwise sunny with a high of 75. A little breezy with wind gusts up to 20 miles per hour. Tomorrow night, a 20% chance of showers, partly cloudy with a low of 56. Tuesday, cloudy in the morning, then clearing up with a high of 78 and breezy. See weather anytime at northwestiowanow.com.
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0: Where Would I Radio? Hey, it's Eric Carly, and I'm Gary McNamara. All right, here is what AOC had to say. Here we go again. Oh, man. Just keep bringing on the quotes, AOC.
1: Sure.
0: Here we go.
2: The American Revolution was against the billionaires of their time. And we are declaring independence from such an extreme marriage of wealth and power and the state.
0: The hell's she talking about? Just making crap up.
1: Make it up as you go along.
0: My God.
1: Make it up as you go along. It's part of something that Bernie has been doing. Her pal Bernie has been doing this for the longest time. You can't make it because of the rich and powerful. There's no way. It's impossible. That's right out of the Bernie playbook.
0: Well,
1: it's impossible to earn $1 billion.
0: That's what really came out of Occupy Wall Street.
1: Yeah.
0: You and I remember the night we got the call from the...

0: student at UCLA who said, you know, the billionaires, I can't afford my education.
1: Right.
0: And here are the billionaires. And she bought into it completely. And
1: right.
0: We're just like, wow.
1: Right.
0: Wow.
1: Yeah. And she wants everybody to believe
0: remember that?
1: This junk, garbage.

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5: Your KICD Live Doppler forecast for today. Widespread frost this morning. Otherwise sunny with a high of 75. Wink us up to 20 miles per hour. Tonight, a 20% chance of showers. Partly cloudy with a low of 56 and breezy with wink us up to 35 miles per hour. Tomorrow, mostly cloudy in the morning, then clearing with a high of 78 and breezy. Tomorrow night, clear with a low of 47, still breezy. Wednesday, sunny with a high of 75 and clear Wednesday night with a low of 46. See weather anytime at northwestiowanow.com.

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2: CBS News Brief. Health officials say a French woman and an American passenger have tested positive for hantavirus after they were evacuated from that infected cruise ship off Spain overnight. The WHO's Dr. Maria Van Kerkhove.
3: The risk to the general public, the risk to the people in the Canary Island is low, but we are actively following them because that incubation period is so long, up to 6 weeks.
2: A plane carrying all 17 Americans has just landed in Nebraska. President Trump heads to China this week for talks with President Xi. The Iran war expected to top the agenda after Mr. Trump called Tehran's response to a new U.S. proposal totally unacceptable. CBS's Aaron Navarro.
4: All eyes are now on Iran to see how they will respond to President Trump's rejection.
2: President's also expected to talk tech and Taiwanese independence. CBS's Anna Corrin.
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2: 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I'm Deborah.
6: Good morning, George Bauer. I'm in the KICD newsroom, and we're getting ready for the morning show coming up from 6 until 9 o'clock this morning. 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

0: jurisdiction, your state, and the happenings right here in the nine-county corridor in northwest Iowa. Coming up on the Agri Conversation at 6:40, we're going to make that call to Rural Manson this morning. Check in with the president of the Iowa Farm Bureau. A couple of things have happened. We got a farm bill passed in the U.S. House, which is now pending in the Senate. Hasn't been introduced yet, but we'll get the thoughts with the Brent Johnson coming up here. The Iowa legislature did pass the Iowa Farm Act, the first ever state farm bill, and they've got a big economic summit scheduled for later this month. So we'll get the 411 with Brent coming up at 6:40, and we'll have your farm news at 6:50 this morning. From the NorthwestIowaNow.com, Live Doppler Forecast Center, here's what we're looking at this week. Sunny today and a high in the mid-70s. 20% chance of rain tonight and an overnight low in the upper 50s. Winds gusting up to 35 miles per hour. Partly sunny tomorrow morning, then clearing. A daytime high in the upper 70s. Afternoon winds 20 to 30 sustained and gusting up to 40 miles per hour. And mostly cloudy tomorrow night. Actually, mostly clear tomorrow night. Overnight low in the mid-40s, but winds gusting up to 40. Sunny on Wednesday, high in the mid-70s, and mostly sunny on Thursday with a high in the lower 80s. Right now it's 28 degrees at News Radio KICD.
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0: for joining us. Welcome into Monday. It is time now for the Mic Drop with this morning's Mike Gavin.
1: Good morning. Well, we got a couple of pieces of dubious health news to talk about today. Let's start with your bedtime routine and how none of us seem to be doing it right. The Puberty Instagram feed aggregated sleep behavior research and found that nearly half of us scroll on our phone during the last hour before we go to sleep. Meanwhile, 23% of us watch TV or stream shows before bed, while 10% talk to a partner or family, 9% read, 6% eat or drink, and only 3% take care of some hygiene. Some commenters were fixated on that 3% hygiene number and wondering why nobody was brushing their teeth before bed. Others touted their pre-sleep cred, saying they do all these things before bed. Others pointed out that they were part of the problem, scrolling through this post as they were in bed.
0: Mm. Yeah. If I put the TV on in bed, it's just to wind down. TV will not stimulate me.
1: Oh, yeah.
0: No.
1: I guess it depends on what it is. I mean, there are certainly certain shows and certain things you could put on that would make me a little sleepier. You know, the Mets these days, for one, is going to have me going to sleep in about 10 seconds. Things like that.
0: Well, the Mets will just infuriate you. That's going to be the problem.
1: See, that's part of the problem is I'm past the point of infuriation.
0: No.
1: Now it's just boredom at this point.
0: In mid-May, given up on the Mets?
1: Yeah, I need to see some sort of spark of life. So yeah, that's something that's going to make me fall asleep. It depends on what it is. But yeah, mostly I'm probably scrolling until all of a sudden I feel like my eyes are getting heavy and then it's time for sleep.
0: Right, I don't scroll. I am reading right now, and that usually through after a page and a half, 2 pages, boop, I'm done.
1: Yeah.
0: So when I hit the sheets, it's just generally I'm done.
1: A lot of people said reading is a thing that definitely relaxes them and helps them get to sleep.
0: Yeah.
1: As opposed to because at least there's no blue light involved with that.
0: Right.
1: Right, when you're on your phone or on some kind of screen, we're getting that bad kind of light that's keeping us awake.
0: Right. Don't forget the brush.
1: Yeah, that too. And here's a misleading health headline. Beer is healthy for you. Now, to be fair, that's my hopeful headline, not one published by a credible news organization. The actual headline, beer may contain more vitamin B6 than scientists previously thought. According to the Journal of Agriculture and Food Chemistry, drinking a pint of beer can provide substantial levels of the essential brain-boosting vitamin B6. Researchers analyzed 65 commercially available German beers using a newly developed laboratory technique, finding that vitamin B6 levels varied widely but were consistently higher than they previously thought. Vitamin B6, which the body cannot produce on its own, is good for brain, blood, and the immune system. A standard beer serving could meet 15% of your B6 requirement. That goes for alcohol-free beer as well. Researchers did caution, however, that beer is not actually good for you, and they also reminded us that beer is not the only source of vitamin B6. Kills can be found in fish, potatoes, non-citrus fruits and peanuts.
0: Oh, I initially, at the beginning of your story, I thought you were going to say this survey brought to you by like the American Brewers Association or something.
1: Yeah.
0: More B6.
1: I mean, I was excited for a second there. But I mean, 15%, if you were talking 50%, then I'd be more gung-ho.
0: Yeah, there's always a caveat attached to those types of things. Beer is good for you if you first have your daily servings of fruits and vegetables. Right.
1: So what you're saying is I need to drink 7 beers in order to be as healthy as I can, right?
0: Like that.
1: Right? That'll get my 100% of B6.
0: Mm-hmm.
1: Right. Sounds good to me.
0: Love that Mike math.
1: Yes.
0: 13 minutes now in front of the hour.
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0: 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This is America's First News, This Morning with Gordon Deal.
1: Glad you're with us. Happy Monday. If you're reaching for a cup of coffee to wake up, you may ultimately be making yourself even more tired. Experts say the beverage gives some people a false sense of alertness by temporarily masking lifestyle habits that made them feel the need for coffee in the first place. Lisa Moskowitz, a registered dietitian, told Fox News Digital that you can think of coffee like a roller coaster. What goes up must come down. She says caffeine will give you an energy boost, but eventually that wears off. And when it does, you can expect to feel even more tired. The solution is not to quit coffee, she says, but to evaluate lifestyle changes you should make, like improving your sleep hygiene or your diet. Inadequate hydration, stress, and lack of exercise are factors that can increase fatigue, causing you to reach for coffee. 8 minutes now in front of the hour on This Morning. Once again, here's Nicole Murray.
2: And now, the three big things you need to know. Number one.
3: President Trump posted on Truth Social that Iran's response to a U.S. peace proposal is, quote, totally unacceptable, without providing any other details. State Department spokesperson Tommy Piggott on Fox.
4: The Iranian regime cannot be allowed to have a nuclear weapon. That has been clear from the beginning of this administration, even before from President Trump, who has made that very clear from the beginning.
3: Oil prices are up by at least 2% this morning.
2: Number two.
3: The U.S. Army says the body of an American soldier who went missing while in Morocco for an annual training exercise has been recovered. First Lieutenant Lamont Key Jr. was one of two U.S. service members who disappeared just over a week ago. The search for the second serviceman continues.
2: Number three.
3: President Trump is set to arrive in Beijing on Wednesday to meet with President Xi Jinping, where both leaders will discuss Iran, Taiwan, artificial intelligence, and nuclear weapons. Nebraska Senator Pete Ricketts on Fox.
5: We need to be looking at other markets to be able to place our products, because Communist China just demonstrated they're not great to deal with.
3: Discussions are scheduled for Thursday and Friday. It will be Trump's first trip to China since 2017. Defense Secretary Pete Hegseth is calling for Arizona Senator Mark Kelly to be investigated over comments he made about U.S. weapons stockpiles. This marks the second time the Pentagon chief has opened a review into the Democratic senator. Energy Secretary Chris Wright said on NBC News that the Trump administration is open to all ideas to lower the cost of gas, including suspending the federal gas tax.
6: We are constantly looking for different ideas. We've taken a number of actions, releasing oil from our strategic petroleum reserves, getting 30 other nations to do that in coordination with us.
3: AAA data says the national average currently sits at $4.52 per gallon. Ever hear of the Sunday scaries? The American Institute of Stress reports roughly 80% of U.S. workers feel anticipatory anxiety about the upcoming work week as early as Saturday night.
1: 80%?
3: Yes.
1: On Saturday night?
3: Yeah.
1: For work on Monday?
3: I mean, yeah, it's intimidating. Five more days of being an adult. There's work, there's laundry, there's cleaning, there's this, there's that. Like, I get it.
1: You still got to get through Saturday night. I mean, have a little fun, relax, decompress on Sunday.
3: It's really hard to disconnect sometimes.
1: 80%. Yikes. That's like Saturday scaries now. 6 minutes now in front of the hour.
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15: Your KICD Live Doppler forecast for today, widespread frost this morning. Otherwise sunny with a high of 75. Wink us up to 20 miles per hour. Tonight, a 20% chance of showers, partly cloudy with a low of 56 and breezy with wink us up to 35 miles per hour. Tomorrow, mostly cloudy in the morning, then clearing with a high of 78 and breezy. Tomorrow night, clear with a low of 47, still breezy. Wednesday, sunny with a high of 75 and clear Wednesday night with a low of 46. See weather anytime at northwestiowanow.com.

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2: I'm Deborah Rodriguez. A plane filled with passengers from a ship infected with hantavirus arrived in Nebraska this morning. One of them, who tested positive, another showing symptoms, correspondent Bradley Blackburn.
3: On board, the cruise passengers were under the careful watch of medical crews, and now they'll be kept in mandatory isolation at the U.S. National Quarantine Unit in Omaha. The cruise ship remains docked near Spain's Canary Islands, and the hantavirus strain that spread on board is now a global concern.
4: We can handle it, and it can be handled.
3: In Germany, evacuated citizens are quarantined at a Frankfurt hospital. In the Netherlands, evacuees were escorted home. Spain shared video inside a plane outfitted with containment pods for passengers.
2: President Trump is dismissing Iran's response to the U.S. latest peace proposal as totally unacceptable. Israeli Prime Minister Benjamin Netanyahu weighed in on CBS's 60 Minutes.
5: There's still nuclear material, enriched uranium, that has to be taken out of Iran. There's still enrichment sites that have to be dismantled.
6: I'm Vicky Barker at the Foreign Desk in London. Oil prices are heading back up again. U.S. benchmark West Texas Intermediate futures rose 2% to $97 a barrel in early trading, while international benchmark Brent crude futures rose 2.5%, approaching $104. Both benchmarks up around 40% since the war began 11 weeks ago.
2: U.S. gas prices holding steady at an average $4.52 a gallon today. A retired police officer not surprised after a Frontier jet hit and killed someone who jumped the runway fence at Denver Airport.
7: It's too bad that something like this has to happen before, you know, the heat get put on them before they do something that should have been done years ago.
2: New images show the moment the plane slammed a trespasser standing directly in its path as the jet readied for takeoff. The impact sparked an engine fire that filled the cabin with smoke. A horrifying discovery near the Mexican border. Police in Laredo, Texas, say a Union Pacific Railroad worker found the remains of six people inside a boxcar. Temps at the time were above 90. The hero principal in Oklahoma who tackled a man who entered his high school with a gun has spoken exclusively to CBS News.
8: About the time I hit the door, he was 6 foot maybe from me, 8 foot tops. There wasn't any time to think or anything. I was already moving forward.
2: Kirk Moore, who rushed the former student and held him down until first responders got there, shot in the leg. No other students or faculty were hurt. This is CBS News.
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2: Who says you have to go for 10,000 steps to stay lean and mean? CBS's Jared Hill.
11: New research out of Europe finds that walking 8,500 steps a day can help people keep the weight off after dieting. The scientists who conducted the study say it's best for dieters to increase their daily step count during the dieting phase and maintain that count after in order to prevent regaining weight. Research suggests reducing caloric intake played a greater role in weight loss during the diet.
2: Frank Gallivari will be eating crow, or at least cheesesteak, on Long Island after the Knicks swept the Sixers in four to move on to the Eastern Conference Finals. The descendant of the brothers credited with creating the Philly staple will also suffer the indignity of dressing in head-to-toe orange and blue as he slings sandwiches at Dario's Pizzeria, all because he lost a bet with the co-owner that the loser would have to travel to the other's restaurant and cook for a day. Deborah Rodriguez, CBS News.
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16: Good Monday morning. It's 6:06 here in Spencer, and it's 28 degrees. In the first 20 minutes this morning, we have your local news brought to you by H&N Chevrolet Buick and Iowa Lakes Electric Cooperative, followed by your primetime weather. This morning, biggest feature over the next 48 hours should be very gusty winds here up and down the corridor. We will review yesterday's farm market activity coming up at 6:20. And by yesterday, of course, I mean Friday. We'll also get the bottom line farm report this morning from Mark Oppold. First check on sports at 6:25 this morning from the Radio Iowa Sports Desk. Then in the second half hour this morning, Radio Iowa News at 6:30 tells us what's happening of significance on the statewide front. We have your birthdays and anniversaries at 6:35. Brent Johnson, president of the Iowa Farm Bureau, scheduled to be our guest at 6:40, and then your farm news at 6:50. This morning, widespread frost this morning, sunny during the day, high expected to be in the middle 70s.
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16: I'm George Bauer at the KICD News Desk. Here's what's happening in Northwest Iowa this Monday morning. Cherokee schools will have a normal schedule today, but Superintendent Tom Ryard said over the weekend, counseling will be available for students and staff following a fatality involving a student. The Iowa State Patrol accident report says four male juveniles were in a 2004 Pontiac Grand Prix that left the road and struck a utility pole about 2:30 Saturday morning. The 16-year-old driver from Cherokee and 14-year-old front seat passenger from Washita were taken to the hospital in Cherokee. A 16-year-old rural seat passenger was airlifted to Sanford Medical Center in Sioux Falls, and a 15-year-old backseat passenger from Cushing was pronounced dead at the scene. The accident occurred near the J Avenue and County Road 66 intersection west of Cherokee. The trooper filling out the report says the driver and front seat passenger were wearing safety belts that likely saved their lives. The River Valley Community School District indicated the young man who passed away was recently enrolled there before switching to the Cherokee School District. The accident remains under investigation. A Honduras man has been sentenced to 2.5 years in federal prison after pleading guilty to illegally re-entering the United States after being deported twice before. District Court Judge Leonard T. Strand Friday sentenced 37-year-old Carlos Castro Izaguirre to 30 months behind bars to be followed by 2 years of probation. The case was investigated by the Department of Homeland Security and Buena Vista County Sheriff's Department and prosecuted by Assistant U.S. Attorney Craig R. Hammett. Hammett's office says Castro Izaguirre was arrested for OWI in Buena Vista County in May of 2024, with a subsequent investigation revealing that he had been convicted of delivery of methamphetamine in Cherokee County in 2007 and sentenced to prison for that offense. He was then deported in 2009. He was found in Texas in 2017 and convicted of illegal reentry at that time, deported again in 2019. It's unknown at what point he again illegally reentered the United States. He is currently in the custody of the U.S. Marshals Service, awaiting assignment to a federal facility. Teachers and staff in Spencer seeing a bump in their paychecks next year. Spencer School Board has officially signed off on new raises for the 2026-2027 school year effective July 1st. Teachers will see a 2.2% salary increase, while most hourly support staff will get a 40-cent an hour raise. Food service workers will see an extra 50 cents per hour. Superintendent Terry Heeman says the total district spending is set at just over $43 million, with a property tax rate of $12.53 per $1,000 of valuation in the new year. He says the school board's goal is to keep the school district competitive and show staff their work's valued when the resources are lean. U.S. Senator Joni Ernst made one of her feel-good visits to the local area on Friday, and our Anthony Gonzalez tagged along.
19: U.S. Senator Joni Ernst presented Heart and Home in Lorenz with her Iowa Small Business of the Week Award during a visit to the community Friday. Ernst, who chairs the U.S. Senate Small Business Committee, stopped at Heart and Home on Friday, May 8th, presenting owner and florist Julie Wehr with the honor. During a ceremony held inside the shop, Ernst said that recognizing businesses like Heart and Home highlights the importance of small businesses to Iowa's economy and rural towns.
20: Every small town has its own character, and Julie described Lorenz just perfectly as it's all of these small businesses that are working together to bring people from out of the community into the community, make them feel welcome, and provide those goods and services that they need. But she said it best, that just it takes everybody to make it work.
19: Ernst said that she presents one Small Business of the Week award in each of Iowa's 99 counties and was glad to recognize the Pocahontas County recipient in person. She also praised Heart and Home for its creativity and role in the Lorenz community. Wehr shared that the idea for Heart and Home began in 1991, following the loss of her son, when she turned to creating as a way to heal.
22: My grandmother, on the day of the funeral in the church kitchen, took my hand and looked at me and said, "Happy hands make happy hearts, start creating." And so I started doing this and just started like for our home and then for the neighbors and for family and things like that. And then in 92, I did my first craft show in Spencer and I sold out by noon.
19: Wehr says that the store's longevity is the result of strong support from Lorenz, as well as collaboration among local businesses.
22: Everyone here, all these faces are small businesses that we work together and we make an impact, because without every single one of us, this town, this community wouldn't be what it is. If it was just Heart and Home here, no one else would bother coming to Lorenz. Because we're all here is what makes this community great. And that's the only way I can survive, is because of them.
19: As part of the ceremony, Ernst presented Wehr with a certificate entered into the congressional record, making the recognition a permanent part of U.S. Senate history.
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23: The Clay County Health Update this weekend featured Darcy Fallon with Spencer Public Health to talk about Skin Cancer Awareness Month. She says it's an especially important topic for Clay County residents.
24: It's significant. So like we mentioned earlier, in Clay County, skin cancer is the fourth most common cancer. So chances are most people in our county either know someone who's had it or may be at risk themselves.
23: Fallon recommends prevention and education, and that starts with knowing your risk factors. And if you're at higher risk, which includes fair skin that could burn easily, using tanning beds, and a family history of skin cancer, then it's time to take it seriously.
24: For people who are at higher risk, an annual skin exam by a dermatologist is recommended. And then another good recommendation is for everyone to do a monthly self-check. We just want you to make it part of your routine. So maybe after a shower, take a few minutes to check your skin in the mirror, looking at your arms, legs, back, and then even places you might not think about, such as your scalp or the bottoms of your feet.
23: She advises to check skin regularly, and if it doesn't look right, have it checked by a professional. Skin cancer is common, but it also is treatable when caught early. You can listen to the entire conversation at northwestiowanow.com under the podcast tab. I'm Marjorie McIrvin.
16: And resurfacing of 140th Street on the south side of Big Spirit Lake is scheduled to begin this week. The city of Orleans says that intersection with North Hill Avenue near the pump house will be closed beginning Wednesday and then run for 4 weeks. That's the latest from the KICD News Desk. All of our news can be found online at northwestiowanow.com and bigcountry1077.com.
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16: Here's what's happening in the weather department this morning. An upper level trough should begin to push into the northern plains from Canada today. Warm air ahead of the front should strengthen ahead and push high temperatures above average across the area with highs in the low 70s and 80s. Dew points remaining low, though, resulting in humidity values down to near critical to critical levels. The low humidity, along with breezy southerly winds gusting up to 20 to 35 miles per hour, should result in another day of elevated fire danger across the area. Cold front tied to an upper wave will then push through the area during the overnight hours. That low-level jet will strengthen ahead of the front, keeping breezy conditions throughout the night with a few showers, perhaps a few thunderstorms or two developing along the front as well. Tuesday and Wednesday look to remain warm across the upper Midwest as an upper-level ridging will build over the central United States. Tuesday will be the cooler of the 2 days. High temperatures warming into the 70s. Winds very breezy out of the northwest within the post-frontal cold advection air mass, gusting up to 30 to 40 miles per hour. Humidity values low across the vast majority of the area. Despite recent greening of fuels, Tuesday continues to have the highest fire danger potential of the week. Uncertainty regarding how the upper-level pattern will evolve for the rest of the work week and weekend. Medium-range guidance, including the machine learning guidance, continues to vary on how the shortwave trough over the West Coast will progress. Main two camps that the models are split over is whether the upper-low will slow down and potentially cut off over the West Coast or continue eastward in a more progressive shortwave pattern. Here is your forecast from the NorthwestIowaNow.com live Doppler forecast center. Sunny today, high mid-70s, a southeast wind at 10 to 15. Partly cloudy tonight, then mostly cloudy. A slight chance of showers after midnight. An overnight low in the upper 50s. South winds tonight at 15 to 25 and gusting up to 35. Partly sunny tomorrow morning, then clearing. High in the upper 70s, west winds at 15 to 20, gusting up to 30, becoming northwest at 20 to 30 and gusting up to 40. Mostly clear overnight Tuesday and overnight low in the middle 40s. Northwest winds at 20 to 25 sustained and gusting up to 40 miles per hour, breaking about midnight. Sunny Wednesday, high mid 70s, overnight low in the mid 40s. Mostly sunny Thursday, high in the lower 80s and a 40% chance of rain at night. A low in the upper 50s, mostly sunny on Friday with a 40% chance of rain. High in the low 80s, partly cloudy Friday night, and overnight low in the mid-50s. Yesterday's high was 69. Is that all? I was in shorts and a t-shirt yesterday. I would have assumed it was a little warmer than that. 69 the high, 34 was the low. Record high on this date was 91 in 2022. The record low was 23 in 1946. Sunrise today, 6:02. Sunset tonight at 8:34. Sunrise tomorrow morning at 6:01. Your 4-inch soil temp this morning at 6 o'clock was 39 degrees. Air temp right now is 30 degrees at News Radio KICD.
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5: We're seeing an increasing reliance on farm legislation passed as part of the reconciliation process and ad hoc disaster payments to manage ag policy. While this approach is efficient in the short term, it raises concerns. A traditional farm bill allows farmers to plan capital investments based on a predictable long-term regulatory environment. It forces congressional compromise and at least tries to uphold fiscal discipline. But governing by crisis through ad hoc payments shifts power from Congress to the executive branch, leading to eligibility criteria defined by agency rulemaking rather than statutory language. It also further distorts the market. When producers believe a government check is imminent, regardless of their risk management choices, the incentive to participate in private, actuarially sound crop insurance diminishes. This risks creating a cycle of dependency, where the federal government becomes the insurer of first resort. The farm bill may be messy, but it remains the most effective mechanism to limit federal interference and provide a stable, market-oriented foundation. This has been the Agricultural Law and Tax Report. I'm Roger McCohen.
6: 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Dress cattle weights have stabilized the last month, though still about 60 pounds heavier than the 5-year average. 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I'm Mark Oppold, wishing you a profitable day, profitable week ahead.
16: Here's what happened with the farm markets on Friday. We had July corn futures up 3¾ cents, 471¼. September up 3½, 477¾ cents. New crop December up 4 cents, ending the week at 493½. And soybeans rallied on Friday. July closed up 15¾ cents at 1208. September up 17¾ at 11.84¾. November up 16 cents at 11.84½. Soybean meal up 80 cents. Soybean oil up 17 points. Chicago wheat futures up 6¾ cents. June live cattle on Friday down $1.15 at $248.90. August down $1.80 at $244.10. October down $1.67 at $238.30. August feeder cattle down $1.95 at $364.22. September down $2.44 at $362.22. October down $2.52 at $359.80. We had June hogs down 75 cents. Back months were higher in a range of 25 cents to 65 cents. Overnight markets come up in about 20 minutes.
3: Radio Iowa Sports, good morning. I'm Tim Fisher. We'll start with college baseball, where the Iowa Hawkeyes dropped their series finale with the Nebraska Cornhuskers yesterday by the final count of 8-6. The Hawkeyes were swept in the three-game series against the 25th-ranked Huskers. Iowa now off until Thursday when they start their final Big Ten series of the regular season, hosting Purdue at Principal Park in Des Moines. Minor League Baseball, AAA, the Iowa Cubs dropped their series finale in Columbus 9-4. The iCubs and Clippers split the six-game series 3 games apiece. Iowa off today, head to Nashville to start a series against the Sounds tomorrow. Class A in the Midwest League, Cedar Rapids knocks off Quad Cities 10-5 in their series finale yesterday. The Colonels taking 4 of the 6-game series against the River Bandits. Cedar Rapids off today before starting a series hosting Fort Wayne tomorrow. The River Bandits also off today. They're back in action tomorrow as they start a series in Lansing. On to football in Iowa State, where Arkansas State transfer Jalen Raynor is considered the favorite at the quarterback spot, but the Cyclones did not name a starter coming out of spring drills. Raynor has been competing with Oklahoma State transfer Zane Flores and sophomore holdover Connor Moberly to be the starter.
7: You always have to just control the controllables, play one day at a time, or go one day at a time, play one play at a time. So it's not really too much about who's starting, who's going first, second, or third. But more about the work right now, and even when you're not in, getting those mental reps, so you're getting as many reps as possible. You're not just getting the reps that you're in, but getting the reps that even somebody else is in. So right now we're just really all trying to progress each and every day.
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8: Imagine someone hiding a gambling problem. How exhausting it must be, seeing the losses pile up and feeling powerless to control it. Now imagine it's someone you love, your spouse, your child, your friend. Talk to them to understand where they're coming from, because anyone can have a gambling problem.

0: I'm Nicole Murray with Your Money Now. Oil prices are up this morning by at least 2% after President Trump said Iran's response to a U.S. peace proposal was unacceptable, raising supply fears as the Strait of Hormuz stayed largely closed. West Texas Intermediate hovering at $97 per barrel, Brent at roughly $103. Target is trying to woo new parents and win back lapsed customers, and it's starting with the baby aisle. This spring, the big box retailer has opened baby boutiques in about 200 stores, which include popular and higher-end brands like Stoke and Bugaboo. It's part of Target's broader effort to snap a three-year sales slump. Used car prices fell in April for the first time since October as gas prices rose amid the Iran war. Cox Automotive's Manheim Used Vehicle Value Index says prices decreased by 1.6% last month compared with March and was up 1.8% compared with the same month a year earlier. Cox said affordability remains a key concern for buyers. Futures are slightly lower as investors monitor Iran war negotiations. That's Your Money Now.
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3: This is Radio Iowa. Des Moines police say a woman died Saturday after being shot by an ex-boyfriend hours after his release from jail. Police say 50-year-old Abdul Jackson shot 40-year-old Jessica Henderson, then fatally shot himself. The State Patrol reports 2 fatal single-vehicle crashes in the state on Saturday, which involved teenage drivers who lost control of their cars, one in Cass County, the other in Cherokee County. It may be 2027 before gasoline prices fall back to pre-Iran war levels, according to a University of Iowa professor who teaches a course on U.S. energy policy. Tyler Priest says President Trump's statements on social media are major contributors to swings in the stock market and crude oil prices.
4: We're in a period of high uncertainty. Day to day kind of depends on what Trump says every day and markets react to it.
3: Priest says even if the Strait of Hormuz reopened tomorrow, it would take at least 7 months for the resumption of normal crude oil transit. This is Radio Iowa.
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3: Reports say a hog barn caught fire in northwest Iowa's Plymouth County on Sunday, killing at least 300 hogs. The cause of the fire is under investigation. Another fire broke out last night in the roof at University Manor Apartments in Cedar Falls. 4 units were damaged, though no one's reported hurt. Massachusetts Senator Elizabeth Warren is spending 2 days in Iowa campaigning with Zach Walls, one of the 2 Democrats campaigning for Iowa's open U.S. Senate seat. Radio Iowa's O.K. Henderson reports.
7: At a Sunday afternoon rally in Des Moines, Walls and Warren both touted new taxes on wealthy Americans.
8: It is about time that billionaires and billionaire corporations pay their fair share.
7: Warren proposes a 2% tax on households with an annual income of over $50 million, plus an additional 1% tax on billionaires. Walls is proposing a 5% annual tax on billionaires.
9: And with that wealth tax, we can pay for universal health care. We can pay for affordable child

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1: Walz faces Democrat Josh Turek in the June 2nd primary. Radio Iowa, I'm O.K. Henderson.
2: The Iowa DNR is updating its online fishing atlas to make it more compatible with mobile and other devices. Fisheries research biologist Lewis Bruce says you can use the atlas to plan your trip by asking it to find fishing spots near your location.
3: You can click on those locations. It'll provide the, you know, the type of fish that are in those areas, the managers of those areas, if you needed to call and get updates. So it's useful from that aspect.
2: Once you get to your fishing spot, Bruce says the app will use GPS to give you information to help find fish, including contour changes, creek channels, even where there are brush piles and gravel bars. 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
4: CBS News Brief, a plane carrying 17 Americans who were on the cruise ship infected with hantavirus arrived in Nebraska this morning, where they will be under quarantine. One of them's tested positive, another shows symptoms. They're not alone. CBS's Remy Innocencio from Tenerife, Spain.
5: One French passenger started showing symptoms on the flight home. All five of its nationals are now in isolation.
4: President Trump says Iran's response to the latest peace proposal is unacceptable. The U.S. ambassador to the U.N., Mike Waltz, tells ABC.
6: We don't expect a regime that's been obsessed with a nuclear weapon to just give it up freely. It's going to take this type of pressure.
4: A new treat for Beatles fans.
7: Don't let me.
4: The London townhouse, where they gave their final rooftop performance and recorded Let It Be, will be open to the public as a museum next year. CBS News Brief. I'm Deborah Rodriguez.
8: KICD News Time is 6:35. Big three stories we're following this morning. Four male juveniles involved in a one-vehicle accident west of Cherokee about 2:30 Saturday morning. A backseat passenger was pronounced dead at the scene. Another backseat passenger airlifted to Sioux Falls. The driver and front seat passenger taken to the Cherokee Hospital. The fatality was a 15-year-old from Cushing who previously attended the River Valley School District but recently enrolled in Cherokee. A citizen of Honduras has been sentenced a second time for illegally re-entering the country. He was deported after a 2007 drug conviction in Cherokee County, then again in 2019 after being discovered in Texas. 37-year-old Carlos Castro Izaguirre, arrested in Buena Vista County in May of 2024, originally for drunk driving. And the Spencer School Board and Education Association has settled on a 2.2% salary increase for teachers next year. Big three stories we're following on the radio this morning. All of our local news can be accessed on the World Wide Web anytime at NorthwestIowaNow.com. School menus in Spencer today, donuts and cereal this morning. Lunch is hot ham and cheese on a bun, baked beans, and pineapple. The weather now on the half hour brought to you by Christian Sheet.
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8: Sunny today, high in the mid-70s, partly cloudy tonight, becoming mostly cloudy and a slight chance of showers. Overnight low in the upper 50s. Winds gusting up to 35. Partly sunny tomorrow, becoming clear, a high in the upper 70s. Winds gusting up to 30 in the morning and 40 in the afternoon, mostly clear at night. An overnight low in the mid-40s, winds gusting up to 40 until midnight. Sunny Wednesday, high mid-70s, mostly sunny Thursday, high low 80s, 40% chance of rain Thursday night and Friday. It's 30 and sunny right now at News Radio KICD.
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8: Hey, today, and Butch Markley from Ruthven, happy birthday. Here are the top 10 movies from over the weekend. Total top 10 gross was $160,115,702. That was down 4.5% from the prior week. I am happy to tell you that my prognostication on Friday was wrong. I had predicted that Mortal Kombat 2 would debut at number one. It debuted at number two with an even $40 million. The Devil Wears Prada 2 now has been number one for 2 weeks in a row, brought in another $43 million over the weekend, making the two-week take almost $145 million. I had given you my review of The Devil Wears Prada 2 last Monday, which was basically not bad, and the more I think about it, I think the more I like it. The Michael Jackson movie, Michael, fell from number two to number three. That's doing okay for itself. $36.5 million this weekend, and the three-week take is pushing $241 million. The Sheep Detectives debuted at number four with $15.9 million. A Billie Eilish concert film debuted at number five with $7.5 million take. Super Mario Galaxy movie fell from number three to number six at $6.6 million. My granddaughters went to that over the weekend, and I didn't even ask them how they liked it. Holcomb fell from number five to number eight. Animal Farm fell from six to nine, and Deepwater fell from number eight to number 10.
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8: 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September up 3.25 in new crop. December up 3.25 at 496.75. July beans are up 13.5 at 1221.5. September up 11.75. New crop November 10.5 better at $12 even. Soybean meal up 5.10 overnight. Soybean oil up 66 points. Chicago wheat is up 7.75.
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8: Well, happy Monday. Here's our first Agri Conversation of a new week. Let's visit with your president of the Iowa Farm Bureau. He farms down there in Manson, not too far south of us. Brent Johnson, thanks for waking up early with us this morning.
16: Oh, absolutely. Good morning, George. It's always good to be with you.
8: You guys are about that much further ahead than we are. You've probably been rowing corn and soybeans for a while.
16: Well, yeah, you know, it's as you look out at the fields right now, some of those early planted fields

0: down here, they're emerging nicely, and what we're seeing coming out, it's doing really well to start with. And then, you know, we did have some delays, maybe not quite like you did, but some of our latest planting fields just really got wrapped up pretty seriously this last week. But planting conditions were really good across the board for the most part. In our neighborhood anyway, I know there's challenges around the state. It's not synonymous for everybody, but right here, honestly, we're off to a pretty decent start. So
1: interesting to get that crop report this afternoon.
0: Yep, for sure.
1: A couple of pieces of legislation to pass here I wanted to get your reaction to. Number one, out in Washington, D.C., I'd never thought it would really happen, they finally got a farm bill passed in the U.S. House.
0: Yeah, we've been working at that, honestly, way too long. But to get that passed one chamber certainly feels good. And, as we push that thing over across onto the Senate side of things, in all reality, we're going to have a struggle over there, maybe even more so than the House side. I'm going to choose to remain optimistic. We're going to engage that opportunity just exactly as that is, and hope that there's some sense of opportunity and reliability coming out of the Senate as we engage the farm bill. But there's a lot of work ahead of us. But some of those things are really outdated. But one of the huge opportunities that passed the House version that's important for Iowa's producers is there continues to be a fix for things like Proposition 12. That did pass in the House version. And so we'll certainly going to work really hard to make sure that stays included in the Senate version should they pass that. And I'm convinced that if the Senate does do what they need to do and get this farm bill passed and put it on the president's desk, President Trump will sign that legislation.
1: Well, now the next big thing there in the House, they've got the vote. I think it's still scheduled for Wednesday there on year round E15.
0: Yeah. That's been another source of frustration for these federal conversations is such a common sense type policy, such as year-round nationwide E15. I mean, it makes sense on so many levels, and unfortunately, politics gets wrapped up in those conversations and derails this. And it's derailed it several times in the past. Some of them we were very, very close to getting them passed, and at the last minute got pulled. So here we are again with a promise of passing E15 this time as a standalone bill in the House. We'll see what this week's conversations turn out to be. I hope the House follows through and passes that legislation. There's been enough history here that I'm not going to consider this such common sense that the folks in Washington, D.C. see it that way.
1: I think the football's going to get yanked again.
0: I think we're gonna work really hard and hope that we can get that passed.
1: I hope not, but that's my fear. If we learn anything from history, it repeats itself. In the state of Iowa, Brent, both the House and Senate passed the Iowa Farm Act, and the Farm Bureau actually not only supported it, you had a good deal to say in crafting that legislation that was put forward by our Ag Secretary Mike Nag.
0: Yeah, absolutely. That's a really unique piece that IDOL's put together with Secretary Nag, and there was a lot of Farm Bureau membership provisions that were included in the Farm Act, and one of those was really rural veterinarians, finding opportunities to place veterinarians in large animal situations in underserved areas across the state. And so that's one of those key measures in that Farm Act that we were really happy about to include loan repayment programs and different things to try to help our livestock producers across every corner of the state.
1: Were you happy with what came out of property tax? I know that bill was massaged and they had a lot of changes and compromises in it before it finally passed.
0: Yeah, that was obviously the one that took up all of the work all session long. There was three different versions, and honestly, what passed was basically a pick list out of all three versions of the property tax budget. But ultimately, Farm Bureau's priorities, I think we did very well there. We wanted to to include growth limitations for local government budgets. And we were able to successfully maintain the rollback on ag-assessed property in that same conversation, as well as preserving the productivity formula on ag land. That was a huge win. I don't know that it was necessarily in danger, but anytime you open up these bills, those things are certainly worth defending. And then being able to continue the ag land and family farm property tax credit, another huge win as we massage the property tax situation and make sure that we had a property tax reform that really helped build a consensus around providing meaningful relief while also slowing the growth of property taxes across the entire state.
1: Hey, Brent, let's get a plug in here for the upcoming Farm Bureau Economic Summit. It's coming up July 17th in Ankeny.
0: Yeah, you know, this is something we do every other year, and, you know, it's phenomenal. Under this current situation where, you know, we've got farm profitability stresses across the state and, frankly, across the country, and we've been in that situation now for way too long. And so to have some of these federal policies talking about trade and tariff kind of conversations, that's exactly what we're talking about. And so our keynote speaker is Lighthizer, and you know, he's really kind of the one who crafted that that thought process of the trade and tariff conversation that the president is working through. So to have him there as a keynote, and I'll be doing a fireside chat with him. And so it'll be an interesting conversation to learn a little bit of insights as to his thoughts and methodologies, as well as translating to him some of those stresses and concerns that it has created in the agriculture sector. And of course we have all kinds of other breakout sessions, and I mean it's going to be a fantastic thing. So
1: what's the best way to get registered?
0: Yeah, if you go to iowafarmbureau.com, you'll find banners on the Economic Summit. 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If you're not a member, it's $200 for early bird registration. So it certainly pays to be a member of the Iowa Farm Bureau. And, you know, you can find all the information on iowafarmbureau.com.
1: Brent Johnson, president of the Iowa Farm Bureau, thanks for chatting with us for a few minutes this morning.
0: It's great to be with you again, George.
2: There's a moment sitting in the cab when it's just you and the task ahead and a lot on your mind. This is Justin with Casey Nielsen John Deere. To the farmers pulling into those fields this spring, we want to say thank you. From the first turn of the soil and the long days in between, we are here with parts, service, sales, and the team that keeps you moving when it matters the most. Because for Casey Nielsen, it's never just been about the John Deere equipment. It's about the partnership. Casey Nielsen John Deere, right there with you, every pass, every acre, all season long.
1: Good morning, George Bauer at the KICD Ag Business Desk. Here's what's happening in farm news now. A U.S. trade court's ruling against a Trump administration tariff could further constrain the White House's ability to impose import levies, according to legal and trade experts. The Court of International Trade has sided with 24 states and businesses that filed a lawsuit challenging the legality of a 10% global tariff imposed by Donald Trump back in February under Section 122 of the Trade Act of 1974. In a ruling by the three-judge panel, the court found that the temporary tariffs were unlawful and harmful to United States businesses. That follows a February Supreme Court ruling that struck down U.S. tariffs imposed last year under the International Emergency Economic Powers Act, or IEEPA. The U.S. government owes importers an estimated $175 billion in tariff refunds plus interest because of that ruling. U.S. Customs and Border Protection has since launched a portal where importers can submit refund claims. White House spokesperson Ken Duché defending Mr. Trump's use of the tariff, saying that the president has lawfully used the tariff authorities granted to him by Congress to address our balance of payments crisis. Duché said in a statement to CBS News, the Trump administration is reviewing legal options and maintains confidence in ultimately prevailing. Stephen Brown is the chief North American economist at the investment advisory firm and says given the narrow nature of the CIT's ruling and the fact that Section 122 tariffs are due to expire at the end of July anyway, none of it has any immediate implication for the U.S. tariff rate. Fox Rothschild's trade attorney, Lisbeth Levinson, said that it will not necessarily be economical for all of those import-export firms to come forward to seek a refund. Well, as Tony Gonzalez has been reporting Friday and over the weekend, U.S. Senator Joni Ernst was in Iowa, here right here in the corridor, on Friday giving out some small business awards. He asked her, where is the Senate Farm Bill?
3: This is one of probably the most important pieces of legislation that we need to see done this year. And we are still running into some hiccups on the Senate version of the Farm Bill, but we do have a House version that is coming to the Senate. So what I think will happen is we will pick up the House version of the Farm Bill and we will work with that. That may be the easier path to getting it over the finish line. The Prop 12 language is included in the House version of the bill. We are very hopeful then that we can keep it in the Senate version. This is an issue that both Ashley Hinson and I have been working heavily on. We have to have some of our Democratic friends help us out with this. Most of them are opposed to the language that we have for Proposition 12, but again, hopefully we can convince them to work with us on this.
1: U.S. Senator Joni Ernst from Iowa in the broadcast area Friday, and we get the monthly WASDE report tomorrow at 11 o'clock Iowa time.
4: It's one of the more anticipated USDA monthly crop production reports and world agricultural supply and demand estimates, the May edition. As for why, according to World Agricultural Outlook Board Chair Mark Jankowski,
5: this is the month where we put out our first official estimates for the new crop year, for those crops that are going to be harvested this fall.
4: For both U.S. and global estimates.
5: We're still going to be focusing on the back year forecast as well, so the marketing year. And this time of year, we are still heavily focused on South America.
4: Also,
5: in terms of crop production information that we'll get in lockup in May, we do also start to get wheat production forecasts from NASS. So this will be the first yield and production forecasts for the winter wheat crop.
4: All the information becomes available when the USDA reports and estimates are released this Tuesday, noon Eastern Time. I'm Rod Bain reporting for the U.S. Department of Agriculture in Washington, D.C.
1: And we'll get the weekly crop report this afternoon after the markets close. That's the latest this morning from the Ag Business Desk. We'll have markets throughout the day and more farm news coming up during the noon hour.
6: Imagine a garden that takes care of the fertility all by itself. Hi, I'm Jody Hinke. A method called forest gardening will do just that, even if you don't have a forest, as you're living the country life.
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6: Woodland and notice the diversity of plants. Trees, shrubs, and other perennials grow together like a solid family unit. You can have that same kind of synergy in an edible garden. Dave Jackie has written books about the ecology and design of home-scale food forests. He says the idea is still in its infancy, but a paradigm for agriculture that focuses on multi-purpose plants in small-scale settings. Basically, it's gardening like the forest, not necessarily in the forest, so anyone with a patch of land can do this.
9: We're using trees, we're using shrubs, we're using perennial herbs. You can also use annual vegetables. In most ecosystems, annual vegetables are a small proportion of the area, but we're really trying to push toward a perennial ecosystem. We call them perennial polycultures of multipurpose plants.
6: Planning a forest garden takes into account the architecture, how species relate to each other, the process of self-renewing fertility, and the process of succession. However, the design of the garden is totally up to you and your goals.
9: Mostly, we're going for widely spaced fruit trees with shrubs in between, pathways kind of meandering through. The forest gardens that I've seen that people are designing are not in linear rows or squares. They're more free-form, more naturalistic environments with trees and shrubs mixed together with herbaceous perennials thrown around underneath. So they're fairly rich environments with high species diversity.
10: Jackie says planting too closely together is the most frequent mistake that forest gardeners make. The hardest part is allowing yourself to do less by letting the system take care of itself, as well as knowing when to intervene and how. Learn more about forest gardening at livingthecountrylife.com. I'll see you in the country.
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1: Should be sunny today, high mid-70s, 20% chance of showers after midnight tonight with an overnight low in the upper 50s. Winds overnight gusting up to 35 miles per hour. Winds gusting up to 30 tomorrow morning and then 40 miles per hour tomorrow afternoon and evening. High tomorrow expected to top out in the upper 70s. 30 degrees right now at News Radio KICD.
11: 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A farmland auction usually draws a good-sized crowd, but on a bitter, cold February morning in 2025, with temperatures outside in central Iowa nearly zero, a group so large it was standing room only. Why? They were watching an Iowa farm change hands for the first time since 1882. 636 acres of prime farmland in Guthrie County, Iowa. It was eventually split into eight tracts, five buyers, a grand total $9.5 million. All eight tracts were sold to local farmers who knew that the land might not come up again for sale for another 140 years. I'm Mark Oppold.
1: It's 7 o'clock and you're in tune to KICD, Spencer, Iowa.
12: 17 Americans back from a deadly cruise.
13: Now they'll be kept in mandatory isolation.
12: Someone on the runway in Denver.
14: Boom, this huge orange fireball out the right side of the plane.
12: Oil prices shoot higher.
15: If we're going to do anything, we're going to be on a bus, a shuttle, a train, or a plane because the gas prices are so high.
12: Good morning, I'm Steve Kathan. With the CBS World News Roundup, U.S. health officials say at least one of the 17 American passengers on board a cruise ship hit by the hantavirus has tested positive. Another has mild symptoms. A French passenger has also tested positive. There have been at least nine confirmed or suspected cases on the MV Hondius, including three fatalities. CBS News correspondent Ramy Innocencio begins our coverage in Tenerife, off the coast of North Africa.
16: Passengers from the United States were the last to be taken off the hantavirus-stricken cruise ship on the first day of evacuations, wearing masks and PPE, echoing COVID times. The end of more than 16 hours of evacuations after the Hondius dropped anchor. Passengers from 14 different countries in planes prepped for containment. Negative pressure biocontainment pods used for Ebola and the plague, in which two Americans traveled to the United States. Health officials here in the Canary Islands re-stressed this is not a new pandemic. We asked the chief of the World Health Organization, Tedros Ghebreyesus.
17: What is your message to Americans who are still scared?
18: This is not another COVID, and the risk to the public is low.
16: Over to my colleague, Ian Lee. He is in Nebraska, and he has been tracking those American passengers who just landed there this morning.
19: Those 17 Americans are now back in the United States. Their convoy arriving at the hospital, they're being monitored at the National Quarantine Unit here in Nebraska, the only federally funded unit of its kind in the U.S. An aircraft carrying the passengers touched down overnight in Omaha. One passenger has tested positive and another is showing symptoms. Officials said both were moved into the Nebraska biocontainment unit built to handle highly infectious diseases.
12: Transportation correspondent Chris Van Cleve has the latest this morning on the stunning security breach at the airport in Denver over the weekend. A person on the runway hit and killed by a Frontier jet.
20: The investigation into how this happened is still ongoing, but the head of the Denver airport is now calling this a preventable tragedy. The airport believes this trespasser was hit and killed within about 2 minutes of scaling an airport perimeter fence, a fence ringed in barbed wire.
12: The U.S. and Iran are at an impasse over how to end the war. There's a shaky ceasefire and disagreement over the key points for peace talks.
21: I'm Vicky Barker at the Foreign Desk in London. Hopes fading for an early end to the Iran conflict. Israeli Prime Minister Benjamin Netanyahu telling CBS's 60 Minutes.
22: It's not over because there's still nuclear material, enriched uranium that has to be taken out of Iran.
21: And after President Trump rejected Iran's response to the latest ceasefire plan as totally unacceptable. Iran's foreign ministry has just insisted its only demands were for an end to the war, an end to the U.S. naval blockade, and the unfreezing of Iranian assets abroad. Tehran has threatened to retaliate against Britain and France, sending warships to the Strait of Hormuz, which remains blocked. With the conflict now in its 11th week, oil prices are surging on this latest setback. With more on that, here's CBS News White House correspondent Nancy Cordes.
23: With no agreement in sight and gas topping an average of $4.52 a gallon, Trump officials for the first time this weekend floated the idea of pausing the national gas tax.
24: We're open to all ideas. Everything has trade-offs.
23: Georgia, Indiana, and Utah have already reduced or suspended state gas taxes. Putting the brakes on the federal tax would save drivers roughly 18 cents a gallon, but it would cost the federal government about $500 million each week. Critical funds for highway construction and repairs and other transit projects. Still, it could be a bit of relief for Americans who are spending 52% more to fill up the tank.
25: It's ridiculous. It's like $70 at least.
23: It comes 2 months after administration officials first promised gas prices would soon plummet.
26: They shouldn't go much higher than they are here.
23: That was Energy Secretary Chris Wright on Face the Nation 1 week after the war began. He was back this Sunday with Margaret Brennan.
27: But gas prices have not peaked at this point.
26: I don't know the future of gas prices.
27: Well, they climbed over the past week.
12: 5 minutes after the hour.
28: What is going on?
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12: A Mother's Day video from Savannah Guthrie.
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12: The Today Show co-host posted a video tribute to her missing mother, along with a message saying the family will, quote, never stop looking for her. 84-year-old Nancy Guthrie disappeared from her Tucson home back in February. Now to Mexico City. With thousands of people led by mothers of those who have disappeared during decades of drug violence marched as the country prepares to host the FIFA World Cup. The mothers called on soccer fans to join them, saying in a statement, there is nothing to celebrate because the mothers of Mexico are playing the most difficult match, the one for justice. An investigation's underway in Texas after six people were found dead inside a Union Pacific boxcar. KHOU-TV's Trayson Bragg.
35: Laredo police say the bodies were found during an inspection at the rail yard. Authorities say no one else was found alive inside the car. Right now, no names have been released, and investigators haven't said how they believe these people died.
12: Well, CBS's Michael Wallace tells us a new survey finds many businesses are in a tight spot.
0: Companies surveyed by the National Association for Business Economics say their sales remain resilient, but
1: costs have risen amidst the Middle East conflict, and that kind of has an effect of constraining profits and dampening plans for hiring and investment.
0: The association's Lester Jones says only half the businesses surveyed are passing their cost increases onto their customers.
1: As we see general levels of inflation grow and we see profit margins have pressure put upon them, then, you know, the ability to pass on price becomes a little bit less.
12: Time on the roundup, 8 past the hour.
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12: Matt Damon and Ben Affleck are being sued by 2 Miami police officers over a hit Netflix film.
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5: The suit says that Affleck and Damon's movie The Rip caused reputational harm because of the film's depiction of law enforcement, defaming the real officers who allegedly inspired it, causing substantial harm to their personal and professional reputations. The Rip follows 2 cops caught up in a drug raid. They find a huge amount of cash and try to figure out what to do with it. No comment yet from Damon and Affleck's Artist Equity Production Company. Matt Wolf, CBS News.
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8: 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It's currently 31 degrees at the broadcast center. In the next 20 minutes, we have the Northwest Iowa News Roundup brought to you by Squire Shop, area funeral services with Rhonda Wiedeking, and your local sports with Stephen Cutler. 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Bill O'Reilly, the big interview at 7:45, and Quiz Biz. Live Doppler quick cast today, sunny and a high in the mid-70s. 40-mile-per-hour winds tomorrow afternoon and tomorrow night in the forecast.
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8: I'm George Bauer at the KICD News Desk. Here's what's happening in northwest Iowa this Monday morning. Cherokee schools will have a normal schedule today. But Superintendent Tom Ryard said over the weekend, counseling will be available for students and staff following a fatality involving a student. The Iowa State Patrol accident report says 4 male juveniles were in a 2004 Pontiac Grand Prix that left the road and struck a utility pole about 2:30 Saturday morning.
7: The 16-year-old driver from Cherokee and 14-year-old front seat passenger from Washita were taken to the hospital in Cherokee. A 16-year-old rural seat passenger was airlifted to Sanford Medical Center in Sioux Falls, and a 15-year-old backseat passenger from Cushing was pronounced dead at the scene. The accident occurred near the J Avenue and County Road 66 intersection west of Cherokee. The trooper filling out the report says the driver and front seat passenger were wearing safety belts that likely saved their lives. The River Valley Community School District indicated the young man who passed away was recently enrolled there before switching to the Cherokee School District. The accident remains under investigation. A Honduras man has been sentenced to 2.5 years in federal prison after pleading guilty to illegally reentering the United States after being deported twice before. District Court Judge Leonard T. Strand Friday sentenced 37-year-old Carlos Castro Izaguirre to 30 months behind bars to be followed by 2 years of probation. The case was investigated by the Department of Homeland Security and Buena Vista County Sheriff's Department and prosecuted by Assistant U.S. Attorney Craig R. Hammett. Hammett's office says Castro Izaguirre was arrested for OWI in Buena Vista County in May of 2024, with a subsequent investigation revealing that he had been convicted of delivery of methamphetamine in Cherokee County in 2007 and sentenced to prison for that offense. He was then deported in 2009. He was found in Texas in 2017 and convicted of illegal reentry at that time, deported again in 2019. It's unknown at what point he again illegally reentered the United States. He is currently in the custody of the U.S. Marshals Service, awaiting assignment to a federal facility. Teachers and staff in Spencer seeing a bump in their paychecks next year. Spencer School Board has officially signed off on new raises for the 2026-2027 school year effective July 1st. Teachers will see a 2.2% salary increase, while most hourly support staff will get a 40 cent an hour raise. Food service workers will see an extra 50 cents per hour. Superintendent Terry Heeman says the total district spending is set at just over $43 million, with a property tax rate of $12.53 per $1,000 of valuation in the new year. He says the school board's goal is to keep the school district competitive and show staff their work's valued when the resources are lean. U.S. Senator Joni Ernst made one of her feel-good visits to the local area on Friday, and our Anthony Gonzalez tagged along.
11: U.S. Senator Joni Ernst presented Heart and Home in Lorenz with her Iowa Small Business of the Week Award during a visit to the community Friday. Ernst, who chairs the U.S. Senate Small Business Committee, stopped at Heart and Home on Friday, May 8th, presenting owner and florist Julie Wirr with the honor. During a ceremony held inside the shop, Ernst said that recognizing businesses like Heart and Home highlights the importance of small businesses to Iowa's economy and rural towns.
13: Every small town has its own character, and Julie described Lorenz just perfectly as it's all of these small businesses that are working together to bring people from out of the community into the community, make them feel welcome, and provide those goods and services that they need. But she said it best, that just it takes everybody to make it work.
11: Ernst said that she presents one Small Business of the Week award in each of Iowa's 99 counties and was glad to recognize the Pocahontas County recipient in person. She also praised Heart and Home for its creativity and role in the Lorenz community. Wirr shared that the idea for Heart and Home began in 1991, following the loss of her son, when she turned to creating as a way to heal.
14: My grandmother, on the day of the funeral in the church kitchen, took my hand and looked at me and said, "Happy hands make happy hearts, start creating." And so I started doing this and just started, like, for our home and then for the neighbors and for family and things like that. And then in 92, I did my first craft show in Spencer and I sold out by noon.
11: Wirr says that the store's longevity is the result of strong support from Lorenz, as well as collaboration among local businesses.
14: Everyone here, all these faces are small businesses that we work together and we make an impact, because without every single one of us, this town, this community, wouldn't be what it is. If it was just Heart and Home here, no one else would bother coming to Lorenz. Because we're all here is what makes this community great. And that's the only way I can survive, is because of them.
11: As part of the ceremony, Ernst presented Wirr with a certificate entered into the congressional record, making the recognition a permanent part of U.S. Senate history.
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15: The Clay County Health Update this weekend featured Darcy Fallon with Spencer Public Health to talk about Skin Cancer Awareness Month. She says it's an especially important topic for Clay County residents.
16: It's significant. So like we mentioned earlier, in Clay County, skin cancer is the fourth most common cancer. So chances are most people in our county either know someone who's had it or may be at risk themselves.
15: Fallon recommends prevention and education, and that starts with knowing your risk factors. And if you're at higher risk, which includes fair skin that could burn easily, using tanning beds, and a family history of skin cancer, then it's time to take it seriously.
16: For people who are at higher risk, an annual skin exam by a dermatologist is recommended. And then another good recommendation is for everyone to do a monthly self-check. We just want you to make it part of your routine. So maybe after a shower, take a few minutes to check your skin in the mirror, looking at your arms, legs, back, and then even places you might not think about, such as your scalp or the bottoms of your feet.
15: She advises to check skin regularly, and if it doesn't look right, have it checked by a professional. Skin cancer is common, but it also is treatable when caught early. 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I'm Audrey McIrvin.
7: And resurfacing of 140th Street on the south side of Big Spirit Lake is scheduled to begin this week. The city of Orleans says that intersection with North Hill Avenue near the pump house will be closed beginning Wednesday and then run for 4 weeks. That's the latest from the KICD News Desk. 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
7: 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KICD, here's what's happening today in the weather department. Sunny and a high in the middle 70s. A southeast wind at 10 to 15 miles per hour. Partly cloudy tonight, then mostly cloudy with a very slight chance of showers after midnight. An overnight low in the upper 50s. A south wind at 15 to 25 and gusting up to 35. Partly sunny Tuesday morning, then clearing. High in the upper 70s. West winds at 15 to 20, gusting up to 30 in the morning. Northwest at 20 to 30 in the afternoon, gusting up to 40 miles per hour. Mostly cloudy tomorrow, or mostly clear tomorrow night, an overnight low in the middle 40s. Northwest winds at 20 to 25 and gusting up to 40 up until midnight, then 5 to 10 after midnight. For the rest of the week, sunny on Wednesday, high in the mid 70s, winds gusting up to 25, mostly clear at night, a low in the middle 40s. Mostly sunny on Thursday, a high in the lower 80s, and a 40% chance of rain Thursday night. An overnight low in the upper 50s. Mostly sunny Friday, a 40% chance of rain. High in the lower 80s, an overnight low in the middle 50s. Yesterday's high was 69 degrees. The low was 34 degrees. The record high on this date was 91 in 2022, and the record low was 23 degrees in 1946. Sunset tonight, 8:32. Sunrise tomorrow morning at 6:01. The 4-inch soil temp this morning was 39 degrees at 6 o'clock, and the air temp right now is 31 degrees at News Radio KICD.
0: Alec Gordon heading on home to score. Tigers lead. And the Rebels are going to run all the way to Des Moines next week.
1: This is your KICD Sportscast.
0: Takes it all the way back, a 99-yard kick return for a touchdown. There's the count. We get a three count for the referee. There's the win by four.
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22: 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Friday, girls golf, War Eagle Conference, MMCRU fell to Hinton 184-206. Spirit Lake attended the Elite Showdown at Legacy Golf Course in Mason City, where Humboldt won with a 306, Atlantic was second with a 307, and Adel DeSoto Minburn took third with a 310. Spirit Lake would finish 13th with a 341. Emmitsburg, Estherville-Lincoln Central, and Algona collided in a triangular at the Spring Valley Golf Course in Livermore. Algona won with a 301. Emmitsburg was second with a 324. And Estherville-Lincoln Central took third with a 336. Storm Lake hosted the Tornado Quad for boys golf at the Buena Vista Golf Course at Lake Creek Country Club on Friday. Ridgeview won with a 152, Storm Lake was second with 158, Altarelia was third with 172, and OABCIG took fourth with 182. War Eagle Conference play on Friday for boys golf. Hinton beat MMCRU 169-173. Taking a look at Saturday girls golf scores. Storm Lake hosted a tournament on Saturday at Buena Vista Golf Course at Lake Creek Country Club. MOC Floyd Valley won with a 331, Spencer was second with a 374, and Algona was third at 395. Storm Lake would take 8th. It was Estherville-Lincoln Central in 7th. Saturday boys golf scores. At the Kemper Invitational, Spencer won with a 314. Humboldt was 2nd with a 314. And Kemper Catholic of Carroll took 3rd with 316. Spirit Lake was 7th. Girls Northwest Iowa Soccer League scores. On Friday, Storm Lake blanked West Sioux 5-0. On Saturday, Unity Christian of Orange City lost to West High of Sioux City 3-2 in non-league play. In Friday, Northwest Iowa Soccer League boys action, Unity Christian of Orange City shut out Sioux Center 2-0, and West Sioux edged out Storm Lake 5-4. In the NHL on Saturday, the Minnesota Wild picked up an important 5-1 win against the Colorado Avalanche at home to make the series 2-1 in favor of Colorado. Game 4 will be played tonight at 7 o'clock in St. Paul. Minnesota Timberwolves lost on Friday 115-108, giving the San Antonio Spurs a 2-1 lead. Game 4 was on Sunday, where the Timberwolves bounced back, beating the Spurs 114-109. Game 5 now moves back to San Antonio with the series tied 2-2. That tip-off will be at 7 o'clock on Tuesday. Minnesota Twins over the weekend had a 3-game set against the Cleveland Guardians, losing on Friday by a score of 6-4. The Twins bounced back with a 2-1 win on Saturday before they took the series on Sunday with a 5-4 win over the Guardians. The Twins are now 5-5 in their last 10. They currently sit with an 18-23 record, 2.5 games back from the American League Central leading Cleveland Guardians, and 1 game back from the tie in third place between the Kansas City Royals and the Detroit Tigers. Minnesota will have an off day today before firing up a three-game midweek set against the Miami Marlins on Tuesday at 6:40 in Minneapolis. That's a look at sports on KICD for Northwest Iowa Now. I'm Stephen Cutler.
2: I'm Nicole Murray with Your Money Now. Saudi Aramco reported a 26% year-on-year jump in first quarter profits, beating analyst forecasts. The company said adjusted net income stood at $33.6 billion in the first quarter. As President Trump prepares to meet with Chinese President Xi Jinping this week, Reuters reports the U.S. auto industry is hammering him with a message. Please don't offer China any access to the U.S. car market. Trump in January told the Detroit Economic Club that it would be great if Chinese automakers wanted to build plants in the U.S. Nintendo shares fell

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9: State Patrol says a car full of teenagers lost control, went into a Cherokee County pole early Saturday, killing a 15-year-old passenger from Cushing and injuring the 16-year-old driver and two other passengers, ages 14 and 16. Des Moines police say a man who had just been released from jail on Friday shot his ex-girlfriend, then fatally shot himself. The 40-year-old woman died on Saturday. Gasoline prices in Iowa are the highest they've been in nearly 4 years, and University of Iowa professor Tyler Priest, who teaches a course on U.S. energy policy, predicts pump prices likely won't fall significantly until next year.
10: Even the best-case scenario, if the strait were opened tomorrow, it would still take probably at least 7 months for the resumption of normal crude oil transit.
9: AAA says the average price in Iowa for a gallon of regular unleaded gas was $4.21 on Sunday. That's $1.30 higher than a year ago. 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
9: Zach Walls, one of the Democrats who's running for Iowa's open U.S. Senate seat, was joined on the campaign trail this weekend by Massachusetts Senator Elizabeth Warren. Warren proposed a 2% tax on households with an annual income of over $50 million, plus an additional 1% tax on billionaires. Walls, who backed Warren in 2020 when she ran for president, proposes a 5% annual tax on billionaires.
17: Those same billionaires are now trying to buy this election. And Chuck Schumer is all too happy to help.
9: Walls is a critic of Schumer, the Senate Democratic leader, who he accuses of preferring his opponent, Josh Turek, and Vote Vets, a political action committee that's running ads to boost Turek's candidacy. The primary is June 2nd. Senate Majority Leader John Thune made a swing through Iowa on Friday, campaigning with Iowa Congresswoman Ashley Hinson, the Republican from Marion, who's running for the U.S. Senate.
18: Iowa, as is usually the case in the political season, kind of gets to be ground zero, so a lot of attention will be paid to your state and to the various races, but we are excited about Ashley's candidacy for the Senate.
9: Thune and Hinson hosted a discussion with a group of Iowans who said they'd benefited from the tax provisions in the One Big Beautiful Bill President Trump signed last July.

0: Why? Iowans who like to fish are finding technology to be a tremendous help in reeling in the big ones. The state DNR is updating its fishing atlas for mobile and other devices. Fisheries research biologist Lewis Bruce says you can plug in where you want to go and it'll show you which fish you'll find. And once you're there, help you find them using GPS.
1: 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It's going to show the contour depths, contour changes, you know, the creek channels. And then it's also going to show you where those brush piles, rock piles, gravel bars, spawning beds, all that additional habitat that's been added to lakes.
0: Bruce says you can also look up your fishing spot and print out maps if you're going to a location where cell phone signals aren't so good. You can find the atlas on the DNR website. I'm Matt Kelly on Radio Iowa.
2: CBS News Brief. That's the sound of a plane landing in Omaha with 17 Americans from the Hanta-infected ship aboard. One case confirmed among them. Another passenger has symptoms. They'll all be monitored at a federally funded quarantine facility. President Trump's labeled Iran's response to the U.S. latest peace proposal totally unacceptable. The ambassador to the U.N., Mike Waltz, tells ABC.
3: He is giving diplomacy every chance we possibly can before going back to hostilities, but he's absolutely prepared to do that.
2: New images show the moment a plane slammed into a trespasser on the runway at Denver International. This retired city police officer says he's been raising safety concerns for years.
4: We've actually had some people get over the perimeter fence. It didn't really surprise me. I was thinking, well, I guess they still haven't beefed it up enough to keep people off of that airfield.
2: CBS News Brief. I'm Deborah Rodriguez.
5: KICD News Time, 7:35. Big three stories we're following this morning. A citizen of Honduras has been sentenced a second time for illegally re-entering the United States. He was deported after 2007 drug conviction in Cherokee County. Then again in 2019 after being discovered in Texas. 37-year-old Carlos Castro Izaguirre arrested in Buena Vista County in May of 2024, originally for drunk driving. Four male juveniles involved in a one-vehicle accident west of Cherokee about 2:30 Saturday morning. A backseat passenger pronounced dead at the scene. Another backseat passenger airlifted to Sioux Falls. The driver and front seat passenger taken to the Cherokee Hospital. The fatality was a 15-year-old from Cushing who previously attended River Valley schools but recently enrolled in Cherokee. And the Spencer School Board and the Education Association has settled on a 2.2% salary increase for next year. Big three stories we're following on the radio this morning. All of our local news can be accessed online anytime at northwestiowanow.com. Back to work today. Back to school for the kids. Spencer School menu today. Cereal and donuts this morning. Din Din is hot. Ham and cheese on a bun. Baked beans and pineapple. Birthdays, a service of Iowa State Bank of Ruthven.
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5: Twilight Zone Day, and nobody knows why. This was not the date that the first episode of the Twilight Zone aired, nor was it the date of the last Twilight Zone airing. It's not Rod Serling's birthday today. I guess that's the twist. There was always a twist at the end of the Twilight Zone. Tell you what, television was pretty primitive in the 1950s, but it produced the Twilight Zone, one of the smartest television shows ever produced, and I Love Lucy, which is still funny today. In addition to it being Twilight Zone Day, today it's Craft Beer Week. It's Hostess Cupcake Day today. I had forgotten this until last week. Somebody my age or older said, remember when Hostess ding-dongs used to come in a foil? I had forgotten it. I do remember it after I was reminded. It's come in plastic for, I don't know, 40 years. But I remember in the 1970s, you had to unwrap that foil from the Hostess cake. Today is Technology Day. Today is Foam Roller Day. Exactly what it sounds like. Apparently using a foam roller is supposed to release tight muscles. Oh, and today is in honor of the domestic duck industry. Today is Duck and Duckling Day. Let's listen to Rick Dees and his band of idiots here. In honor of Duck Day.

0: You think you have a bad boss? I recently listened to an interview with Rick Dees. Rick Dees was a disc jockey by a profession, but he recorded that novelty song in the 1970s and had a national hit. His program director at the time said, do not play that song on the radio station. And then Rick Dees got fired for mentioning that he had a hit song. What an idiot. What good publicity for the radio station to have a disc jockey with a national top 40 hit.
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0: Sunny today and a high in the mid-70s, partly cloudy tonight, 20% chance of showers after midnight, low in the upper 50s, winds kicking up to 15 to 25 and gusting up to 35. Partly sunny tomorrow, high in the upper 70s, west winds sustained at 20 to 30 and gusting up to 40. Mostly clear tomorrow night, overnight low in the mid-40s and winds gusting up to 40 up until midnight. Sunny Wednesday, mostly sunny Thursday, 40% chance of rain Thursday night and Friday. It's 31 currently at News Radio KICD.
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0: 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July corn currently up 3.25 cents at 474.5. September up 3.5. New crop up 3.75 at 497.25. July beans are up 12.25 overnight at 12.20. September up 10.5. New crop up 9.25 at 11.98¾ cents. Soybean meal up 4.30. Soybean oil up 64 points. Chicago wheat right now is 8.5.
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8: 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Tell them Bill sent you today. On this Monday, I'm heading to Ireland later on this month, and it's very interesting to see what's happening there politically. The Troubles, as they were called, between England and the Irish, that was the IRA and all the fighting, have subsided, mostly. But now there is a rise in anti-Semitism in Ireland, and it's almost shocking because it doesn't make any sense. Ireland, historically, has been a persecuted country, a divided country to this day. And London exploited Ireland. My relatives were booted off their farm, and millions of other Irish had to leave the island because they were so ill-treated by the British. Over in Israel, the Jews have been ill-treated by almost everybody. Anti-Semitism rages on to this day, mostly because of politics. In Ireland and other countries, many people believe that Israel is a fascist nation, that it is unfair to Palestinians and to poor Arabs, that it is brutal. All of those things, and they're all in place in Ireland. Heavy-duty anti-Semitic feelings. Disturbing. And when I'm over there, I'm going to discuss it with the Irish. 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
9: Today on The Big Interview, it's the Orange City Tulip Festival, which is this week. And we're talking with Jennifer Dogan. And what's your position again, Jennifer?
10: I am the chair of the 2026 Tulip Festival. So I serve on our executive committee, and it's kind of a 4-year cycle. And then in your 5th year, you get to be chair overall.
9: Oh, so is this your 5th year?
10: Yes.
9: Wow. So you've been at this a long time.
10: I have, yes. It's been fun.
9: I bet. And so is there any perks to the 5th year when you are the overall chair?
10: You know, there really is, because I feel like by the time you're in year 4, you feel like you kind of hit your stride and you know what to expect and you've kind of seen it all. And then you get to hand off a lot of your duties to the person who's taking your spot. And then you kind of just get to enjoy the while.

0: there's a lot of pressure of being kind of in charge of everything. You have such a great team of people underneath you who are so good at what they do, who know their area so well, who you have a lot of trust in. So you kind of just get to watch everybody use their talents and gifts and make it all run, which is great.
1: Yeah, absolutely. But they need a great leader like you. And I like the consistency. Yeah. So we're talking 85 years of the Orange City Tulip Festival. It just gets better every year, doesn't it?
0: It does. Yes. We're so excited to continue to every year we're talking about what new things can we bring in, what new things can we add, where can we kind of grow in our offerings while also still kind of keeping those tried and true things that have been a part of our festival for decades.
1: I know it's hard to believe, but some people don't leave their towns or even their counties, but they should really head to Sioux County, to Orange City, and see the 85th annual Tulip Festival. And if an outsider, somebody who's never done it before, would like to come, how can they do it right?
0: So my recommendation is always to come downtown around 9 a.m., pick up a value booklet, which is really the best way to see many of the festival events at a great cost. You get to have tickets to things like a trolley tour, the Century Home, the Dutch American Heritage Museum, watch a Dutch Dozen performance, attend our new event, which is a Kleiderdracht tea, which is a time to learn kind of more in depth about the Dutch costumes and the regions and history and kind of how we've preserved that authenticity here in Orange City. And I'd also recommend that you get a reserved parade seating ticket. They're only $10. You can view the parade from anywhere, but this is really the best way to get a full experience. You'll see the mode show, which is our parade of costumes, the Dutch dancers, the street scrubbers, all of those things will happen right in front of you. And you'll be able to just enjoy kind of and take in all the sights and the sounds and the festival fun, and then use that value book, whatever you have left in there, to kind of fill your afternoon between, make sure you get some good food, and then enjoy our 6 p.m. parade as well.
1: Oh, that's right. Then there's another one to round out the day. I love it. Now, also, you mentioned the parade will have some of those costumes involved. You'll be washing the streets. Tell us about some of the traditions that we can always see every year.
0: Yes. Yep. All those tried and true traditions of Dutch dancing from our young kids all the way to our adult Dutch dancers. We always, got to be Dutch clean. So we sweep the streets. The boys throw out buckets of water and the girls come through with brooms in order to make the streets clean for the queen and her court who come through on the float. The marching bands, we have a Dutch street organ and wooden shoe carving demonstrations that you can take in as well. So there's really a great balance of like fun festival activities, but also like really deep historical learning opportunities too, if you're looking for that.
1: Yeah, you're talking about that part. I mean, it's just incredible, the history around Orange City and the Dutch community, of course, and having this huge festival. Now, as we're talking, I know you're getting ready to head to Pella, which is the other festival in the state we know about.
0: Yeah, I have had the privilege of attending Pella's festival many times myself when I was on court, also years as serving on the committee. And I think they're both just such wonderful celebrations of the Dutch culture, but also of the communities in which they represent. You know, Pella has some unique museums and some historical things that we don't have because it's not our history. But then we also have like our carnival. They don't have kind of the carnival rides. We have some different food offerings. We do our parade set up a little bit differently. They have a lighted evening parade, which is so fun. So I think we kind of each have our unique specialties, but yet there's a lot of things we share too, which is really fun. We love getting to send our court down there and have their court come visit us for our festival. It's just kind of a really fun tradition and also build some really fun relationships. I still am in contact with some of the people that I met from Pella when I was on court, and yeah, just kind of continuing to make those connections.
1: If you haven't allowed yourself to enjoy something right here in our backyard, Orange City hosts their beautiful Tulip Festival the third weekend May every year. And again, tell us the dates and where we could go if we do want to pre-buy things like our seats for the parade.
0: Absolutely. So the festival is May 14, 15, and 16. But I will say, come on down on Wednesday, the night before we kick off with our cruise and car show. It's always a really big hit. And all festival information, tickets, anything you need to know can be found at octulipfestival.com.
1: As soon as this Tulip Festival is done, I'm assuming you start on the 2027 one right away, don't you?
0: Oh, we are already making decisions for 2027.
1: That's how it works when you guys have an annual tradition, but we sure love it. I'm glad we could put a little spotlight on it today. If you haven't been to Orange City, here's your chance. Go see them at least for the Orange City Tulip Festival. Thank you so much for your time today, Jennifer. We appreciate it.
0: Thank you.
1: Yeah.
2: 7:53 and a half. May 11th is the 131st day of the year, 234 days remaining. This date in 330 AD, Byzantium was named the new capital of the Roman Empire, renamed New Rome. Istanbul was once Constantinople. Constantinople was New Rome. New Rome was Byzantium. On this date in 973 AM, it was the first coronation ceremony of an English monarch. Happened to have been Edgar the Peaceful. Pop culture history. 1984, the Natural starring Robert Redford debuted. When we heard on the radio last year that Robert Redford died, my wife, I thought, was going into hysterics. She exclaimed that Robert Redford was her favorite actor and that The Natural is her favorite movie. I did not know any of those. We've been together for 30 years. I did not know either of those things. She must watch it when I'm not in the house. 1959, Once Upon a Mattress debuted on Broadway, starring an unknown actress from San Antonio, Texas, Carol Burnett. Three songs at number one on this date, 1959. Where's My Roller Skates? Baby Dave Cortez and the Happy Organ hit number one. Doesn't this sound like roller skating music? ...1984... Madonna hit number one with Crazy For You. Madonna was in the news again last week. Why is Madonna still relevant? I mean, I grew up in that era, and I liked Madonna about as much as anybody, but what has she done in the last 30 years? Joyride by Roxette hit number one on this date in 1991. Let's quiz biz today. We have two movie passes to the Pridley Theaters in Spencer, known as The Palms. 580-1240 to play quiz biz today. I want to know, the tulip is the national flower of what two countries? The tulip is the national flower of what two countries? You can probably name one right off.
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1: What two countries recognize the tulip is their national flower? Holland is one of them, where the cultivation of tulips has been a big business since the 1500s, and the country that introduced the tulip to Holland during the Ottoman Empire, Turkey. Even the name tulip is a disambiguation of the word turban, because somebody along the line thought that tulips looked like a hat. I don't see it.

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2: I'm Deborah Rodriguez. 17 to 18 Americans who were on board the cruise ship hit with a deadly hantavirus outbreak are back home this morning. Correspondent Ian Lee is in Omaha.
3: They're being monitored at the National Quarantine Unit here in Nebraska, the only federally funded unit of its kind in the U.S. An aircraft carrying the passengers touched down overnight in Omaha. One passenger has tested positive and another is showing symptoms.
2: Chief Medical Correspondent Dr. John LaPook.
4: The bad thing that would have happened here is the person who tested positive this morning, this is really important news. That person, if they just went home, they would have been walking around and then suddenly you become sick. Symptomatic, and you spread it.
2: A French woman who tested positive has returned to Paris. Newly released video shows a trespasser getting hit by a Frontier flight taking off from a runway at the airport in Denver. The collision sparked an engine fire, filling the cabin with smoke. Transportation correspondent Chris Van Cleve.
5: The investigation into how this happened is still ongoing, but the head of the Denver airport is now calling this a preventable tragedy. The airport believes this trespasser was hit and killed within about 2 minutes of scaling an airport perimeter fence, a fence ringed in barbed wire.
2: Passengers evacuated down the plane's emergency slides. 12 people suffered minor injuries. President Trump calls Iran's response to the U.S. latest proposal to end the war totally unacceptable. Iran's foreign minister insists it's responsible and generous. Esmail Baghaghis through an interpreter.
6: I leave the judgment to you and to our people as to whether Iran's demand for ending the war in the region, Iran's demand for stopping maritime piracy against Iranian ships, what they have labeled a naval blockade, are these excessive demands.
2: The president is expected to address the war and relations with Taiwan when he meets with Chinese President Xi Jinping. CBS's Anna Corrin is in Taipei.
7: Well, the U.S. approved an $11 billion arms sale late last year, angering the Chinese. A new $14 billion package is still sitting on the president's desk, yet to be approved.
2: The latest argument for a four-day week? It'll help you keep excess weight off. CBS's Vicki Barker is at the foreign desk.
8: The 33-nation study found countries like the U.S., which have longer average working hours than those in Northern Europe, also have higher obesity rates. This, even though Northern Europeans actually consume more energy and fat.
2: Gas prices holding steady at an average $4.52 a gallon this morning. Dow futures down 34. This is CBS News.
9: It's one of the most successful law and justice programs in television history that continues to uncover the truth. 48 hours, Saturday on CBS and streaming on Paramount Plus.
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2: AAA is projecting 45 million of us are planning to get away for the Memorial Day weekend.
11: The Auto Club says that's how many of us will travel at least 50 miles from home between Thursday, May 21st and Monday, May 25th. A record 39.1 million people will travel by car and more than 3.5 million will fly. AAA says average plane ticket prices are lower than they were last year for those who booked early. Christopher Cruz, CBS News.
2: Savannah Guthrie is getting a new side hustle. The New York Times says the Today Show anchor will host a new game show based on Wordle that'll air during prime time on NBC next year. The Times will serve as a production partner for the show alongside Jimmy Fallon. It'll be based on the new site's mobile app game. Filming was delayed after Guthrie's 84-year-old mother, Nancy, disappeared from her home in Tucson more than 3 months ago. Deborah Rodriguez, CBS News.
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0: 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Another update on the sports with Stephen Cutler, and we will listen to the full broadcast from Saturday's Clay County Health Update here. 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We'll do the numbers at 8:40 and have more farm news coming up at 8:50. This morning, sunny today, high in the middle 70s. It's currently sunny and 31 degrees at News Radio, KICD.
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0: George Bauer at the KICD News Desk. Here's what's happening in Northwest Iowa this Monday morning. Cherokee schools will have a normal schedule today. But Superintendent Tom Ryard said over the weekend, counseling will be available for students and staff following a fatality involving a student. The Iowa State Patrol accident report says four male juveniles were in a 2004 Pontiac Grand Prix that left the road and struck a utility pole about 2:30 Saturday morning. The 16-year-old driver from Cherokee and 14-year-old front seat passenger from Washita were taken to the hospital in Cherokee. A 16-year-old rural seat passenger was airlifted to Sanford Medical Center in Sioux Falls, and a 15-year-old backseat passenger from Cushing was pronounced dead at the scene. The accident occurred near the J Avenue and County Road 66 intersection west of Cherokee. The trooper filling out the report says the driver and front seat passenger were wearing safety belts that likely saved their lives. The River Valley Community School District indicated the young man who passed away was recently enrolled there before switching to the Cherokee School District. The accident remains under investigation. A Honduras man has been sentenced to 2.5 years in federal prison after pleading guilty to illegally re-entering the United States after being deported twice before. District Court Judge Leonard T. Strand Friday sentenced 37-year-old Carlos Castro Izaguirre to 30 months behind bars to be followed by 2 years of probation. The case was investigated by the Department of Homeland Security and Buena Vista County Sheriff's Department and prosecuted by Assistant U.S. Attorney Craig R. Hammett. Hammett's office says Castro Izaguirre was arrested for OWI in Buena Vista County in May of 2024, with a subsequent investigation revealing that he had been convicted of delivery of methamphetamine in Cherokee County in 2007 and sentenced to prison for that offense. He was then deported in 2009. He was found in Texas in 2017 and convicted of illegal reentry at that time, deported again in 2019. It's unknown at what point he again illegally reentered the United States. He is currently in the custody of the U.S. Marshals Service, awaiting assignment to a federal facility. Teachers and staff in Spencer seeing a bump in their paychecks next year. Spencer School Board has officially signed off on new raises for the 2026-2027 school year, effective July 1st. Teachers will see a 2.2% salary increase, while most hourly support staff will get a 40-cent an hour raise. Food service workers will see an extra 50 cents per hour. Superintendent Terry Heeman says the total district spending is set at just over $43 million, with a property tax rate of $12.53 per $1,000 of valuation in the new year. He says the school board's goal is to keep the school district competitive and show staff their work's valued when the resources are lean. U.S. Senator Joni Ernst made one of her feel-good visits to the local area on Friday, and our Anthony Gonzalez tagged along.
17: U.S. Senator Joni Ernst presented Heart and Home in Lorenz with her Iowa Small Business of the Week Award during a visit to the community Friday. Ernst, who chairs the U.S. Senate Small Business Committee, stopped at Heart and Home on Friday, May 8th, presenting owner and florist Julie Wehr with the honor. During a ceremony held inside the shop, Ernst said that recognizing businesses like Heart and Home highlights the importance of small businesses to Iowa's economy and rural towns.
18: Every small town has its own character, and Julie described Lorenz just perfectly as it's all of these small businesses that are working together to bring people from out of the community into the community, make them feel welcome, and provide those goods and services that they need. But she said it best, that just it takes everybody to make it work.
17: Ernst said that she presents one Small Business of the Week award in each of Iowa's 99 counties and was glad to recognize the Pocahontas County recipient in person. She also praised Heart and Home for its creativity and role in the Lorenz community. Wehr shared that the idea for Heart and Home began in 1991, following the loss of her son, when she turned to creating as a way to heal.
19: My grandmother, on the day of the funeral in the church kitchen, took my hand and looked at me and said, "Happy hands make happy hearts, start creating." And so I started doing this and just started, like, for our home and then for the neighbors and for family and things like that. And then in 92, I did my first craft show in Spencer and I sold out by noon.
17: Wehr says that the store's longevity is the result of strong support from Lorenz, as well as collaboration among local businesses.
19: Everyone here, all these faces are small businesses that we work together and we make an impact, because without every single one of us, this town, this community would be what it is. If it was just Heart and Home here, no one else would bother coming to Lorenz. Mm-hmm. Because we're all here is what makes this community great. And that's the only way I can survive, is because of them.
17: As part of the ceremony, Ernst presented Wehr with a certificate entered into the congressional record, making the recognition a permanent part of U.S. Senate history.
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20: The Clay County Health Update this week had featured Darcy Fallon with Spencer Public Health to talk about Skin Cancer Awareness Month. She says it's an especially important topic for Clay County residents.
21: It's significant. So like we mentioned earlier, in Clay County, skin cancer is the fourth most common cancer. So chances are most people in our county either know someone who's had it or may be at risk themselves.
20: Fallon recommends prevention and education, and that starts with knowing your risk factors. And if you're at higher risk, which includes fair skin that could burn easily, using tanning beds, and a family history of skin cancer, then it's time to take it seriously.
21: For people who are at higher risk, an annual skin exam by a dermatologist is recommended. And then another good recommendation is for everyone to do a monthly self-check. We just want you to make it part of your routine. So maybe after a shower, take a few minutes minutes to check your skin in the mirror, looking at your arms, legs, back, and then even places you might not think about, such as your scalp or the bottoms of your feet.
20: She advises to check skin regularly, and if it doesn't look right, have it checked by a professional. Skin cancer is common, but it also is treatable when caught early. You can listen to the entire conversation at NorthwestIowaNow.com under the podcast tab. I'm Audrey McIrvin.
0: And resurfacing of 140th Street on the south side of Big Spirit Lake is scheduled to begin this week. The city of Orleans says that intersection with North Hill Avenue near the pump house will be closed beginning Wednesday and then run for 4 weeks. That's the latest from the KICD News Desk. All of our news can be found online at NorthwestIowaNow.com and BigCountry1077.com.
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0: Seventeen and a half here on News Hour number 3. Let's check out your primetime weather this morning again. Sunny with a high in the middle 70s today. Southeast wind at 10 to 15. Partly cloudy tonight, then mostly cloudy with a 20% chance of showers after midnight, an overnight low in the upper 50s. South winds at 15 to 25, gusting up to 35. Partly sunny tomorrow morning, then clearing, a high in the upper 70s. West winds at 15 to 20, gusting up to 30 in the morning. Northwest at 20 to 30 and gusting up to 40 in the afternoon. Mostly clear and breezy tomorrow night. Overnight low in the middle 40s. Northwest winds 20 to 25, gusting up to 40 miles per hour up until midnight. Sunny Wednesday, a high in the mid 70s, an overnight low in the mid 40s. Mostly sunny Thursday, a high in the upper 80s. 40% chance of rain Thursday night and Friday. Overnight low in the upper 50s. Daytime high Friday in the low 80s. Yesterday's high was 69 and the low was 34. Record high on this date was 91 in 2022, and the record low is 23 in 1946. Sunset tonight at 8:32, sunrise tomorrow morning at 6:01, 4-inch soil temp at 6 o'clock. This morning was 39, and the air temp right now, 44 degrees at News Radio, KICD.
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7: 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Overnight trade, look at the markets go. Soybeans leading the charge up 10 to 15 cents in overnight trade last night. Corn up 3 to 5 cents, wheat up 4 to 6 cents. A lot of fresh money coming into this market. And guess why? The developments in the Middle East continue to favor higher market moves, basically through the energy complex. Crude oil up over $2 a barrel again, closing in on $100 on them NYMEX contracts. There, and gasoline futures starting to firm up again after the United States rejected Iran's latest peace proposals. So a little bit of concern there for the market. So we're seeing some more premium added back in. We're also seeing today a little bit more weather premium added in after the drought conditions continue down in South America over the weekend. Brazil, southern Brazil especially, starting to dry out, and that's where we start to see the greatest losses from an El Nino weather pattern. So we're paying a little bit more attention to that in the market here, like we've discussed several times. But one of the big ones today, we got the WASDE report coming out tomorrow. Yes, that May WASDE report, one of the most anticipated of the year, will give us our new crop balance sheets. So we got that coming out tomorrow. And today trade, bottom line is a lot of traders, I do believe, shored up their positions last Friday and went home for the weekend. Light trade today, it's pretty low volume so far. I expect that to be the case throughout the day session as well. And most traders will wait for tomorrow's numbers to come back in and start to adjust their positions. And not only that, this is going to be a very active week in front of us for data coming out. A lot of reports this week. We start out tonight. We have the WASDE report, the crop condition report. And bottom line is another big jump in the U.S. planting pace is expected for the week, especially on soybeans. A record amount of soybeans planted. That's not too surprising. Before long, we'll start to see a little more attention on crop condition. We're not quite there yet, although it is a factor, but it will start to replace the planting progress in about another week. In addition to that, like I said, tomorrow we have the WASDE report coming out. We also have the Consumer Price Index, or the CPI report, tomorrow. The gauge of inflation of the United States, and this will be for April, so it will contain some of the war-related numbers. We'll be watching for that. A jump in inflation is expected. All week long, we got the Kansas wheat tour taking place, which will have an effect on the grain market, both corn and wheat here. And then the big one this week, Thursday and Friday, President Trump, President Xi expected to meet and discuss several topics, and you better believe the Iran war will be one of the top ones. Any developments ahead of this will be closely watched by the market to see if they help us out with trade. Going to be a pretty choppy week here. Here's my thoughts on the open today. Corn, 3 to 5 cents higher as we get day trade sun underway. Soybeans up 10 to 12 cents. On the red meats, going to likely see see some pressure in the cattle. Talk that Brazilian tariffs may be lifted. That weighed on fat cattle to finish last week, likely will again to start this week. The rest of the contracts likely going to see pressure from the higher feed grains. This has been Carl Setzer from Consus Ag Consulting.
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9: 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There's the count. We get a three count for the referee. There's the win by four.
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10: Taking a look at your weekend scoreboard. Friday, girls golf, War Eagle Conference, MMCRU fell to Hinton 184-206. Spirit Lake attended the Elite Showdown at Legacy Golf Course in Mason City, where Humboldt won with a 306, Atlantic was second with a 307, and Adele DeSoto Minburn took third with a 310. Spirit Lake would finish 13th with a 341. Emmitsburg, Estherville, Lincoln Central, and Algona collided in a triangular at the Spring Valley Golf Course in Livermore. Algona won with a 301. Emmitsburg was second with a 324. And Estherville, Lincoln Central took third with a 336. Storm Lake hosted the Tornado Quad for boys golf at the Buena Vista Golf Course at Lake Creek Country Club on Friday. Ridgeview won with a 152, Storm Lake was second with 158, Altarelia was third with 172, and OABCIG took fourth with 182. War Eagle Conference play on Friday for boys golf. Hinton beat MMCRU 169-173. Taking a look at Saturday girls golf scores, Storm Lake hosted a tournament on Saturday at Buena Vista Golf Course at Lake Creek Country Club. MOC Floyd Valley won with a 331, Spencer was second with a 374, and Algona was third at 395. Storm Lake would take 8th. It was Estherville Lincoln Central in 7th. Saturday boys golf scores. At the Kemper Invitational, Spencer won with a 314. Humboldt was 2nd with a 314. And Kemper Catholic of Carroll took 3rd with 316. Spirit Lake was 7th. Girls Northwest Iowa Soccer League scores. On Friday, Storm Lake blanked West Sioux 5-0. On Saturday, Unity Christian of Orange City lost to West High of Sioux City 3-2 in non-league play. In Friday, Northwest Iowa Soccer League boys action, Unity Christian of Orange City shut out Sioux Center 2-0, and West Sioux edged out Storm Lake 5-4. In the NHL on Saturday, the Minnesota Wild picked up an important 5-1 win against the Colorado Avalanche at home to make the series 2-1 in favor of Colorado. Game 4 will be played tonight at 7 o'clock in St. Paul. Minnesota Timberwolves lost on Friday 115-108, giving the San Antonio Spurs a 2-1 lead. Game 4 was on Sunday, where the Timberwolves bounced back, beating the Spurs 114-109. Game 5 now moves back to San Antonio with the series tied 2-2. That tip-off will be at 7 o'clock on Tuesday. Minnesota Twins over the weekend had a 3-game set against the Cleveland Guardians, losing on Friday by a score of 6-4. The Twins bounced back with a 2-1 win on Saturday before they took the series on Sunday with a 5-4 win over the Guardians. The Twins are now 5-5 in their last 10. They currently sit with an 18-23 record, 2.5 games back from the American League Central leading Cleveland Guardians, and 1 game back from the tie in third place between the Kansas City Royals and the Detroit Tigers. Minnesota will have an off day today before firing up a 3-game midweek set against the Miami Marlins on Tuesday at 6:40 in Minneapolis. That's a look at sports on KICD for Northwest Iowa Now. I'm Stephen Cutler.
11: I'm Nicole Murray with Your Money Now. Pharma and biotech got a boost this morning. Several pharmaceutical stocks are rising in the wake of a hantavirus outbreak on a cruise ship. CNBC reports that biotech firm Moderna, which developed one of the main COVID-19 vaccines, was last up 7%. Inovio Pharmaceuticals jumped 11%. Novavax was up 5%.

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3: Clay County Health Update every week brought to you by Spencer Hospital. Today, we're talking about something that affects more people than you might think. May is Skin Cancer Awareness Month, and here in Clay County, skin cancer is the 4th most common cancer. So joining me today, Darcy Fallon, Clay County Public Health Educator. Darcy, as always, thank you for being here.
4: Yeah, thank you for having me. It's such an important topic, so I'm really glad that we can talk about that today.
3: Yeah, and I'll always start with the basics. When we hear Skin Cancer Awareness Month, what does that really mean for our community?
4: Yeah, so it really comes down to education and prevention. So skin cancer, it's also called melanoma. It's the most common cancer in the world, but the good news is that it's also one of the most preventable.
3: Oh, so you mentioned prevention. That's encouraging. But first, how big of an issue is this locally?
4: It's significant. So like we mentioned earlier, in Clay County, skin cancer is the 4th most common cancer. So chances are most people in our county either know someone who's had it or may be at risk themselves.
3: Let's talk about that risk. Who should be paying close attention when it comes to skin cancer?
4: So we do have a few groups who are at higher risk. People with fair skin tend to be more susceptible, especially if they have that history of sunburns. And then anyone who uses tanning beds, we are also at increased risk. And then there's that family history or a personal history of skin cancer. But I always like to remind people that skin cancer does not discriminate. So anyone can get skin cancer. So everyone should be paying attention.
3: That is a great point. So if someone's listening and they're wondering what to look for, what are those warning signs?
4: One of the easiest ways to remember is the ABCDEs of melanoma. That stands for, A is for asymmetry, meaning one half of a mole does not match the other. Then we have B, which is border irregularity, where the edges are uneven or blurred. And then C, which is color variation, so different shades within the same spot. And then D is diameter, which is anything larger than a pencil eraser. And then lastly, we have evolving, which is, you know, the E portion, which means any change in size, shape, or color over time. We want you to watch for new spots, but also anything that looks different or is changing. That's just simply your skin is trying to tell you something, and it's worth getting checked out.
3: Speaking of getting checked then, what are their recommendations for screening?
4: For people who are at higher risk, an annual skin exam by a dermatologist is recommended. And then another good recommendation is for everyone to do a monthly self-check. It only takes a few minutes to look over your skin and notice if anything seems new or different.
3: And I know monthly sounds manageable. Is there the best way to do it? A best way to do it, I guess?
4: Yeah, we just want you to make it part of your routine. So maybe after a shower, take a few minutes to check your skin in the mirror, looking at your arms, legs, back, and then even places you might not think about, such as your scalp or the bottoms of your feet.
3: So let's shift back then to prevention. What are the most effective ways people can reduce their risk?
4: First and foremost, using a sunscreen with SPF of 30 or higher. That's one of the, you know, the biggest things that we can do. Even on cloudy days, we want to be wearing that sunscreen because even on cloudy days, we still have those UV rays. And then wearing protective clothing like hats or sunglasses. And then another one, obviously, is avoiding tanning beds.
3: That's a great reminder, especially as we head into summer. So if someone does need care, what services are available locally?
4: We are very fortunate to have great resources right here. So Spencer Hospital does have a dermatology nurse practitioner in our visiting specialty clinic, and that's every Thursday, which obviously makes it easier to access specialized care without having to travel. And then, of course, we do have the Abbott Cancer Center.
3: Oh, of course. And that's really reassuring for people to hear. And they don't always have to go far away for quality health care.
4: Absolutely. So early detection and access to care are key, and having those services right here locally makes a big difference.
3: All right, Darcy. So before we wrap up, what's the one thing you hope listeners will take away from this conversation?
4: I would say not wait. Protect your skin now. Get in the habit of checking it regularly. And then if something does not look right, make sure you have it checked. Skin cancer is common, but like I said earlier, it's also very treatable when caught early.
3: That is such an important message. We always appreciate Darcy being here and joining us to help raise awareness during skin cancer.

0: Awareness Month this May. Thanks, Darcy.
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3: This is Radio Iowa. Des Moines police say a woman died Saturday after being shot by an ex-boyfriend hours after his release from jail. Police say 50-year-old Abdul Jackson shot 40-year-old Jessica Henderson, then fatally shot himself. The state patrol reports two fatal single-vehicle crashes in the state on Saturday, which involved teenage drivers who lost control of their cars, one in Cass County, the other in Cherokee County. It may be 2027 before gasoline prices fall back to pre-Iran war levels, according to a University of Iowa professor who teaches a course on U.S. energy policy. Tyler Priest says President Trump's statements on social media are major contributors to swings in the stock market and crude oil prices.
4: We're in a period of high uncertainty day to day. It kind of depends on what Trump says every day, and markets react to it.
3: Priest says even if the Strait of Hormuz reopened tomorrow, it would take at least 7 months for the resumption of normal crude oil transit. This is Radio Iowa.
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6: Meet Ronnie. 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
3: Reports say a hog barn caught fire in northwest Iowa's Plymouth County on Sunday, killing at least 300 hogs. The cause of the fire is under investigation. Another fire broke out last night in the roof at University Manor Apartments in Cedar Falls. Four units were damaged, though no one's reported hurt. Massachusetts Senator Elizabeth Warren is spending 2 days in Iowa, campaigning with Zach Walls, one of the two Democrats campaigning for Iowa's open U.S. Senate seat. Radio Iowa's O.K. Henderson reports.
7: At a Sunday afternoon rally in Des Moines, Walls and Warren both touted new taxes on wealthy Americans.
8: It is about time that billionaires and billionaire corporations pay their fair share.
7: Warren proposes a 2% tax on households with an annual income of over $50 million, plus an additional 1% tax on billionaires. Walls is proposing a 5% annual tax on billionaires.
9: And with that wealth tax, we can pay for universal health care. We can pay for affordable child care. We can protect Social Security for future generations. And we can give every Iowa family a middle-class tax cut.
7: Walls faces Democrat Josh Turek in the June 2nd primary. Radio Iowa, I'm O.K. Henderson.
3: The Iowa DNR is updating its online fishing atlas to make it more compatible with mobile and other devices. Fisheries research biologist Lewis Bruce says you can use the atlas to plan your trip by asking it to find fishing spots near your location.
10: You can click on those locations. It'll provide the type of fish that are in those areas, the managers of those areas, if you needed to call and get updates. So it's useful from that aspect.
3: Once you get to your fishing spot, Bruce says the app will use GPS to give you information to help find fish, including contour changes, creek channels, even where there are brush piles and gravel bars. 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
1: Radio Iowa. Sunny today, high in the mid-70s, southeast winds at 10 to 15. Partly cloudy tonight, becoming mostly cloudy, and a 20% chance of showers. An overnight low in the upper 50s, a south wind at 15 to 25, gusting up to 35. Partly sunny, becoming clear tomorrow, high in the upper 70s, a west wind at 15 to 20, gusting up to 30, becoming northwest at 20 to 30, gusting up to 40 tomorrow. Mostly clear tomorrow night, overnight low in the middle 40s, northwest winds 20 to 25, gusting up to 40, then backing off to 5 to 10 miles per hour after midnight. 40% chance of rain Thursday night and Friday. 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
1: Good Monday morning. The markets have opened for another week. We had July corn on Friday close up 3¾ cents. Then it was up 3¼ in the overnight markets that just closed at 7:45. And this morning, July corn is 2 cents better at 4.73¼. September corn up 2 cents, 4.79¾ cents. New crop December up 2 cents at 4.95½. Cash price for corn on Friday in Iowa down 3 cents at 4.29. July soybean futures 15¾ cents higher on Friday, up a dime overnight, up 7½ cents this morning at 12.15½ per bushel. September beans up 6¾ at 11.91½. New crop November up 5½ at 11.95. Cash price for beans in Iowa Friday up 16 cents at 11.35. Soybean meal up 80 cents Friday, up $3.60 overnight, and $4 better this morning at $3.23.70. Soybean oil up 17 points Friday, up 58 points overnight, up 38 points this morning at $74.70. Chicago wheat futures up 6¾ Friday, up 8½ overnight, up 6¾ cents this morning. Live cattle futures Friday were lower in a range of $1.15 to $1.80. Triple digits higher this morning at the open. June live cattle up 12 cents, up $2.12 at $251. August up $1.60 at $245.70. October up $1.35 at $239.65. December up $1.22 at $238.75. Cash deals last week starting at $255, $255 to $260 in Nebraska, $256 to $258 in Texas, $256 to $260 in Kansas, $260 in Colorado, and $258 to $260 live here in Iowa. $402 to $405 dressed in Iowa and Nebraska. 92,000 processed Friday, up 2,000 from the previous Friday, up 1,000 from the same day a year ago. Choice boxes Friday afternoon, up $1.45, closing out the week at $383.39, and select boxes up 59 cents at $385.01. Feeder cattle on Friday down in a range of $1.95 to $2.65. This morning, August feeder cattle up $1.90 at $3.66.07. September up $1.85 at $3.64.07. October up $1.87 at $3.61.67. November up $1.57 at $3.58.30. Hog futures Friday were down 75 cents for June, otherwise up 25 to 65 cents. And they're higher this morning. June hogs up $1.67 at $100.30. July up $1.02 at $104.22. August up 97 cents at $105.32. October up 70 cents at $91.12. Iowa Southern Minnesota cash hogs $95, the 5-day negotiated average. $89.58 Friday afternoon's formula average. 479,000 through the plants, up 18,000 from the previous week and up 6,000 from the same day last year. Cutouts up $1.96 at $97.56. Class 3 milk Friday afternoon down 14 cents, down a penny this morning at $17.34. Wall Street closed up 28 points Friday, and this morning the Dow Jones Industrial Average is lower by 103 points at 49,588. Those are your opening markets this morning on News Radio KICD in Big Country 1077.
15: All right, Spencer Tiger girls soccer here tonight at the Northwest Iowa Soccer Field in a 3-1 win for Spencer against East High of Sioux City, and one of the better matches that we've seen here this year. Mukko Agushta with me. Let's start with that first half. Inger Gustafson able to get a goal in the 35th minute play there to make it 1-0, and this ends up being a theme. She came off the bench there and immediately got a goal.
16: Yeah, she just laced it with her left foot. That was a rocket shot. That was a screamer. That was a great, great shot. She's capable of it. We've seen it before. But she's also capable of hitting it over the goal. So it was really nice to see her just put her laces through and hit it straight into the back of the net. Just 5 minutes left on the clock, you know, right at the end of the half. Those are back-breaking goals. But it didn't actually break the Black Raiders today.
15: No, they came back. It took a while. But with 19:16 left in the match, East High was able to tie it up. Selma Scari gets goal number 6 for her on the season to make it 1-1. And they did make some adjustments there towards those final 20 minutes of action to try and get that offense rolling after really not getting a whole lot towards a Spencer defended goal.
16: Yeah, they came out with a really good plan to defend Spencer Tigers, clog up the midfield. But they had, in order to do that, they had to put some of their better players, especially Nolasco, into the defensive mindset. When she went forward, she didn't score that goal, but when she went forward, it created a whole another set of problems for the Spencer Tigers.
15: And 1-1, and for a little while there, it kind of looked like that might be our final result. Spencer just wasn't having a whole lot of luck getting good looks. But then Inger Gustafson once again comes off the bench after a good rest there and gets herself a first touch. Her first touch since coming off the bench scores and gives Spencer the lead 2-1 there in the 75th minute.
16: Yeah, it was a great brace from her. And just strange that both times her first touch off the bench, she was able to score. She knows a lot of players need to come on the field and like feel their way around a little bit, but she knows how to do that. She was like instant energy last year as well, coming off the bench. But obviously this year she has a starting role and she's playing a lot more minutes. But when she gets a couple minutes to sit down and think about things, she comes out just fired up. At least today, it was amazing to watch.
15: Ingrid Gustafson's 2 goals today brings her total up to 8 on the season. Came in 3rd on the team in goals scored. Maddie McWhirter gets goal number four on the year. At least three of them have been off of free kicks. This one was another one to really seal things up in the 77th minute.
16: Yeah, I think they had control of the game, but, it, you know, 2-1, any little mistake, and it's a tie game again. So this one really put it away. And she just came up, took charge, free kick. You know, if she played up forward, she would have, you know, big handful of goals, but she's the captain of the back line, right? She's the center back. So she just gets to come up there in those free kicks, and she took advantage of another one today.
15: Spencer wins 3-1. They improved to 10-0-1 on the season. Non-league game here tonight against East High of Sioux City, who falls to 7-5-1. Black Raiders prepare for a road trip down to Council Bluffs on May 12th to play Jefferson. Spencer is on the road for the remainder of the regular season. They've got Unity Christian of Orange City on May 11th. So that does it for our match here tonight. Again, Spencer 3-1 over East High of Sioux City.
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1: Good morning, George Bauer at the KICD Ag Business Desk. Here's what's happening in farm news now. A U.S. trade court's ruling against a Trump administration tariff could further constrain the White House's ability to impose import levies, according to legal and trade experts. The Court of International Trade has sided with 24 states and businesses that filed a lawsuit challenging the legality of a 10% global tariff imposed by Donald Trump back in February under Section 122 of the Trade Act of 1974. In a ruling by the three-judge panel, the court found that the temporary tariffs were unlawful and harmful to United States businesses. That follows a February Supreme Court ruling that struck down U.S. tariffs imposed last year under the International Emergency Economic Powers Act, or IEEPA. The U.S. government owes importers an estimated $175 billion in tariff refunds plus interest because of that ruling. U.S. Customs and Border Protection has since launched a portal where importers can submit refund claims. White House spokesperson Ken Duché defending Mr. Trump's use of the tariff, saying that the president has lawfully used the tariff authorities granted to him by Congress to address our balance of payments crisis. Duché said in a statement to CBS News, the Trump administration is reviewing legal options and maintains confidence in ultimately prevailing. Stephen Brown is the chief North American economist at the investment advisory firm and says given the narrow nature of the CIT's ruling and the fact that Section 122 tariffs are due to expire at the end of July anyway, none of it has any immediate implication for the U.S. tariff rate. Fox Rothschild's trade attorney, Lisbeth Levinson, said that it will not necessarily be economical for all of those import-export firms to come forward to seek a refund. Well, as Tony Gonzalez has been reporting Friday and over the weekend, U.S. Senator Joni Ernst was in Iowa, here right here in the corridor, on Friday giving out some small business awards. He asked her, where is the Senate Farm Bill?
0: This is one of probably the most important pieces of legislation that we need to see done this year. And we are still running into some hiccups on the Senate version of the Farm Bill, but we do have a House version that is coming to the Senate. So what I think will happen is we will pick up the House version of the Farm Bill and we will work with that. That may be the easier path to getting it over the finish line. The Prop 12 language is included in the House version of the bill. We are very hopeful then that we can keep it in the Senate version. This is an issue that both Ashley Hinson and I have been working heavily on. We have to have some of our Democratic friends help us out with this. Most of them are opposed to the language that we have for Proposition 12, but again, hopefully we can convince them to work with us on this.
1: U.S. Senator Joni Ernst from Iowa in the broadcast area Friday, and we get the monthly WASDE report tomorrow at 11 o'clock Iowa time.
2: It's one of the more anticipated USDA monthly crop production reports and world agricultural supply and demand estimates, the May edition. As for why, according to World Agricultural Outlook Board Chair Mark Jankowski,
4: this is the month where we put out our first official estimates for the new crop year, for those crops that are going to be harvested this fall.
2: For both U.S. and global estimates,
4: we're still going to be focusing on the back year forecast as well, so the marketing year. And this time of year, we are still heavily focused on South America.
2: Also,
4: in terms of crop production information that we'll get in lockup in May, we do also start to get wheat production forecasts from NASS. So this will be the first yield and production forecasts for the winter wheat crop.
2: All the information becomes available when the USDA reports and estimates are released this Tuesday, noon Eastern Time. I'm Rod Bain reporting for the U.S. Department of Agriculture in Washington, D.C.
1: And we'll get the weekly crop report this afternoon after the markets close. That's the latest this morning from the Ag Business Desk. We'll have markets throughout the day and more farm news coming up during the noon hour.
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26: There's a moment sitting in the cab when it's just you and the task ahead and a lot on your mind. 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
5: In the past few weeks, and in the wake of the Iran conflict and both rising fuel prices and fuel availability, airlines have been canceling thousands of flights, not just on a daily basis, but taking them off their schedules entirely. But which flights are getting cut, and how do you protect yourself? Most of the flights being slashed are on short-haul routes of under 300 miles. But which flights will likely remain? You need to look for those that are the early morning or late evening flights that connect through major airport hubs to an airline's long-haul flights. The time of day is critical. Flights between 10 a.m. and 4 p.m. are the most likely candidates to be dropped. For more information, visit petergreenberg.com. I'm Peter Greenberg, and this is today's Ion Travel Minute.
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1: 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Let's check the weather here one more time, part of the morning show. Sunny today and a high in the mid-70s, an overnight low in the upper 50s. Slight chance of rain overnight. And then windy tomorrow, 40-mile-per-hour winds tomorrow afternoon into the evening. Daytime high on Tuesday in the upper 70s. Then the other outstanding feature of the forecast this week is a 40% chance of rain Thursday night and Friday. It's currently sunny and 44 degrees at News Radio, KICD.
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28: I'm Deborah Rodriguez. The 17 American passengers stuck on a cruise ship infected with hantavirus returned to Nebraska this morning. Now they're under quarantine at a facility in Omaha. Correspondent Ian Lee is there.
29: One passenger has tested positive and another is showing symptoms. Officials said both were moved into the Nebraska biocontainment unit built to handle highly infectious diseases.
28: We're just in from Washington. Cole Thomas Allen, the suspect in the shooting at the White House Correspondents' Dinner, has just pleaded not guilty to attempting to assassinate President Trump, as well as to two firearms charges. CBS's Katrina Kaufman.
30: His lawyers are trying to argue that Acting Attorney General Todd Blanche, U.S. Attorney for D.C. Jeanine Pirro, and potentially the entire D.C. office should be disqualified from this case. Because of the way they've been presenting in the media, they have said that they are potentially alleged targets of this attack.
28: Wartime pricing still hitting drivers hard at the gas pump. The average for a gallon of regular in the U.S. today, $4.52. Now, Trump administration officials are floating the idea of pausing the national gas tax. Correspondent Nancy Cordes is at the White House.
31: Georgia, Indiana, and Utah have already reduced or suspended state gas taxes. Putting the brakes on the federal tax would save drivers roughly 18 cents a gallon. But it would cost the federal government about $500 million each week.
28: We're learning more about a horrific discovery at a rail yard near the southern border.
32: Six people were found dead in a boxcar on a Union Pacific freight train in Laredo, Texas, just across the Rio Grande River from Mexico. Joe Baza is with the Laredo Police Department.
33: An autopsy will probably take place as to determine the cause and manner of the death of the victims in this case.
32: It's unclear if other people were found alive in the train car. Jim Crisula, CBS News.
28: Two Miami police officers are suing Matt Damon and Ben Affleck over their hit Netflix movie The Rip, about a couple of cops who cash in on a drug raid. CBS's Carter Evans from L.A.
34: The plaintiffs, Jason Smith and Jonathan Santana, are never named in the film. They claim their portrayal in the movie implies, quote, misconduct, poor judgment, and unethical behavior in connection with a real law enforcement operation, including an insinuation they pocketed money from seized funds.
28: It's not only about fun and games. New guidance from the American Academy of Pediatrics says playground time is crucial for the health and good grades for kids of all ages. It comes after years of shrinking recess periods and a rise in childhood obesity rates. This is CBS News.
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1: KICD News Time is 9:04. Here are the markets before AOA, the Agriculture of America. July corn futures are up 2 cents at 473 1/4. September corn is up 2 cents at 479 3/4 cents. New crop December corn up 2 1/4 at 495 3/4 cents. July beans are up 5 1/4 at 1213 1/4. September up 6 cents at 1190 3/4. November up 6 cents at 1195 1/2. Soybean meal up $3.70 at $323.40 per ton. Soybean oil down 5 points at $74.27. And Chicago wheat futures presently up 7.5 cents. Kansas City wheat is up 5.5. June live cattle futures up $1.15, $250.05 per 100 pounds. August up 55 cents at $244.62. October up 45 cents at $238.75. December up 47 cents at $238. August feeder cattle are up 10 cents at $364.32. September up 40 cents at $362.62. October 37 cents better at $360.17. November up 22 cents at $356.95. June hogs this morning are up $2.15 at $100.77. July hogs are up $1.50 at $104.70. August up $1.20 at $105.62. October up $1.05 at $91.47. Wall Street at this hour up 58 points. 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
14: Well, hello and welcome in to AOA. Good to have you with us for today's episode of Agriculture of America, powered by Cenex. I'm your host, Jesse Allen. Coming up on the show today, we're going to talk with Dara Newsome, Senior Market Analyst at Bar Chart, in just a moment to get things started. In segment two, we'll look at the weather for the week ahead. Could we have a warm-up on the way for parts of the Midwest? I know some early week frost concerns in the northern tier. We're going to take a look at things with ETN meteorologist John Baranek. And after the bottom of the hour, it's going to be a busy week of ag policy news, especially could we get a E15 year-round legislation vote on Capitol Hill. We're going to talk about that and a number of items with Jackie Facka, lead economist for farm supply and biofuels at CoBank. And we'll take a look at news headlines to wrap up the show. Again, brought to you by Cenex Premium Diesel, that provides today's high-tech engines with the power and precision it needs to get the job done. Joining us now, Dara Newsome, Senior Market Analyst at Bar Chart, as we get things started here on the show today. Darren, hope you had a nice weekend. Curious your perspective here as we traded the weekend headlines and more. And as I alluded to, I know this week there's going to be a lot of geopolitics at play and different things. There's a lot of headline risk, I guess I would say, that's going to swirl around these markets again this week, Darren.
15: Oh, absolutely, Jesse. And you touched on, you know, some of the ag policy. We've got the meeting coming up this week as well between the U.S. president and China's President Xi. So we know we're going to hear all kinds of grand and great things about that. And you know, it'd be interesting to, you know, to sit back and figure out if that was some of the reason why we saw some buying coming into the soybean market, you know, coming out of the weekend, because, you know, we're going to be told and the algorithms are going to be fed the idea that, you know, China is going to buy absolutely every soybean the U.S. can produce from now until the end of time. So none of it's true, but, I mean, that's what's going to happen. At the end of the day or at the end of the meeting, if it occurs, you know, nothing's going to change. There's still going to be a trade war between the United States and China. The tariffs are still going to be in place. Most of this will probably have to do with computer chips and these sorts of things and the energy, you know, fuel, you know, with the U.S. president's war on Iran and these sorts of things. So I don't know that it's going to change much in agriculture. So it'd be nice, particularly with the next segment coming up, if we are turning our attention back to the weather and what John's going to have to say here in a little bit. But, you know, I'm not there yet. It should be the time of year when we're focusing on weather. But as you said, between the meeting and the coming up WASD report, you know, most of it's going to be headlines and algorithm-driven trade once again.
14: I should touch on energy prices as well, Darren, with more of the headlines from the weekend as we try to navigate all this talk of a potential peace proposal and more between the U.S. and Iran and crude oil. I know another bit of a spike there into Monday morning trade. What's your take on what this energy market's doing right now and how that's impacting the broader commodity picture?
15: It's predictable right now that, you know, we see the statements or the social media posts that drive the energy market down going into the weekend. There's going to be all these peace talks. There's this, there's that, there's ceasefires that never exist. So there's all these things to push the energy markets down and raise U.S. stock indexes up. And so we see that week after week, particularly on Friday, and we saw it again last Friday. And then over the weekend, we see the headlines, you know, where, you know, Israel's leader comes out and says, no, there is no peace deal. You know, the U.S. president says there is no peace deal. But these are all over the weekend. And so that leads to that spike that you mentioned in the energy markets on Monday. And that's what we're seeing. So we've got crude oil up. We've got diesel fuel up. We've got gasoline up. And we've got, you know, soybean oil going with it. We've got sugar following along on the ethanol side. So, you know, we've got all these markets. And then by the time we get to the end of today or something else will be posted and the attention will be diverted somewhere else. So these are all predictable moves. But the bottom line is nothing has changed. The war is still going on. Missiles are still flying back and forth.
14: We're talking with Darren Newsom, senior market analyst at Bar Chart. Let's talk that fund money in the markets as well. I know you and I touched on this some last week here on the show. And some more changes, according to the Commitment of Traders report, the corn side looked like a bit of an increase on the non-commercial net long futures. And bean oil, a bit of a surprising move there by the funds. What's some of the things you're seeing there, Darren?
15: Yeah, the biggest thing to me, you touched on the two biggest things that I was seeing, that big buying in the corn, you know, from Tuesday to Tuesday, you know, where the futures market was only up 4 to 5 cents, we saw the funds added 92 some thousand contracts to their net long futures position. So this tells me there was some commercial pressure, not a lot, but we did see the carry in the future spreads, particularly in new crop, strengthen a bit last week. So, you know, that offset some of that incredible buying that we saw on the non-commercial side. Now, as far as bean oil, I was anticipating seeing, you know, another record large net long futures position, but it didn't happen. The net long actually decreased despite a sizable increase in the futures market July from Tuesday to Tuesday. So that was a bit of a surprise. We'll see how this week works out. And the other thing that caught my attention was the flip in the soft red winter from a small net long to a decent net short position over the course of a week. Again, not surprising, given what we saw in the futures market. But again, you know, we did see that flip where they went short the soft red winter market.
14: You bring up wheat and you brought up weather earlier. Of course, we're going to talk about that with John here in just a few minutes. But there's been a lot made about the poor condition of the wheat crop in HRW country. And, you know, even you could extend that down to maybe cotton as well in the south and in the southeast with all the drought concerns. Is that something, that weather concern, is that something that's going to continue to underpin some of these markets like wheat and cotton, do you think, Darren?
15: I think it could. But I mean, the reality is, we're not, particularly when we look at the hardwood winter market, the future spreads were still neutral at the end of last week. So we know there's a problem with production because we're hearing it from the local level, not necessarily tours, but we're actually hearing it from people who know what they're looking at, that there is a problem with the 2026 hardwood winter crop. But future spreads continue to indicate there's no real supply and demand concern. So if we are expecting shorter supply and there's no real concern on supply and demand, that also tells us there's no real expectation for an increase in demand this coming year. So we'll see how it plays out. But yes, there is a concern basically due to weather about what the production of hardwood winter is going to be this year.
14: All right. Livestock trade thoughts there as we begin the week. We got about 45 seconds left, Darren. Anything you're keeping an eye on in the protein complex?
15: Biggest thing is the cash cattle market. That live cattle market continues to skyrocket. Futures, you know, come and go. They bounce and they yo-yo. But the bottom line is cash continues to go up. How long can this continue to go on? Given the higher prices of fuel, I still think there's going to be a break at some point. That consumers are going to have to make a decision. But at the end of last week, it was an impressive market.
14: Folks can go to DarrenNewsom.com for more. With that, senior market analyst at Bar Chart, Darren Newsom. Always appreciate you being with us, sir. Thanks for joining us on the show this week.
15: Thanks for having me on again, Jesse.
14: And we always remember that risk of trading futures and or options can be substantial. Darren Newsom, senior market analyst at Bar Chart. 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
14: 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Well, let's talk weather, and there's plenty to unpack here this week as we're now post Mother's Day. I know a lot of producers are going to be pushing to get things done. Will they have a window? Could we have a warm-up this week? I know there's some early week frost and freeze concerns in the northern tier. Like I said, we got a lot to talk about. Joining us now, DTN meteorologist John Baranek. John, hope you had a nice weekend. And you are in Minnesota, and you're one who is dealing with some of this this frost and freeze concern here early this week. I mean, let's start there. How concerned are you about some of this early week frost concern, John?
17: Yeah, and Jesse, yesterday was Mother's Day, and I went and got some plants with my kids and for my wife, and we put them out in the yard last night, and I didn't even think twice about it. And here we go. We had the frost this morning. I was like, oh, crap. I hope they're okay. But it was pretty widespread this morning, really from the eastern Dakotas all the way through Michigan. Even parts of northern Iowa got in to some temperatures that were in the mid-30s. So there could have been some frost and frost damage in some areas, particularly with soybeans. We were more concerned about that with, them being a little bit more vulnerable early on in their development than corn is. That's been kind of a concern, just frost and the damage, but it's really held back planting a bit in some areas. And that's, I think, is the bigger concern is just, our window's a little shorter now because of how long that cold air has lingered. Today's probably the last day of it, though, at least for it being widespread. We may have some patchy frost across Wisconsin, Michigan tomorrow and maybe on Thursday as well as we get another little push of cooler air moving into the north. But overall, I think the widespread frost risk is basically over for the year. So that's good news. That means temperatures will be rising here this week. Really, the plains are already in it, and it'll just take a little time to get over to the eastern side of the Corn Belt here later this week. But we should be in good shape in terms of temperatures here going forward. And that's good news for those that have been kind of a little bit slow and waiting for the warm air. It's coming. And so we'll have the next several weeks here to get out into the field as long as it's not too wet. And so the temperatures, I think, are going to be in our favor going forward.
14: Well, and that's something else I was going to ask you is, what's this pattern going to look like? Are we going to get a warm-up here on the way? Are we going to have, a dry window for the most part outside of, various chances for some precipitation that I've seen scattered in the forecast, it looks like, this week? But I mean, by and large, are we going to really open up a good planting window here for folks to, hit it hard and heavy, so to speak?
17: Yeah, I think so. This week, I think, is going to be a good week. I mean, we are going to have a couple of chances for precipitation, but they don't look overly widespread and they don't look too heavy either. That'll change coming this weekend. We'll talk about that in a sec. But, this week we have just a couple of little systems moving through. There's one kind of in the Canadian prairies right now that'll move down into the Midwest here for tonight into tomorrow. Maybe some more persistent showers across Wisconsin and Michigan where they probably don't want it, but it's nothing super heavy. It's like a tenth to a quarter of an inch of rainfall, nothing major. And then we get another system that goes from the northern plains and Canadian prairies eastward through Canada on Thursday, Friday, and Saturday. The main system is basically going to bring the widespread precipitation north of the border into Canada while we get kind of isolated to scattered showers across the northern tier, maybe some in the plains. But overall, it doesn't look like a ton of widespread heavy precipitation that would, cause planters to stop and cause us to pause. Now, once we get to the weekend, then things kind of change a little bit. We get kind of these more of these systems to dig farther into the west. They're still going to go across Canada, but we'll see one really kind of go into the west and then into the plains and drag a cold front through the country early next week. That could be one that has a lot more widespread precipitation, including some heavy thunderstorms with it. We'll see. And then once a couple more later next week and through the end of May, that kind of looks similar. in terms of bringing widespread coverage and maybe some more intense rainfall to some areas. So that might be a little bit more of a concern. But at least for this week, I think we're in a good spot here to get some real progress made in a lot of areas, whether we're just finishing up for those areas that already had a good start, doing some replanting for some areas that might have seen frost, or getting the things rolling across the north where it's been a little on the chilly side. So I think overall this is a good week.
18: We're talking with DTN meteorologist John Baranek, and I know there's been so many areas. I think about especially the plains in the south and the southeast. I was just talking about some of that with Darren in the opening segment in relation to the wheat and cotton markets. I mean, the dryness, you know, the drought monitor that's out there. I know there's a lot of folks who are very concerned with how dry it is in many areas, and just have to wonder continued impacts of some of this drought that's been building in some of these areas. What are you going to be watching closely here for the second half of the month, John?
17: Yeah, and, you know, I mean, we probably don't have enough time to talk about all of it because there really is a lot to kind of discuss. But, I mean, as a group, there, the Western Plains, those hard red winter wheat areas, they got some decent precipitation last week. It came in the form of snow. I think we talked about that last week. They got a little bit more over the weekend, which was nice, but it wasn't super heavy. But those areas aren't really going to get a whole lot of precipitation here this week. Probably just some spotty thunderstorms, maybe at times. So it's not really looking like widespread, you know, good precipitation that they need. And the temperatures are going to be quite warm here this week, especially later this week. So, you know, a little bit more on the stressful side, I think, for those wheat areas in the plains. As far as the south, I mean, they've actually had some pretty good moisture over the last couple of weeks. It doesn't really show up on the drought monitor because of how large those long-term deficits have been over the last, you know, 6 months or longer. But, you know, recently over the last few weeks, it's been much better. You look at soil moisture maps, and, you know, there's a bunch of different ways to look at it, but it's much improved for most of those southern areas than where we were, you know, 5-6 weeks ago. So it's improving. That's good news, but there's still a lot of long-term deficit to go. And, you know, once that top soil moisture goes, there's not a whole lot of backup beneath it. So that's really the main concern. And, you know, with this kind of active pattern I kind of mentioned for the middle of the country, you know, this weekend and through the end of May, doesn't really hit the southeast as much. You know, it's kind of more of a plains, Midwest, Delta, lower Mississippi Valley kind of target zone, and not so much in the southeast like Georgia, Alabama, and the Carolinas, which, you know, are in some of that deepest drought in the country right now.
18: It's going to be something to watch. And I know there's been so many comparisons made to previous years and previous cycles. You know, people talked about 2012, for instance. That's been a popular one. But, you know, how much can we look at past years of drought concern and weather patterns to really give us a picture of what we could see here as we move into summer? I mean, I know there's some takeaways we can get, but every year is different, right, John?
17: Every year is always different. The drought setup is usually different every year, and the weather pattern is usually different every year. So how to figure out how that's going to all fit together is a picture we just don't have enough data for. I mean, we haven't been tracking things on a drought monitor for only the past 26 years, so it's not a very long record. And rainfall with any sort of significant accuracy only goes back about 75 years. So, I mean, you know, our recorded history isn't all that great when it comes to these things and looking at history. What we do see is this drought pattern is kind of some of the worst for wheat right now. It's not great for the southeast, especially with cotton. So those are the reasons why we've been mentioning that. But drought's also a lagging indicator. It's something that's, you know, been building up over the past multiple weeks, not what's going to be, you know, heading towards the future. I mean, you can get great yields out of areas that are in deep drought just because the timing of the rain is perfect and you get the right amounts. It's just those long-term deficits just remain. So it's hard to say that there's any real significant analog year to look at when it comes to where we are with the drought monitor and the soil moisture situation and the forecast going forward. What I will say, though, is that, you know, the building El Nino, which could be very, very strong here, it might be a record one this by this fall, Does paint a picture of some rather active weather and overall milder temperatures for most of the country between the Rockies and Appalachians. So overall, the middle of the country is kind of in a good spot to be in, even if you're in a little bit of drought right now, or even in some of the intense drought that's out there in, you know, the panhandles of Texas, Oklahoma, and Nebraska out there. So I think there's still some optimism to be had, even if we do have some drought out there.
18: Folks can go to DTNPF.com for more weather information. DTN meteorologist John Baranek, always good to talk with you, sir. Thanks for joining us. Have a great week. We appreciate it.
17: Thanks for having me on again, Jesse.
18: 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Coming up next, we'll talk about that fight over year-round E15 legislation and more with Jackie Facka from CoBank on the way right after this.
19: Selling.

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1: Today's breaking out to be headline chasing, data dumping from the USDA, and of course, talk of the meeting later in the week with China. You're listening to AOA. I'm Susan Littlefield on the American Ag Network. Well, another major headline to follow this week is the vote in the Nationwide Consumer and Fuel Retailers Choice Act, which would effectively legalize nationwide E15 sales year-round. The vote may get messy, however, as part of the language of the bill also revamps the RFS small refinery exemptions. The long-awaited summit between President Trump and President Xi in Beijing is scheduled for Thursday, Friday of this week. There'll also be certainty of a push for China to buy more beans from the U.S., and it's expected that the U.S. will be pushing for more general ag purchases as opposed to specifics like soybean purchases of corn, sorghum, and other ethanol DDGs. Central U.S. weather looks dry and mild for the next week, perfect for planting, but temperatures are expected to climb back to average by midweek, and precipitation for many with fingers crossed could come next week. Of course, we do have a May WASDE report out tomorrow. Estimates of the 25-26 U.S. corn ending stocks are set to increase from last month, while seeing a slight decrease in both soybeans and wheat. We get our first look at the 26-27 ending stocks, which analysts are expecting corn at 1.923 billion bushels, beans at 355 million, and wheat at 833 million bushels. We'll also get to see our first 26-27 production estimates. Private exporters reported the sale of 380,000 metric tons of corn for delivery to Mexico. A breakdown, 220,000 of that is for this marketing year. 160,000 is for next marketing year. 128,000 metric tons of corn for delivery to South Korea, and that too for this marketing year. But it is going to be a big week for the commodity markets, particularly in the ags as we move forward. 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
3: Information America's farmers and ranchers need. AOA. Now, back to Jesse Allen.
4: And as we continue here on today's AOA, brought to you by Cenex Premium Diesel and Lubricants. I know we are working to get connected with her, Jackie Fack, a lead economist for farm supply and biofuels at CoBank. Jackie, are you with us? How are you?
5: Good. Can you hear me now?
4: I can hear you now. I think the VPN was giving you some trouble, but glad we got connected. How have you been? It's been too long since you've been on the show, Jackie.
5: Good. I'm well, and I'm glad that we are able to hear. I was like a little concerned because I couldn't hear you at all. And I did turn off the VPN, was trying to close down everything. And yeah, good to be with you.
4: Well, it's a busy week of policy when it comes to the ethanol industry. And so I wanted to get you on to get your perspective on this. And let's start with the E15 conversation. You know, E15 dreams out there, so to speak, seeing everything that happened with the House Farm Bill a few weeks ago. I was on Capitol Hill with our team when all that went down. And now here we are with the potential of this standalone vote in the House this week. Your take on what has transpired the last couple of weeks and what's the prospect of getting this across the finish line in the House this week, Jackie?
5: You know, in the House vote with the Farm Bill,

0: There was some legal issues, I guess you'll say, on whether they could actually attach it. And so that was part of the issue with whether they should try to attach it to the farm bill. Obviously, a lot of farm state senators and House representative members really want to go on record. It's a little maybe easier to attach that to maybe the Senate farm bill. And so that's why you wanted you heard that on the House side of trying to get that attached. The last minute pulling it out, I don't think that is the nail in the coffin. Even this week, if we don't pass it, I don't see that as a nail in the coffin. I think this vote this week is going to be very symbolic in many ways. This is going to allow for many of those members who are in farm states who want to go on record, because as you said, you were in DC. There has been a lot of farm groups who have been really pushing hard for E15. You know, we're into the summer now. We had the summer waiver. So some of this, again, it's a symbolic vote. It's important to try to get it across the finish line in the House, being able to go on record. You've got Representative Feenstra from Iowa, who's going up for governor, Representative Nunn from Central Iowa as well, two Iowa votes who are really important, who want to go on record on this, and there's a handful of others. So again, this is, there's support from the American Petroleum Institute on this. We've got farm groups who are supporting this. So the vote this week will be a good indicator of, could this survive if it does get in a conference report from the farm bill, if the Senate ends up putting it in. Do we see it in an appropriations bill because they're able to go on record separate? Because every time we've tried to do something with E15, we've put it with something else. So this could be a great vote this week to really see where everybody stands, what they're willing to put on the line of whether they're in favor of or opposed to this E15. And so I think that's really important this week.
1: I've seen a lot on social media, you may have as well, you know, some of the pushback to E15 from, you know, oil state representatives, for instance, and various oil groups that are out there, and folks saying that E15, it's a mandate and you'll have to put this in your vehicles and this and that. And I know you've pored over data. You've probably seen some of those social media posts. I mean, talk about that vocal pushback that still remains out there to E15, Jackie.
0: Yeah, it's interesting. E15 is, I think the latest too is from a fuel efficiency. It's a 1% drop from E10. So everybody already has E10 in their most gasoline, unless you're specifically filling up a small engine, your mower, your boat, you're using E10 already. E15 is not very much from a chemical standpoint different. So, but the affordability, honestly, we should be hearing much more about the affordability of E15 right now. But a retailer still has to offer it, right? So it doesn't force anybody. But when I go to my local Sheetz, I can choose between E10 and pay $4.99, or I can choose E15 and pay 50 cents less, and it's $4.49. You could guarantee I'm telling my teenager to fill up with the E15. And, you know, that's one thing right now that, you know, so much talk about the mandates, but with ethanol, we are clearly, you know, the 10%, we actually are not meeting that mandate, but then it switches over to your D4 RINs, and that's a whole other discussion. But like that mandate is really status quo for ethanol producers. E15, because of the ethanol RINs, you only get a 1 gallon per 1 RIN ratio. That mandate is good. It got us off the ground, but today it's not moving the market. What we need is retailers to feel certain about the regulatory environment, which is what this E15 bill would do, to allow them to make that investment decision, that they won't have to wait every year for a waiver to come through, that all of their stations across multiple states would have the same regulations and be able to provide that option. It's an option for our consumers who are going to the gas pump, and especially now as we see prices extremely elevated because of the Iran war, this is a great opportunity to provide an affordable option. And for those retailers that already have E15, their consumers, they're already being able to benefit from that. And so that's really what's on the line right now.
1: We're talking with Jackie Facca with CoBank, and another key issue you mentioned, you know, the war and looking at the price of fuel and inputs and so much more. It's such a hot topic right now, especially fertilizer, for instance. And we could take this a number of different directions, I'm sure. But as you've been looking at this broader input cost conversation, what are you watching the most here as we head towards the summer months, Jackie?
0: Yeah, so I haven't sent out my newsletter for today, for Monday, but there's a couple of pieces in that directly related to that. So one of that is diesel cost. If we're looking at diesel cost this spring versus last spring, it's twice as much. And so that is unfortunately not much you can do. You have to have that diesel. I mean, you might be able to try to run less across the field, but most of those diesel costs you can't wiggle room much with using less diesel, because you've got to run that tractor through the field to plant, to possibly till, to spray. All of that is going to cost more on the diesel side. We talk so much about fertilizer, but I think diesel is a considerable increase that is catching a lot of people unable to make any adjustments. So diesel costs, and that's just this spring. You know, if we continue to see elevated diesel cost heading into the fall, we've also got to use extra diesel to run all of the grain cart, the harvest machinery, the grain trucks hauling it to town or wherever you're going. So diesel cost for this year is really going to be impacting a lot of budgets, and not much we can do with that. On the other side, fertilizer, obviously everybody has been hearing about high fertilizer prices. We're going to get through 2026. And interestingly, you know, just last week, we had a lot of urea come in March. We were at record level highs coming into the U.S. In March. So that means that we had a lot of known supplies that were supposed to hit here, and they got in really before that strait closed down. And I think 42% higher over year, yearly averages of what we would expect. The problem now is what we see for 26 and 27. These elevated prices are not going to fix themselves overnight. We still don't have everything settled there. And so the fall fill period, the winter fill period, the spring fill period, all of those are going to be impacted. And unfortunately, the tail on this fertilizer is probably going to go through 2028. You know, we're going to get through 2026. What I've been trying to encourage people is, even in this year, if there's for my retailers, if there's plots you can do, or helping better educate your producers, or as a producer being able to look at, where can I reduce? Can I use a different product? Is there biological that I can use to help manage what I know are going to be higher costs? Because I don't see these costs coming down in 2027. I see them likely elevated through 2028. So what can we learn in this growing season to help us make those adjustments as we head into next year? Because unfortunately, these levels are high. They're not going to come down. So we've got to be really creative and educated in what we do with maybe following those soil prescriptions closer, looking to maybe some other alternatives, and maybe even shifting some acres because of the current situation with fertilizer.
1: Got about 90 seconds left, and I think to your point, you know, that tail on this, there's talk from the administration that they want to attack high fertilizer prices, for instance, et cetera, but a lot of what they've discussed is more longer-term vision. There isn't much that's going to help in the short term, Jackie.
0: Exactly. And honestly, the last administration also saw this as a potential pinch point for producers. And they were making some investment in domestic nitrogen production and increased focus on that area too. So some of this is going to be able to build on this. Some of what you're going to see maybe here in the next year or two had actually started a couple of years before. And again, we're gonna need to have some other alternatives out there. But we're also in a global world market on fertilizer. So even though we have some domestic production, it still is priced on the world. And you can't expect a domestic producer to not follow along with those world prices as well.
1: there's no shortage of topics impacting agriculture we got to keep our eyes on. And Jackie, I know you and the team there at CoBank, you guys do a lot of great work. You mentioned your newsletter and more. I know CoBank.com is a great place to start, isn't it, Jackie?
0: Yep. Or you can email me at jfatka@cobank.com, and I'm happy to add you to our weekly newsletter list. We got a full lineup this week for sure, and every week we try to pack it with some great insights for the industry.
1: Well, I'll definitely be taking a look at this week's newsletter here after a bit once you send it out. Jackie Facca, lead economist, farm supply and biofuels at CoBank. Always good to talk with you. Thanks for joining us on AOA. We appreciate it.
0: Indeed. Thanks so much, Jesse.
1: 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We'll talk ag news headlines and close things out here on AOA right after this.
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3: 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Well, Kansas Senator Jerry Moran was one of a handful of U.S. senators who were spending time last week in Beijing, China, ahead of this week's meeting between President Donald Trump and Chinese President Xi Jinping. Senator Moran says besides meeting with officials from the U.S. Embassy in Beijing, they've been busy meeting with Chinese officials as well.
4: We met with the premier, the number two person in the Chinese government, the head of the legislature, and the foreign minister, all with a message about wanting success in the summit that President Trump and President Xi is conducting. And in particular, of course, the focus for me and a number of my colleagues has been the need for China to reach agreements and to actually abide by those agreements, import from the United States our agriculture commodities. And in every conversation we've had, it's been about beef, soybeans, and grain sorghum, and really a longer list than that. And some of the members that I'm traveling with, senators that I'm traveling with, and they've been talking about fruits and vegetables and dairy, but the common denominator has been beef.
3: Moran says based on the meetings between the senators and Chinese officials, there's an expectation that something is going to happen regarding agriculture.
4: No one would say there's going to be a deal, but the way they used the words implied that there is a deal in the works in regard to agriculture commodities and in regard to beef from the meetings with President Trump and President Xi. And there was a couple of times in which there's a caveat that something they're complaining about the United States and what we are doing. So, I mean, all these negotiations are give and take. But I think there's a real belief that agriculture will see some benefit.
3: Now, Moran says there's no doubt that agriculture will be one of President Trump's highest priorities for the good of farmers and ranchers. Senator Moran was one of five who were in China. The other senators included Republican Steve Daines of Montana, Maria Cantwell of Washington, Deb Fisher of Nebraska, and Mike Lee of Utah. Well, of course, fertilizer continues to be a headline-driven market right now as prices have been trending higher, even as farmers look to next year. Arlen Suderman, chief commodities economist for StoneX, said news headlines make the market even more volatile.
5: It's been a headline-driven market. Certainly each day, the first thing we do is read the latest headlines. I never thought that I would operate by keeping the President of the United States' social media account open, but that's what I do, checking it frequently throughout the day. Because when President Trump posts something on social media, oftentimes it's a market-moving affair. And when I see a big jump in the market, be it up or down, one of the first things I check actually is the President's Truth Social account.
3: And Suderman said the fertilizer market is focused on the war in Iran.
5: Most of the focus right now is on the war with Iran and the closure of the Strait of Hormuz that has severely curtailed our world's energy supplies and our world's fertilizer supplies. And as high as prices for diesel and fertilizer are here in the United States, they're much higher in the rest of the world because that's where the shortages are most pronounced.
3: And he talked about other areas feeling the impact of significant supply shortages.
5: Asia, for example, is most dependent on energy and fertilizer coming out of the Strait of Hormuz. Europe would be a close second. And the United States fares the best. We're least dependent on the Strait of Hormuz. But it is a world market. So when they're out of crude oil in Asia, and their cash prices are $160, $170 a barrel. They're looking at where they can buy it. And in the United States, if it's only $90 or $100 a barrel, it pays them to try to buy from us.
3: Once again, Arlen Suderman, Chief Commodities Economist at StoneX. Well, April's Cattle on Feed report provided a breakdown of steers and heifers on feed. Heifers fell to 37% of the total on-feed inventory, which typically hints at a herd rebuild phase beginning. Shaylee Stewart, livestock market analyst with DTN, said 37% is more of a neutral number, not indicating growth or shrinkage. As for the upcoming cattle on feed reports, data could be slightly skewed compared to the same time last year. The U.S. did reopen its border to Mexican cattle imports for a short time, but Stewart notes that it's difficult to compare 2025 to 2026.
6: It was minuscule enough to where if we take the numbers in full perspective, we will be able to understand the story. Now, depending on drought and the ramifications of feedlot placements, numbers might be a little skewed because it's really two different worlds. Comparing the market of 2025 to the early market of 2026, they're different scenarios. Our border is not reopened right now. We might be placing some cattle in feedlots more aggressively early this spring just because we don't have the option of green grass as much as we did even just a year ago. So I think that we need to be careful, and if there is a variation in the typical data scheme, to look and say why.
3: Once again, DTN livestock market analyst Shaylee Stewart. Meanwhile, Scott Varlick over at Coabacoba Varlick at Sioux Center, Iowa, joined me on last Friday's episode of Market Talk to discuss the current trend in the cattle market after last week's trade. And we discussed the tight inventory numbers, some of the cash activity recently, and what that could mean as we start to already look ahead to the May cattle on feed report.
7: The upfront inventory just continues to blow your mind just how tight we are. I mean, just you can close a plant, you know, you can have Fort Morgan is still dark and we're still seeing this explosive cash. So, which is a little bit scary, you know, is that the carrot that packers are getting dangled that, well, what plant's going to close next because they can't find the numbers. There's no way they can. But as we look ahead, I think that there's light at the end of the tunnel. So, yeah, we don't normally talk about a cattle on feed report coming up. You know, it's still 2 weeks away yet. But we're going to be comparing to some really tight numbers from a year ago. And we've got dry conditions in cow-calf country. So a lot of calves coming early. There was some big sales yesterday of calves that they would have ran on grass, you know, selling them in Valentine at the sale as calves instead of running them out and selling them as yearlings later. So that's kind of been a theme, just as dry as we have been. So there's chance for that placement number to be up pretty good. It's going to throw that on feed number up pretty good. So maybe we start to pencil that in.
3: Once again, Scott Varlick with KKV Trading. Hear our full conversation from last Friday's episode of Market Talk via the Farm and Ranch Media mobile app, or you can go to the Market Talk YouTube channel. With that, we're out of time on Agriculture of America today. 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Thanks so much for joining us. I'm Jesse Adlin. Have a great day. We'll talk to you tomorrow.
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10: Your KSCB Live Doppler forecast for today, increasing clouds with a high of 75. Tonight, a 20% chance of showers in the overnight hours. Partly cloudy with a low of 56 and breezy with wind gusts up to 30 miles per hour. Tomorrow, mostly cloudy in the morning, then clearing with a high of 77 and breezy with wind gusts up to 35 miles per hour. Tomorrow night, mostly clear with a low of 46 and Wednesday sunny with a high of 75. See weather anytime at NorthwestIowaNow.com.
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13: I'm Steve Kathan. 17 Americans who were on board that cruise ship that was hit with a deadly hantavirus outbreak are now in quarantine in Nebraska. Governor Jim Pillen.
14: The passengers who are here at UNMC are going to receive nothing but world-class care. It's a guarantee. You can take it to the bank.
13: CBS's Dr. Celine Gounder says one has tested positive for the virus, another is showing symptoms.
15: They first triage them into high risk versus low risk. The low risk people will be sent back home to quarantine at home with the supervision of a local health department, or if there's a facility locally where they would like to be quarantined. High risk people will either quarantine in Nebraska or at home or at a local facility. And then during that period of time for the 42 days, minimum of 42 days. That may change. They will be monitored for their temperatures, their symptoms.
13: The man charged with trying to assassinate President Trump last month was in court this morning.
16: Cole Thomas Allen was handcuffed and shackled and wearing an orange jail uniform for his arraignment in federal court. The 31-year-old didn't speak during the hearing, but one of his attorneys spoke for him, pleading not guilty to charges that he tried to kill President Trump and fired a shotgun at a Secret Service officer who tried to stop him. Allen's lawyers are asking the judge to bar at least two top Justice Department officials from the prosecution because they could be considered victims or witnesses in the case, creating, the lawyers argue, a potential conflict of interest. Vicki Barker, CBS News.
13: A trial opened today in Atlanta.
17: How does the defendant plead?
13: Not guilty. A not guilty plea from Kelvin Evans, who's accused of stealing unreleased music belonging to Beyonce. It was on a laptop used by one of her employees. CBS's Jim Krasula has the latest look today at the job market.
18: A new poll from Gallup has found that younger Americans are more pessimistic than older people about the job market. It's a sudden reversal from just 3 years ago when older Americans were more pessimistic. The gap between young and older Americans' views of the job market is now greater than any other country among the 141 surveyed by Gallup.
13: For the first time in more than a decade, a top pediatricians group has put out new guidance about recess at school, saying it's crucial for good health and good grades and should be part of the school day for students of all ages. The policy statement by the American Academy of Pediatrics cites new research on why those breaks are essential for academic success and mental, physical, and social growth. Wall Street. Right now the Dow is up 32 points. The S&P is up 16. This is CBS News.
19: Join Adriana Diaz and Kelly O'Grady for the perfect start to your weekend. 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
2: July corn futures presently up 2 cents, 4.73 1/4. September up 2 1/4. New crop December up 2.5 cents at 4.96. July soybean futures up 8 cents at 12.16. September up 7 1/4 at 11.92. New crop November beans up 7 1/4 at 11.96 3/4 cents. Soybean meal currently up $5.30 per ton. Soybean oil is lower by 76 points. June live cattle up 257, 251.47. August up 225 at 246.35. October up $1.77 at 240.07. December up $1.62 at 239.15. August feeder cattle up $1.82 at 366.05. September up $1.95 at 364.17. October up $1.85 at 361.65. June hog futures are up $1.52 right now at $100.15. July's up $1.10 at $104.30. August up 75 cents at 105.17. The October contract 77 cents higher. Wall Street is up 59 points. 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
25: It is Monday morning, May 11th, and this is AgriTalk. Welcome to AgriTalk. I'm your host, Chip Flory. The war in Iran is not over. The flow of goods through the Strait of Hormuz is still very restricted, and global crude stocks are draining away. That turned crude oil futures back to the upside over the weekend, with nearby WTI back at $97 per barrel. That, along with good demand for U.S. corn, helped lift the grain markets heading into what will be one of the most event-filled weeks of the year for the grain markets. The livestock markets are also trading higher this morning. We'll kick things off with the weather outlook from Brett Waltz at BAMWX.com. Then it's time for our weekly conversation with Machinery Pete. We'll get a preview of what an E15 market might look like from Emily Score at Growth Energy. And we'll have a bit of a market talk with Brian Split from AgMarket.net. All of that after we get a news update from Haley Bickelhop. Good morning, Haley. Happy Monday.
26: Happy Monday, Chip. Sounds like your grandkids kept you hopping this weekend.
25: Oh, they sure did. They sure did. You know, I'm not saying that they should give, you know, like trophies for MVP at a dance recital or anything like that. But if they did, of course, you know, I would probably have to expect my granddaughter to have received that trophy. Ooh. It was gorgeous. It was beautiful. Yeah. Yeah.
26: I bet. Oh, what a great weekend. And the weather, beautiful too. Perfect for activities and planting and all the things.
25: Yeah. And boy, talk about planting. There was plenty of it going on. Here we are. I mean, it's May 11th and that crop progress report that we are going to get this afternoon for as of yesterday, I think is going to show that a fair amount of the corn and soybean crops have been planted, Haley. There's some pretty remarkable progress that's been made already, no doubt.
26: Yeah, quite the turnaround from some of the rained out planting that we saw, you know, in the last week or, you know, a couple of weeks ago. So yeah, definitely. But Chip, we have a jam-packed week, you know, not just the crop progress report, but the WASD, an E15 vote, President Trump meeting with the president of China, a fertilizer hearing, a wheat tour. It's just, it's going to be busy. I think I'm already tired from all that's going to be happening this week.
25: Yeah, there is a huge amount of information for the grain markets to absorb this week. And along with some of the technical moves that we've seen, I don't want to call them breakouts. We'll talk to Brian Split about that at the end of the show. But there are some positives that are happening on the charts. So you combine all of it, and it's a heady week. It is a heady week for the grain markets, no question.
26: It is. And to kick us off here, Chip, the USDA is reporting a sale of 380,000 metric tons of corn for delivery to Mexico, 220,000 of that for the 25-26 marketing year and 160,000 for the 26-27 marketing year. There's also 128,000 metric tons of corn that are headed to South Korea for the 2025-2026 marketing year. So really just kicking off a busy week on the markets already.
25: Yeah. Yeah. Very positive traditional export demand for U.S. corn. Really good.
26: Exactly. Well, Chip, you mentioned it just a moment ago, but negotiations to end the war in Iran appear to be at a standstill. On Sunday, President Trump sharply dismissed a multi-page proposal from Tehran, calling it totally unacceptable and in a post on Truth Social. We're going to continue to see how this all plays up and, you know, all the movement through or non-movement through the Strait of Hormuz. But in the meantime, there's a fertilizer hearing that is scheduled in the Senate Ag Committee for Tuesday. Chip, there will be a number of people testifying, including corn farmers, market advisors, and the Fertilizer Institute. That'll take place at 3:00 in the afternoon. So that's one big thing that's coming up just tomorrow. But then, Chip, other news that we've been following, and I know you're going to get into some of this later with Emily Score, but the E15 bill, the Nationwide Consumer and Fuel Retail Choice Act is on the agenda in the House this week. So it's on the House Minority Leader's schedule, and it'll be brought up for debate and a vote. Discussion on that will start on Wednesday. So there's a number of bills on there. They're going to be talking Wednesday, Thursday, and Friday. So, you know, hopefully we do see that vote coming up. That's going to be a big one for us to keep track of for sure. And Chip, you know, we can't even miss this one too, but there's a consumer index report coming out on Tuesday too. So that's going to be another one that we have an update on. And then, you know, for the most anticipated meeting probably of the year so far, President Trump prepares for a high-stakes summit with leader Xi Jinping. Chip, obviously, grain traders still have their eyes locked on this meeting. Soybean markets are particularly sensitive. We're hopeful that a positive outcome could spark a surge in some U.S. some purchases here from the U.S. But big one that we'll see what comes out of it.
25: Yeah, absolutely. And we got a great preview of what might be developing last week from Senator Jerry Moran from Kansas. Mm-hmm. He said that agriculture should expect favorable results from this meeting. So we'll be watching that very, very closely.
26: Exactly. And speaking of trade relationships between the U.S. and India are back in the spotlight this week. Bloomberg reports indicate that a U.S. trade delegation is expected to visit New Delhi soon as both nations push forward with negotiations for a bilateral agreement. Now, this upcoming visit follows a trip by Indian trade officials to Washington last month. That's where they finalized the first phase of a pact originally established in February. So these initial reports, so there's just a lot going on here in the world of trade for sure. And they're going to continue to be working towards that final agreement, Chip.
25: Yeah. And every time we talk about India, you've got to be optimistic and hopeful that there will be some meaningful progress made. But at the same time, you got to realize that we're dealing with India and meaningful progress is really difficult to achieve. Haley, thank you so much.
26: Exactly. Thanks, Chip.
25: All right. You bet. Let's bring in Brett Waltz, BAMWX.com. Good morning, Brett.
3: Hey, good morning, Chip.
25: Hey, it's starting to look and feel a little bit more like May. out there this week.
3: Yeah, maybe even summer in some spots. How about upper 80s and 90s into the plains as we work into the latter part of this week? So a big shift coming for sure in the pattern away from this pretty cold pattern for the eastern half of the country that we've been dealing with the first half of May. Should be a little bit more widespread, warmer than normal temperatures building in, cut off those frost and freeze risk over the next 7+ days. Outside of tomorrow morning, maybe northern Ohio, northeast Ohio, northern Indiana, southern Michigan will need to keep an eye on, but certainly better than where we've been.
25: Okay, very good. Any relief for the guys out in the Central Plains, Southern Plains, HRW country?
3: Yeah, not a lot. There may be a little bit the further south you go in the panhandle of Oklahoma and Texas, but I still see over the next 15 days, western Kansas, western Nebraska averaging out drier than normal. And with the hotter than normal temperatures, even if they get a little bit of moisture, I don't think it's going to make a huge dent in things over the next 2 weeks.
25: Right. What about here in the middle of the country in the Corn Belt? What's the activity on rainfall look like?
3: Yeah, after we get past the next several days, it's going to get busy again. I would say later this weekend and especially into next week. Really Iowa, Minnesota, Wisconsin, Missouri first, but spreading into Illinois, Indiana, and Ohio as we get later into next week. Going to be an above normal precipitation pattern. A lot of messy rain chances in there. It will be more challenging after the immediate short term to see consistent dry windows through May 20th to 25th.
25: Yeah, but boy, we've got a window here for this week leading into the weekend that should give us a great opportunity to get a lot of the work done.
3: Yep, best one we're going to get.
25: Yeah, no doubt. Brett, hey, thanks, buddy. Appreciate you.
3: Thank you.
25: You bet. Brett Waltz, BAMWX.com. Stay with us. We've got Greg Peterson, Machinery Pete, next.
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25: Welcome back to AgriTalk. I'm Chip Glad you're with us on this Monday morning, which means it's time for a conversation with Greg Peterson, Machinery Pete. Hey, Greg, good morning, buddy. How you doing?
13: Hey, I'm doing well, Chip. How are you doing this Monday morning?
25: Doing real fine, real fine. Okay, let's get right to it. Pick of the week, what do you got?
13: Well, I think this is something I'm quite sure we haven't featured in going on 13 years of doing these weekly chats, but this past Thursday, Hosington, Kansas, our friends at the Steffes Group had a sale. It was a KJ Farms reduction auction, and of course we're seeing that terminology a lot more here the past year or so, with farmers just paring down their lines of equipment. But very nice stuff on this sale. And the pick of the week, let's go, a 2019 JCB Fast Track 8330 tractor, 4174 hours, very sharp, so for $112,000. And again, looking for perspective on that sale price, I went into our auction prices on machinerypeat.com, punched up Fast Track 8330s. And what you're going to find is that 112, that's the highest auction price the last 20 months on one with over 4,000 hours. Okay. And I guess, shout out to our friends at the Steffes Group, Chip, because when I looked at that listing on their website, steffesgroup.com, they had 217 pictures of this tractor. And right on down the line on this sale, I think they maybe had a couple items with 230 or 240 pictures. So, you know, talk about bending over backwards, doing everything you can to inform potential bidders and buyers. Just hats off to the good folks up there at Steffes Group. They do an awesome job.
25: Yeah, yeah. You know, in 217 seems like a lot, Greg.
13: It's a lot, it's a lot of work.
25: You know, it really, it's a huge amount of work to get all that uploaded and everything. Is there a risk of going too far with too much?
13: Nope. No, I just don't think there is. I think when you consider what tires cost, you know, and so that sale is sitting down there in Kansas. So if I'm here in Minnesota and I happen to be looking for a nice Fast Track 8330, I'd go, oh, hey, cool. Here's one in Kansas last Thursday. And then, I mean, it's a nice looking rig with all the description. It's all good. But, you know, what Steffes Group does, and there's other auction companies doing as well, I don't know if to the extent of 217 pictures, but give me every angle of every tire. And I mean, give me every good or bad, just give me everything. And that, when you start going through that, it does a couple things. One, I mean, to me, it just tells potential buyers, we are being as transparent as we can here with every piece. And again, you're anticipating questions of like, well, that inside dual on the left side, that looked a little worn. Well, okay, show me how worn. Give me 8 pictures of it. So again, I just think it's fantastic what they do. And it's a ton of work, but they're good, high quality pictures. And, you know, we work with 1500 auction companies and, you know, finding the right day with the right light. I mean, there's so much that goes into it, these auction companies, but it's, when you see it done right like that, it's fantastic.
25: Cool. Okay. All right. You've got a couple of auctions that are coming up that you want to highlight. Let's go ahead and do that.
13: Yeah, real quick, tomorrow, folks, in Nebraska, my good friend Adam Marshall with Adam Marshall Land and Trust Auction out of Kearney, Nebraska, they have their consignment sale. Now, of course, no reserve and no buyer's premium when you talk Adam Marshall. That's their policy. I think it closes at noon tomorrow. But a couple of real interesting items, pre-def tractors, a 2005 John Deere 8120, two-wheel drive, 3,301 hours. So you got the pre-def factor, the two-wheel drive, which, of course, has been real hot, low hours there. They also have a combine, an 08 John Deere 9570 STS, 1,637 SEP hours. And then also tractors, an 8110 Deere two-wheel drive, 6,230 hours, looks really sharp. And for you 4440 fans, a 79 model, just under 9,800 hours. Again, it's Adam Marshall Land and Auction. That's tomorrow. And then on Thursday, okay, we'll really be watching this one. Ritchie Brothers, our friends up there, making a big push in the U.S. now. And they have their U.S. Ag sale on Thursday. A lot of the equipment is listed out of Medford, Minnesota, just down the road from me here, south of the Twin Cities. And they have 15 tractors, 14 combines, 9 sprayers. 9 of those tractors are track trackers. So a couple combine highlights. 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And then, again, a bunch of track tractors, including a 23 model 8RX410s with from 272 to 675 hours. So, again, that's rbauction.com on Thursday. Again, all this equipment out of the Midwest.
25: Okay. All right. Here we are, middle of May. I'll call it the middle of May. It's close enough. We've seen some really good planting progress. Things are making strong progress. Are you noticing any changes or shifts in trends in the equipment prices?
13: Great question, Chip. Just starting to see a few little ripples. I think obviously the fuel shock, price of diesel is, I think, beginning to sink in a bit. And of course, these auction prices come in every day from all over the place. I'm starting to see just a couple little signs, like this past weekend, Saturday. Sometimes I watch the collector market, Chip, you know, tractors and trucks and stuff. To me, it tells me how willing folks across ag country are willing to, you know, the discretionary dollars. But yep. A sale in Ohio that had, for example, a 72 model John Deere 4000 diesel, completely restored, third owner, sold for $14,000, which, I mean, you know, it's a good check for a 72 model. 4,000 looked nice, but I think that maybe would have been a bit higher just a while back. On the truck side, they had a sweet looking 84 GMC 3500K30, black, completely restored 454 big block V8, 29,000. Again, that's not insignificant money. Yeah. But I looked at it and thought, ooh, I wonder how much they put in that.
25: Right.
13: The collector market, we'll keep watching that to see if that, if the dollars keep flowing or if there's a little back off there. I did see a sale Saturday also out of North Carolina. Now, not everything we cover is shiny and record price. Okay. Never has been. We cover all this stuff. And there was a sale Saturday, a little bit rougher stuff out of North Carolina, northeast part of the state, real good ag country. It was a New Holland T7-235, high hours, 7,531 hours, but it came in at 39.5. From a strictly data standpoint, that's the second lowest auction price I've ever seen on a on a T7-235. And this higher hour stuff, for the most part, had been quite noticeably lifting. Now, I think we still see that when it's good condition. But one of the things is that the average to lower condition stuff starts slipping. You know, that's something that I watch closely as well.
25: Okay. All right. What about a volume of auctions so far this year? How's it holding up?
13: Well, it's interesting. Just last week, I ran some numbers through May 7th. Our data shows there's a 19.5% jump in the raw number of equipment auctions versus the same period in 2025. Now, people, if you've been watching, obviously late 25 through the early part of this year, it's not going to surprise you, but 20% that's a big jump. And there's a lot of these restructuring, a lot of guys on the top end just tapping out, stop the equity drain. There's pressure on the, you know, the bottom part of the K-shaped economy in ag. But 19.5% increase in the number of auctions. Now, what I find so interesting, Chip, is that for the most part, good condition used has actually been strengthening. And yeah. Some other interesting stats, I also looked at the raw number of 1 to 3 year old equipment units sold at auction through May 7th this year. That's down 19.9%, despite fact there's 19.5% more auctions. There's about 20% less of the 1 to 3 year old stuff. Now, that is why, like I talked about last week, like a John Deere 8R370, the average auction price is just over $353,000. That's up 14.1% this year because there's a tightening at the top end. You know, it makes sense if we think about it. Not much new has been sold for 3 years. Right. So when the good used stuff shows up, we're getting stronger prices.
25: That's right. That's exactly right. But boy, a 20% drop in that tractor category with auctions up 20%. That is quite a move. Greg, great perspective. Thank you, buddy.
13: You bet. Catch you next week, Chip.
25: You bet. Greg Peterson, Machinery Pete. Stay with us. We've got Emily Score from Growth Energy next.
14: Everyone needs to take care of their mental health.

0: And chance of showers in the overnight hours. Partly cloudy with a low of 56 and breezy with wind gusts up to 30 miles per hour. Tomorrow, mostly cloudy in the morning, then clearing with a high of 77 and breezy with wind gusts up to 35 miles per hour. Tomorrow night, mostly clear with a low of 46 and Wednesday sunny with a high of 75. See weather anytime at northwestiowanow.com.
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3: I'm Steve Kathan. Attention's focused on Nebraska, where more than a dozen Americans who were on a cruise ship that was hit with a deadly hantavirus outbreak are quarantined.
4: There's no intermingling of any of the quarantined individuals. There's no visits from anyone outside of the quarantine unit.
3: Dr. Michael Waldman runs the quarantine unit. CBS's Ian Lee.
5: We now know that there were 18, all 18 were Americans. One is a dual British national. You have some of them here in Omaha and some of them in Atlanta. Now, that reason for that is because they have limited space, limited beds. If things go horribly wrong, they want to make sure that they have the resources available.
3: Cole Thomas Allen, the man charged with attempting to assassinate President Trump last month, pleaded not guilty to all charges today in federal court. The U.S. stalemate with Iran shows no sign of ending, and CBS's Stacey Lynn reports there is talk of something to ease the pain at the pump.
6: As gas prices nationwide top $4.50 a gallon, the president told CBS News he'd pause the 18-cent federal tax for a period of time. He said it would be restored when prices come down. The tax funds highway and transit projects, and suspending it would require congressional approval.
3: The lone Democrat on the FCC is speaking out, as we hear from CBS's Jim Crisula.
7: FCC member Ana Gomez says ABC has been a victim of a, quote, sustained, coordinated campaign of censorship and control by the Trump administration. Gomez has released a letter she sent to the CEO of Disney, which owns ABC, saying that the FCC under Republican Chairman Brendan Carr has been weaponized to pressure, quote, a free and independent press and all media into submission.
3: CBS News has learned President Trump has approved a plan to fire FDA Director Marty McCarry. Today, the president was touting administration efforts aimed at maternal health.
8: Since we launched the website just a few months ago, over 19,000 Americans have used those fertility medicines and discounts and saved more than $15 million just in a short period of time, very matter of weeks.
3: Now to South Florida, where 11 people were hurt in a weekend boat explosion. CBS Miami's Steve Maggiore.
9: Witnesses say the boat was surrounded by first responders in minutes. 911 call audio describes how a child had to be taken to the hospital.
10: Rescue 10 to air rescue. I got one pediatric got burned and also has a femur fracture.
9: Witness Patrick Lee described how stunning this sight was.
11: We saw three people fly out of the boat. Just saw a lot of them with burns all over them.
3: This is CBS News.
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21: July corn futures currently up 3.5 cents, 4.74¾ cents per bushel. September corn is up 3¾ at 4.81½. New crop December corn up 4 cents at 4.97½. July soybean futures are up 5¾ cents at 12.13¾. September up 6 cents at 11.90¾. November up 5½ at 11.95 per bushel. Soybean meal is up 5.10 at 3.24.80. Soybean oil is down 77 points at 73.55. Chicago wheat at this hour is up 13 cents at 6.32 per bushel, and Kansas City wheat is up 7¾ cents. June live cattle down $1.77 at 247.15. August down 2.10 at $242. October down $2.50 at 235.80. December down 2.70 at 234.82. August feeder cattle down $4.67 at 359.55. September down 4.60 at 357.62. October down $4.47 at 355.32. November down 4.35 at 352.37. Hogs are higher today. June hog contract up $1.32 at $99.97. July up $1.02 at $104.22. August up 92 cents at $105.32. October up $1.10 at $91.52. And Wall Street is higher by 21 points. That's a market update this hour brought to you by the Hefty Seed Company.
0: From high atop Fox News headquarters in New York City, the most approachable radio host in America, it's Brian Kilmeade.
13: All right, from 48th and 6th in Midtown Manhattan, heard around the country, around the world, Brian Kilmeade Show coming your way. We are continuing to count down the days to the World Cup. In a matter of moments, the man that brought the 94 World Cup here, Alan Rothenberg, he was also, they launched the MLS. The trophy was named after him. He has more to do with the success of U.S. soccer than anyone I've met or you will meet in your lifetime. And I got to get his projections on some of the turbulence the 2026 campaign is getting. Doug Schoen at the bottom of the hour, former Clinton advisor, Democratic strategist, former pollster, as well as a Bloomberg confidant. So before we get to Alan Rothenberg, let's get to the big three.
22: Number three.
23: This is about reversing some of the progress we made in the civil rights movement.
24: I never thought I would see the day that the United States Supreme Court would be so openly partisan with what it's been doing.
25: Well, remember, there's a corrupt shadow hanging over the Supreme Court.
13: Yeah, that is the Democrats upset about what happened in Virginia, where the Virginia Supreme Court overturned their referendum that would have given them four or five more seats. Gerrymandering mania continues. We'll talk about what all sides are trying to do and how the Republicans are beginning to gain from it.
22: Number two.
26: I think it's going to be a much broader conversation. You have the number one, number two economies and militaries in the world. I think you will see conversations around a board of investment, a board of trade, Boeing deals.
13: Yep, that is Mike Waltz weighing in. President Trump's Big China Week. What are the goals and who has the upper hand?
22: Number one.
27: I mean, at the end of the day, he wants to get the strait open back up. He wants to have some sort of agreement on the nuclear enrichment of the uranium. And he has one ability, his real one leverage point, is this blockade. And the blockade has been working.
13: That has been working, Admiral McRaven. Unacceptable and insulting. That's the reaction of President Trump over the last proposal that Iran gave him. The bigger question is, too, or another question is, what's next? And will Iran even come to the World Cup? As you know, one of the biggest events, the biggest events in the world, it makes the Super Bowl look like a small event, is the World Cup. And it lasts for weeks, and they'll be culminating in July. And, of course, right in the middle of it, we're celebrating a 250th birthday. But what's caught me by surprise is ticket sales are not as great. So far, there hasn't been this huge influx of reservations, especially in places like Kansas and others. And people are wondering, have they priced it too high? Well, let's bring in the man that would know, Alan Rothenberg, former president of the U.S. Soccer and author of The Big Bounce, a fantastic book, The Surge That Shaped the Future of U.S. Soccer. Alan, welcome to the Brian Kilmeade Show. Great to see you again.
1: Great to see you, and I'm happy to be on the show.
13: Yeah, of course, your book is everywhere. Just saw in the bookstore the other day, and it's fantastic for anybody who wants to know how we got here. Alan, is there some panic with you, with FIFA that we're not seeing better ticket sales right now?
1: I don't know that it's panic, but I think there's concern. And in some ways, the concern is more on the local host cities because they were expecting a flush of hotel reservations because of a huge incoming from around the world. And that seems to be going much slower than anticipated. So there is concern everywhere. It's compounded by several things. One is the ticket prices, which you mentioned, which has discouraged some of your regular fans, not the high rollers, because the high rollers don't care about that, but the regular fans. So it's made them hesitant. Obviously, what's going on with our immigration situation has also frightened some of these people into thinking that it may be difficult to get in, or they may face some hostility. Excuse me. Lastly, obviously, since the beginning of the Iran war, greater concern about security and safety everywhere, and higher prices. The airlines are now charging so much more because of the extra fuel costs. So those are all coming together, I think, to slow down what had been expected. I guess I'm always the cockeyed optimist, but I think as it gets closer and closer, those fans are so rabid. They love following their country so much that they're going to start showing up one way or another. But it certainly is a lot slower and a lot less than everybody expected.
13: So who sets the prices, Alan? Who sets the prices? Is it FIFA? Is it the host country?
1: No. This is all FIFA. You know, in 1994, when we ran it, FIFA basically kept the international marketing and TV rights and just turned the rest of the tournament over to us to run. Now, did we have to go pass through to them, look at what our ticket prices and other plans were? And they, I guess, ultimately had veto power, but by and large, they just let us do what we wanted to do. This time, FIFA has taken over the entire running of the World Cup. The host cities basically have to provide the logistics locally, but all the decisions and pricing particularly are made by FIFA. And that's another thing I think that's happened, is that we in the United States are pretty accustomed to dynamic pricing. And so we understand that there's a hot event, the ticket prices go soaring. It's a little bit less acceptable and less known in various parts of the world. And so when they see these prices, they get a little bit scared off. I think one of the other things is that FIFA had the prices high because they wanted to scare off the secondary market. But in fact, if they had been able technologically to limit the access to the secondary market, then they could have priced the tickets at a lower level, and to the extent it would go up, it would be because of demand by the public as opposed to because of an edict by FIFA. So their PR is horrible. And then you get incidents like the New York, New Jersey train fare to get from Manhattan over to the matches at $150. That kind of publicity
13: on a train train that goes 10 miles, $150 for a round trip ticket. It's horrible.
1: Yeah, and so again, if you're sitting there somewhere else in the world and you're trying to budget your trip and you're already a little wary about what the costs are, and then you read something like that, and it just scares you even more. And then obviously, we all know the broad impact of what's going on in the Middle East right now, and it makes people leery about traveling anywhere, actually. I mean, Saturday night here in actually Northern California, they had a great 1994 reunion. Bora Milutinovic, the coach of the 94 team, was supposed to be there. Even though he's close to the government of Qatar, because that's where he's based, he couldn't get a flight. And I had another colleague who does a lot of business with the Qataris. He said he gets getting on a plane and there's almost nobody there. Everybody's just leery about traveling. And so all those things are coming to bear right now that have put a little damper on the pre-tournament plans.
13: So Alan Rothenberg, our guest, former president of U.S. Soccer, one who really brought 94 World Cup here also, also has been involved in soccer for decades and was never his intent. In his book, The Big Bounce, you know, he's working with the Lakers and the owner says, hey, I got this soccer team, the Wolves, and he takes the soccer team that was a precursor to the NASL, has some success. He goes, okay, we're making them the Aztecs. Alan, you keep running the team. And you did in Los Angeles, great success. You had Johan Cruyff and George Best, and you had a fantastic group in the NASL. Thought we were in the 70s, thought that was going to be the sport of the future at that time. So, Alan, you were there every step of the way, but it was never your intention, right?
1: No, I grew up in the Midwest in the 50s and early 60s, I was aware that there was something called soccer over there, somewhere across the pond, if you will. But I grew up on baseball, football, basketball, and having grown up in Detroit, particularly hockey. And so soccer was brand new to me. I'd never seen a soccer match. When you talk about being asked by Jack Hancock, then the owner of the Lakers, to oversee his LA Wolves, I'd seen all of three soccer matches by that time in my life, and I'm managing a professional soccer team.
13: Right. So I just want to bring you back. So one of the big problems, and Landon Donovan, who's I think one of the greatest players we'll ever have, especially at the time in which he played and he had one of the greatest goals goals ever. But here's what he said is another problem he's finding with soccer today, and why so many people come up to me and maybe you and said, why is the U.S. not in contention to win it all? Listen to what he said.
4: Youth soccer in this country is a disaster. And so you have all these youth clubs. I don't know if kids ever played, or youth sports.
5: Yes.
4: Charge you crazy fees. It's all about winning. The kids get left behind because the clubs want to make money. The coaches want to make money. They want to win. They want to win. And the kids don't develop. And now we're seeing sort of the fruits of that. Soccer, it's different because that age group is actually where we do lose a lot of players. They go into from 17, 18, 19, 20.
5: Right.
4: Our college system isn't competitive enough to feed into professional soccer. So basically, if you're 16, 17, you haven't made it, you're not on an MLS roster or a first team roster, you kind of fall into this abyss.
13: Is what he said correct? I mean, I think it is 100% correct. Is that what you found too, Alan Rothenberg?
1: Absolutely. All the youth soccer that we see so prevalent everywhere is a pay-to-play system, which by definition excludes people who are from underserved areas of our community. In all of professional sports, and including soccer, generally speaking, the top players come from poor neighborhoods.
13: Yes.
1: They're not suburban kids because they don't go to music lessons after school and they don't have tutors to get them through to the next level. They're kids that learn how to do it in the streets. And we have totally overlooked that mass of people. And also, let's face it, a substantial number of those people today are of Hispanic descent. Well, soccer is their passion. That's their sport. And we're not grabbing them. And so I think a big turning point, one thing I would add on to what Landon just said, one of the problems we also have is our best players are scattered all over the world. So we don't have a system, if you will. When the Spaniards are playing, they have a system. When the French are playing, they have a style. Our players are scattered all over the world. They get together for a week of training before a match, or if it's a World Cup, for several weeks before. But they're not cohesive. I think one of the big changes last week, U.S. Soccer opened a $250 million training center outside of Atlanta. It is the equal, if not superior, to every other country's national training center. And I'm hoping that that means that we can emulate what the French have done, because everybody from youth on up comes through that system. And so even between seasons, they come back down there. So they actually grow teams. They grow players that know each other. So even if they scatter to other parts of the world, they come home, if you will. And so I'm really, really hopeful. I mean, it's going to be great for the sport in general, but I think it ultimately is going to be a big difference in terms of our national team's ability to compete at the highest level.
13: Right. So what you had when you were there, you really didn't have a pro option outside the USISL. There was no MLS. And so the Palalas and Balboa and Kobe Jones and Amiola and Brad Friedel, they used to play all the time together. Every one or two would be overseas. So they played all the time. So they were really good and they knew each other. And you knew if they added a player, not only that, they're easy to sell. I mean, Letterman was booking them and, you know, they were booking on the Tonight Show. But now we have players that have accomplished more, but they've done it in other countries and they don't really know and they can't get back and forth easier. So in a way, we are a little bit of a victim of our success, right?
1: Correct. We have talent. The problem is soccer is a team sport. We don't have a team. We have individual talented players. That is, you know, a difficulty. You know, necessity is the mother of invention. And what happened before 94 was our players could not get soccer jobs around the world. We were totally disrespected. So we, of necessity, created a residential camp. So the players that you mentioned, plus others, were together for 16 months, played more friendlies. I lost count of the friendlies. But by the time they hit the World Cup in 94, they were truly a team. And therefore, we were able to upset a pre-tournament favorite, Colombia, go head-to-head with the ultimate champion, Brazil. And we were very competitive and certainly very credible. But as I say, that really only happened because our players didn't have a home otherwise, so we had to create it.
13: Alan Rothenberg, Pick Up the Big Bounce. It's a great book. It chronicles his incredible career, but he's not done yet. Alan, I hope they call you up to help propel this World Cup to heights that you had it in 94, because it seems like it's borderlining on somewhat of a crisis because of a lot of events that some of them they are related to, some of them unrelated to what they can control. Alan, thanks so much for your time and your insight. Always appreciate it.
1: And I always appreciate being out with you, Brian. And if you keep talking about the World Cup, you're going to fill the seats yourself.
13: You got it. I will do it. And I'll be out there covering as many games as possible, including the first USA game out in Los Angeles. So I'm going to look you up. Thanks so much, Alan. Back in a moment.
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0: 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I've been surfing here since I was a kid. Now, seeing my grandson out on the water, it means everything to me. Watching him and taking in the blue waves, the sea breeze, the blurry horizon.
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1: Hey, we are back. 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And I'll be doing that same thing in July 11th in Pensacola. So go to BrianKilmeade.com, streamed on Fox Nation. And then in October and November, and we're probably going to add a date in December, I'm going to be switching to United the States, my book that you can pre-order right now, The Six Crucial Moments That Forged the American Miracle. I think you will really love it. The six I picked, the reasons why, and how it made our country what it is today, and how easily it all could have fallen apart. But here are the dates that I'm talking about when it comes to what we can expect. And we are going to be in St. Louis, Missouri in November. I'm going to be October 17th. I'll be in Westbury, Long Island. The day before that, I'll be in Red Bank, New Jersey. So that'll be great. And also, I'm going to have a chance to go over to Clearwater. So that'll be something you get tickets for. I have a chance to meet you before with VIP opportunities. So if you just go to BrianKilmeade.com, click on buy tickets, and with every ticket, you'll get a copy of Uniting the States. So it's going to be a really big fall, but come one, come all. When we come back, Doug Schoen comes on the show, former Clinton advisor, Bloomberg advisor, Democratic strategist, and pollster, who will tell us what's happening with the midterms now with this gerrymandering mania that's taking place. Don't move.

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6: CBS News Brief. Now there's word a total of 18 Americans have been brought to quarantine in Nebraska. Governor Jim Pillen.
7: We're working diligently to ensure no one leaves this security in an unsecured way at an inappropriate time.
6: Those people were aboard the cruise ship that was hit with a deadly hantavirus outbreak. At least one of the Americans has tested positive. An investigation in Texas after six people were found dead inside a Union Pacific boxcar. Joe Baeza of the Laredo Police Department.
8: An autopsy will probably take place as to determine the cause and manner of the death of the victims in this case.
6: Matt Damon and Ben Affleck are being sued by two Miami police officers over a hit Netflix film. CBS's Carter Evans.
9: The real-life officers involved in that raid are now suing Damon and Affleck through their production company, alleging the film damaged their reputation through the movie's negative portrayal of law enforcement.
6: CBS News Brief, I'm Steve Kathan.
10: Your KSCB Live Doppler forecast for today, increasing clouds with a high of 75. Tonight, a 20% chance of showers in the overnight hours. Partly cloudy with a low of 56 and breezy with wind gusts up to 30 miles per hour. Tomorrow, mostly cloudy in the morning, then clearing with a high of 77 and breezy with wind gusts up to 35 miles per hour. Tomorrow night, mostly clear with a low of 46 and Wednesday sunny with a high of 75. See weather anytime at NorthwestIowaNow.com.
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12: July corn futures presently up 4.5 cents at 475¾. September corn is up 4.5 at 482¼. New crop December up 4.5 at 498. July soybeans are up 5¾ cents at 1213¾. September up 5¾ at 1190¾ cents. New crop November up 5¾ at 1195¼ per bushel. Soybean meal up $6.40. Soybean oil is down 86 points. June live cattle down 22 cents at 248.67. August down 97 cents, 243.12. October down $2 at 236.30. December down 217 at 235.30. August feeder cattle down $4.15 at 360.07. September down 402 at 358.20. October down 407 at 355.72. November down 415 at 352.57. June hogs up 97 cents at 99.60. July up 77 cents at 103.97. August up 62 cents at 105.05. October up 85 cents at 91.27. 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
1: You have heard former Vice President Harris has said she's thinking about running again in 2028. Do you think that Vice President Harris is the strongest person to represent Democrats in 2028?
2: I think that it was a disservice to Kamala Harris that we did not have a primary in the last election. I hope we have the most robust 28 primary there is, with a lot of great leaders involved in that primary, so that the Democratic Party can choose who's going to be their standard bearer.
3: Wow, he had no courage to say that back then. Now he has, in retrospect, it was a disservice for her not to lose to six other people like she did originally in 2016. I mean, come on, in 2020 rather. Senator Cory

0: Booker's got to be sincere about something in his life. Is that just say she didn't run a good campaign? She blew $4 billion and ended up leaving the DNC in debt in 100 days. She didn't give interviews for weeks on end. And when she did, her first, it was with Tim Maltz, at which time she complained that he talked too much and his chair was taller. Joining us now is Doug Schoen. He's seen great Democratic candidates. He's worked with a lot of them. Bill Clinton's one of them. He has some that were very experienced, like Hillary Clinton. And then you have Mike Bloomberg, who pretty much apolitical, I guess more to the left, but unbelievable, efficient, and effective. Doug Schoen, your thoughts about Kamala Harris saying, you know, she's the front runner and she's looking to run again. Is that the best move for the Democratic Party?
1: Well, I'll answer the question, Brian. No, it isn't. It's the wrong move. She would be a bad nominee. I suspect she'd lose again. And indeed, the polling shows some polls where she's ahead, others where she's tied for the lead or thereabouts. But she doesn't have an overwhelming lead based on name recognition, based on the $4 billion you correctly said was spent on her behalf. She's, you know, maybe in the mid-20s, and other candidates, our prospective candidates, are between the mid-teens and the low-20s. So she's not in a strong position, and I guess she can run, but I would bet that she doesn't get the nomination, and I would also bet that she is ultimately not going to be elected president.
0: So, Doug, you know, in the past, with Nixon, for example, you know, he would lose and go, okay, the people didn't want that message, you know, whatever it was, you know, whether it's Donald Trump. If Donald Trump lost, I could tell you exactly why. They didn't want to build the wall. They didn't want to find illegal immigrants. They didn't want, you know, everything that Donald Trump stood for. I don't know what he stands for. I really don't. You know, she said, well, I was vice president. It's up to his policy. Well, what are your policies? It's like she wants the job, but I don't know what she would do in the job.
1: Brian, I don't think there's a person alive who knows the answer to those questions. I certainly don't know what she stands for. I don't know what her platform will be, nor will she acknowledge whether she made mistakes in the campaign and did things she might regret. I don't think we have any answers to that. And if we don't know, and the American people don't know, how then can she be a compelling candidate?
0: So let's hear another compelling candidate. How about this? Cut 26.
2: They assume that my ambition is a title or a seat. My ambition is way bigger than that. My ambition is to change this country. Presidents come and go, but single-payer health care is forever. A living wage is forever. Workers' rights are forever. Women's rights, all of that.
0: So does that sound like a winning message?
1: It's at least a message. It's not one that I share. But for the Democratic left, Brian, that is a compelling message. And what we've seen is that the Democratic left has a disproportionate impact in primaries. So not for me, not for the electorate, but for a primary electorate, certainly it is a message and it cuts through. So yes.
0: So are you worried about what's happening in Michigan and Maine? Graham Plattner, who looked about to get the nomination in Maine, and you have this other Saeed guy who really doesn't like the country, campaigning with Hassan Piker, who was hoping the Soviets would win the Cold War.
1: Yeah, of course I'm worried. I mean, I'm a mainstream Democrat, or what used to be called a mainstream Democrat, and I look at these people and I say to myself, they do not represent the worldview that I have traditionally held or that which most Democrats that I know hold. I'm not a believer in redistribution. I do support Israel. I do support our goals of eliminating terrorism around the world, and especially and specifically with Iran. But Graham Plattner and Abdul Sayed do not appear, in my mind, to stand for what I stand for and what I think most mainstream Democrats have traditionally represented.
0: So I wonder, too, you know, Netanyahu came out yesterday and said, I told everybody, we have to get used to living without American aid, that we get $3.8 billion, I think, from America. Yep. We like to forget about that. They have to, because you see, everybody is running on stopping and voting to curb aid to Israel on the left and some on the right.
1: Brian, I see the same thing. I happened last week to have gotten a text message from Graham Plattner seeking funds, you know, one of those mass solicitations. He was very explicit in opposing the war in Iran, in making it clear he supported Palestinian rights, and that he said explicitly what Israel did in Gaza was genocide. I mean, these views are at variance with everything I believe and everything I think is right.
0: And that's getting traction. And AIPAC yeah. is used as the boogeyman.
1: Absolutely. And he also said he's not taking money from AIPAC or anyone who's given to AIPAC. I mean, this is the demonization of the state of Israel and using AIPAC as a way to do it. I think it's horrific and horrendous.
0: So tell me who you think will be on that Democratic stage right now, right after the midterms, and it's coming up 6 months. We're going to be talking about 28 full time. Who does Doug Schoen think will be on that stage on the first debate?
1: Well, I think we'll have AOC on that stage. If I understood what she was saying correctly, I think we might have Kamala Harris on the stage. I'm virtually certain we'll have Gavin Newsom. We may have Cory Booker. We may have Pete Buttigieg. We may have Andy Beshear, Josh Shapiro. Those are some of the people who I think might, and I say might, be candidates. We're going to have a big field, and it's going to be a impossible race to predict at the outset,
0: right,
1: unlike 2016 with Hillary.
0: So I thought it was great when Hillary and Barack Obama went at it. It was a substantive mm-hmm. debate back and forth. It got really yep. personal, but that's the way it should be.
1: Yep.
0: Do you
1: yep.
0: think we're going to see that again? Are we going to see Pete Buttigieg go after Gavin Newsom? And Ro Khanna was going to run, obviously.
1: Yeah, that's true.
0: And, you know, Shapiro, as you mentioned. But do you think Shapiro will turn around and tell Gavin Newsom, more people have left your state than have come to your state, first time in history? They're going to point out to have they're buried in debt despite all the revenue that comes in. Your decision to stop oil and gas in refineries have cost the average Californian to an extra $2 per gallon of gas on air. Do you think they'll do this to each other like they have in the past?
1: I think they're more likely initially to compete with one another to move to the left, to try to demonstrate to progressives that everybody endorses a far left view. I hope Josh Shapiro, and I believe if he's on that stage, he would say to Gavin Newsom, how could you call Israel an apartheid state? That to me was an abomination.
0: He kind of tried to walk that back, but doesn't he always try to walk it back? Even when he says the right thing,
1: he tries to walk it back. But I mean, you know, we both know what an apartheid state is. We both know that Palestinians do a lot better when Israel is involved in their lives than when it isn't. Sure, there are abuses. I'm not going to sit here and be Pollyanna, but there are the Arab population, the Palestinian population in Israel does a lot better financially and socially than the Palestinian population on the West Bank. But to say that Israel is some sort of an apartheid nation,
0: I know,
1: is just a complete distortion of the truth.
0: So I'm fascinated with what's going on in Los Angeles. First on the mayor's race, because uh-huh. I just think it's important Republicans to run as a Republican and just say what you stand for and have a shoulder to shoulder to someone who vehemently feels differently. Here's an example. As you know, Spencer Pratt is now running, and he's just so effective. Mm-hmm. Karen Bass has backed out of the last debate, says she has to be in Sacramento fighting for the people of Los Angeles. Mm-hmm. She's scared to death. But listen to this attack ad.
3: Republican Spencer Pratt is the last thing Los Angeles needs for mayor. Pratt opposes using taxpayer money to build brand new houses for our unhoused neighbors, saying it's time for the homeless to get help or get out. Pratt thinks LA needs thousands more police officers rather than more social workers, and Republican Spencer Pratt thinks public employee unions should have less power, not more. LA is on the right track and needs to stay the course. Vote no on Republican Spencer Pratt.
0: Doug, I would love that to be an attack ad on me. I embrace, yes, I want cops over social workers. Yes, your homeless program is a joke. And Los Angeles is not on the right track.
1: Of course. I mean, I was listening to that, and I was waiting to hear something that I would find disqualifying. But it sounds like Spencer Pratt has a pretty good common sense agenda. The only problem he has, which we'll see probably in the runoff, would be my guess, is whether a Republican can win in very heavily Democratic Los Angeles. But the level of antipathy to Karen Bass, as you know, Brian, is very, very high.
0: She's terrible. She's a terrible mayor. Yeah. She doesn't hustle. These people just want the job. They don't want to do the job. Mm-hmm. Yeah. And yeah. You see the numbers on the rebuild, on the fire. I mean, there's only like 30 homes have been rebuilt out of 5,000. And this is exactly what Trump was saying. No one can get permits to build because they're environmental or red tape. That is just exemplifies what's wrong with these states. Something's got to change in these cities.
1: Well, it is sad to me to have to report, but I know you know it and your listeners know it, that in cities like Los Angeles, Chicago, New York, with left-wing mayors, there is no progress. There is a much greater focus on redistribution of wealth and taxation than there is on economic growth and policies to create and enhance initiative.
0: I don't think there's any doubt about it. So this is the stat. Listen to this. 30 homes completely rebuilt. 2,135 rebuild permits are approved. 4,157 permit applications have been submitted. And it's been a year and a half. Now, I got to tell you, in New York with Sandy, there were tents set up. Whatever you want to say about New York, you knew exactly what was going on. All my friends, and I got 4 feet of water and everything. You knew exactly what was going on. You really did. And when I lost everything in a fire in 92 out in Los Angeles, there was a place down my block where I would be able to go and permits and discounts, where to buy clothes and things of that nature. They seem to have lost all of that. And most of the people I know that got their homes burned have money and had decent insurance. The insurance is not adding up. And even though they have money and influence, they still can't get anything done. That's an indictment on the process.
1: It's an indictment on the process, but it's also an indictment on the political leadership.
0: Yeah.
1: Because we Democrats have to recognize we need to cut through red tape to encourage building, economic development, and the like. You can't just focus on environmental protection and permitting and rules and regulations. Right. Otherwise, nothing happens. And that's the story of New York, Los Angeles, and Chicago, very, very sadly.
0: And Doug Schoen, our guest. Doug, my last question to you. You work so tight with Mike Bloomberg. Mondami has, I had low expectations, and he's actually going lower. The guy does not seem to know how to balance his own checkbook, let alone New York City's checkbook. How would you rate his success?
1: It's been very disappointing, and there's a considerable lack of success that I see. His tax plans, his free rent, his free groceries. I guess the only thing I could say charitably for him is he's trying to do some of the things he said he would, but the city is not responding positively, and I think he is going to face real troubles as people get to see his administration.
0: Yeah, the whole tax the wealthy, vilify the wealthy, it worries me because I want to reward success. Like Mike Bloomberg, self-made success story. You have to embrace
1: correct.
0: That, not resent the fact that he's a billionaire. That's the way he's always done it. I hope Democrats don't run on that. Final thought?
1: My final thought is Mike Bloomberg, as mayor, emphasized initiative as a private citizen, is an extraordinary philanthropist. He believes in what you're articulating. I don't mean, you know, everything, but certainly initiative, pulling yourself up, working hard. But he also is a philanthropic, charitable man. And those are the kind of Democrats we need, not people who believe in radical redistribution of wealth and no progress.
0: And he likes the police. He understands they have an important role to play.
1: He liked the police and supported the police, yes.
0: Doug Schoen, thanks so much. Appreciate it, Doug.
1: Thank you.
0: Back in a moment.
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0: the talk show that's getting you talking. 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
1: Hey, we are back. And just to wrap up what we've been going on with Doug Schoen, he's 100% right. I don't understand. First, I don't understand the whole socialism thing and why people think it's going to get traction. And Bernie Sanders, who was considered somewhat of a joke 15 years ago, and now he is the kingmaker. I mean, he didn't admit.

0: He did it with Mondami. He's the mayor here. He's with the Graham Plattner. He beat Chuck Schumer, who endorsed the governor. And then you have, he loves this guy, Saeed, over in Michigan. And he's finding the woman over, this inexperienced woman who's mayor of Seattle. Good luck with that. And then the mantra is now tax the wealthy. You know, make the wealthy pay their fair share. That's what you're running on? I don't even get it. So you're going to run on making the wealthy the bad guys? Okay, so if you run out of Trump, you're going to just make the wealthy the bad guys. Instead of saying how to be successful, how to be inspirational, you're going to just say the problem with you is the rich have too much and they're not spreading around, as opposed to they might be outworking you. Yeah, there are some people that are flat out just smarter than you. As we all know, if you went to one day of school, you have a look at that person and go, how the heck did he or she pick it up so quick? And you go, when it comes down to it, by the time you get to college, you can be smart, but it's all going to come down to how much you're going to study and how much you're going to work and how much effort you're going to put in, and then it all balances out. But there are always people that are going to be smarter, taller, faster. How are you going to react to that used to be key. That's what I thought was going to be the inspiration. But if it's taxed the rich, it's going to be, that's what Governor Beshear is going to say? Is that what Governor Shapiro is going to say? I'd be shocked at that. But meanwhile, as the president gets ready for his trip to China this week on Thursday, a lot's going to be at stake, mostly with business. I do think Taiwan's going to come up. President's not going to bring it up. He's got a $14 billion aid package, a weapons package on his desk. I hope he signs it and say it's really not in play. We got to do it. When it comes to Boeing and other companies, cut your deals. 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We have to deal with China, but we have to understand China. And that's the one thing with rare earth. 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
2: Your Kansas City Live Doppler forecast for today: increasing clouds with a high of 75. Tonight, a 20% chance of showers in the overnight hours. Partly cloudy with a low of 56 and breezy with wind gusts up to 30 miles per hour. Tomorrow, mostly cloudy in the morning, then clearing with a high of 77 and breezy with wind gusts up to 35 miles per hour. Tomorrow night, mostly clear with a low of 46, and Wednesday, sunny with a high of 75. See weather anytime at northwestiowanow.com.
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5: I'm Steve Kathan. President Trump says the ceasefire with Iran is on life support. And with gas prices in this country up 40 cents a gallon over the past month, he's talking about a move to suspend the federal gasoline tax.
6: The president says he does support putting the 18-cent tax on pause.
7: You know, it's a small percentage, but it's, you know, still money.
6: As for how long it would be temporarily suspended,
7: until it's appropriate.
6: Any suspension would require approval from Congress. Several lawmakers say they'll introduce bills this week. Once the war ends, the president insists the price of gas and oil...
7: You're going to see it drop like a rock.
6: Stacey Lynn, CBS News, the White House.
5: Earlier, President Trump said Iran's response to the U.S. proposal for peace talks was garbage and totally unacceptable. CBS's Holly Williams.
8: The Iranians took several days to respond to the U.S. proposal for a peace deal. I think it's possible that they were deliberately slow-walking things. During that period, Iran said that it does not pay attention to deadlines. They've made their response. President Trump is clearly not happy with it, presumably because Iran has not agreed to some of the key elements of the U.S. proposal, which reportedly included the suspension of Iran's nuclear enrichment and an end to restrictions in the Strait of Hormuz.
5: 18 Americans are now back in the U.S., quarantined now after their time on a cruise ship that was hit with a deadly hantavirus outbreak. At least one of those people testing positive here in the U.S. Dr. Brendan Jackson of the CDC is watching most of them in Nebraska.
9: The passengers that are all in the assessment phase, they're going to be here for at least a few days while we do assessments and then coordination from what happens next.
5: A not guilty plea in federal court today from Cole Thomas Allen, the man charged with trying to assassinate President Trump last month. CBS's Katrina Kaufman.
10: Everyone has the right to the presumption of innocence, and they are claiming that he is not guilty to these particular charges. You know, I don't think they can deny that he was at the hotel, that he ran towards that magnetometer, that he was holding the gun, anything we see on video, but they are going to say, no, he was not attempting to assassinate the president. Mm-hmm. No, he was not doing these charges that you are claiming that he did.
5: Later this week, President Trump goes to China to meet with President Xi. Sebastian Lai tells CBS News he hopes Trump will speak up for the release of his father, a pro-democracy leader in the country.
11: Time is running out for my father. If he's not free soon, he will die. The president, I know the president cares about my father's case. He can do it. He has said that it would be a very meaningful gesture for Xi Jinping to release my father.
5: And checking Wall Street, right now the Dow is down 18 points. The S&P is up 17. This is CBS News.
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5: Living near a Major League Baseball stadium can be a plus if you're a fan, but there are drawbacks too.
19: If you live in the Angelino Heights neighborhood of Los Angeles, your street is regularly packed with cars from fans attending games at nearby Dodger Stadium. Manny Rashandel.
20: Madness. It's complete madness.
19: He says some cars are parked illegally and even block driveways.
20: So by the time I get back home, every spot is taken. So, I come, I take a look, have a deep sigh, and say, here we go again.
19: Hundreds of residents have signed a petition limiting street parking to 2 hours during the day and allowing only residents with a permit to park overnight. Christopher Cruz, CBS News.
5: A report from the National Association of Realtors indicates sales of previously occupied homes were essentially flat in April. It's a lackluster showing for the housing market during what's traditionally the busiest time of the year. I'm Steve Kathan, CBS News.
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23: From the news desk at NorthwestIowaNow.com, I'm Audrey McIrvin. Two fire departments were called to the Platinum Crush plant near Storm Lake early Sunday morning. Storm Lake Fire Chief Blake Severson says they were dispatched around 4:30 to the facility at 5856 70th Avenue and immediately called Alta for backup. Smoke was found filling three stories. Both departments were on the scene for about 3 hours. It's been determined that foreign debris in an air separator caused extensive heat from friction that ignited accumulated soybean material. The fire was confined to the machinery and did not extend to any portion of the structure. The Buena Vista County Sheriff's Office and Buena Vista Regional Medical Center EMS also responded. Cherokee schools will have a normal schedule today, but Superintendent Tom Reichert says counseling will be available for students and staff following a weekend fatality involving a student. The Iowa State Patrol accident report says four male juveniles were in a 2004 Pontiac Grand Prix that left the road and struck a utility pole around 2:30 Saturday morning. The 16-year-old driver from Cherokee and 14-year-old front seat passenger from Ouachita was taken to the hospital in Cherokee. A 16-year-old rear seat passenger was airlifted to Sanford Medical Center in Sioux Falls, and a 15-year-old backseat passenger from Cushing was pronounced dead at the scene. The accident occurred near the J Avenue and County Road 66 intersection west of Cherokee. The trooper filling out the report says the driver and front seat passenger were wearing safety belts, and that likely saved their lives. The River Valley Community School District indicated the young man who passed away was recently enrolled there before switching to the Cherokee School District, and the accident is still under investigation. A Honduras man has been sentenced to 2.5 years in federal prison after pleading guilty to illegally re-entering the United States after being deported twice. District Court Judge Leonard T. Strand Friday sentenced 37-year-old Carlos Castro Izaguirre to 30 months behind bars and 2 years of probation. The case was investigated by the Department of Homeland Security and the Buena Vista County Sheriff's Department and prosecuted by Assistant U.S. Attorney Craig R. Hammett. Hammett's office says Castro Izaguirre was arrested for OWI in Buena Vista County in May of 2024, with a subsequent investigation revealing he was convicted of delivery of methamphetamine in Cherokee County in 2007 and sentenced to prison for that offense. He was deported in 2009. He was found in Texas in 2017 and convicted of illegal reentry at that time and deported again in 2019. It's unknown at what point he again illegally reentered the United States, and he's currently in the custody of the U.S. Marshals Service awaiting assignment to a federal facility. Teachers and staff in Spencer are seeing a bump in their paychecks next year. Spencer school boards officially signed off on new raises for the 2026-2027 school year. Teachers will see a 2.2% salary increase, while most hourly support staff will get a 40-cent raise. Food service workers will see an extra 50 cents an hour. Superintendent Terry Heeman says the total district spending is set at just over $43 million, with a property tax rate of $12.53 per $1,000 of value. He says the school board's goal is simple: keep the school district competitive and show staff their work is valued even when resources are lean. U.S. Senator Joni Ernst marked National Small Business Week with a stop in Lorenz. Ernst says small businesses make up nearly all businesses in the state.
2: Iowa small businesses make up 99% of Iowa's businesses. And to be able to present this Small Business of the Week award to really exemplary small businesses and recognize the hard work that they put into their communities, to their businesses, to provide employment opportunity for others. It is very, very special.
23: During her visit, Ernst presented the Iowa Small Business Award to Heart and Home, a locally owned flower and gift shop in Lorenz, recognizing its role in serving the community and supporting the local economy. She also discussed the importance of having local businesses in rural communities where options can be limited.
2: And it's always hard in a small town to find gift items, floral arranging. If, you know, we were talking about floral shops in the county, and really there maybe is one other. And so, you know, when you have a funeral, when you have an anniversary or birthday, and you want to give a special gift or a floral arrangement, she makes it so much easier to celebrate those very special occasions.
23: The Iowa Small Business Award is given once in each of Iowa's 99 counties, with recipients recognized as that county's Small Business of the Week. National Small Business Week this year ran from May 3rd through May 9th and is held each year during the first week of May. The Clay County Health Update featured Darcy Fallon with Spencer Public Health to talk about skin cancer awareness. She says it's an especially important topic for Clay County.
3: It's significant. So like we mentioned earlier, in Clay County, skin cancer is the fourth most common cancer. So chances are most people in our county either know someone who's had it or may be at risk themselves.
23: Fallon recommends prevention and education. That starts with knowing your risk factors, and if you are at higher risk, which includes fair skin that burns easily, using tanning beds, and a family history of skin cancer, then it's time to take it seriously.
3: For people who are at higher risk, an annual skin exam by a dermatologist is recommended. And then another good recommendation is for everyone to do a monthly self-check. We just want you to make it part of your routine. So maybe after a shower, take a few minutes to check your skin in the mirror, looking at your arms, legs, back, and then even places you might not think about, such as your scalp or the bottoms of your feet.
23: Fallon advises to check skin regularly, and if something doesn't look right, have it checked. Skin cancer is common, but it's also treatable when caught early. Listen to the entire conversation at northwestiowanow.com under the podcast tab. And that's our news for today. 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I'm Audrey McIrvin for northwestiowanow.com and KICD News.
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24: 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And for the first time since I have worked here in 2007, we have no funeral services to pass along today. You can keep up to date with the area funeral services, because not only do we read them three times a day on the radio, but we post them for your convenience at northwestiowanow.com. We have the weather coming up here with Patrick. We'll get an update on the noon sports, and I'll be back later this half hour or later this hour with today's farm news.
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10: High pressure moves east and lets warmer air come in from the south today. Winds will be gusty around 25 to 35 miles per hour, especially near and west of Interstate 29. The air will be very dry, 20 to 30% humidity, so there is a higher risk of fires. A low pressure system will pass to the northeast, pushing a front through tonight into tomorrow morning. This will bring stronger northwesterly winds and keep the dry air rising the fire danger even more. Winds could gust 30 to 40 miles per hour and humidity will stay low at 20 to 30%. After a nice Wednesday, Thursday we'll have very strong southerly winds again. Fire danger will be high again with humidity at 20 to 30% and wind gusts between 35 to 45 miles per hour. So with that, the main takeaway here for this work week, plenty of sunshine, very little chance of rain, possible sprinkle or shower here late this evening, just after 10 o'clock and through the morning hours tomorrow. Otherwise, the main storyline will of course be the fire danger for the hot temperatures and humidity. We'll run down your detail, the weather forecast, in your record temperatures in 1 minute on Big Country 107.7 and News Radio 102.5 FM and 1240 AM KICD.
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10: Your KICD live Doppler forecast, increasing cloud cover today, highs near 75, south-southeasterly winds at 5 to 15, gusting as high as 20 miles per hour. Tonight, a 20% chance of showers after 3, partly cloudy, lows around 56, breezy with a south-southeasterly wind at 15 to 20, gusting as high as 35 miles per hour. Tomorrow will be mostly cloudy through mid-morning, then clearing, highs near 77, breezy with a west-southwesterly wind at 15 to 20, becoming northwesterly at 20 to 25 in the afternoon. Tomorrow night, mostly clear, lows around 46, breezy northwesterly winds at 15 to 20, decreasing to 10 to 15 after midnight. Winds could gust as high as 30 miles miles per hour. Wednesday, plenty of sunshine, near perfect day, highs near 75. North-northwesterly winds fairly calm at 10 to 15. Wednesday night, mostly clear, lows around 46. Northerly winds at 5 to 10, becoming southeasterly after midnight. Thursday, mostly sunny, highs near 82. Breezy. Thursday night, a 40% chance of showers, mostly cloudy, lows around 56 and breezy. Friday, a 30% chance of showers after 1, mostly sunny, highs near 83. Friday night, partly cloudy, lows around 54. Saturday, mostly sunny, highs near 81. Saturday night, a 30% chance of showers, partly cloudy, lows around 57. And Sunday, a 40% chance of showers, partly sunny, highs near 80. Yesterday recap, your high was 69 with a low of 34 for your Sunday. Today, Monday, May 11th, your record temperatures 91 in 2022 and 23 for a low in 1946. Your sunset this evening 8:34, while your sunrise tomorrow morning will be at 6:01. Your 4-inch soil temperatures at 61 degrees. Your low thus far today is 32, and we hit that just before 6 at 5:54. Cloudy conditions expected around 4 o'clock here this afternoon. Wind gusts are only up to 9 miles per hour, but we currently sit at 63 degrees.
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12: 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There's the count. We get a three count for the referee. There's the win by four.
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17: 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Currently underway at the Spencer Golf and Country Club in girls golf as the Lakes Conference Girls Golf Tournament. 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The Siouxland Conference meet is having an 18-hole tournament at the Ridge Golf Club today in girls golf. Also going on at this moment at the Britt Golf Course is the Top of Iowa Conference West Division meet with North Union attending. In boys golf, the Lakes Conference tournament is going on at the Brooks Golf Club. The Top of Iowa West Conference tournament with North Union attending is at the Belmont Country Club. The War Eagle Conference boys golf tournament is at Willow Creek Golf Course and Banquet Hall. North Union girls and boys track and field will be at the Panther Relays, hosted by Central Springs. The Hawk Relays co-ed track meet is going on today in Emmitsburg with Esterville Lincoln Central, Spencer, Spirit Lake, and Storm Lake attending from the KICD 9 County area. MMCRU is hosting the Jack Forsman Co-Ed Relays with St. Mary's of Storm Lake attending from the KICD 9 County area. And the Sioux Central Co-Ed Relays are going on today in Sioux Rapids, Alta Aurelia, GTRA, Harris Lake Park, Hartley Melvin Sanborn, Newell Fonda, Pocahontas area, and West Bend Mallard are attending from the KICD 9 County area. Westline Booster Club Relays are going on with Sheldon attending from the KICD 9 County area. Spencer and Spirit Lake will resume their postponed dual and boys tennis from April 13th. That is at Spear Park in Okoboji. Big day in the Northwest Iowa Soccer League for girls matches. It's going to be Western Christian of Hull at home against Storm Lake. Number 9 in Class 2A, Spencer, travels to Unity Christian in Orange City. Boyd and Hull Rock Valley hosts Spirit Lake Park Okoboji. Sheldon Sibley Ocheden visits MOC Floyd Valley, and Sioux Center is at home against West Sioux. For boys matchups in the Northwest Iowa Soccer League, Spencer will host Unity Christian of Orange City. Spirit Lake Park Okoboji is welcoming Boyd and Hull Rock Valley. Sheldon Sibley Ocheden is at home against MLC Floyd Valley. Storm Lake hosts Western Christian of Hull, and West Sioux is at home against Sioux Center. In the NHL tonight, the Minnesota Wild will play Game 4 at home against the Colorado Avalanche, trying to even up the series at 2 games apiece. Puck drop for that matchup is at 7 o'clock this evening. That's a look at sports on KICD. For Northwest Iowa Now, I'm Stephen Cutler.
5: I'm Dan Loney with Your Money Now. General Motors is laying off hundreds of salaried employees in its IT operations. About 500 to 600 employees will be impacted at the company's Austin, Texas and Warren, Michigan facilities. Those cuts started today. It's part of cutting redundancies in their operations. FCC Commissioner Ana Gomez has criticized her own agency for its, quote, campaign of censorship and control, end quote, against ABC and Disney, according to the Wall Street Journal. Those were part of the comments to Disney CEO Josh D'Amaro in a letter sent Monday. Gomez is the lone Democrat on the commission and has said that FCC Chair Brendan Carr has been weaponized to put pressure on all media. Wall Street stocks at this hour are mixed, with all three indexes trading within a quarter of 1%. The Nasdaq is up approximately 21 points. Oil prices on the rise again today. West Texas crude up 4% at $99 a barrel. That's Your Money Now.
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26: CBS News Brief. Now there's word a total of 18 Americans have been brought to quarantine in Nebraska. Governor Jim Pillen.
27: We're working diligently to ensure no one leaves the security in an unsecured way at an inappropriate time.
26: Those people were aboard the cruise ship that was hit with a deadly hantavirus outbreak. At least one of the Americans has tested positive. An investigation in Texas after six people were found dead inside a Union Pacific boxcar. Joe Baeza of the Laredo Police Department.
28: An autopsy will probably take place as to determine the cause and manner of the death of the victims in this case.
26: Matt Damon and Ben Affleck are being sued by two Miami police officers over a hit Netflix film. CBS's Carter Evans.
29: The real-life officers involved in that raid are now suing Damon and Affleck through their production company, alleging the film damaged their reputation through the movie's negative portrayal of law enforcement.
26: CBS News Brief. I'm Steve Kathan.
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24: Good afternoon, George Bauer at the KICD Ag Business Desk. A U.S. trade court's ruling against a Trump administration tariff could further constrain the White House's ability to impose import levies, according to legal and trade experts. The Court of International Trade has sided with 24 states and businesses that filed a lawsuit challenging the legality of a 10% global tariff imposed by Donald Trump back in February under Section 122 of the Trade Act of 1974. In a ruling by the three-judge panel, the court found that the temporary tariffs were unlawful and harmful to United States businesses. That follows a February Supreme Court ruling that struck down U.S. tariffs imposed last year under the International Emergency Economic Powers Act, or IEEPA. White House spokesperson Ken Duché defending Mr. Trump's use of the tariff, saying that the president has lawfully used the tariff authorities granted to him by Congress to address our balance of payments crisis. Duché said in a statement to CBS News, the Trump administration is reviewing legal options and maintains confidence in ultimately prevailing. Right now on the noon show, let's link up with one of your DeKalb Asgrotechnical agronomists. This is our weekly update brought to you by the

0: and hope that we can get that passed.
1: I hope not, but that's my fear. If we learn anything from history, it repeats itself. In the state of Iowa, Brent, both the House and Senate passed the Iowa Farm Act, and the Farm Bureau actually not only supported it, you had a good deal to say in crafting that legislation that was put forward by our Ag Secretary Mike Nagy.
0: Yeah, absolutely. You know, that's a really unique piece that IDOL's put together with Secretary Nagy, and there was a lot of Farm Bureau membership provisions that were included in the Farm Act, and one of those was really rural veterinarians, finding opportunities to place veterinarians in large animal situations in underserved areas across the state. And so that's one of those key measures in that Farm Act that we were really happy about to include loan repayment programs and different things to try to help our livestock producers across every corner of the state.
1: Were you happy with what came out of property tax? I know that bill was massaged and they had a lot of changes and compromises in it before it finally passed.
0: Yeah, that was obviously the one that took up all of the work all session long. There was three different versions, and honestly, what passed was basically a pick list out of all three versions of the property tax budget. But ultimately, Farm Bureau's priorities, I think we did very well there. You know, we wanted to include growth limitations for local government budgets, and we were able to successfully maintain the rollback on ag assessed property in that same conversation, as well as preserving the productivity formula on ag land. That was a huge win. I don't know that it was necessarily in danger, but anytime you open up these bills, those things are certainly worth defending. And then being able to continue the ag land and family farm property tax credit, another huge win as we massage the property tax situation and make sure that we had a property tax reform that really helped build a consensus around providing meaningful relief while also slowing the growth of property taxes across the entire state.
1: Brent Johnson from Manson this year, serving as the president of the Iowa Farm Bureau, our guest this morning on KICD AM. That's the latest at noon. We'll check your markets next.
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1: Well, July corn futures presently are up 3 cents at 474.25 per bushel. September corn is up 3.25 at 481. New crop December corn up 3.25 right now at 496.75 cents. July soybeans 5.5 higher,

0: 13 and a half. September up 5 3/4 at 11.90 and a half. New crop November beans up 5 1/2 at 11.95. Soybean meal currently up $5.30 at $325 per ton. Soybean oil is down 72 points at 73.60. Chicago wheat this noon up 12 1/4 cents, currently at 6.31 1/4 per bushel. Kansas City wheat is up 6 3/4 cents. Cattle are down today. Hogs are higher for the most part. June live cattle, well, June live cattle is now in positive territory by 2 cents at 248.92. The August contract is lower by 77 cents at 243.32. October down $1.87 at 236.42. December down $1.92 at 235.60. Cash deals last week, we had $255 to $260 cash deals in Nebraska. $256 to $258 was the range in Texas. $256 to $260 in Kansas. $260 deals in Colorado. And then here in Iowa, we had live cattle deals ranging from $258 to $260. And dress deals last week ranging from $402 to $405 in both Iowa and Nebraska. Choice boxes this morning up 227 at 390.66. Select boxes up 474 at 389.75. August feeder cattle up feeder cattle are down $2.87 at 361.22. September down $3.05 at 359.17. October down $3.35 at 356.45. November down 337 at 353.35. June hogs are up $1.42 right now at $100.05. July up $1.42 as well at 104.62. August hogs up $1.25 at 105.67. October up $1.22 at 91.65. Iowa Southern Minnesota cash hogs, $95 is the 5-day negotiated average. $88.91 is this morning's formula average. And cutouts at midday are up $1.23 at $98.59. Wall Street right now, up 105 points at 49,796. Those are your noon markets. 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
1: 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You are listening to the O'Reilly Update. Coming up next, the news with Mike Slater.
2: Thank you, Bill. It is Monday, May 11th, 2026. Here's what's happening today in America. Democrats defeated. Hantavirus update. Stay off the runway. And Trump headed to China. It's all coming up. The Bills are going to be here with your message of the day. But first, the Virginia Supreme Court declared that Virginia's referendum to change their congressional maps, the process to do that was unconstitutional. The Virginia Constitution has a very sensible check that says in order to amend the Constitution, the General Assembly has to vote on a potential amendment. Then there has to be a general election for the General Assembly. And then the new Assembly has to vote on the same amendment. Then it can be brought to the people. Among other things, the Democrats did not do that thing. So the maps will stay the same. Added up all the states that have done redistricting from California to Texas and everywhere in between. In the end, it looks like Republicans are going to come out ahead 11 seats. Passengers aboard that Hantavirus cruise ship have left the boat in the Canary Islands. We now have 8 confirmed cases. 2 have died from it, and a third is suspected to have died from the virus. There are 17 Americans who are on that boat who are headed to America. None of them have any symptoms yet, but there's an 8-week incubation period. These 17 are being flown to a quarantine unit in Omaha, Nebraska. No word yet on how long they will be staying there, but we're not out of the woods yet. A French passenger has shown signs of the infection now. The other 4 people from France have now been placed in strict isolation until further notice. There are about 30 hantavirus cases in the U.S. every year, almost all of them west of the Mississippi, because there's a certain mouse over there that lives in that part of the country. But the thing that makes this

0: cruise ship. More concerning is that this is the first of human-to-human spread. It is now believed that the first two passengers who got the virus, they're bird watchers, and they took a tour in Argentina before boarding the boat at a landfill, which is home to a rare bird and also home to rats with hantavirus. A Frontier Airlines flight taken off from Denver Airport hit someone on the runway, sucked him into the engine. It was 11 o'clock at night, 224 passengers on board. The engine caught on fire. Smoke was inside the aircraft. This was during takeoff at high speeds. The victim climbed the fence around the airport runway and was walking where they should not have been walking. The president will visit China this week, meeting with President Xi. A lot, obviously, on the table. Clearly, all the tariffs against China will be discussed. And now, the war in Iran. China may be the most annoyed that the Strait of Hormuz is closed than anyone. The president will be in China on Thursday and Friday. I'm Mike Slater. My podcast is Politics by Faith, youtube.com/@politicsbyfaith to subscribe. Bill O'Reilly's got your message of the day. Next.
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1: Time now for the O'Reilly Update Message of the Day. On this Monday, I'm heading to Ireland later on this month, and it's very interesting to see what's happening there politically. The Troubles, as they were called, between England and the Irish, that was the IRA and all the fighting, have subsided, mostly. But now there is a rise in anti-Semitism in Ireland, and it's almost shocking because it doesn't make any sense. Ireland, historically, has been a persecuted country, a divided country to this day. And London exploited Ireland. My relatives were booted off their farm, and millions of other Irish had to leave the island because they were so ill-treated by the British. Over in Israel, the Jews have been ill-treated by almost everybody. Anti-Semitism rages on to this day, mostly because of politics. In Ireland and other countries, many people believe that Israel is a fascist nation, that it is unfair to Palestinians and to poor Arabs, that it is brutal. All of those things, and they're all in place in Ireland. Heavy-duty anti-Semitic feelings. Disturbing. And when I'm over there, I'm going to discuss it with the Irish. I'll report back. I'm Bill O'Reilly. I approve the message by writing it. You can reach me, bill@billoreilly.com, bill@billoreilly.com, name in town if you wish to opine. Now let's go to the mail. Sid Abert, Slidell, Louisiana. Enjoy the interview with Sid Rosenberg. His battle with addiction and victory in managing the issues was inspiring. Having lost my son a few months ago to an overdose made his story even more impressive. Sid, I'm really sorry. I really am. Some make it, some don't. Can't imagine.

0: Michael Feigenbaum, Brooklyn, New York. Longtime fan of yours, Bill. You're one of the all-time greats. Thank you. Your interview with Sid Rosenberg has got to be one of the most moving and inspiring of all time. Okay, so you can see that on We'll Do It Live. We have so much stuff here to tell you about. I've expanded the show a minute just to tell you about all we have. We have the YouTube channel, and then we'll do it live. It's our long form. Now, if you haven't seen his Sid Rosenberg interview, you might want to watch that. Just go to BillO'Reilly.com, and then we have him, and you just go boom, boom, boom. We'll make it very easy. George Madich, Subic, Philippines. Heard a comment by an Iranian speaker that the U.S. blockade is pointless due to its expansive land borders. Does President Trump ever think take out all the railways, highways, and bridges connecting Iran to neighboring countries? That doesn't matter. Okay, I mean, if you look at the map, so you got to the east, Afghanistan, which is nothing, all right? There's no commerce coming through there. And then the south, you've got the Persian Gulf. And then the north, you got Turkey, which is a NATO member. So, I mean, you got to assume a certain amount of competence on the part of the U.S. intel services. 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
0: Now the O'Reilly update brings you something you might not know. 5 years ago today, President Joe Biden signed off on the first ocean windmill farms off the coast of Massachusetts. Here's how that policy panned out. In 2021, the White House approved the Vineyard Wind 1 project. The program allocated billions of dollars to construct 62 turbines about 15 miles south of Martha's Vineyard. The mills began generating power in 2024. The Biden administration then launched two more projects, New England Wind 1 and 2. Those are finished in 2025. Each year, the turbines create enough electricity to power 900,000 homes across eastern Massachusetts. But are these wind farms financially viable? Each turbine costs $4 million to build, another $500,000 to install. They also require $200,000 worth of maintenance every year. For all that cash, they generate about one-tenth the energy of fossil fuels like oil and natural gas. As for the environment, the turbines have had a dramatic effect on wildlife. Each year, the giant blades kill millions of birds, bats, whales. Scientists say the construction of large wind farms disrupt migration and breeding patterns of fish and sharks. Despite these setbacks, there are now more than 1,000 wind projects under development in the USA, from California to Key West. by 2060, these farms will produce enough energy to power half the country. At least that's the promise. But here's something else you might not know. The most productive source of energy remains nuclear. You would need 140,000 acres of wind turbines to equal the output of 1 pound of enriched uranium. There are currently 57 operating nuclear reactors in the USA. They provide a quarter of America's energy needs. 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I am Bill O'Reilly. 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
2: 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A farmland auction usually draws a good-sized crowd, but on a bitter, cold February morning in 2025, with temperatures outside in central Iowa nearly zero, a group so large it was standing room only. Why? They were watching an Iowa farm change hands for the first time since 1882. 636 acres of prime farmland in Guthrie County, Iowa. It was eventually split into 8 tracts, 5 buyers, a grand total $9.5 million. All 8 tracts were sold to local farmers who knew that the land might not come up again for sale for another 140 years. I'm Mark Oppold.
3: Good afternoon, your KICD live Doppler forecast. Increasing cloud cover this afternoon, highs near 75. This evening, breezy, partly cloudy with a 20% chance of showers, lows of 56. And tomorrow, sunny and breezy, 77. For more on your weather, log online to northwestiowanow.com.
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6: I'm Jennifer Kuiper. The ceasefire with Iran appears to be extremely fragile, CBS's Stacey Lynn reports.
7: President Trump called the Iran ceasefire
8: unbelievably weak
7: and says it's on massive life support.
8: Where the doctor walks in and says, sir, your loved one has approximately a 1% chance of living.
7: He described Tehran's latest proposal to end the war as garbage because they would not commit to a nuclear concession.
8: The plan is that they cannot have a nuclear weapon. And they didn't say that in their letter.
6: Stacey Lynn, CBS News, the White House. Gas prices have been climbing since the war with Iran began, and President Trump says he wants to help people by suspending the federal gas tax. Congress has to approve the move. According to Gas Buddy's Patrick DeHaan,
9: if the price of oil goes up shortly thereafter the tax holiday takes effect, it can be obfuscated. The impact on what consumers are visibly seeing can be hidden.
6: 18 people, 17 of them American passengers, evacuated from the Hanta virus hit cruise ship, and they've been flown back to the U.S. 2 are in Atlanta and 16 in Nebraska. Dr. Michael Wadman, the medical director of the National Quarantine Unit in Omaha.
10: We welcomed 15 passengers to the quarantine unit early this morning. One passenger did go to the biocontainment unit.
6: There are 28 people still on the ship who need to disembark, and after that happens, 26 others will be taken to the Netherlands. The lone Democrat on the Federal Communications Commission has told the CEO of Disney that the FCC is out to censor ABC TV, which is owned by Disney. CBS's Jim Krasula has more.
11: FCC member Ana Gomez says ABC has been a victim of a, quote, sustained, coordinated campaign of censorship and control by the Trump administration. Gomez has released a letter she sent to the CEO of Disney, which owns ABC, saying that the FCC under Republican Chairman Brendan Carr has been weaponized to pressure, quote, a free and independent press and all media into submission.
6: Even though the price of gas and airline tickets is jumping, experts expect record-breaking travel during Memorial Day weekend. CBS's Chris Van Cleave.
12: The 45 million expected to travel is up just 0.4% from last year. AAA's Aixa Diaz.
13: Despite high gas prices, most people still travel, and they don't let that deter them from going on their trip. They may budget accordingly, but they're still going to go on their getaway.
12: Most, 39.1 million, will drive, getting hit with gas prices topping $4.50 a gallon on average, up about $1.40 from a year ago.
6: Stocks are up. 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
6: More problems at the Eurovision Song Contest just days ahead of Saturday's final.
22: I'm Vicky Barker at the Foreign Desk in London. Ireland, Spain, and Slovenia have just announced they won't be broadcasting the Eurovision Song Contest this weekend in protest at Israel's inclusion. Five countries had already announced they were boycotting this year's event to show their opposition to Israel's offensive in Gaza. That means only 35 countries will be taking part in this, the 70th edition of the competition. That's the smallest number of participants in at least two decades.
6: The Devil Wears Prada 2 edges out Mortal Kombat 2 at the North American box office over the weekend. Studio estimates show The Devil Wears Prada 2 earned $43 million in its second weekend, while Mortal Kombat 2 took in $40 million in its first. The Devil Wears Prada 2 has grossed $433 million worldwide in 12 days, surpassing the first film's total. Jennifer Kuiper, CBS News.
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3: 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It's pretty cool. Thousands of people are using it every day. It's crazy, y'all. I mean, they're blowing up. All right, Rachel is in West Virginia. Hi, Rachel. How are you?
4: I'm good. How are you?
3: Better than I deserve. How can I help?
4: Okay, so I'm having a hard time making the best financial decision for my future. So right now, I'm currently a waitress making around 100K a year. I've probably made a little over 40-some this year so far.
3: Good for you. You're working hard.
5: Good for you.
4: But I've been considering going to nursing school, and that would be $25,000 for just the LPN program. But it would also be making less money than I make now.
3: No, not much. You're working a lot of hours to make 100K on tables. How many hours are you working a week?
4: So I'm only working like 38 to 40 hours.
3: You got a good restaurant.
4: Okay. Yeah.
3: It's a high ticket item. All right. Nice place.
5: What's the nursing position you're looking at? What's market value for that job per year?
3: 80 to 100.

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2: CBS News Brief. President Trump is asked where the ceasefire stands with Iran and responds, it's unbelievably weak.
3: I would say the ceasefire is on massive life support, where the doctor walks in and says, sir, your loved one has approximately a 1% chance of living.
2: The president says he wants to help drivers by suspending the federal gas tax. Gas Buddy's Patrick DeHaan.
4: Well, it certainly would potentially reduce the national average by as much as 18.4 cents per gallon.
2: Congress must approve the move. 18 people, 17 of them American passengers, evacuated from the cruise ship at the center of a hantavirus outbreak have been flown to the U.S. 2 are in Atlanta and 16 in Nebraska. Dr. Brendan Jackson with the CDC.
5: There's going to be an individualized decision plan for them to determine if it makes more sense for them to complete their 42-day monitoring period at home.
2: CBS News Brief, I'm Jennifer Kuiper.
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8: Good afternoon. Your KICD live Doppler forecast. Increasing cloud cover this afternoon. Highs near 75. This evening, breezy, partly cloudy with a 20% chance of showers. Lows of 56. And tomorrow, sunny and breezy, 77. For more on your weather, log online to NorthwestIowaNow.com.
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10: Debt-free stage. Aaron and Megan are with us. Hey, guys, how are you?
11: Good, how are you?
12: Great. I am so pumped to be here. I don't know if you can tell, but man.
10: Hey, we're honored to have you. Where do you guys live?
12: Richmond, Virginia.
10: All right, yeah. Fun. Well, welcome to Nashville. Good to have you. And how much debt have you two paid off?
11: $660,000.
10: Goodness gracious. How long did this take?
11: 4 years.
10: Whoa. Wow. All right. There's a story here. And your range of income during this 48 months?
11: Started around 240, ended up around 300.
10: Wow. What do y'all do for a living?
11: I'm a physician.
12: Mm-hmm. And I have a small business. We do screen print, embroidery, contract stuff. Pallets and pallets of t-shirts.
10: And $660,000. I was going to guess mortgage, but then you said MD, so... Student loans or mortgage or both?
11: Both.
13: Oh, good.
10: Debt-free house and everything.
11: Yeah. Oh, yeah.
10: Woo!
11: Amazing. Weirdos. Yep.
13: Oh, look.
10: Oh, there's the doctor's house. Okay, I see it now. All right.
11: Be repainted.
10: Oh, I like it. I like it.
13: I like the blue shutters. Yeah. I liked it.
10: That's fun.
13: Oh, y'all, that's
10: so
13: great.
10: So, congratulations. Thank How old are you two?
11: I'm almost 35.
12: 38.
10: And you have a paid-for house and a paid-for MD degree.
11: Mm-hmm.
10: Wow. How much of this was student loans? How much was the house?
11: The house was $317,000. The rest were student loans.
10: Whoa.
13: Dang. Okay. Oh, yeah. Half and half, basically.
10: About half, Wow. So you come out of med school, and he's printing T-shirts like a crazy man, like hand over fist, and you're going to work like all the time, and you're going to clean this mess up. And you went on, just plowed right on through the house and everything.
11: Yeah. Well, we only met like 5 years ago, so he kind of buried into the debt.
12: Yeah.
10: Ah, okay.
13: He says, yeah.
12: It was scary.
13: What caused you? Yeah, what happened? Okay, so all that was 4 years ago. So what happened 4 years ago?
12: Well, we got married, and we start looking at this, and it's like, babe, you can reform. You know, you can reform. We've got all this stuff.

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6: Good afternoon. Your KICD live Doppler forecast. Increasing cloud cover this afternoon. Highs near 75. This evening, breezy, partly cloudy with a 20% chance of showers. Lows of 56. And tomorrow, sunny and breezy, 77. For more on your weather, log online to NorthwestIowaNow.com.
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7: Today's question is from Shauna in Arizona. My husband and I are in the process of selling a home that we purchased 10 years ago. We'll be moving to another state in a few years and we'll rent until we're ready to make the move. As we consider setting aside a proceeds from this sale for a few years, what is the best type of account to park it in? Should we put it in high yield savings, CDs, individual stocks, or is there some other option that we should consider? Honestly, the two places when you think about putting money aside is either savings is one category and then investment is another category. So anytime you put money into the market would be considered an investment. So whether we never would recommend individual stocks, but anything, whether it's mutual funds, index funds, and kind of our rule of thumb is if you're not going to use the money for 4 to 5 years, then yeah, you could probably invest it and ride the market out because there'll be lows and highs. And so you want to make sure that just like a home, right? You wouldn't buy a home and when there's no equity, turn around and sell it. So if you are going to use the money in around 4 years or less, then a high yield savings account is where I would park it. And our friends at Fairwinds have a great smart bundle where you can get a no fee checking account. I think it's up to 10 high yield savings accounts you can have within your name. And then the Ramsey Bieber debit card with that too. But a high yield savings is where I would park it. If you're going to use that money, you said a few years, so I'm assuming that's 2 to 3. So I would just throw it in a high yield savings account.
0: Yeah, that's the safe thing. If you're willing to take the risk, the longer you leave it alone, the more I would lean towards something like just an S&P 500. Okay, 97% of the 5-year periods in the stock market's history have made money. So you wouldn't lose money 97 times out of 100 if you left it alone 5 years or more. That's why Rachel said that's investing. Now, if you do it 4 years, what's the number? I don't remember the probability on that one. Or 3 years, what's the number? I don't know. But, I mean, the last 3 years have been, 25, 24, and
7: crazy.
0: 18.
7: Crazy.
0: But that's not normal. But if you'd left alone for 3 years and you'd been in the market, you'd have had that versus high yield savings. That, obviously,
7: true.
0: Looking back would have been smart, but you don't know that. It could be down for 3 years too. So, but the number of down periods in a long period of time is very, very low. So if to the extent you can afford to lose a little bit of it and be comfortable, then you can go with, you can go with an S&P 500 index fund. So you just kind of got to work that through and figure it out. But if you're just even the tiny little bit scared, high yield
7: savings. Yeah, you're not with that kind of stuff. If you had 3 years, would you throw it in the S&P?
0: I might go 50-50.
7: Okay.
0: If you got, let's say they got $500,000 out of this house or something like that.
7: Yeah.
0: I might put $250 in the S&P and $250 in the high yield.
7: Yeah.
0: Kind of hedge my bets a little bit.
7: But if you're going to be turning around and buying a house in the next couple of months,
0: obviously
7: it would just be high yield. But over a little bit more period. So, yeah, I think you're... That's true.
0: Yeah,
7: three
0: years or more, I start to think about some portion of it being in there. 5 years or more, I'm putting all of it in there.
7: What is, do you have the stats off the top of your head on election years? Is it usually down, election years?
0: No, it's usually up.
7: It is up, okay.
0: Yeah.
7: I was just wondering, not that you can time the market, but.
0: I wouldn't. Now, midterms, I don't know. I haven't looked at that.
7: I just wonder
0: we got midterms in the fall.
7: In the political cycle.
0: I don't usually use that as a measure anyway.
7: But I said, if you were like heading into a year, if you're like, let me hold off for a few months and see the landscape of the world. I don't know.
0: Every time I
7: try to do that,
0: every time
7: work.
0: I try to do that, I lose money.
7: It doesn't
0: so,
7: work.
0: So I guess wrong, whichever way it is.
7: Yeah,
0: so
7: yeah.
0: I just quit doing that. I just quit saying, I started saying, okay, if I put $250,000 in and it goes down 10%, I lost $25,000 out of my $500.
7: Yep.
0: I'm okay. Didn't kill me.
7: Right.
0: Okay.
7: Hurts.
0: Yep. But that would be highly unusual.
7: Yes.
0: Okay. Very unusual 3-year period of time.
7: Yes.
0: Like almost never happens. Okay?
7: That's funny.
0: So, but if you thought about it that way, so that's kind of how I gauge it is if I lost something that was an unusually bad loss.
7: Yeah.
0: It's still not that much.
7: That's right. You know what? That literally just happened to me in Winston. We opened up an S&P 500 thing to throw some money in. Because we were looking at diversification, a couple of things. And we had never really done that. We had other investments, like 401ks, Roths, and then another account that we just would put. So we're like, we'll have another one. Brokerage account, because Winston may buy, something out of it with his real estate stuff. And I'm not lying, you guys. We put some money in. We moved it from a high-yield savings into this.
0: It went down. I ran
7: happened like 5 days later, and Winston was like, just don't look at anything right now.
0: But it didn't drop that much.
7: No, and then it came back, and
0: it dropped
7: fine.
0: Like 3%.
7: But I literally had to tell myself, Rachel, you do this for a living. It's okay. You just don't look. You ride the market. Don't jump off the roller coaster. But I thought out of all times in the last three years.
0: You picked the worst one.
7: I picked like 4 days before. Who knew? And I just thought, dadgummit.
0: Trump bombs Iran.
7: Just as you decide
0: to be an investor.
7: Yeah.
0: But again, you can go back and look at those charts. That's an interesting thing to do since the first of the year.
7: But it hurts.
0: Go back and look, and you go, okay, we put $100,000 in, and I lost $6,000.
7: Mm-hmm.
0: You're okay.
7: Yeah, and now it's back
0: over
7: what it was.
0: It just pisses you off.
7: Yes.
0: And it hurts your feelings. But it's not, the actual math is not devastating.
7: No, it's your hard-earned money, and when you're like seeing
0: it. It should be going the other way.
7: Yeah.
0: And I don't want it to go that way. And it hasn't now. It's back up.
7: That's right. No, everything's fine. But I had that about a few days of thinking, dadgummit.
0: I did that, come to think of it, I dropped a chunk in about the time Trump decided to do tariffs.
7: Oh, yeah.
0: And there was about a month period where it like choked, and then it came right back up and through the roof. But it like for just a moment there, the market just decided to go,
7: And that, and that's really why I'm like, I don't, people ask, do you check the market?
0: No.
7: You look? And I'm like, I really don't.
0: No.
7: I look at our accounts once a year.
0: Yep.
7: And this was like literally the only time in our 16 years of marriage of doing this together.
0: If you're checking the account every day, you're a day trader.
7: Yes.
0: And they all lose money.
7: Yes. Yes. And you can't do that. So you park it for long term. Long term. It's going to go up and down.
0: That's the plan. Charles is in Boston. Hey, Charles, what's up?
8: How are you?
0: Better than I deserve. How can we help?
8: So I guess essentially my question is, I grew up very privileged. I have about $9 million in investments all through trusts from my parents, my grandparents, a few years out of college. And
0: how old are you?
8: I do well. I'm 28.
0: Cool. Good for you.
8: Yeah. And I make around 80 to 90K a year.
0: Mm-hmm.
8: But I'm at this crossroads where I'm studying for my GMAT and I'm hearing people talk less and less about the effectiveness of going to graduate school, at least for business, and whether or not I should just start my own company, start a business. Where do your thoughts lie, given I have such ample resources at my disposal and a safety net that can cushion any fall?
0: I wouldn't use that to make my decision. I would pretend like that money's not there and then go be a wise, heart-filled 28-year-old that kicks butt and takes names. And let that money be gravy that's in the background. You know, if you stumble and fall, you have a huge safety net, but that doesn't say, oh, you need to go in business and people who don't have $9 million don't need to go in business. No, you need to go in business if you're supposed to go into business. Business is hard. Business is thrilling. Business is fun. I've been an entrepreneur my whole life. I thoroughly encourage you to do it.
7: It's tiring.
0: You're going to have your boss is a butt. He'll drive you crazy when you own your own business. He'll work you to death.
7: What kind of business do you want to open? What kind of business do you want to open?
8: Unsure about that is at the moment, but I know my knowledge and passion lies within the automotive industry.
0: Okay.
8: Whether it's maybe selling classic cars like my brother, starting a boutique.
0: That'd be fine. You can do that. You can do that easy. And that's something you can test and get back out of. You don't have to say, I'll never go to graduate school. Instead, I'm going to sell classic cars. You can say, I'm going to try this. I'm going to experiment. If I don't like it, I can't make money at it, I'm not good at it, I'll try something else and I'll experiment. That's what entrepreneurs do. Very seldom does what you set out to do end up being the thing you're doing 20 years later. Because business and the environment changes too much. I think you ought to try it, but not based on the fact you got $9 million. If you want to win with money in 2026, you can't keep living normal. Normal's broke. You need a plan. 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
11: This is CBS News on the Hour, your home for original reporting. I'm Jennifer Kuiper. Nations around the world have repatriated passengers from a cruise ship hit by the hantavirus outbreak. CBS's Ian Lee in Omaha, Nebraska has more on the 18 people repatriated to the U.S.
12: 16 are here in Omaha. One is in the national quarantine unit. That person does have the virus, but they are currently not showing any symptoms. Two other people have been taken to Atlanta. They're at Emory. One of those people is showing symptoms, but we don't know if they have contracted the virus or it is something else.
11: Madrid's health ministry says a Spaniard evacuated from the ship has hantavirus, and staff at a Dutch hospital with the virus with a patient, a hantavirus patient, has quarantined after procedural errors. The Supreme Court temporarily extends for at least 3 days women's access to mifepristone, a widely used abortion pill. President Trump says he aims to suspend the federal tax on gas to help Americans shoulder higher fuel prices caused by the Iran war. He's asked how long he would suspend it.
13: Until it's appropriate, yeah. Until it's appropriate. It's a small percentage, but it's still money.
11: Any suspension would require approval from Congress. A nonprofit is the latest group seeking to block changes to a historic landmark proposed by the Trump administration. CBS's Stacey Lynn.
14: The Cultural Landscape Foundation has filed a lawsuit challenging a plan to repaint the Lincoln Memorial Reflecting Pool. The group argues the project began without the required federal review under historic preservation law. The White House is already facing multiple legal challenges over other proposed changes to historic sites, including the demolition of the East Wing to make way for a new ballroom, plans to renovate the Kennedy Center with the president's name added, and the construction of a large arch at the west end of the National Mall. Stacey Lynn, CBS News, The White House.
11: The man accused of sparking a deadly and destructive wildfire in California appears before a judge today. Jonathan Rindernecht has pleaded not guilty to starting the Palisades wildfire in L.A. in January 2025. CBS's Carter Evans has more.
15: This is basically a hearing to determine what evidence the judge will allow in court. There is a lot of circumstantial evidence at this point. So prosecutors basically have geolocation data, 911 calls that Rindernecht made, lighter evidence. They say they found a lighter in his car with his DNA that they say he admitted to bringing with him on the trail.
11: Six people were found dead yesterday in a boxcar on a Union Pacific freight train in Laredo, Texas, just across the Rio Grande from Mexico. Joe Bays is the Laredo Police Department.
16: An autopsy will probably take place as to determine the cause and manner of the death of the victims in this case.
11: Stocks closed up. This is CBS News.
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11: A Trump administration official has gone back to his roots.
20: You know, I was a lumberjack from a small town in northern Wisconsin.
21: Transportation Secretary Sean Duffy, who starred on MTV's Real World almost 30 years ago, is revealing he and his wife, who met on the series, have taken their 9 children on a road trip or a new reality show to celebrate the country's 250th.
22: I think Mudd's kind of mad. I'm not.
23: You're mad. We're not going to fight on this trip.
21: Duffy's predecessor, Pete Buttigieg, calls the adventure out of touch with reality. Reality when regular families can't afford road trips anymore because gas prices are so high. Duffy says production costs were covered by a nonprofit and neither he nor his wife received royalties. Deborah Rodriguez, CBS News.
11: Google says it has disrupted a criminal group's attempt to use artificial intelligence to exploit another company's previously unknown digital vulnerability. Google shared little information about the attackers or the target. Jennifer Kuiper, CBS News.
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27: All right, let's do it. 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Jamie Markley, David Van Camp, Scott Robbins. You know, I know there's a whole lot to cover today. First thing I see is a quote, "We are in the depths of hell."
28: Oh, yeah. Yeah.
27: Who said that and about what?
28: That was CNN's Abby Phillip having a mini meltdown talking about the redistricting efforts going on nationwide.
27: What?
28: Got a little dramatic here.
29: Yeah.
27: Okay. Roll it.
30: America's redistricting battles just became a full-fledged war. Democrats are vowing to go all in tonight after a consequential setback in Virginia. So we are, to be frank, in the depths of hell now when it comes to redistricting.
27: What?
30: I don't think there's a better way to put it. Like, there's no bottom officially here. I think between the Supreme Court ruling and Virginia, we have a situation where pretty much every state is going to be looking at their maps and seeing whether they can box out the other political party. And the result is going to be, I think, just terrible.
31: Chaos.
30: Probably. Yeah, chaos, terrible for our democracy. But for black voters in particular in the South,
27: oh boy,
30: they're looking to lose pretty much most, if not all, of their representation in southern states.
28: Most, if not all, of their representation.
27: What does that mean? That means only blacks support Democrats?
28: Apparently so, yes.
29: I guess.
27: Like, all blacks support Democrats, that's it.
29: Apparently.
27: Not in the last election.
29: Nope.
27: Okay, there's that part. And then what they're not talking about. That Democrats have been doing this for years.
28: Oh, yeah.
29: Isn't that somewhere in the Bible, the devil will lead us into redistricting? Isn't that in some chapter of...
27: Yeah.
32: You'll never get another vote again.
27: Something like that.
28: And I saw a pale horse, and it said redistricted.
29: And the sash on the horse clearly read, redistricting this way.
27: Did you guys see anything? The failing New York Times had this story that a private call, that was the headline, the private call reveals Democrats' desperation over tossing of map.
28: Yeah.
27: A conversation involving House members from Virginia and the top House Democrat, Hakeem the Dream Jeffries, reflected the fury and desperation that has gripped the party after Friday's ruling in the state.
28: Mm-hmm.
27: And they're vowing all this stuff, but it's admitted from the failing New York Times that there's no specific course forward.
28: No.
27: They didn't land on one.
28: Nope.
27: But Hakeem is out there. He's playing the old race card with this. You know that.
33: So the backlash that has resulted in the elevation of Donald Trump, MAGA extremism, and this behavior that we're seeing coming out of the Supreme Court of the United States to throw the American South back into the Jim Crow era.
28: How is it Jim Crow? It makes no sense.
27: But if you just scream racism, and this is racist, it will get parroted by people because you know the media is going to carry the water for them.
28: Mm-hmm.
27: As a matter of fact, Mark Halperin, when he goes through, like at the end of the week, he'll do Loser of the Week.
28: Mm-hmm.
27: It was the press corps for how they handle situations like this and this particular story.
34: My Loser of the Week is my colleagues of the press corps who are covering the redistricting in Tennessee
0: saying it's Jim Crow, Redux, and it's such an outrage. Silence when Massachusetts eliminated any possibility of Republican, Illinois, Maryland.
5: Yeah.
0: It's so unfair. If you think redistricting for partisan purposes is outrageous and unconstitutional and un-American, you got to cover it when the Democrats do it too, not just when the Republicans do it.
28: It's right. It's all of New England. Where you've got, you know, whatever 30-40% that vote Republican and zero conservatives sent to the House of Representatives.
29: Yes. Well, you want to take a look at a crazy gerrymandered map, look no further than Illinois.
28: Oh, yeah.
29: That's the Democrats have been doing this forever.
5: Oh, yeah.
29: Their districts are ridiculous.
5: And the squiggly line that goes down, you're like, how does that make any sense?
29: Yeah, one goes like 600 miles one direction, then turns a right and goes 600 the other direction.
5: Yeah. Oh, yeah, if you gave directions with that, people would get lost all day.
29: Oh, my gosh, yeah.
5: There's no doubt about it.
29: Yeah.
5: And then the one, well, talk about the East Coast, and then you had the old lobster claw.
29: Yeah. Yeah.
5: In Virginia, yes. And then, well, but they're not supposed to do this. The Republicans, it's just whining and crying, but they have the media at their back on this.
29: I mean, there's been some pushback over the years, like, oh, but then again, there was nothing but, oh, you know, we can't really do anything because we don't have the numbers or whatever, you know.
5: Right. Yeah. So that was, you know, big story over the weekend. It just seemed like a bunch of whining.
28: Oh, yeah, it is. Yeah. Well, they're also talking about lowering the mandatory retirement age for Virginia Supreme Court justices.
29: I saw that.
5: To like 54. They're going to try to get them all out of there?
29: Yeah. Yeah. Was like 56 or something?
28: 54, I think.
29: 54. Yeah. Okay, yeah.
28: Which would apply to the people that they're mad about. But, you know, the back and forth on all of this, they're like, well, why did they wait until now to hear this case? Because the Democrats that were defending this process asked them to wait until after the election. At every turn. In fact, yes, a Democrat on the Supreme Court of Virginia said that in the ruling. Yes.
5: And now you got people out there saying, well, the Supreme Court there just duped the Democrats end up playing into this game. Seriously.
29: I know.
5: We'll have a clip coming up. So, yeah, all of that's going on. Then you've got, well, Iran and the whole, you know, a possible deal. Nope, not at all. The Trumpster looks at it and says, no, we're not doing this. Mm-hmm. So what are you expecting now? The old combat's going to start back up this week, I'm guessing. Yeah.
29: Well, the Chinese thing will probably determine, sort of, maybe, give some indication as to where this goes. Because, you know, that's going to come up in the conversation with Xi.
5: Yes.
29: Yeah.
5: And I wonder if it doesn't start even before that meeting happens.
29: Mm-hmm. It might.
5: But, yeah, there's going to be some pressure on China. Sure. Well, to say, hey, this is the world sponsor of terror. You're buying from them. What are we going to do here? But I don't know. You know, right now, who was it? Was it Salon, one of these stupid far-left publications, talking about how Iran now has got Trump where they want him.
29: Oh, yeah. Yeah, they sure do.
5: They've been decimated. Yeah. Yeah, I don't know how anyone could write that, and then how an editor could say, yep, this is a good piece for us. Mm-hmm. It's beyond explanation to
29: me.
5: The
29: Iran thing gets more and more difficult because, again, you know, go back to this talking point, and that's one we used last week, is... And Trump agrees that they don't even know who they're dealing with. You've got warring factions within the own government, and they all are trying to assert themselves as the one that's going to broker the deal.
5: Yeah, but it's the ones with guns is the one you got to really listen to.
29: Right, because the other guys are like, well, they've got these middle-of-the-road, you know, these Iranian leaders. Well, where are they? And they don't have the power to do anything. So,
5: yeah,
29: what are we talking about here?
5: Yeah, we'll get into that a little bit later, too. And then you've got, well, the hantavirus.
29: Mm-hmm.
28: Oh, God.
5: Yeah, and man, the World Health Organization director is talking about masking.
28: Yeah, well, somebody shared a photo of the passengers on the hantavirus cruise. One person was not wearing a mask, and so of course the international press was like, "Wait, where's your mask?" And so, Dr.
5: It's back.
29: Yeah, it's back.
28: Dr. Tedros, the head of the World Health Organization, was asked if he was worried about it, and given everything we went through with COVID, boy, this one is rich.
5: Okay, roll it.
6: You know, many of these passengers are elderly, and you can imagine how uncomfortable it could be when you have especially FFP2 masks. I just want to say that I mean, understanding their situation is very important.
28: Understand, they may be uncomfortable wearing the mask.
5: Are you joking me?
29: No.
5: We had toddlers in masks.
28: Yes, we did.
5: Hey, they're snotting all over them. They can't breathe. They're confused. They don't know what's going on.
29: Oh, it's a ridiculous time to be alive. I'll tell you that.
5: To get yelled at, yep, because it slides down. And now dude says it's uncomfortable.
28: Yeah, this thing that has like a 40% kill rate. Yeah, don't need to wear the mask. It's uncomfortable.
5: Wow.
28: And I don't care one way or the other, because it does seem like they're all being quarantined pretty effectively. So I don't really care if the person has a mask on or not, but it's just rich.
5: It
28: with
5: is.
28: With the history and the backdrop at play here.
5: Yes.
29: And they're in the middle of the country in Omaha.
5: Yeah, in Omaha, Nebraska.
29: Yeah.
5: Yeah. I know a nurse there. But not at the college.
29: Oh, I was going to say, at the facility? Yeah.
5: But, yes.
29: No, I mean, is that like the top of the line place where we go in case of a disease like this? Because that's where they sent the first COVID patients to.
5: What are you saying, Scott?
29: No,
5: because they're in the middle of America.
29: Of the country.
5: Have
29: yeah.
5: you become one of the
29: no.
5: West Coast or East Coast snobs?
29: No,
5: they can't do anything in the Midwest. They don't know what they're doing.
29: No, they can spread it everywhere if they're in the Midwest. That's my point. It goes everywhere.
5: I think they know what they're doing.
29: I certainly hope so.
5: From everything I've read and heard today. Yes.
29: I was talking to our pals in Dallas this morning. They were kind of bringing up the same thing. Why there? I don't know.
5: I don't know, man.
29: Put them on the coast.
5: Would you trust L.A. or New York with this?
28: No.
29: They probably already solved it.
5: So are you still worried about it like you were last week?
29: No.
5: Okay.
29: No, but
5: you've seen enough people say
29: NBC,
5: this isn't going to be a COVID thing.
29: NBC tried very hard this morning to work it up.
5: Well, I'm sure it's
29: they're
5: eyeballs.
29: They're already into it, you know?
5: Of course.
29: They're bringing the same tired people with the same tired takes on
5: yes.
29: their shows.
5: Yes.
29: All the time.
5: I know.
29: It's like only six people they can talk to.
5: Yeah.
29: And all of them make their living of freaking people out, so.
5: Well, I noticed that on ABC. You're bringing back people that were completely
29: yes.
5: wrong about COVID.
29: And they're back.
5: Well, the guy, the director of the World Health Organization, Tedros.
29: Mm-hmm. Yeah.
5: Dude, how could you fail that bad during the pandemic, like your biggest moment as a leader, you
29: yes.
5: fail and you keep your job.
29: And you keep coming so we can talk to you again.
5: Yes, for your expertise.
29: So you still get beat on the fastball every single time, but we keep putting you out there.
5: It's always a baseball term with yeah. you, isn't it?
29: All metaphorically right. speaking, yes.
5: Yes. It is Mashup Monday.
28: Yes.
5: And I don't know what David has for us. It's always a treat.
29: Mm-hmm. Always is. We never know.
5: What do you have today, David?
28: This is a mashup of Pantera, Walt,
5: yes,
28: and the Marvelettes, Don't Mess With Bill. Some oldies okay. with Pantera.
29: Oh, wow.
5: All right. I can't wait. Roll it.

0: That is really well done. Can you hear the violins playing your song? That may deserve a repeat later in the show.
1: Wow.
0: That was really good.
2: You're talking to me?
0: I was all waiting for the respect line and I get the other hook. That was great. Well done, David. All right. A couple updates and the five stories we're watching today coming right up.

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0: The Markley, Van Camp, and Robbins Show. Jamie Markley, David Van Camp, Scott Robbins, and the five stories we're watching today.
1: One, two, three, four, five.
2: Number five, Cole Allen has pleaded not guilty to all four charges against him after he was charged with attempting to assassinate President Trump at the White House Correspondents Association dinner last month. Number four, Virginia Democrats have now proposed lowering the mandatory retirement age for state Supreme Court justices from 75 to 54. This comes 54. After the court. Yeah, this comes after the court told them they couldn't steal the midterm elections. They're not handling it very well.
0: No.
2: Number three, more than 20 U.S. intelligence gathering flights have been reportedly conducted near the Cuban coast since February. That mirrors President Trump's pattern of buildup before military action in Venezuela and Iran. Is Cuba next? Are we knocking on the door? Number two, President Trump tells Fox News that he is seriously considering making Venezuela the 51st state.
3: It says, well, hey, he's dying to get one, isn't he?
2: Well, dude, there's $40 trillion in oil there, and Venezuela loves Trump, he said.
3: Canada, Venezuela, sure.
0: Yeah. Cue the freak out.
2: And weirdly enough, Canada is actually more communist than Venezuela. So if I had to pick between one, I'd probably pick Venezuela. Mm-hmm. And then number one, President Trump told CBS News he intends to suspend the federal gas tax for a period of time and phase it back in when gas goes down.
4: Probably a good idea.
3: That's a very good thing to do right now.
4: Yeah. Yep, it's getting ridiculous. People are losing patience. There's no doubt about it.
3: Yes, they are.
2: I want him to do it just so that Democrats start suing him over lowering gas prices.
4: They probably will.
3: Well, that's perfect for him if that happens.
4: Step right into it.
3: Yeah.
4: Speaking of Canada, did you see this story about this hospital out of Canada? They have an ant problem. So much so that they've paused surgeries.
3: Because of ants?
4: Yes.
3: Oh, my gosh.
4: But this is the thing. You're reading along this story, and you're like, okay, according to this report, ants have been spotted everywhere throughout the hospital.
3: Oh, my gosh.
4: And no one can figure out where they're coming from.
3: Yeah.
4: Hospital officials say, there's no infestation, but they're working with exterminators. And again, to me, if you've got so many ants, you've got to pause surgeries.
3: Yeah.
4: You've got an infestation.
3: I would 100% agree with you there. Dr. Orkin, please take over.
2: Are they going to have to suspend the whole assisted suicide thing, too? Because that would just seem pointless to suspend
4: I would guess. I don't know. Hospital said they need to deal with the ant problem before it gets worse, which means taking some precautions like deferring surgical procedures until they can ensure a proper sterile environment.
3: Holy smokes.
4: And it says, well, they're ants. There's no serious safety risk to staff and patients, but they can't have ants showing up during a knee surgery.
2: Well, yeah, you can't have the surgeon like smacking at ants biting them on the leg.
4: No kidding.
3: You got somebody cracked open, their chest cracked open, and ants are crawling in there.
4: Oh, golly.
3: Son of a gun.
4: Yeah. I thought for sure you were going to come in with the old boomer ants in your pants joke or something.
3: No, I can stay away from that one.
4: Okay.
3: And they do the boogie dance.
4: Yeah. Well, and they're saying, too, that these are minor elective procedures, what they're delaying. If it was an urgent treatment, they could be taken to the nearest ant-free hospital.
3: Well, there's a selling point right there.
4: Isn't it?
3: Yeah. Get your surgery and no ants in your cavity.
4: Golly.
2: Nice. Right. Ant-free since 1973. Yes.
4: I've never even heard of anything like that before.
3: I haven't either. I don't recall ever even seeing a bug in the hospital. Period. Moth or... I'm sure they have. They got doors open, right?
4: But not like ants everywhere.
3: No.
4: This is the Markley, Van Camp, and Robbins Show.
3: That's the most sterile environment on the planet, though. Holy smokes.
4: Biggest story of the day, David. What is it?
2: Biggest story of the day is apparently somebody at a Canadian hospital left a hoagie laying around the OR.
3: That's exactly. They'll find it, yeah.
2: They're going to find this molded sandwich.
3: Right.
2: So that's where the ants were going.
4: Man, oh man.
2: I get hungry mid-surgery. You know how long some of those surgeries take? It's like 12 hours I'm working on this guy.
4: It can be.
3: Got to bring a snack, yep.
4: Mm-hmm. Man. So yeah, there's a lot of stuff going on. I'll get to the crazy quote about that redistricting vote. How the Supreme Court Virginia set Democrats up. They did it on purpose. They set them up to fail, apparently. And then Trump talking about the China meeting.
3: Yeah. It'll be a big one.
4: On a big night, the UFC over the weekend. It's a highlight that's given even more attention coming up.

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1: Well, I'm Dar Danielson. House Speaker Pat Grassley says the property tax negotiations in the just-ended 2026 legislative session ended in a good place.
2: The 2% revenue cap really is going to be the hallmark of this piece of legislation that really limits the growth of new revenue that local governments can take in.
1: There'll be exceptions, however, for new home construction and for expenses like employee benefits and liability insurance. The plan provides future property tax relief in other ways, including a homestead exemption worth up to $20,000 a year. Speaker Grassley says he's disappointed the Senate did not debate a House bill that would have prohibited carbon pipeline developers from using eminent domain authority to seize property from landowners who don't want it running through their property. He says there's a lot of different opinions on it, but he says we ultimately do need to have more protections. A Cedar Rapids teen wanted in the shooting of five people at the downtown pedestrian mall in Iowa City in April has been arrested in Georgia. Iowa City police say 17-year-old Demarion Jones will be extradited following a hearing there. Radio Iowa, I'm Dar Danielson.
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5: You smell that? Spring. Hibernation's over.

0: been taken to Nebraska quarantine and biocontainment units. Dr. Brendan Jackson with the CDC.
1: The passengers that are all in the sort of assessment phase, they're going to be here for at least a few days while we do assessments and then coordination from what happens next.
0: President Trump says he intends to suspend the federal gas tax for a period of time, but Congress needs to approve it. As for the war with Iran, Trump again says that the steep gas prices...
2: When this ends, you're going to see a drop like a rock.
0: The president rejects Iran's reply to the U.S.'s latest peace proposal, CBS's Natalie Brand reporting.
3: The president saying that the ceasefire is on life support, massive life support, he said. Now, he didn't say it was over, but the question that remains is, you know, what are the next steps here?
0: CBS News Brief, I'm Jennifer Kuiper.
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5: Good afternoon, your KICD live Doppler forecast. Increasing cloud cover this afternoon, highs near 75. This evening, breezy, partly cloudy with a 20% chance of showers, lows of 56. And tomorrow, sunny and breezy, 77. For more on your weather, log online to northwestiowanow.com.

0: The Markley Van Camp and Robert Show. I'm Jamie Markley, the Gen Xer. The Millennial, David Van Camp. And the Sexy Boomer, Scott Robbins. Okay, sorry to do this to you, Scott, but one of your favorites. Usually you like to do the Ted Lieu stories.
1: Oh, gosh. Dents.
0: Yeah.
1: Box of Rocks, Ted.
0: He was the one that had the great take about the redistricting vote in Virginia, saying the Supreme Court knew. They suckered the Democrats into this.
2: The court could have stopped this by not having the election in the first place. They suckered the people of Virginia. It was a complete disgrace.
3: The Democrat lawyers arguing for it asked them to not weigh in on it before the election.
1: Yes.
3: So
1: they felt pretty confident it would hold up.
0: Well, they were doing a double Jedi mind trick with him, David. That's what it was.
3: Yes. How dare they give us what we wanted?
0: Exactly. No, it doesn't make any sense. But again, man, that whole failing New York Times piece, how desperate the Democrats are now. They're totally ticked off. They thought they were home free with this whole redistricting battle.
1: Yeah, right. They did, yes.
0: And it is. And now they're like little demons running around. They're freaking out. Yeah. Yes.
4: They stole it from us.
0: It's like Gollum.
1: You got caught stealing it, trying to steal it, and so they're stealing it back.
0: Yes. Big meeting with China this week.
1: That's going to be huge. This could be a big one.
0: Yeah?
1: That's not hyperbole. It's going to be a big one. They're going to talk about a lot of serious stuff.
0: What do you think is going to come from
1: it? I don't know. I don't know. And I don't know if I trust them, even if they did agree to something.
0: Well, you know, Trump doesn't trust it. But he, you know, going into a meeting, he will, you know, definitely shower praise on whoever it is. That's all part of the negotiating tactic.
1: Well, one thing about Trump is he likes to have praise showered on him, too.
0: He does.
1: You know, and
0: sure.
1: And their economy is in deep doo-doo right now in China.
0: That's what...
1: So, I mean, this is...
0: The word is.
1: He's got some chips to play.
0: It seems like, if you really look at it objectively, we hold the cards a lot of things right now.
1: Yeah.
0: But from our media, you would think we are just getting beat all over the place.
1: Well, they want it to be that way.
0: It seems.
1: Yeah.
0: Yeah.
1: Anything to hurt Trump, they'll go ahead and take the side of, yes.
0: But Trump told Cheryl Atkinson, I was glad that she got an interview with him.
1: Yeah, I was surprised at that, weren't you?
0: A little bit.
1: I didn't know what she was even doing.
0: Yeah, she's independent, has been for a while. She was one of the best, honest reporters during COVID. I mean, she took arrows for her reporting, but it was honest.
1: Why she's not working for a network anymore.
0: There you go.
1: That honesty thing doesn't work.
0: But this is what Trump told her about.
5: My relationship is very good with President Xi. I don't know the other leaders, but President Xi is a

0: Good man, smart man, loves China. I think it's going to be an amazing trip.
1: He didn't give away anything there.
2: No.
1: Yeah, I think it'll be great. Yeah, we'll see. Yeah, we shall see. I don't know. And what will happen with Iran after the China meeting, or even before? Who knows? Oh, there's going to be a lot that goes down this week. It's going to be interesting. There's no doubt about it. All right, it's that time. We do it a couple of times a day. Go around the table. It may not be the biggest story out there, but it caught your attention. David, today, what's your story?
2: I thought this was a funny video making the rounds. It's a guy who's talking about how great Los Angeles is, but it's during a riot, and he's trying to convince himself that everything is cool, everything's fine, even when some crazy lady runs up and starts screaming at him.
1: I haven't seen this.
3: I haven't either.
2: It's pretty funny.
1: Okay, roll it. I'm looking forward to this.
4: So there is nothing better than Los Angeles, bro. This is where heaven touches the earth, straight up. Nothing better, bro. Just don't look over here, though, because there is a riot going down right now. They are kind of pepper spraying people and stuff like that. But, yo, honestly, the riots ain't even that bad in L.A., bro.
5: No?
4: Nah, nah. Oh, wait, watch out. Watch out.
6: I just made your ass a Hilton.
7: It's not that bad.
4: That's not that bad here.
3: Oh, that's good.
1: Spencer Pratt going for mayor of Los Angeles. That's an interesting story.
2: Oh, yeah.
1: So all of a sudden, the betting markets?
2: Yeah.
1: He went from what, like 13% to 30?
2: Yeah.
3: I think so.
1: As far as chances go?
3: Oh, really good.
1: Yeah, just talking common sense? Yeah. All right, Scotty, what do you got for your story?
3: Jathan Gilder is the kid's name. Oh, he's not a kid. He's a guy. A 33-year-old Texas resident has been locked up without bond since arrest last year. So he's been in the hole for a long time, but it's now coming to trial. Now, he's saying he's not guilty. I don't know how he's not guilty, but we'll figure that out later. Apparently, he was being stopped by the police, and he has stolen diamonds with him, a couple of them, and they were worth, like, three diamonds, like, worth $800,000, all three of them. So the cops come up to get him. He jams the diamonds in his mouth. And the cop's like, get out of the car! And he won't do it. He said, I'm going to swallow them. He did. Okay. He swallowed them. And so one of the comments he made, by the way, to the police was, can you arrest me for something in my stomach? They said, yes, we can.
2: Oh, man. Now, I should have consulted my legal textbook before this.
3: Exactly. 2 weeks later, they showed up again.
1: Mm. It took 2 weeks?
3: It took 2 weeks, yeah.
1: Ooh.
3: They have a Taco Bell there? My goodness. They showed up 2 weeks later, and sure enough, there they were. And with that was an earring they didn't account for. I don't know how he got the earring in there.
1: Whoa.
3: Or where it came from. I don't know. So there's three diamonds and an earring. And I would not have been wanted to be the guy that drew the short straw there,
1: boy.
3: Huh? I got it, boss. Got it. So anyway, he will go to trial. Could face up to 30 years in prison for what he did.
1: Now, was that earring a stud? I'm guessing it wasn't a hoop, like a big hoop.
3: Maybe that's what took 2 weeks.
1: Who knows?
2: A little blockage there.
3: Oh my gosh,
1: man!
3: I'll eat the evidence. Go ahead.
1: Yeah, go ahead,
3: idiot. We'll wait. We got time.
1: For my story. UFC fight over the weekend, big one. Sean Strickland, big upset over Khamzat Chimaev.
2: Oh, yeah.
1: Who was favored.
2: Oh, yeah.
1: And one of the things that came out after the fight was that Strickland had a shoulder injury. Mm-hmm. He said in the post-fight presser, funny story, on Tuesday, I'm sparring Johnny Emlin, that mother bleeper, PFL champ. I'm at the gym, he shoots on me, and I hit a bleep wall, and I separate my shoulder.
3: Oh, gosh.
1: So I had a grade one AC joint separation on Tuesday. I remember lying in bed on Tuesday night, and I can't lie on my right side. I'm like, you're such a bleeping idiot. But he was able to fight, and yeah, it was an upset. I mean, some people, it was a split decision. You know, and anytime you got a split decision there, some people say, oh, he lost that fight, he shouldn't have won, but. You know, people go back and forth on that.
3: Did you watch it?
1: I did not. I saw the highlights.
3: The highlights?
1: I did not see the fight. But the one thing that also got a lot of attention leading up to it was the press conference. because Strickland's fighting a man that's Muslim. And a lot of been talked about that. Mm. I think in the past, he called someone a goat bleeper.
3: Did he?
2: That sounds like him, yeah.
1: Yeah, Strickland. He says some pretty wild stuff.
3: But that sold some tickets, too, after you say something like that.
1: He also said, after the fight, he thinks the other guy is a good enough guy. Like, well, that's what we do. We sell fights. But leading up to it, he tapped into something. A lot of people are like, everyone's afraid to say what he said. And they may say, oh, I can't be down with that, but they'll agree with it. And he was talking about, well, some would say what's happened in Dearborn, Michigan, or different pockets of the United States, where you have big Muslim communities that sort of want to live by their own rules. And he was saying that's not American. Like, he doesn't understand it. So he starts with that part, and then he gets a follow-up question. Then he goes off on Nike. You guys haven't heard this?
2: No.
3: No.
1: I had to send this to Andres. I couldn't trust myself with all the editing. Okay. There's a lot there.
3: Just keep the button handy, David.
1: Roll it.
5: We live in a world right now where we're being, like, forced to conform to ideologies and beliefs that don't fit America. Like, even, look at these Somali communities that come and just defraud the government. We are being forced right now, as someone who built the Western world, who is a beacon of hope and freedom, like, the rest of the world models themselves off America, and we're being forced to beliefs or identity as America, and they don't come and they don't merge. They're not a melting pot. They don't come and say, you know what, man, I love freedom of speech, draw any picture of Muhammad you want. Like, they don't do that. They come here and they actively try to change their country to our country. They try to change it to their country that they left, that sucks. And it's just a damn shame that we have the liberals that keep promoting that idea. If you want to go have Sharia law, and you want to go cover up your wife and put her on a towel and a blanket, go back to your country. We're not doing that. America and every proud Americans, white, black, Mexican, brown, you guys have to speak up, because these people are actively against everything we stand for as Americans.
8: Has anyone
1: okay and then tried- hold on and then so after that
3: wow
1: yeah
3: holy smokes
1: you didn't disagree did you
3: no I didn't disagree no
1: that's the thing,
3: he's got my vote. Yeah. What's he running for?
1: I know. So then here comes the follow-up.
8: When you ever trust or respected strongly suggested you cool down the rhetoric, and there might be more opportunity, especially if you're a champion.
5: If Nike wants to come give me a Nike, you want to come give me a logo as you go, use little Chinese kids and make shoes, like major companies, you don't want to sponsor me, go yourself. You're actually the problem, dude. Your DEI initiatives, like, I don't need to be a rich man. I'm good. I can retire right now. I don't want an extra $1 million. Well, I don't give a dude. Keep your money, you corporate scumbags.
3: Wow. Well, the honesty is refreshing.
1: Yeah, that's the thing about Strickland.
3: Yeah.
1: Yeah. He offends people. You got other people going, yeah, man. I mean, Nike, you know, you're going to talk to somebody about morals or something else when you've had what you've had in China? Yeah, give me a break. Yeah,
3: they're adjusting on the fly right now, too, aren't they? New CEO. And
1: oh, yeah. They've had a bad year.
3: Yeah, things are not looking up.
1: But I like the guy that says, bleep all y'all. Well, I don't need your money. I don't care.
3: Yeah, and again, he's not worried about the repercussions of what he just said.
1: No.
3: He just said, so what? Do what you want. I don't care.
1: What are you going to do?
3: I got $1 million. What are you going to do?
1: Yeah. Hilarious. All right, we got to get to a news update. And Nimrod's in the news in just a few.

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9: The Markley Van Camp and Robin Show. 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
9: News update, David Van Camp.
11: A lot in the media have tried to use the hantavirus outbreak on that cruise ship as a way of, like, dinging the Trump administration somehow. They're like, well, but you got out of the World Health Organization. Okay, so what? And so the president was asked about that today. Said, well, you know, we were paying, let's say, for 350 million people, we were paying $500 million a year. China was paying $39 million a year for 1.4 billion people. And on COVID, they were totally wrong.
9: Yes. That's just it.
10: Yeah.
9: I don't know. I mean, you're, I guess, preaching to the choir if you are a left-wing news organization that says this is on Trump because he got away from the World Health Organization. Like, you'd still be believing the same crap that they were putting out from 6 years ago?
10: No.
9: I mean, please.
10: I do know the networks are bringing in the same people that fed us crap 6 years ago.
9: Yeah. Yeah, I have noticed that all over the place. Yeah. Again, man, I suppose it's all the framing you want to see it through. Mm-hmm. Like, if you want to believe these people, you're going to believe it. I mean, I've heard many people that do research say, in the end, a lot of people just believe what they want to believe, whether it's true or not.
10: There should be a Chiron that runs underneath, though, when they're on. This person was absolutely 100% wrong 6 years ago.
9: Yes.
10: So we know, right?
9: I remember this was a few years ago. There was a guy that just talked about media members, especially the hot take people.
10: Mm-hmm.
9: And it was, listen, you can get it wrong 10 times, but if you land one prediction right, you've got a career.
10: Yeah.
9: At least for the next decade. Well, because no one keeps track of how many times you get it wrong.
10: I'm sure Nostradamus blew a few. No one remembers it.
9: Probably.
10: Yeah.
9: Yeah.
10: Right? Yeah.
9: Well, I think that's what's fun when we basically go after each other for wrong predictions.
10: Oh, we keep track of
9: bets.
10: We got a ledger.
9: Yes.
10: Yes.
9: Like I said, this thing in Iran, 4 to 6 weeks. Trust the process.
10: Right. Yes.
9: Trust me on that one. Right.
11: You didn't say Earth weeks, by the way.
10: Right.
9: Yeah, yes. I believe that BS. It was stupid.
10: I know. We all did.
9: But I didn't put any money on that one,
10: no,
9: luckily.
10: Stayed away.
9: You're only down 95, Scotty. Your luck's going to change.
10: Well, I can turn around quickly.
9: I'm sorry, you're down 90.
10: It's another bad prediction. Yeah.
9: David's okay. Down 95.
10: Yeah, I'm only down 90. I'm fine.
9: That's part of the fun.
10: So far, you're way, way ahead in this thing. How does that happen?
9: I don't bet on stuff that I'm not confident in. I just go with the takes.
10: Yeah, David and I just go with it.
9: All right, we got to get to Nimrod. Yeah,
12: when the going gets tough.
13: Damn it, this is too hard.
12: The dumb get dumber.
14: All right, Dean.
12: It's Nimrod's in the News on the Markley, Van Camp, and Robbins Show.
13: I love the poorly educated.
9: All right. Nimrod's in the News. We go to New York City, where a 28-year-old woman impersonated a student for 2 weeks until educators became suspicious.
10: Incredible.
9: 28.
10: Casey
9: class and enrolled at Westchester Square Academy in the Bronx on April 13th, claiming she was a 16-year-old girl named Shamara Rashad. No, she's 28 years old.
10: Golly.
9: It took him 2 weeks to figure that out. That's Nimrod's in the news.
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19: I'm Jennifer Kuiper. 17 Americans and a dual British-U.S. citizen evacuated from the cruise ship at the center of the hantavirus outbreak and are now in the U.S. CDC's Dr. Brendan Jackson.
20: There's been contact made with all of those passengers who returned. The state health departments have been monitoring them on a daily basis, including symptoms and temperature checks.
19: CBS News medical contributor Dr. Celine Gounder weighs in on the response from U.S. health officials.
21: I think we've gotten very lucky with the biology of hantavirus. This is not the next COVID, but it has been concerning to see how slow the response has been. We have what are called health alert network notifications that get sent out. We did not get those until Friday afternoon, so well after this whole situation had started. And I think clinicians want information in advance so they can start to prepare.
19: The Supreme Court extends its decision allowing access to a widely used abortion pill. CBS's Cammy McCormick.
22: It's a three-day extension of the court's stay of a lower court decision that would have halted mail delivery of mifepristone. So access to the widely used pill will remain untouched until at least Thursday, while the justices consider whether to allow restrictions on the drug to take effect. Medication abortions have accounted for nearly two-thirds of all abortions in the U.S.
19: President Trump rejects Iran's latest offer to end the conflict. He says Iran won't budge on its nuclear program or on unblocking the Strait of Hormuz. The president is also looking at pausing the federal gas tax. CBS's Nancy Cordes spoke with him earlier today.
23: He said, we're going to take off the gas tax for a period of time, and when gas goes down, we'll let it phase back in. But yes, we're going to be doing something on that.
19: Witnesses say a man with a long gun opened fire on passing cars on Memorial Drive in Cambridge this afternoon before he was shot by a responding state trooper. State police say at least one person was treated for gunshot injuries. Witness Brandon Mansoff.
24: I looked up. I watched the guy was on the side of the ground, a little bit in front of the tree, blood everywhere. Shell casings all in front of my car, his car.
19: Police say there is no ongoing danger to the public. School kids in Mexico may get out of a month early due to the World Cup championships and unprecedented heat.
0: The last-minute move to end classes early means millions of kids in Mexico could be left without summer plans, complicating life for their parents, too. Mexico's education ministry's decision has been met with local protests in states where there are no World Cup soccer games. A final decision is expected today. Adrian Vard, CBS News, Mexico City.
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19: The latest argument for a four-day week, it will help you keep those pounds off. CBS's Vicki Barker.
22: International research presented at the European Congress on Obesity in Istanbul suggests the longer you're working hours, the more likely you are to be obese. The 33-nation study found countries like the U.S., which have longer average working hours than those in Northern Europe, also have higher obesity rates. This, even though Northern Europeans actually consume more energy and fat. The theory, a shorter work week delivers a better work-life balance, which leaves you with more time to exercise and make positive food choices. Vicki Barker, CBS News, London.
19: Oil prices rose as the war with Iran threatens to drag on, but U.S. stocks inched to more records. The price for a barrel of Brent crude oil climbed 2.9% to top $104 after President Trump said the U.S.-Iran ceasefire was on life support. But the NASDAQ and S&P post new records as the Dow climbs 95 points. Jennifer Kuiper, CBS News.
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9: The Markley, Van Camp, and Robbins Show. Jamie Markley, David Van Camp, Scott Robbins. Like all these health leaders are just trying to tell people this isn't COVID, yes. Okay? It's not a virus thing.
10: We know that.
9: Okay.
10: But you freaked out last time, and you freaked us all out.
9: Yeah. You were kind of freaking out last week.
10: Well, a little bit, because this thing is a 40% mortality rate.
9: Yes.
10: Dang.
9: Mm-hmm. But the NIH director says
11: yes.
9: It's not COVID.
11: Jay Bhattacharya leads the National Institutes of Health. You're trying to calm down people along with everybody else. Hey, look, if you're worried about the hantavirus, it doesn't spread that easily. Okay?
10: No, it spreads, but yeah, not that easily.
9: Bhattacharya, he was right during COVID.
10: Yeah, he was. I agree.
9: So take that.
2: This is not COVID, Jake, and we don't want to treat it like COVID. We don't want to cause a public panic over this. We want to treat it with the hantavirus protocols that we're successful in containing outbreaks in the past, and so we followed those protocols. Like we gave health alert coming out because again there's this discrete event of the 17 arriving in the United States very very soon, and so we just want to make sure that the medical community understands this. We've been communicating the last week as the press attention has picked up more with the public as is appropriate given the nature of this disease. The key message I want to send to your audience is that this is not COVID. Mm-hmm. This is not going to lead to the kind of outbreak. And I was pleased to hear your the opening segment where you emphasized that, because we shouldn't be panicking when the evidence doesn't warrant it.
9: There you go.
10: And that's what they said when COVID first happened.
11: Yeah, China says it'll be fine.
10: Yeah. No problem.
9: I don't think this one's going to turn into anything. And Iran's going to be over in 6 weeks. I'm just reminding
10: you. See, I know. See, that's in the back of my head. That's what I'm thinking about.
9: No, you don't need to worry.
10: Thinking about rats again. And jumping from rats to people.
9: When's the last time you had a rat in your presence?
10: It's been a long, long time.
9: Okay.
11: That you know of.
10: Right, exactly.
9: See?
10: I don't think they were running around Gene Hackman's house either, but he got it.
9: Oh, I got to tell you. People will say that I press your buttons all the time. Yeah. David's right there. I mean, David has surpassed me in some ways.
10: You guys have learned.
9: What do you mean?
10: That the quickest way is to just push buttons. I'm pretty vulnerable to that sort of thing, yes.
9: Well, yeah, like I'll read a fake email.
10: Right, I know.
9: Like just make it up out of thin air. But last week, David did have the fake press release that said that there were these cases all over 17 in Chicago. It was spreading like crazy, and you were freaking out. That got a lot of reaction I hear on social media.
10: Well, I was a little out of my mind during coronavirus, yes.
9: Yeah.
10: For initially, anyway.
9: Yes. Well, and when you were pranked just a few days ago.
10: Oh, with the Junta. Yeah, well, David's good at it, man.
9: Yeah.
10: David's one of the greatest liars I know.
11: Learn from the best of Jamie Markley.
10: I'm over here, Captain Gullible, just spooning it in. Yes, I'd like some more, please.
11: The best part was you run into the newsroom. You better get on this.
9: You need to take this press conference.
10: Well, yeah. Well, I don't think there was a couple of people in the newsroom who were not in on it, correct?
11: Not initially.
9: No, yeah, because I had to go tell them.
10: Yeah, because I said to one of our news anchors, I said, hey, did you get the press release on this? He starts looking. He goes, I didn't get any press release. I said, Van Camp did. I said, I think he's still on the mailer from them. And he's like, oh, gosh, no, I don't have it. Can you send it to me? So I had it printed out. So I bring it in there. Here it is.
9: Yeah.
10: And then the guy who comes on after us was like, yeah, I need to get on this too. And then I'm thinking, oh, my gosh. And yeah, you guys were acting so nonchalant about it. Like, yeah, you know, it's just one of those things. I wouldn't worry about it.
9: Well, yeah, we were all going to have to go to the hospital and get tested. But you also were believing that.
10: By 5 o'clock.
9: Yes.
10: Which I thought was a weird deadline, but you're going to work until 5. And then we're going to let you go, and then you're going to go to the hospital. Got it?
9: By the way, I guess we should play at least a little bit of the reveal once you were like, you realized it was fake and everything else.
10: I was so angry.
3: Okay, yeah. You guys. Son of a walk into that Is any of this true? Any of it?
5: No, none of it.
3: None of this is true. Did those guys know about that?
5: Yeah.
10: The newsroom.
9: Yeah, the newsroom.
10: Newsroom guys, yeah.
9: Fast forward it a little bit.
3: Did you tell all those guys you were lying, all of them?
6: They were handing the press release that you gave them, starting to freak out themselves.
3: Because he's
6: I'm like, this is a joke, okay?
3: He's going to go on the air and not say that, right? I gave it to him.
10: I did. I mean, I don't want to tell people what to do, but you got to get on this. And then you up the ante by saying the governor of the state of Illinois, where there's 17 cases, according to you, is going to have
9: Chicago.
10: A press conference. I'm like,
9: and all of a sudden, you're just like a show co-host like us, and you're in there like the program director.
10: Yeah, I know.
9: Like, giving orders. You need to take that.
10: Yeah, I know.
9: Hilarious.
10: Yeah, I know. And then
9: by that time, they knew the whole thing was a joke. They're just laughing.
10: The program director looks up at me and goes, we're going to follow it. I'm like, you can't follow it. It's going to happen.
0: Oh, man.
10: Oh, gosh, dang it. Well, it was the highlight of a lot of Mother's Day weekends this over the holidays. See? I did learn that a lot.
9: Sharing it with people.
10: Oh, my gosh, yeah.
9: So. Yeah. Good stuff.
10: And I did say mom a few times, too.
11: You did, yes.
9: Yeah. Mother, yes. Yeah. You've called David and I mother bleepers more than anybody in my life.
10: Both you guys deserved it after that. Yes.
9: All right. Treasury Secretary Scott Bessent thinks China should answer some tough questions when it comes to Iran. You know, Trump's got the big meeting with China this week.
10: Yes, he does.
9: President Xi, here's
7: back. Iran is the largest state sponsor of terrorism, and China has been buying 90% of their energy, so they are funding the largest state sponsor of terrorism. But more importantly, the threat of attacks from Iran has closed the strait. We are reopening it, so I would urge the Chinese to join us in supporting this international operation.
9: Yeah.
10: Can somebody tell me whether the strait is open or closed right now? Does anybody know for sure?
11: Nobody knows.
10: Okay.
9: Yeah.
10: I get that question all the time. Is the strait open or closed? I don't know.
9: Well, you'll hear, yep, it's moving through.
10: I know.
9: And then, it's blocked.
11: It's like the old Facebook relationship status, right? It's complicated. Yes.
10: Right.
9: Well said. Yes. David, what is this story about this cop killer and his sister?
11: Oh, yeah. So we talked about this a little bit when it was breaking news. 38-year-old... Chicago police officer John Bartholomew was murdered by a guy named Alfonso Talley, a felon on parole. He'd been arrested more than 20 times, kept getting let out of jail by these liberal reimagined justice judges.
9: Terrible.
11: And, well, his sister, I don't know why she felt she needed to do this, but she got in front of local TV news cameras and defended her brother.
9: Who killed a cop.
11: Yes.
9: Yeah. Okay. Roll it.
8: He was not in his right state of mind, and the story doesn't add up. And how's everyone else making it seem like he's a predator? Knows he's not. He's a loving, caring person that we don't know what happened.
9: Okay.
10: A loving, caring person.
9: Yeah, he was not in the in the right state of mind.
11: Yeah.
9: But he couldn't have done it. Well, which is it?
11: Yeah.
10: Yeah. Right. Yeah. Right. I mean, there's an implication and a pullback.
9: Yeah.
10: Quickly. Yeah. I mean, it's interesting.
9: Yeah, I mean, that happens all the time.
10: Interesting defense.
9: Hey, yeah. You know what, David, from a news background, do you give voice to somebody like that? Or are you just like, hey, it's a family member that's, they don't have sort of an honest take when it comes to this. They can't look at this objectively, or do you just air it out there?
11: I don't know. I think it would just depend on the situation. You know, if I approach this person and then they're clearly not in the right frame of mind, yeah, I don't know if I would air it. But if they're saying, hey, I need to get my message out, I'm sure, why not?
9: Okay. Yeah, and then people hear it, decide for themselves. Mm-hmm.
10: Well, every prison is about 90% innocent people.
9: Mm-hmm. Well, yeah.
10: Yeah.
9: Yeah.
10: Or as their family members.
9: And
10: everybody's innocent.
9: Yeah. Well, and when they committed the crime?
10: Yeah.
9: They don't even know if they really did because they had just turned their life around.
10: Right, exactly.
9: They were on the straight and narrow.
10: Yeah, they were coaching soccer teams, going to PTA meetings. Yeah, all that.
9: Yeah. Yeah. You hear that crap all the time.
10: Yes, you do.
9: Okay. Other news. We need judicial reform so we can cheat.
11: Yes.
9: Said a Democrat.
11: That's the top Democrat.
10: That's quite the way to put it.
11: Top Democrat in the House says, yeah, they're going to try to dramatically change the court system, not because of activist judges who, you know, keep letting career criminals out to terrorize their communities, but because the Virginia Supreme Court told Democrats they couldn't steal the midterms.
9: Right.
11: So this is Hakeem Jeffries on MS Now laying out all of his plans.
9: I bet he did it fluently. There's no way.
12: We do have these structural problems that need to be addressed. We've got to, for instance, make sure we pass the John Robert Lewis Voting Rights Advancement Act so we can end the era of voter suppression in the United States of America once and for all.
9: It's not happening now.
10: I don't know.
9: Where is there voter suppression?
11: I don't know. They said Georgia, but then Georgia had like a record number of black people turning out to vote.
9: Yes. There were screaming and crying leading into it, saying, Jim Crow 2.0, we can't get water.
10: Yeah, right.
9: There's no drinking of water in line. No, it was this whole thing, you can't come within a certain distance, just be like, hey, here's some water, vote for this person.
10: Yeah, courtesy of.
9: Right.
10: Mm-hmm.
9: Not that you can't bring water in line with you. It was a load of nonsense.
10: And then what?
9: And then they broke the record.
10: Is this all
9: as far
10: because,
9: as turnout?
10: All because of they don't. He, in his words, mind, they don't know where to go to get registered to vote, or they don't have a DMV, or they don't have a
9: in Georgia.
10: I mean, what? I don't understand what the point is. Aren't you really? Isn't that really a racist thing to say?
9: Yes, oftentimes
10: I
9: it is.
10: I would think so. I would.
9: That's
10: offended.
9: Why people go out and they ask random it's black like, people, "Do you know where the DMV is?" Of course I do. You think I'm stupid?
10: Yeah. I mean, I know how to register to vote.
9: Yeah. Go on, Hakeem.
12: We have to end Citizens United, dramatically reform our campaign finance laws to stop the ability of these deep-pocketed special interests
9: oh
12: to intervene.
9: Holy crap. How much did you spend in the last presidential election?
10: Yeah.
11: Dude, they...
10: $1 billion.
11: They also...
9: 1.2.
11: They also, just Hakeem's 501c3 spent, what was it, somewhere around $40 million in Virginia. We got to get big money out of politics. Oh, really?
9: Unreal. Go ahead.
12: And we are going to have to explore massive judicial reform.
10: There we go.
12: State by state and at the federal level, and everything should be on the table as far as I'm concerned.
9: Yeah.
10: Yeah, because it's disenfranchised people. They won't be able to have their voices heard anymore, at least the voices we object to.
9: He's really bad at his job,
10: terrible.
9: Man. Yeah, if you're a Republican, you don't want that guy to ever be replaced.
11: Oh, no.
10: No.
9: Stay there. Okay, last week, David, you had the story of this mayor that fired an entire police force.
11: Yes. Well, it was in Scott's trifecta, I think, on Friday.
9: Okay. Yep.
11: A little update. This is Cahuta, Georgia. The mayor, Ron Shinnick, fired all 10 employees of the police department for making inappropriate comments that upset his wife. Now, Pam, his wife, had been fired as the town clerk after creating a hostile work environment. Officers were putting complaints up because she was still coming into the office and had access to, like, sensitive information.
9: Yeah.
11: And so the mayor said, "You're all fired." And, well, he explained why.
9: Okay.
0: It's a guy thing. Occasionally college football programs, you have to change the coach, and some people like it, some don't, and that's just kind of the way it happens. Sometimes
1: I want to report on the low concrete, right?
4: I think other people have.
1: That's
4: some...
1: really a more pressing issue here on the low concrete.
11: Yeah, the concrete. We got to focus on that patch of concrete there.
9: Whoa. I don't know if the comparison was spot on there, bro.
11: Not really.
10: It was folksy, but I don't know.
9: You didn't fire the coach. You got rid of the entire team is what happened.
10: Everybody's gone, yeah.
9: That's a little different. That doesn't happen that often.
10: You're forfeiting games now.
9: The five stories we're watching today, much more straight ahead.

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0: The Markley, Van Camp, and Robbins Show. Jamie Markley, David Van Camp, Scott Robbins, and the five stories we're watching today.
1: One, two, three, four, five.
2: And number five, Cole Allen has pleaded not guilty to all four charges against him. He was charged, or is being charged, with attempting to assassinate President Trump at the White House Correspondents Association dinner. Number four, Virginia Democrats are throwing a hissy fit. They're proposing the lowering of the mandatory retirement age for state Supreme Court justices from 75 to just 54.
3: Wow. Just getting warmed up at 54.
2: That's like the get rid of that particular justice law.
3: Yeah, exactly.
2: Yeah, this comes after the court told them they couldn't steal the midterm elections. Number three, more than 20 U.S. intelligence gathering flights have been conducted near the Cuban coast since February, which is eerily similar to the pattern of buildup before the military action in both Venezuela and Iran. Number two, President Trump tells Fox News he is seriously considering making Venezuela the 51st U.S. state. He says Venezuelans got a lot of oil and they love Trump. And then number one, President Trump told CBS News that he is going to try to suspend the federal gas tax for a period of time and phase it back in when gas goes back down.
0: Yeah.
3: What do you think? With all the fraud they ferreted out, they'd be able to do that now.
0: No kidding.
3: No, the Leering Center has been closed. There's enough there to go around for a while.
0: It's unbelievable.
3: Yeah, oh yeah. And that's just the tip of the iceberg.
0: Oh yeah.
3: You know.
0: So. Then there's Ohio.
3: Yeah.
0: Yeah, it just goes on and on and on. Did you see this? It's that time of year they come out with the most popular baby names.
3: Oh boy.
0: What?
3: This is gonna be crazy, maybe.
0: No.
3: Okay, good.
0: Popular girl names. David, if you just think of your kids' friends, you'd probably come up with a lot of this. Be my guess.
2: Sophia, Olivia.
0: Sophia's five. Olivia's number one. Yep.
3: Wow.

0: Let's see what else we got. Isabella.
1: Yeah.
0: Maya. Evelyn. Emma. Amelia. And Charlotte. Charlotte's second.
1: That,
0: Emma had been second for years. Olivia is like number one for the seventh year in a row. Yeah. And
2: wow.
0: Most popular boy's name, 7 years in a row, is Liam.
2: Liam?
0: Yes.
2: Okay.
0: I'm sure Liam Gallagher is very happy.
2: Yeah. Where's Ken and Steve and Bob? Or?
0: Steve isn't in here. Bob, not here.
2: Mm.
0: No, Scott, not there.
2: No way.
0: David, not there in the top 10. James, 6. Mm-hmm. Not bad.
2: It's a popular name. It's biblical.
0: Yeah. Noah would be second. Then Oliver, Theodore, Henry.
2: Henry?
0: Yeah.
2: Henry sounds like an old name to me, but okay.
0: Elijah, Mateo, William, and Lucas.
2: Mateo.
0: You approve? This is the Markley, Van Camp, and Robin show.
2: Yeah, there's nothing too crazy on there. There's no made-up names.
0: One of the fastest rising names for boys is Kasai.
2: Well, see, that's right there on the edge. Kasai.
0: I think that's how you say it.
3: It's like when you're about to cough and you sigh instead.
0: K-A-S-A-I?
2: K-A-S-A-I.
0: Hmm. Yes. Means fire in
2: K-A-S-A-I.
0: Japanese.
2: K-A-S-A-I. I guess it would be Kasai.
0: And then clarity. K-L-A-R-I-T-Y.
2: Clarity?
3: See, that's setting your kid up for failure, isn't it?
2: That's...
0: You don't like it.
3: Because what if she gets it? What if she has a stutter? That's just going to make life so much worse.
2: Clarity
3: if her name
2: and
3: is Clarity.
2: I'm tapping my helmet. I want to look at that one.
0: Commentary on black people from a black person you'll want to hear straight ahead.

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1: Iowa. I'm Dar Danielson. House Speaker Pat Grassley says the property tax negotiations in the just-ended 2026 legislative session ended in a good place.
2: The 2% revenue cap really is going to be the hallmark of this piece of legislation that really limits the growth of new revenue that local governments can take in.
1: There'll be exceptions, however, for new home construction and for expenses like employee benefits and liability insurance. The plan provides future property tax relief in other ways, including a homestead exemption worth up to $20,000 a year. Speaker Grassley says he's disappointed the Senate did not debate a House bill that would have prohibited carbon pipeline developers from using eminent domain authority to seize property from landowners who don't want it running through their property. He says there's a lot of different opinions on it, but he says we ultimately do need to have more protections. A Cedar Rapids teen wanted in the shooting of five people at the downtown pedestrian mall in Iowa City in April has been arrested in Georgia. Iowa City police say 17-year-old Demarion Jones will be extradited following a hearing there. Radio Iowa, I'm Dar Danielson.
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6: 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An American, a French woman, and a Spaniard have tested positive for the Hantavirus as nations worldwide repatriated passengers

0: Allen pleads not guilty to all charges. CBS's Jake Rosen.
1: He appeared for an arraignment on not just the charges of attempting to assassinate President Trump, allegedly, but also his alleged assault of a federal law enforcement officer and two federal gun crimes.
0: CBS News Brief, I'm Jennifer Kuiper.
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3: Good afternoon. Your KICD live Doppler forecast. Increasing cloud cover this afternoon. Highs near 75. This evening, breezy, partly cloudy with a 20% chance of showers. Lows of 56. And tomorrow, sunny and breezy, 77. For more on your weather, log online to northwestiowanow.com.

0: The Markley Van Camp and Robbins Show. Jamie Markley, David Van Camp, Scott Robbins. Ashley Allison, is she one of the ones on CNN?
1: Yeah, she's a Democrat, activist, operative, whatever. I mean, everybody's got some stupid title. She was on CNN to complain about Tennessee redistricting, which eliminated the only Democrat House seat in the state. And, well, she mixed it up with Scott Jennings, and it's always a little, you know, entertaining to hear this back and forth.
0: Oh, nice.
2: You literally are taking Memphis, which is a city that with black voters, and you split it in three, stretching 3,000 miles.
3: Who's the current Democrat congressman there? What is it, a black congressman?
2: Just because black people are allowed to like people that don't look like them.
3: Exactly. And that is the point I wanted you to make, because just because you're not going to have a black congressman, why is it that a Republican can't do just as well representing black voters as a Democrat?
2: Because
3: why
2: they aren't electing.
3: Why does your race determine your politics?
2: It doesn't. You're making my point, actually. The assumption is black people. No. The assumption is black people will only elect black people. No, black people are smart enough to elect. Black people will elect people who will actually represent them, who have their best interests in heart. And what Republicans have done in Tennessee is dismantle the power for black people to have their voice.
0: Okay. Because it seems like, from what you said, David, it's going to be a woman of color that will represent that district.
1: That's the word, at least, yeah.
0: So it's not just about skin color.
1: Yes.
0: When it comes to these people. Yet they're all for DEI.
1: Yes.
4: It's the silly ponder that for a minute. Yeah.
0: Okay. Yeah. And I don't know who this twig boy is, Cameron Caskey. Do you know who that is? He's on CNN. I've never seen him before.
4: Who isn't?
0: It's just this young guy. Yeah. They're having a discussion about illegal immigration, and he informs Scott Jennings that he doesn't get to say illegals anymore.
4: He doesn't, huh?
1: Yeah.
4: Because Caskey said so?
0: Yes.
1: Yeah, okay. Cameron Caskey was one of the Parkland kids that a bunch of Democrat operatives got, like David Hogg, et cetera.
0: Oh, so he's the low-rent David Hogg?
1: Yes.
0: Okay. Yeah, Jennings is not taking that. Listen.
5: You don't get to say the word illegals anymore.
2: And you have. The diverse.
5: The percentage.
3: Who are you to tell me what I can and can't? I've never met you, brother. Listen. I can say whatever I want. They're illegal aliens, and that's what the law calls them, illegal aliens. That's what I'm going to call them.
0: Yeah. Who are you?
4: You can't call them that anymore.
0: You don't get to.
4: No. Yeah, again.
0: Don't you love that when someone says this to you? You don't get to say that.
4: Right.
0: I just did.
4: Take his phone away from him.
0: Oh, please, no.
4: Yeah.
0: Can't do that.
4: Being weeping in the corner.
0: Yeah, no kidding. Yeah.
4: I'm tired of that crap. You can't say that.
0: You don't get to say that anymore.
4: Yes, I do.
0: Who? Exactly. I don't know if you happen to see
4: this. You're not my dad.
0: Spencer Pratt running for mayor of L.A. against Karen Bass. So CBS, they do this, I don't know,

0: like half hour interview with Spencer Pratt there at the site where his house burned down.
1: Yeah.
0: But he watches it on CBS. He's like, hey, this is like a 5-minute hit piece. Karen Bass's people called CBS.
1: Yeah.
0: And they did their magic to make this into a hit piece. That was his point. And then you see part of what CBS ran. It sounded like this.
2: Pratt first made a name for himself as the resident villain on MTV's hit show, The Hills.
3: I got a sister crying in my face doing drama. He yelled at me.
2: But the 42-year-old former reality star, who has no political experience, is now a main character in the Los Angeles mayoral race.
4: Why should voters believe that you, who don't have any experience in that realm, can actually be the solution?
3: I may not have the experience, but I have the common sense to say, this is not working.
5: It's going to be a hard road to convince a very blue city like L.A. to take a chance on not only a novice politician, but somebody who has pretty much aligned himself with Donald Trump and with Republicans.
0: So Spencer Pratt goes out there, this is BS, man. CBS, I sat down with him.
1: Mm-hmm.
0: So you had people online demanding, hey, release the whole interview. Let's see all of it. And then that particular question comes out. And of course, it sounds a little bit different. It goes like this.
4: Why should voters believe that you, who don't have any experience in that realm, can actually be the solution?
3: Yeah, because we're living their experience right now. Their experience has failed us. So what we need is somebody to come in with common sense. They're going to continue. Their experience is to tell you that all of these people are just need a bed. We need more billions of dollars for these beds. The DEA has said 90% of the people living on the streets in Los Angeles are drug addicts. Drug addicts do not want beds. They want drugs. We need mandatory treatment. I don't mean jail. They don't all need to get jail, but we need to get mandatory medical treatment to get people off of super meth, get them off of fentanyl, and then we can work on getting them beds.
0: That's a little bit different answer.
1: Oh, again, yeah. Common sense.
0: Yeah. Yes.
1: That's a common sense answer.
0: But you know, CBS didn't want to air that.
6: Yeah.
0: Him sounding like he had common sense.
6: Well, I think he makes a good point. I mean, Karen Bass, the current mayor, has been in elected politics for 22 years.
0: Yes.
6: And she sucks at the job.
0: Yeah, so experience doesn't count for a whole lot.
1: Oh, I hate that line. He has no experience in political. Good.
0: Exactly.
1: Good. Neither did Donald Trump.
0: Yes.
1: Yeah. Sit down with your experienced politician crap.
0: No kidding.
1: He's not mucked up by the swamp is what you mean.
0: Yeah.
1: Yeah.
0: There was more, too, that was released. I thought this was funny. He kind of compared himself, Spencer Pratt did, to Zoran Mamdani. But in a different way, like this.
3: The one thing I connect with is I know he promised his voters, like, the subway will be free. And I'm promising my voters the metro, the metro buses, the metro trains, they will be free from urine, feces, stabbing, attacks. So that's kind of similar. We both had free things for public transportation.
0: Free from urine and stabbing.
1: See, again, I mean, what's more relatable?
0: Yeah, exactly.
1: That is.
0: Well, yes.
6: And you do have some success stories to model after, like in San Francisco. What was it? They for public transportation, they just started actually enforcing fares.
0: Yes.
6: And, oh, the crime on public transit plummets.
0: Okay, exactly.
6: Good.
0: Yes, that's a common sense thing. But CBS didn't want to do that. They didn't want to make him look good.
1: Dang.
0: Yeah, something, man. All right, it's that time. We do it a couple of times a day. Go around the table. It may not be the biggest story out there, but it caught your attention. You want to bring it in. David, what's your story here?
6: Well, I think this is a big day for a lot of people who have been stricken by a very common now mental illness, and that is Trump derangement syndrome.
1: Oh, yeah.
0: Ooh.
6: Yeah, very, very, very serious.
1: It's real.
6: Thing, yeah. President Trump putting out, well, there's the prescription here for Trump derangement syndrome, and the treatment involves, it's a four-point plan.
0: Okay.
6: Yeah. Trusting in Trump, listen to the national anthem, limit fake news, don't be a panickin. Okay.
1: Much happier if you follow that. Yeah.
0: Oh, that's great. Yep. That's very good. All right, Scott, what do you got for What's Your Story?
1: I don't know if you guys happen to see the released video footage of the moment the Frontier Airlines jet struck the guy on the runway. Holy smokes. Thermal imaging, by the way, that I did see. The unidentified person scale a perimeter fence before he walked directly into the airplane's path. It was weird when you hear him call back, the pilots. We think we hit somebody.
6: Yeah.
1: What?
0: Yeah.
1: I mean, you've heard about, like, birds. Even a stray deer will walk onto the runway sometimes. We've seen that happen, right? A person?
6: Yeah.
1: Gosh dang. Incident occurred about 11:19 p.m. Plane was attempting to take off, and they hit this guy, and they had an engine failure after that, too. You need to know why, but you know why. Now, the question I get asked all the time, and I have no answer for, they're looking into it, how the hell does that happen?
0: It's a great question.
1: How does that happen, that you would have access to a runway?
6: Yeah. Well, you hop the fence.
0: Yeah, I mean, there's ways run for to get it out there.
1: But you would think that it would be impenetrable. You would have a wall or something built.
0: It's not a prison.
1: I understand. But, gee, when you know. What
0: do you think there's out there with guys with guns like in the old movies?
1: No.
0: And trying to make a break for it? Boom!
1: I just thought there would have been security somewhere that would have kept that from happening.
6: Can't be everywhere all at the same time.
1: I guess
6: time,
1: not.
6: You know?
1: But holy smokes. And I hope there's no copycats here coming out.
0: Yeah.
1: But I don't know. Gosh dang. It was awful. I mean, the guy died. He's dead.
6: Yeah.
1: And then I guess it was that engine that caught fire after that.
0: It was like a little explosion.
1: Yeah. That took place. Golly.
0: Yeah. For my story, well, it's this guy in Florida, Julian Becerra.
7: Javier Baccaria.
0: No, Julian Becerra is his name.
1: Still one of my favorites.
0: He went to a Vietnamese restaurant last month. Which he was going to have a little fun with, because the name of the restaurant, you pronounce it Bic Naya.
1: Bic Naya?
0: Yes, but it's spelled B-I-C-H, one word.
1: Yeah.
0: Second word, N-G-A. Okay.
6: Okay.
0: Have a little fun with that, huh?
6: Oh, my.
1: Oh, my is right.
0: Julian went to the place. He's like, okay, I got to see how good the food is here at Bic Naya.
1: Bic Naya.
0: He was blown away. And he said, have you ever had a meal that was made purely with love? Well, if you haven't, you just witnessed one. So he talks with the owner. It's this older woman named Mrs. Ling, L-I-E-N-G. And she insisted the meal's free because he was the first customer in hours. She insisted, and she enjoyed talking with him, and she also sternly refused any tips. He posted about it on social media, and he was so touched by the whole thing, and Mrs. Ling, that the response online, you know, talking about it, he went back. So he sat down with her, and he found out she was widowed, she's had a stroke, and she is essentially homeless. She stays with a friend and still comes to work every day with a positive, happy attitude. So Julian set up a GoFundMe to raise money for Mrs. Ling to move into an apartment. It's raised over $190,000.
1: Oh, that's nice.
0: Yeah.
1: Talk her into changing the name, maybe?
0: Why would you do that?
1: I don't know. Just maybe people
0: you
1: would
0: can't
1: see
0: now
1: it, get the wrong idea. I don't know.
0: Says the money's not going to buy her a mansion, just a modest place near the restaurant where she can rent it. Utilities would be covered for a while, plus a security deposit, basic needs. And then Mrs. Ling's granddaughter shared her heartfelt thanks to all the people donating online. She said, my grandma has gone through so much to keep this restaurant open because she loves sharing our family story, our culture, and the recipes that have been passed down through generations. I don't think words can fully express how much this means to our family. Your support means everything. I just thought, man, that's really sweet.
1: How about like a chain?
6: Granddaughter is relying on the kindness of strangers instead of helping out grandma at the restaurant?
0: I'm not going to let... I mean, I know that you can't pronounce this this way, but I'm not going to let you two bitches ruin this story. I'll tell you that right now. I'm not. It's a nice freaking story, and we're going to just leave it right there.
1: Grandma's Love is the name. That'd be nice.
0: No! Nimrod's the news coming up.

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1: I don't know if laughing gets you a strike or not. I'm not sure how it works, David.
3: I don't think so. Just checking. The funny is the visual I get, too, because you go into full ump mode.
1: Yes, sir. All right, news update, David Van Camp.
2: I hate to kill the laughter here, but terrible story in New York where this 32-year-old guy, Rommel Burke, shoved a 76-year-old retired teacher down the stairs and killed him. And
1: what is wrong with people?
2: There is an update to that because, you know, it's the familiar story. Guy probably should have been in jail a long time ago, but restorative justice, blah, blah, blah. Well, it turns out that there was a young woman who was harassed by this guy a few weeks ago, and she declined. She describes it as they narrowly escaped as he was trying to attack them, her and a friend.
1: Okay.
2: She declined to press charges because, quote, she didn't want to put another black man in jail.
1: The toxic empathy again.
2: Yes.
3: So he killed somebody.
2: And then he killed somebody, yes.
3: Yeah. Well played.
1: There was a whole Law and Order episode about something like this, right?
2: Was there? I don't know.
1: I want to say we talked about it. Was that a fever dream or is that real?
2: I don't remember.
3: It's a fever dream, but it could be real. I mean, I watched enough Law and Order.
1: Okay, we got time. I'll figure that out. We got to get to Nimrod's now. But I think I'm almost sure that was like somewhere in there. She's like, same thing, didn't want to put away a man of color or something like that. All right, Nimrod's, here we go.
4: When the going gets tough.
5: Damn it, this is too hard.
4: The dumb get dumber.
6: All right, Dean.
4: It's Nimrod's in the news on the Markley, Van Camp, and Robbins Show.
5: I love the poorly educated.
1: All right. Nimrod's in the news. We go to Minnesota. You know, around Minneapolis, it's not been easy. If you're just a regular law-abiding citizen watching things just deteriorate, now you've got something else to worry about. Gas thieves. Not siphoning gas. They're drilling into vehicle tanks.
2: Oh, dude.
1: Whoa, oh, yeah.
3: Man.
1: The whole big story about it locally there. Dude.
3: Wow.
1: They're taking them in. They're talking to mechanics saying, oh my gosh, really sorry, but I mean, you're stealing like 5 gallons of gas worth maybe $25, but the damage you're doing to the car is $2,500.
3: Oh my.
1: Oh yeah, with that tank.
3: Jeez.
1: And they're out looking for people now. And that's Nimrod's in the news.
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10: Good afternoon, your KICD live Doppler forecast. Increasing cloud cover this afternoon, highs near 75. This evening, breezy, partly cloudy with a 20% chance of showers, lows of 56. And tomorrow, sunny and breezy, 77. For more on your weather, log online to NorthwestIowaNow.com.
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13: I'm Jennifer Kuiper. The White House is weighing next steps after President Trump rejects Iran's response to the latest U.S. peace proposal. CBS's Natalie Brand at the White House.
14: President Trump says the ceasefire with Iran is on life support, a day after rejecting the regime's proposal.
15: It's a very simple plan. Iran cannot have a nuclear weapon, and they won't have a nuclear weapon. And they didn't want to go that far. If you can believe it. How stupid.
14: The president said Monday Iran has not made enough concessions on nuclear issues and said Iran backed out of allowing the U.S. to retrieve their enriched uranium.
13: Gas prices have soared over 50% since the start of the Iran war on February 28th, according to AAA. President Trump says he intends to suspend the federal gas tax, but Congress must approve the move. Gas Buddy's Patrick DeHaan says what people would save could be wiped out pretty quickly with rising oil prices.
16: So whether or not motorists will visibly see a reduction of 18.4 cents on gasoline or 23.4 cents on diesel really simply comes down to when the timing of this law could potentially become effective.
13: Just in, the Supreme Court lifts the mandate for Alabama to use a U.S. House map with two largely black districts. And Democrats have filed an emergency appeal to the U.S. Supreme Court looking to halt a redistricting rule by Virginia's top court. The state court had invalidated a ballot measure that would have given Virginia Democrats an additional four winnable U.S. House seats. Virginia voters narrowly approved a constitutional amendment last month that let Democrats redraw political lines in time for the November elections. Americans from the hantavirus-hit cruise ship are now in the U.S., including one who tested positive and another with symptoms. They were both traveling in the plane's biocontainment units out of an abundance of caution. Dr. Michael Wadman says most of them are at the National Quarantine Unit in Omaha, where he is the medical director.
17: The 15 that were welcomed here were in good shape. They were in good spirits. They definitely were tired and needed some rest, so we did a quick assessment. We brought them into the unit. Very smooth and successful, safe transfer.
13: Two passengers are under observation in Atlanta. Health officials say the hantavirus risk to the public is low. An area of Maine is suffering from the state's largest HIV outbreak. CBS's Cammie McCormick.
18: The Bangor Public Health Director says increased homelessness, drug use, and fewer health care options contributed to the outbreak. The first case was identified in Penobscot County in October of 2023. Now there are 41 confirmed cases. The director says the numbers are likely much higher than the state has been able to track. Maine usually has fewer than 40 new cases each year.
13: This is CBS News.
19: Join Adriana Diaz and Kelly O'Grady for the perfect start to your weekend. 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
13: A new survey finds businesses are scaling back their investment plans as their costs rise. CBS's Michael Wallace has more.
21: Companies surveyed by the National Association for Business Economics say their sales remain resilient, but
22: costs have risen amidst the Middle East conflict, and that kind of has an effect of constraining profits and dampening plans for hiring and investment.
21: The association's Lester Jones says only half the businesses surveyed are passing their cost increases onto their customers.
22: As we see general levels of inflation grow, and we see profit margins have pressure put upon them, then, you know, the ability to pass on price becomes a little bit less.
21: Michael Wallace, CBS News.
13: Rappers 50 Cent, Nelly, along with the Chainsmokers, headline a new World Cup concert series by Sports Illustrated. SI Beyond the Pitch will bring concerts and VIP experiences to L.A., Dallas, Miami, and New York during the global soccer tournament. The series kicks off June 12th in Los Angeles with Nelly. Jennifer Kuiper, CBS News.
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31: From the news desk at Northwest Iowa Now with the latest news for Northwest Iowa, I'm Anthony Gonzalez. Two fire departments were called to the Platinum Crush plant near Storm Lake early Sunday morning. Storm Lake Fire Captain Blake Severson says they were dispatched around 4:30 to the facility at 5856 70th Avenue and immediately called Alta for backup. Smoke was found filling three stories. Both departments were on the scene for about 3 hours. It has been determined that foreign debris in an air separator caused extensive heat from friction that ignited accumulated soybean material. The fire was confined to the machinery and did not extend to any portion of the structure. The Buena Vista County Sheriff's Office and Buena Vista Regional Medical Center, EMS, also responded. Storm Lake United has received a multi-year financial commitment aimed at supporting small businesses in the community. The organization announced that ISG Architecture and Engineering has pledged $25,000 to the newly formed Storm Lake United Foundation. The commitment will be distributed over multiple years and used to provide grant funding for local businesses. Laura Hanks, executive director of Storm Lake United, says the funding will be rolled out annually, and businesses will be able to apply each year.
1: The $25,000 commitment is a five-year, $5,000 per year commitment to the foundation.
31: Hank says businesses will be able to seek assistance for a wide range of needs, helping ease the cost of growth and improvements.
1: They can apply for things like help with signage. They can help out with facade improvements if they needed to buy equipment, if they were going to do some kind of an expansion for their business, just to help businesses out with, you know, some small portion of what they're doing to just make it a little easier on them.
31: Although the foundation is new and the grant application process is still being finalized, Hank says the funding represents a direct investment in local businesses, as well as the long-term health of the community.
1: One of the reasons why we wanted to do this is because we wanted more ways to be able to help our businesses. You know, small business is the backbone of our communities in small town Iowa. And if we can't find more ways to support our small businesses, they will cease to exist. You know, they can't do without our support. So this is just another way that we can branch out and find ways for people to give money to a local organization that will really help that local support and those local businesses and to keep everybody investing in the future of our community.
31: Storm Lake United is planning additional fundraising efforts to expand the grant program, including a foundation golf outing fundraiser on Friday, June 5th at 11 o'clock a.m. at the Buena Vista Golf Course at Lake Creek. 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U.S. Senator Joni Ernst marked National Small Business Week with a stop in Lawrence. Ernst says that small businesses make up nearly all businesses in the state.
2: Iowa small businesses make up 99% of Iowa's businesses, and to be able to present this Small Business of the Week award to really exemplary small businesses and recognize the hard work that they put into their communities, to their businesses, to provide employment opportunity for others, it is very, very special.
31: During her visit last week, Ernst presented the Iowa Small Business Award to Heart and Home, a locally owned flower and gift shop in Lawrence, recognizing its role in serving the community and supporting the local economy. She also discussed the importance of having local businesses in rural communities.
2: And it's always hard in a small town to find gift items, floral arranging. If, you know, we were talking about floral shops in the county, and really there maybe is one other. And so, you know, when you have a funeral, when you have an anniversary, a birthday, and you want to give a special gift or a floral arrangement, she makes it so much easier to celebrate those very special occasions.
31: The Iowa Small Business Award is given once in each of Iowa's 99 counties, with recipients recognized as that county's Small Business of the Week. National Small Business Week this year ran from May 3rd through May 9th and is held each year during the first week of May. The president of the Iowa Farm Bureau says he's happy with some of the items passed in the final days of the state legislature this year. Brent Johnson from Manson says the compromise property tax bill contains several of his organization's priorities.
3: We wanted to include growth limitations for local government budgets, and we were able to successfully maintain the rollback on ag-assessed property in that same conversation, as well as preserving the productivity formula on ag land. That was a huge win. And then being able to continue the ag land and family farm property tax credit, another huge win as we massage the property tax situation and make sure that we had a property tax reform that really helped build a consensus around providing meaningful relief while also slowing the growth of property taxes across the entire state.
31: And Johnson hopes provisions of the Iowa Farm Act will help fill the void of veterinarians in rural areas.
3: Finding opportunities to place veterinarians in large animal situations in underserved areas across the state. And so, that's one of those key measures in that Farm Act that we were really happy about to include loan repayment programs and different things to try to help our livestock producers across every corner of the state.
31: Farm Bureau President Brent Johnson was George Bauer's guest Monday morning on KICD AM. And tiptoe to Orange City this year for the 85th annual Orange City Tulip Festival, running May 14th through the 16th. Chairperson Jennifer Droog offers advice for anyone who hasn't been to the Tulip Festival before.
4: So my recommendation is always to come downtown around 9 a.m., pick up a value booklet, which is really the best way to see many of the festival events at a great cost. You get to have tickets to things like a trolley tour, the Century Home, the Dutch American Heritage Museum, watch a Dutch Dozen performance, attend our new event, which is a Kleiderdracht tea, which is a time to learn kind of more in depth about the Dutch costumes and the regions and history and kind of how we've preserved that authenticity here in Orange City.
31: There are two parades each day, the first at 2:15 and another at 6 o'clock p.m.
4: And I'd also recommend that you get a reserve parade seating ticket. They're only $10. You can do the parade from anywhere, but this is really the best way to get a full experience. You'll see the mode show, which is our parade of costumes, the Dutch dancers, the street scrubbers, all of those things will happen right in front of you. And you'll be able to just enjoy kind of and take in all the sights and the sounds and the festival fun, and then use that value book, whatever you have left in there, to kind of fill your afternoon between, make sure you get some good food, and then enjoy our 6 p.m. parade as well.
31: The Orange City Tulip Festival began in 1936. Tulips are timed to bloom in mid-May. Andrew confirms that some tulip beds are still vibrant across the community. For more news, visit northwestiowanow.com. I'm Anthony Gonzalez.
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11: I'm Matt Groenewald, and a chilly morning led to an absolutely beautiful day today. We will see some breezy winds possibly increasing tonight and into Tuesday, but temperatures will remain warmer as those winds will come out of the west, bring some warm air into the region, although sustained winds could near 30 miles per hour with gusts up to 40 miles per hour, which, with as dry as it's been, could lead to some erratic fire behavior as well as blowing dust in rural areas. We will see some slight chances for scattered showers late tonight into midday Tuesday. So some possible rainfall, but really that's more for the central and southern part of the state in that region. But the south part of the listing area might see a little bit of rainfall, although it will be light and likely not measurable, as we'll see warmer temperatures expected through the week with some widespread showers and maybe some storms possibly returning late Thursday and into Friday. Yesterday's high hit 69 degrees. Low temperature for Sunday was 34. Average high, typically 68 degrees. Average low for May 11th is usually 45. Record high for today, that was 91 degrees set in 2022. And our record low for today, 23 degrees, set in 1946. Sunset tonight's at 8:32. Sunrise tomorrow, 6:01. And sunset tomorrow night is at 8:33. Today's high, as of the time of this broadcast, hit 75 degrees. We saw that temperature first today at 3:04 this afternoon. And if you weren't up this morning, it was a chilly one. We actually have a low temperature today of 32 degrees. We saw that first at 5:54 this morning. 4-inch soil temperature. This morning it was 42 degrees. This afternoon, 4-inch soil temperature was at 72 degrees. Taking a look now at your KICD Live Doppler forecast. Increasing clouds tonight, breezy, but not as cool with lows staying in the upper 50s, south winds 15 to 25, and gusting up to 35 miles per hour. Then for Tuesday, partly sunny. Do have a chance for some sprinkles in the morning, but then should be sunny and clear in the afternoon. Windy, though, highs upper 70s tomorrow, but west winds 15 to 20 and gusting to 30 miles per hour, then becoming northwest 25 to 30, gusting to 40 miles per hour for Tuesday afternoon. Clear and still windy, a little cooler Tuesday night, lows mid-40s, and northwest winds still gusting to 40 miles per hour in the evening, then calming down 5 to 10 with gusts to 20 miles per hour after midnight tomorrow night. Wednesday sunny and highs in the mid-70s, north winds 10 to 15, so really a beautiful day Wednesday. Clear and lows mid-40s for Wednesday night with a little bit breezier conditions. Southeast winds maybe gusting to 25. Thursday, sunny. Slight chance for some rain and thunderstorms in the afternoon. Windy and highs upper 70s. Cloudy, breezy. Chances for showers Thursday night with lows in the low 50s. Then warming up even more Friday. Mostly sunny, highs in the mid-80s. Saturday, sunny and highs mid-80s. Chance for some rain and thunderstorms Saturday night with lows in the mid-50s. Then some more rain and thunderstorm chances on Sunday, breezy and highs in the mid-80s. You can always get your full forecast anytime at northwestiowanow.com and bigcountry1077.com.
12: I'm Dan Loney with Your Money Now. Wall Street posted small gains today with all three indexes trading in a tight range. Dow Industrial Average was up 95 points, ending the day at 49,704. NASDAQ added 27 points, and the S&P 500 picked up 14. Both the NASDAQ and the S&P 500 posted record closes for the second straight session. General Motors is laying off hundreds of salaried employees in its IT operations. About 500 to 600 employees will be impacted at the company's Chili's Austin, Texas, and Warren, Michigan plants. Those cuts started today. It is part of cutting redundancies within their operations. The shares of Corning are up 10% today. The manufacturer has been now on a six-session win streak since NVIDIA announced it would invest $3.2 billion in Corning and help open up three new manufacturing facilities. Those plants will be focused on optical technologies. And that's your money now.
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3: Closing up your market prices for Monday. July corn up 4 at 475 and a quarter. September up 4 at 481 and 3 quarters. New crop December corn up 4 and a quarter at 497 and 3 quarters. Soybeans for July up 5 at 1213. September up 5.5 at 1190 and a quarter. New crop November soybeans up 5 and a quarter at 1194 and 3 quarters. Chicago wheat for July up 15 at 634. Soybean meal for July up 5.10 at 324.80. Soybean oil for July down 58 points at 73.74. In livestock today, live cattle for June up 50 at 249.40. August down 55 at 243.55. October live cattle down 162 at 236.67. And December down 160 at 235.92. Feeder cattle for August down 192 at 362.30. September down 207 at 360.15. October feeder cattle down 247 at 357.32. And November down 265 at 354.07. Lean hogs for June up 160 at $100.22. July up 145 at 104.65. August lean hogs up 127 at 105.70. And in October up 135 at 91.77. That's a look at your closing market prices here on KICD.
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10: Radio Iowa Sports. Good morning. I'm Tim Fisher. We'll start with college baseball, where the Iowa Hawkeyes dropped their series finale with the Nebraska Cornhuskers yesterday by the final count of 8-6. The Hawkeyes were swept in the 3-game series against the 25th-ranked Huskers. Iowa now off until Thursday when they start their final Big Ten series of the regular season, hosting Purdue at Principal Park in Des Moines. Minor League Baseball AAA, the Iowa Cubs dropped their series finale in Columbus 9-4. The iCubs and Clippers split the 6-game series 3 games apiece. Iowa off today, head to Nashville to start a series against the Sounds tomorrow. Class A in the Midwest League, Cedar Rapids knocks off Quad Cities 10-5 in their series finale yesterday. The Colonels taking 4 of the 6-game series against the River Bandits. Cedar Rapids off today before starting a series hosting Fort Wayne tomorrow. The River Bandits also off today. They're back in action tomorrow as they start a series in Lansing. On to football in Iowa State, where Arkansas State transfer Jalen Raynor is considered the favorite at the quarterback spot, but the Cyclones did not name a starter coming out of spring drills. Raynor has been competing with Oklahoma State transfer Zane Flores and sophomore holdover Connor Moberly to be the starter.
11: 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So right now we're just really all trying to progress each and every day.
10: 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I'm Tim. 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
15: CBS News Brief. An American, a French woman, and a Spaniard have tested positive for the hantavirus as nations worldwide repatriated passengers from the MV Hondius cruise ship. Vanderbilt Medical Center's Dr. William Schaffner.
16: I have a great deal of confidence in how this is being handled. We may have a few more cases. This is not going to spread widely in our population or around the world.
15: President Trump says he intends to suspend the federal gas tax for a period of time, but it needs congressional approval. According to Gas Buddies Patrick DeHaan,
17: if the price of oil goes up shortly thereafter the tax holiday takes effect, it can be obfuscated.
15: The White House Correspondents' Dinner shooting suspect Cole Allen pleads not guilty to all charges. CBS's Jake Rosen.
18: He appeared for an arraignment on not just the charges of attempting to assassinate President Trump allegedly, but also his alleged assault of a federal law enforcement officer and 2 federal gun crimes.
15: CBS News Brief, I'm Jennifer Kuiper.
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0: All right. The Markley Van Camp and Robbins Show. Jamie Markley, David Van Camp, Scott Robbins. Just remember last week we were talking about AOC. She said some pretty dumb things.
1: Yeah.
0: And I'm thinking, no one takes her serious for president. You have to be an idiot. Then I saw Scott Jennings was saying why he takes AOC seriously for president. Huh. I know Scott Jennings is no idiot, which would make
1: maybe
0: me the idiot.
1: Maybe he's hoping that'll happen.
0: But then I heard exactly what he said. And then it made more sense to me. Have you heard this take?
1: No.
0: I think you'll like it. Roll it.
2: I take her seriously because of what Brad said. She is the energy. That's where, on the left, what she does and what she says, as silly and stupid as it may be, that's where all the energy on the left is right now. You look at it, the primaries that are going on at this moment. They got this Plattner character in Maine. They've got lunatics running in Michigan. All the energy in these Democratic primaries are flowing towards people, and they'll forgive anything, even a Nazi tattoo, as long as you've got the right radical energy.
0: So, yeah. It's a backhanded way of saying I take her seriously because that's where the energy is.
1: Yeah, well, it is.
3: And I see where he's coming from, but I don't buy it. Because you look at Virginia and New Jersey, and both of these people that wound up winning in the governor's races,
0: mm-hmm.
3: they campaigned as moderates.
0: Yes.
3: So, like, I think, you know, yeah, there's some energy there, but what plays in New York City does not play in Des Moines, Iowa, does not play in Florida. Doesn't play in non-left-wing areas.
0: But do you think, if you're talking about primaries in those bigger states, New York, California, mm-hmm. that it plays?
3: I don't know. I just don't. I don't see it, personally.
0: It's hard for me to grasp it because off script, I mean, even on script, she's not very good. Off script, it's a disaster.
3: Yeah.
0: Like that interview last week. Where it was, what was it, blacks basically started democracy?
3: Yes.
0: They invented it.
3: They invented democracy. Well, also, her talking about the American Revolution. Have you heard this one?
1: Oh, gosh. Oh, my gosh.
0: I don't know that
4: I
0: heard this one.
4: The American Revolution was against the billionaires of their time. And we were declaring independence from such an extreme marriage of wealth and power and...
1: Okay, that is the dumbest thing ever.
3: Yeah, I mean,
0: where did she get that? Is that part of the 1619 nonsense?
3: I don't really know where she came up with
1: that
3: because
1: from.
3: There were some very wealthy people leading the revolution.
1: Yeah, they were some of the wealthiest people on the planet at the time. Yes, and a couple of them gave up all their wealth to make sure it happened.
3: Yeah,
1: they paid for a lot of it. Yes,
0: I can't imagine.
1: She's never read a history book in her life.
0: It's so strange. You have like this party that is always raging against the ultra rich, yet the ultra rich support their party more than they do Republicans.
1: But the ultra rich,
0: and then you had,
1: feel
0: when you're looking
1: about it,
0: yeah. you're thinking about multi billionaires, and you think Elon Musk. They hate him. They call him Hitler.
1: Yeah,
0: and they now hate Jeff Bezos.
1: Yeah,
0: it is such a convoluted. Yeah. Weird message.
1: Well, right. If there's any sort of disagreement whatsoever with their mission, they hate you.
0: Well, yeah, and I know it's the Fight the Oligarchy tour with Bernie sandwiches, which is a joke.
1: Yeah. I still got my tour shirt from 2022.
0: Oh my goodness.
3: I heard it put very simply a few days ago, and I like the eloquence and the simplicity here, which is, you're complaining about Elon Musk and Jeff Bezos, and while you may not like their style, you may not like them, ask yourself this. Who has actually made your life better in practical terms? Elon Musk, Jeff Bezos, or Bernie Sanders and AOC?
0: Oh, yes, I'm close.
3: It's not even close.
1: No,
3: I mean, there's almost everybody in the country or a good slice of the country uses

0: Amazon at some time or another.
1: Yeah.
0: Watches, whether it's consuming television, whether it's ordering prescriptions. I mean, they can get your prescriptions to you at your door in like less than 24 hours in a lot of cases. I mean, they're very good at what they do, and they do make life easier for a lot of people. Same thing with, you know, you go down to Space Center Houston, NASA, they're building a big platform for another rocket.
1: Yeah.
0: That's Elon Musk. Elon Musk is one of the guys who is not entirely single-handedly, but he's playing a huge part in reviving America's space program.
1: Yes.
0: With the technological advances that come out of that, I mean, this guy is making people's lives better.
2: His link for satellite hookups in these poorer countries?
0: Yeah.
3: Oh, and then you've got people with disabilities that can do things for the first time.
0: Yeah, the Neuralink thing.
3: It's wild. Yeah. I know that spooks some people, but it's a miracle.
2: Oh, yeah.
3: It's crazy. Yeah, I mean, that's actually a great point. Wow. Do you see where Ben Affleck and Matt Damon are getting sued?
0: Really?
3: I don't know if anybody saw the movie they had called The Rip.
2: Mm-mm. No, missed that one.
3: Decent.
2: Okay.
3: I mean, if you can suspend that it's Ben Affleck, it is, you know, entertaining enough movie. I think it was like straight to streaming. But anyway, it was the true story of a 2016 Miami Lakes narcotics raid, which became the largest money seizure in Miami-Dade history with more than $24 million in cash.
0: Wow.
3: So the real-life officers say the movie has unfairly damaged their reputation by portraying them negatively. One officer said, "When you rip something, you're stealing something. We never stole a dollar." And his attorney said, "My clients are now hurt for the rest of their lives with everyone, you know, perceiving that they're dirty."
0: Mm.
3: Which, if you saw the movie, you could kind of understand how you would think that they were dirty, but I have no idea. There's a lot to prove there. Could also be, hey, man, those guys got a bunch of money.
0: Yeah.
3: I bet we could get something out of that.
2: Yes.
3: I don't know if that's true, but, you know.
2: I'll be darned. Huh. I got to watch that movie now.
0: I don't know if you really want that, because I think Afro Man has paved the way.
3: Yeah.
0: And, you know, with you know, if you're a cop and you get negatively portrayed, you better be damn sure you've got a good case, because otherwise you're just going to get embarrassed.
3: Yeah. Yeah, we'll see. I don't know. And, yeah, you can let Robbins know if you thought that was a good movie or not.
2: Yeah, I'm going to see it.
3: I don't want to just take it on my recommendation.
2: Oh, okay. Yeah, that's true.
3: I told you to watch one episode of Cobra Kai years ago. Just give me one. You'd never do it.
2: I just couldn't pull the trigger on Cobra Kai.
3: I know. You would have liked it. All the 80s references. But anyway, Casey's ready. You ready?
2: Yeah, let's go.
3: Here we go.
4: Are you ready?
5: One, two.
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4: Well, at least according to Scott Robbins. 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
3: Every day about this time, Scott Robbins' top three stories helped by his hero.
7: I'm Casey Kasem.
2: I heard you count down 1976 this weekend on a special edition.
7: Thank you.
2: You did a great job, by the way.
7: I'm ready.
2: Didn't screw anything up. Went backwards and no problem.
7: Three.
0: Okay. Number three, kids in the UK have adapted to life in a third world country.
2: Yeah, they have. Children in the UK, and now they've got with all the porn sites, they'll say, hey, are you over 18? Because if not, you got to get out of here.
3: Okay.
2: That's it. That's the check. Okay, I am. Click. That's it. No other verification, right?
3: Yeah.
2: Well, children in the UK are thwarting online age verification systems, which is much stronger there. Well, and what they're doing is they're drawing facial hair on themselves in order to appear older. So kids are putting mustaches on them, taking a picture of themselves so they have an ID that looks like somebody older, right? Because you can put in any birthday you want, right?
3: Right.
2: And you can say, yeah, I am, but until you prove it with your facial recognition, well, it doesn't work. A parent reported that their 12-year-old used an eyebrow pencil to draw a mustache on himself. And he was allowed entrance into the world of porn.
3: Man.
2: Some kids are using fake birth dates, some else's logins, parents or siblings' device, another person's ID. But hey, these are all easy. You can bypass any of those. The facial recognition, though, they thought they had them there. The kids, until the kids figured out, hey, all I got to do is draw a beard on myself.
7: Now, on with the countdown.
0: We'll say that. if you had to do that, you know, you got to verify your face in front of the camera online before looking at that content.
2: Yes.
0: I got to think, man, you are desperate.
2: Yeah, well,
0: because you don't know where that
2: if it's
0: image is
2: going to
0: go.
2: You know,
0: no kidding,
2: that's
0: man.
2: What you got to do.
3: Scott Robbins, trifecta, top three of the day, up to number
7: two.
0: Number two, Magic Johnson has made an endorsement in the Los Angeles mayoral race.
2: Yeah, the NBA legend has decided, and, you know, with Magic's endorsement, that'll probably take you to the top. Magic has endorsed Karen Bass as the mayor of Los Angeles.
3: Why?
2: Well, he said she's doing a tremendous job. I am excited about a second term. You took on a tough job, and you've done a fabulous job, and we appreciate all your efforts and what you're doing and look forward to helping you to continue your mission, said Magic Johnson, whose house is still standing, was not eradicated
3: really?
2: By fire. Yes. I don't know if anybody was clamoring for the Magic Johnson endorsement, but she got it.
3: Yeah. So are they already friends or something like that?
2: Apparently,
3: is that the deal?
2: They've known each other a while, yes, of course. Yeah.
3: Hmm.
2: She was on the Gadfly tour.
0: And he was,
2: you know,
0: really excited to go and endorse her. I mean, he is very much known for being positive.
2: Wow, nice.
3: Just thinking, dude,
2: smoking.
3: Does anybody really care anymore what Magic says?
2: I don't know. It's a big deal when he does it. So I don't. I mean, no, he's a big deal. I mean, L.A. and they love him in L.A. No doubt, but. Anyway, does it move the needle? I don't know.
3: Well, there are a few jobs he had he was not very good at.
2: No.
3: Was basketball.
2: Basketball was the one he was really excelled at.
3: Yeah.
2: Outside of that,
3: has there been anything
2: it's
3: else?
2: It's been pretty sketchy.
3: Yeah.
2: The movie theater chain didn't last long.
3: Buddy.
7: And the countdown continues.
2: Didn't see that one coming.
3: Scott Robbins, trifecta, top three of the day.
7: And finally, one.
0: Rachel Dolezal comes in at number one here. She's back in the news as the woman who was the head of the Spokane, Washington NAACP. Until it came out that she was faking her life as a black person, and she was actually white.
2: It was hard for her to get hired after that, and if you recall, she turned her attention to OnlyFans,
0: where
2: she made a pile of money on OnlyFans.
3: What sad sack is giving money to Rachel Dolezal? To see what?
2: I don't know. The thing about it is she was ahead of her time, because now you can say whatever you want. You are what you say you are.
3: No, you can't. You still can't change races.
2: Oh, that's true. That's probably the one that's not allowed, right? If she would have said, I'm a horse or something, that would have worked.
3: It would have worked better, to be honest.
2: Yeah. But anyway, she's now decided that, she has completed her 300 hours, which is amazing. They have to complete 300 hours to become a certified sex coach. I can't even make this up.
3: How much does she charge? How much are you paying?
2: I'm not paying anything, buddy. She's doing it, basically, she said, for single women and moms, single moms.
3: She's going to coach them for what?
2: Coach them how to reel in a man, I guess. With all her, with all the 300 hours. What, do you go to community college? Is that online? What is that?
0: I don't know.
2: To become a sex coach.
3: I don't know, but I bet we could start a GoFundMe and people would pony up the money for you to get certified.
2: As a coach?
3: Yes.
2: Yeah.
3: Take the class pass and just do a whole series online about how you're going through and you got a big test coming up. Heck yeah, people would tune in for that.
2: And you all could help me with the test. I just throw it out there to you,
3: Maybe.
2: Yeah. No problem.
3: Here with ideas if you're a game.
7: And there you have it.
3: Yes. Scott Robbins, the top three of the day.
2: When you're a young man, that's what you aspire to be, mama, dad. I'm giving up wanting to be a cowboy. I want to be a sex coach.
3: I think maybe people will give you the information on how you can get certified. That'll be great. All right. News update and Nimrod's in the news coming up.

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